0: are closed today, and a flood emergency remains in place for Socorro County. Officials say roads in Socorro and nearby San Antonio, New Mexico, could become impassable due to floodwaters. Flooding has also been reported in the town of Bernalillo. A flash flood emergency was reported in Luna and also in San Miguel counties during the morning, where crews are working to continue to pump water from affected areas. A statewide flood watch remains in effect until 6 a.m. tomorrow, with flash flooding possible in low-lying and flood-prone areas. Sultan Chani Salcedo, News Radio KKOB.
1: A Wyoming woman convicted of killing her 11-month-old son during a custody dispute has been sentenced to life in prison. Madeline Daly, 36 years of age, pled guilty to first-degree murder in the death of her son in Grant County. Investigators say Daly fled Wyoming after the child's father was awarded custody and was located in New Mexico in December of 2025. Authorities say deputies heard a gunshot while serving a search warrant at an RV and there found the infant had been fatally shot. Daly will serve at least 30 years before becoming eligible for parole. And New Mexico could receive a boost for a key highway used to transport nuclear waste. U.S. Senator Martin Heinrich and Congressman Gabe Vasquez announced $10 million in federal funding to repair the U.S. 285 relief route, which serves the Waste Isolation Pilot Plant, otherwise known as WIP, near Carlsbad. Officials say the funding will help to improve roads used to transport radioactive waste to the underground repository. Heinrich says it is the first federal appropriation for WIP area road improvements since 2014. KKOB's Natasha Leyva tells us PNM is preparing for a major upgrade to its electric meter system.
2: Beginning later this year, the utility will start replacing traditional meters with smart meters that automatically transmit usage information. The new technology will allow customers to monitor energy consumption through PNM's app and receive alerts as they near self-selected limits. The utility says the meters will also improve outage response because crews will be able to detect when power is out without waiting for customers to report it. PNM expects the transition to take approximately 2 years. Natasha Leyva, News Radio, KKOB.
1: Meowwolf bringing back one of the most recognizable balloons at this year's Albuquerque International Balloon Fiesta. The Art Collective's giant Skyworm balloon will return for a fourth consecutive year, appearing during morning mass ascensions and evening balloon glows. For News 24/7, just download the News Radio KKOB app from your Apple or Google Play Store. 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
3: ABC Door, abcdoor.com is the website. 505-884-1166. That's 505-884-1166. The best garage door in the state of New Mexico, possibly the nation, since 1973. Over 50 years, thousands of awesome garage doors throughout New Mexico. This is the only company I call, and they do gates. Any shape, any size, they will do a gate for you and a gate opener like they did for me, and I couldn't be more thrilled. As you've heard me say countless times, reach out to ABC Door, family-owned business, over 50 years. They do an awesome garage door. You won't be disappointed. If you got water coming in now, with all of this rain, they can fix all that. 505-884-1166. By the way, they can take two small garage doors and make them one big one as well, which is another, it's elfin magic is what they use for that and some really good hard labor. So 505-884-1166. Reach out to ABC Door and tell them, please, Eric Strauss sent you. Coming up, the scent of patchouli is in the air. Bring me more wind chimes. Woven through a beard as long as the Rio Grande River and Foundation. His tantarans never smell, and his honeydew is always honey done, because he mind controls his spouse. But you'll figure it out on your own. We've got Guru's Day, Paul Guessing the Guru, coming on the show to talk about New Mexico issues, that and more.
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8: Well, traffic right now, we've got those slowdowns continuing both directions of I-25 as you approach the construction zone. Westbound on I-40 near the interchange, you start to see slowdowns. Those last until Coors. Congestion on westbound Alameda as you approach Rio Grande. You've also got slowdowns headed west on Paseo between Jefferson and the river. I'm Michael Carlisle with KKOB Traffic every 10 minutes on the 7s. See an accident? Call the Traffic Tracker hotline at 505-767-9167. I'm Michael Carlisle from the 96.3 News Radio KKOB Traffic Center.
9: Rain and thunderstorms likely this evening. The heavy rain and flood threat does continue into the overnight, but by daybreak Wednesday morning, the steady rain should lift to the north. Albuquerque's low 54, Santa Fe 49. For Wednesday, partly to mostly cloudy skies. A chance at scattered showers and thunderstorms. Continued cool temperatures. High only 64 for Albuquerque and 59 in Santa Fe. This is your forecast from KOAT Action 7 News. I'm meteorologist Derek Green.
10: At 6:09, it's raining and 60 degrees in Albuquerque. It's raining and 54 in Santa Fe. At 96.3 News Radio, KKOB.
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13: Candy
3: Man. Well, it's Tuesday. I don't know if I have seasonal depression syndrome, the rain. Luckily, we've got a little ray of sunshine on the phone lines tonight. Well, he's more than a ray of sunshine. He's a guru, and like I said, the only man I know that's been married as long as he has, where his wife asks him what he needs done. She has her honeydew, unlike me and the rest of us chumps out there, where I'm running cheer sweats to an embroidery shop at 9 a.m. this morning. I got my whole truck full of boxes. Paul Gessing wouldn't do that. Number one, he could probably teleport them there. In his teleportation machine. And number two, he doesn't get those honeydews like the rest of us. Nope. He honey don'ts. He's like, oh no, you didn't. Oh no, you didn't. But RioGrandeFoundation.org, errorsofenchantment.com. Before I bring him on, I just got a gutturally react to this American Idol dude. Like, why do you have to kill your wife? Why not just divorce her and leave her for the 24-year-old? Like, why kill your wife? You know, it's like, hey, babe, I'm out. What about that? Is that not an option? Like, what? People have lost their bleeping minds. I mean, he met her in 2022 when she was a 20-year-old intern, and he was the music pastor, and then he kills his wife. I mean, what part are you killing your wife to start a new life with your mistress? Bro, what world do you live in? What an idiot. Anyways, all right, I just a guttural reaction, because I saw that headline. I'm just like, you got to be bleeping kidding me. Like, really?

0: Paul Gessing, Rio Grande Foundation.org. The guru, let's without hesitation, if he can come down from his 3-inch levitation and get on the phone. Paul Gessing, are you there?
1: I'm here, Eric.
0: Right on, man. How's everything?
1: Doing great. I'm not sure whether I enjoy the wind chimes more or more concerned that the first thing before I come on is talking about a guy killing his wife. So we'll just call it even and go from there.
0: I'm sorry. There's some headlines. Like, there was another one I had to react to. This mom just left her 4 kids to go on a carnival cruise. One of them was a 2-month-old, and she just left to go on a carnival cruise. Carnival, too. The cheapest, grossest cruise you can go on. So there's that.
1: Checks out. I don't think you guys have Carnival as a sponsor, so all I'll say is it checks out. If you haven't seen it, check out the documentary Poop Cruise.
0: Oh, I watched it. It was, that was riveting.
1: My wife will never step foot on a cruise ship now, so not that I was encouraging her, but that was the last straw.
0: And of course, you could mind control her and get her to go. Once again, if you're just joining me, RioGrandeFoundation.org, errorsofenchantment.com. It's Paul Gessing. It's Guru's Day. So, got some gongs for you. We have your own sound effect there, Paul.
1: Man, yeah, this is impressive.
0: Yeah, you won't get that on other shows where other guys get to host your gala. Let's start with the gala. Break it down for us. You got a great gala coming up.
1: Yes, Friday evening, so we're creeping right up on it. 6:30, Olympus Event Center. It's on the west side, kind of north and west. If you're looking north on Coors, it is up the hill where Paseo continues up there. That's the general area. I don't have the address, but you can find all the information at RioGrandeFoundation.org/events, and seats are still available. Yes, your compatriot, your friend there at KKOB, Bob Clark, will be emceeing. And John Kramer of Institute for Justice, an organization that's fought many battles at the U.S. Supreme Court, and we've worked closely with them, and he's a compelling and incendiary figure as well. So he'll be our keynote speaker. But, it's going to be a good time.
0: 4591 Vista Fuente Road Northwest.
1: Fuente, yes.
0: Yeah. So 4591 Vista Fuente Road, Northwest. It's in Albuquerque, 87114.
1: There you go.
0: There you go. So that's the location, and you started off at 6:30 p.m.
1: Correct. Yep. So
0: that's awesome. Yeah, it's going to be fun. Food's good there. What is this? I've never been to the Olympus Event Center.
1: It's a beautiful facility. We have it catered, so we have outside caterers come in, but it's, because it is up on a hill, you have a great view of Albuquerque. And by then, I am told reliably that the clouds will part and it'll be a beautiful evening to look out over Albuquerque at night, which is a pretty darn nice view. And then, of course, the next morning, move right into Balloon Fiesta. So you may not want to try to get the morning launch unless you just don't need sleep. If you're out partying with us on Friday night, you may want to sleep.
0: It says dress to impress, cocktail attire recommended. What is cocktail attire?
1: I personally will be wearing my tuxedo, so trying to dress to impress.
0: Gotcha.
1: My wife.
0: So, but cocktail attire, I assume, is like, sport jacket, slacks, is that?
1: Yeah, you can get away with that, sure.
0: Yeah, okay.
1: I try to do it up. I try to respect the guests and make a nice impression. Not many events around the 505 Albuquerque or New Mexico at large where people dress in tuxedos. So, I got a tux specifically for last year's gala, and, it's going to be an annual tradition, so you don't have to wear a tux.
0: At some point, maybe I'll get to host one of these things, but
1: maybe.
0: Guess
1: maybe
0: I'm not that we'll popular. Not that.
1: We'll try.
0: I'm not on the in crowd, if you will.
1: Oh, man.
0: Yeah.
1: So. You got to get on the podcast.
0: Although you should have come out to the barbecue competition because it was incredible, by the way. We were packed.
1: Yes.
0: Yeah, the turnout was, and even with the rain, Paul, and it was still packed.
1: That's awesome.
0: We sold out of everything.
1: Tricks didn't work with my wife, so I had to do stuff, you know, honey-dos and honey-duns around the house on that Friday evening.
0: Gotcha. You should have come by, I'm telling you. You would have been blown away, because then you could have felt the power of the Viper Pit. Because I don't think people respect the audience enough, and it's massive. I mean, this thing, I printed up all these coins, wood coins. They were sold out within 15 minutes. We raised over almost $2,000 for the 100 Club.
1: That's great.
0: Yeah, it just killed it, man. I mean, it was a really good event. But listen, we're going to take a quick look at traffic. When we come back, we're going to talk about our tiny improvement on poverty, which, again, if you read these headlines, how on earth could you vote for Deb Haaland? Because this is where the Democrats have put us. And I'll pick Paul Gessing's brain on all of that right after we take a look at KKOB traffic.
2: Westbound on I-40 between the interchange and Coors are still seeing slowdowns. Be sure to watch your speed both directions of I-25 near the construction zone. You'll see slowdowns in both directions there. Traffic also continues to move a bit slow westbound Alameda near Coors and westbound on Paseo. As you approach the river, you'll see some slowdowns in that area. I'm Michael Carlisle with KKOB Traffic every 10 minutes on the 7s. See an accident? Call the Traffic Tracker hotline at 505-767-9167. I'm Michael Carlisle from the 96.3 News Radio KKOB Traffic Center.
3: Rain and thunderstorms likely this evening. The heavy rain and flood threat does continue into the overnight, but by daybreak Wednesday morning, the steady rain should lift to the north. Albuquerque's low 54, Santa Fe 49. For Wednesday, partly to mostly cloudy skies. A chance at scattered showers and thunderstorms. Continued cool temperatures. High only 64 for Albuquerque and 59 in Santa Fe. This is your forecast from KOAT Action 7 News. I'm meteorologist Derek Green.
4: At 6:19, we're still getting a little drizzle, and it's 59 degrees. It's drizzling a little also in Santa Fe, where they've got 53 degrees at 96.3 News Radio KKOB.
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0: 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He's got a gala Friday, October 2nd, 6:30 p.m. at the Olympus Event Center, 4591 Vista Fuente Road, Northwest. And dress to impress. So there's that. It should be a extraordinary evening. Paul, let's get right to it. So we made incremental gains in poverty. But who's put us in poverty?
1: Well, the people that have controlled this state for solid 100 years have helped certainly put us in poverty. But right now, we're in the midst of one of the greatest oil and gas booms in the history of any state, let alone New Mexico. It's generating $13 billion. That's more than our general fund every single year. And as I write in the blog post I wrote up on this at errorsofenchantment.com, you'd have to be pretty skilled not to improve some data points around New Mexico with that kind of money flowing into the state's economy. Of course, the Democrats are spending it. They're wasting it on boondoggle programs and boondoggle, you know, events and buildings that have not worked out well. But, yeah, we moved up from 50th to 48th. That's not exactly...
0: And that's child welfare, right? Child poverty rankings?
1: Yeah, I believe so. So it's a good... No, it's good news. Anytime people get out of poverty, that's good news. National average also improved during that time. So it's not just here in New Mexico, but we did move up slightly from 50th to
0: 48th. Two flicks. This is so stupid. And who put us at 50th? That's the thing. I watch these Deb Haaland commercials. I'm fighting for the families. I'm fighting for fierceness. And you're like, we're 50th. In child poverty rankings, and we just moved up to 48th. What exactly have you Democrats been fighting for? I don't get it.
1: Well, we could be doing much, much better. There's no reason that New Mexico should be in poverty at any level because we have this money flowing in and we should be doing great things with it. So, yes, I'm happy that there's marginal improvement, but this is a state that should be blowing the doors off right now, doing great things. Business climate, jobs, growth, prosperity, people clamoring to come to New Mexico for opportunities because this state could do so many things. But we're still at the bottom of all the good lists and at the top of the bad ones, just marginally less so due to the incredible influx of oil and gas revenue.
0: It's head-scratching, number one, egregious, number two, and any dingbat out there who votes for Deb Haaland is just completely brainwashed because there is nothing the Democrats have done to move the needle on this state. When you look at the success of a Colorado, when you look at the success of Arizona, when you look at the success of Texas, and you see us who lead the nation, outpace 21% of our residents are on welfare. And I think the next state is like 17%, Paul. And you cannot say this is based on Republican lawmaking policies. You can't.
1: No. The closest thing we've had to a Republican in 25 years is Bill Richardson and his tax reductions, which were very effective. He took our top income tax rate from 8.2 to 4.9, but he's no Republican. He might be a Republican now if he were to run for office, given his relative desire to grow the economy, but compared to MLG or Deb Haaland. But the Democratic Party is moving far, far to the left, and even further if Deb Haaland gets elected, because she's well to the left of Michelle Lujan Grisham, who's already incredibly progressive.
0: Yeah, and once, like, you, the universal child care is going to be a boondoggle. It already is, number one. And number two, after all the scandals come out from all these Learing centers, you can see what's going to happen with this thing.
1: Absolutely. Yeah, well, there's news on that. I don't remember if I've shared it with you or not, but I did do a little bit of digging on that free child care thing, and the law as written has a provision in it that if the consumer price index or CPI is above 3% for the year, that program's no longer supposed to be free. I just sat down with Channel 7 yesterday, and there'll be a story soon coming out from KOAT7 about this, but in the law, specifically page 11 of SB 241 this past year, they had a provision that said if inflation's above 3%, then you have to charge copays for people. So
0: the free universal is not going to be exactly free. Paul, hold that thought there. I'm going to pick your brain about ducking debate rule when we come back, and then what's on the 2026 ballot. If you're just tuning in, joining me is Paul Gessing, RioGrandeFoundation.org, errorsofenchantment.com.
2: Well, traffic right now, westbound on I-40 between the interchange and Coors is still seeing slowdowns. Be sure to watch your speed both directions of I-25 near the construction zone. You'll see slowdowns in both directions there. Traffic also continues to move a bit slow westbound Alameda near Coors and westbound on Paseo. As you approach the river, you'll see some slowdowns in that area. I'm Michael Carlisle with KKOB Traffic every 10 minutes on the 7s. Need a tree trimmed or removed? 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See an accident? Call the Traffic Tracker hotline at 505-767-9167. 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
19: From 96.3 News Radio KKOB, I'm Mike Gaba. Communities across New Mexico dealing with flooding after yet another round of heavy rain. KKOB's Zoltan Chani Salcedo has the story.
20: Socorro Consolidated Schools are closed today, and a flood emergency remains in place for Socorro County. Officials say roads in Socorro and nearby San Antonio, New Mexico, could become impassable due to floodwaters. Flooding has also been reported in the town of Bernalillo. A flash flood emergency was reported in Luna and also in San Miguel counties during the morning, where crews are working to continue to pump water from affected areas. A statewide flood watch remains in effect until 6 a.m. tomorrow, with flash flooding possible in low-lying and flood-prone areas. Sultan Chani Salcedo, News Radio KKOB.
19: Construction on the Unser Paseo project entering a new phase this week, with blasting operations scheduled to begin in northwest Albuquerque. Those crews will be blasting east of Unser Boulevard and south of Blue Feather Avenue to make way for a new drainage pond. During the afternoon work, Unser Boulevard will temporarily close between Paseo del Norte and Blue Feather Avenue for up to 30 minutes at a time. Additional blasting also planned along Paseo del Norte, though those traffic stops are expected to last only 5 to 10 minutes. And Bernalillo County has been notified by Waste Management Incorporated that the landfill utilized by Waste Management is currently closed due to severe weather conditions. As a result, residential curbside trash collection for Bernalillo County residents is temporarily paused until those landfill operations resume. Residents, you're asked to leave your carts at the curb once weather conditions improve and those landfills can reopen. Waste Management will resume their curbside pickup. And PNM preparing for a major upgrade to its electric meter system. KQOB's Natasha Leva.
3: Beginning later this year, the utility will start replacing traditional meters with smart meters that automatically transmit usage information. The new technology will allow customers to monitor energy consumption through PNM's app and receive alerts as they near self-selected limits. The utility says the meters will also improve outage response because crews will be able to detect when power is out without waiting for customers to report it. PNM expects the transition to take approximately 2 years. Natasha Leben, News Radio, KKOB.
19: Recent storms are creating ideal growing conditions for mushrooms across southern New Mexico, but experts say some of those can be dangerous. Researchers at NMSU say many of the mushrooms appearing in yards and public spaces are false parasols. That's a toxic species that thrives after periods of rain and warm weather. Officials say consuming those mushrooms can lead to nausea, vomiting, abdominal pain, and other symptoms. They're also warning residents not to eat mushrooms found growing outdoors and make sure to keep your pets away from them. For 96.3 News Radio KKOB, I'm Mike Gable.
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0: Mushrooms. Wild mushrooms in your front yard. We're getting so much rain. Where are all the climate change people that were losing their bleep? Weird how the climate is cyclical, isn't it? Suddenly, so much rain. Climate changed again. See, they won the conversation when they went climate change. Because before, it was global warming or global freezing. Remember, we are all going to freeze to death. Spock told us that. By the year 1994, you'll all be frozen little Straussicles. But I digress. If you're just tuning in, joining me is Paul Gessing, RioGrandeFoundation.org, errorsofenchantment.com. He's got an amazing gala planned, Laissez-faire soirée. I can't even say it. It's so Frenchy. It's going to be at the Olympus Center Friday at 6:30 p.m. You can still get tickets. They're on sale. Just go to RioGrandeFoundation.org. Click on events. Actually, there's an actual gala tab that you click on. I don't know if Paul knows that, but you click on the gala tab, and it's right there. Paul Gessing. So we go from families with children who are in poverty. We go from 24.2 to 20.9, like a 3.2% decrease. And they're reporting this like, hey, we solved child poverty in New Mexico.
1: Right. They celebrate small victories, even if there's not much real action being taken by our politicians to do anything about it.
0: Well, there's action. Their actions have got us here. They're the ones that put us here.
1: That's true. And it's taken a long time, but the good news is if we got people in there who actually wanted to solve poverty, it would change very, very quickly. That's the thing, is that we could solve this very quickly, but you got to do some bold things, and that's not in another government program. That's not the answer.
0: I think Greg Hull is up to the challenge. I'll be honest with you. I really do.
1: Yeah, and he's undoubtedly closed the gap somewhat against Deb. I don't know where he stands now. I'm hoping that the Journal will have some polls here before Election Day to confirm. But,
5: the knock on Deb has obviously been that's worked with the Democrats. Obviously, you and I think she's a liberal nitwit, but the more moderate, independent Democrats, they really don't think she's mentally capable of doing the job. Not all of them, but I think enough of them that we may get a lot of crossovers, and that's the hope. That's the way, not just Paul, but any Republican has to win.
0: Have you heard her ads? They are so nauseating. She literally doesn't say anything in the ads. I'm fighting for families. I'm fighting to improve this. Well, who bleeped it up, number one? Just ask yourself that off the top. Because, again, if you're worried about the Epstein files, it is because of the Democrats that Epstein set up shop in Santa Fe. He didn't register as a predator, all of that, based on Democrat policies. It wasn't because of Republicans in this state.
5: Right.
0: So,
5: well, she's in a tough spot because she doesn't want to debate, so she can't take her message directly to the people in that regard. She's got ads, but really what she just wants to do is do what MLG did, but more of it. And anybody who's honest knows that MLG's policies did not succeed in New Mexico over the last 8 years. And Deb Haaland will just do more programs. And, you know, we're just another government program away from really knocking it out of the park here in New Mexico. And that's obviously not been the way things have gone. So she's not going to come up with anything innovative. She doesn't have it in her. And her ads are just pablum. They're just
0: they're nothing burgers. Hold that thought there. I want to talk about the actual ballot when we come back. I got to take a quick look at KKLB traffic. If you're just tuning in, joining me, Paul Gessing from the Rio Grande Foundation.
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2: Watch your speed both directions of I-25 in the construction zone. You still got some slowdowns there. Westbound I-40 approaching Coors. Traffic continues to move a bit slow in that area. I'm Michael Carlisle with KKOB Traffic every 10 minutes on the 7s.
22: 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And that's not hot air. Exactly.
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4: At 641, we have rain and 59 degrees in Albuquerque. It's 52 in Santa Fe. 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
0: Well, two text messages. Hey, Eric, I've been married for over 40 years and my honey-do list has turned into a bleep-hole do list. And then someone texted a picture of mushroom. It is a stinkhorn and it's the most disgusting thing I've ever seen. It looks like a phallic imagery. Don't look at it on the... It'll make you barf. Thanks for the Stinkhorn picks there, Texter. If you don't know what we're talking about, just Google images of a Stinkhorn. That is bad, dude. Paul Gessing, let's talk about the 2026 ballot. What do voters need to know?
5: Yeah, well, we'll start with constitutional amendments. And obviously, I'm not here to talk about candidates. We do that a lot.
0: Yeah.
5: We'll do judges another time. I'm going to talk about ballot measures because that alone is a big enough push. So there are four constitutional amendments. The most important by far is Amendment 4, which we've spent some time talking about. I keep digging and digging on different things. Just figured out that if this passes, there would be 9 states that have a higher paid legislature than New Mexico, but all of those states have full-time legislatures. So we would join the ranks, at least temporarily, with a 60-day session with all the states that have full-time legislatures with that pay level. And that's where they're going, which is truly the nightmare scenario.
0: Ridiculous.
5: But Amendment 4 is bad news. But let's
0: vote against Amendment 4.
5: Yes.
0: Anyways, go ahead.
5: That's the big one. Yeah. So I'll go through the rest of these. Amendment 1 would require a message from the governor when he or she vetoes a bill. I don't care about this. This is silly. You know, basically, you know, eliminates the pocket veto, which is just, I'm not going to sign anything. I'm not doing anything. I'm not formally presenting my views on it. I don't really care one way or the other. Now, Amendment 2 allows school districts to hold elections in odd or even numbered years. Currently, they're exclusively in odd numbered years, which tends to lower turnout. So if you allow school districts to have elections in even number years, that's the, you know, presidential election cycle, et cetera. On one hand, it could get lost at the ballot, but on the other hand, a lot more people will vote on school board related issues. I'm generally a proponent of more people taking an issue with what's going on at the school board level. So we're moderately supportive of Amendment 2, but I'm not like at the ramparts for that one. Mm-hmm. And then the third amendment would require the governor appoint university regents. These are the folks that govern the universities and colleges from a pool selected by a nominating committee created by the legislature. So basically the legislature, there's been some scandals, like Western New Mexico had their scandal over the president, and there's a kind of a little battle going on between the legislature and the governor, not just this one, but the executive, over control of the boards of regents at the universities. So I think it's another one that we're generally supportive of, but not like super strong.
0: Yeah.
5: So that's the four constitutional amendments. And I mean, it just indicates that, you know, you can tell this state's a Democrat dominated state and has been for some time, based on those four.
0: Yeah.
5: Because nothing earth-shattering, doing anything really positive, nothing exciting that's going to say, oh, we're gonna move the needle here.
0: Yeah. Yeah. Just there's, stupid.
5: There's bonds, of course, statewide bonds, $21 million for senior centers, $19 million for libraries. As usual, higher ed is the fattest hog at the trough, $352 million. For higher education.
0: Oh, I vote against all the bonds. I'm like, I'm done. I don't think libraries are basically just homeless shelters. They are. I had somebody get really pissed off when I said that. And I'm like, look, the reality is kids don't go to libraries to research and read books. They don't. They have tablets. They have internet. They have AI. They're just those libraries. I'm not kidding. Are literally becoming a thing of the past. Blessed for a handful of,
5: with you. I mean,
0: you know, and it's sad to say that. I'm a teacher and educator, but that's the reality.
5: When my kids were little, we did story hour and more of that stuff. Now it's not as common for us to take our kids to the library. And you're right. I mean, I work downtown. The downtown library is
6: probably one of the worst ones. There's plenty of libraries that have mostly homeless in them on a hour-by-hour basis, like the one up on Central. I don't know what.
0: Holy bleep, Amolis. That thing is a train wreck.
6: Yeah.
0: The parking lot is a homeless shelter.
6: Yeah.
0: You know, and so, the gateway, hell, don't build another gateway. Just build another library.
6: Right. Exactly.
0: Because they'll go to those because they don't have to pass drug tests or get help or rehab or anything. They can just be left alone.
6: Yeah. No, you're totally right. Now, let me quickly, Bernalillo County has bonds as well. So those were the statewide ones. Another $2.5 million for libraries, $9 million for county buildings and vehicles, $20 million for recreational facilities, including aquatic centers, which I specifically call out because that's the way Brooke Besson should have done her aquatic center, not trying to hit us with a GRT. Despite you and I and many of your listeners probably voting against these things.
0: Paul, hold that thought. Hold that thought right there. I want to come back right on that. I got to take a look, quick look at KKOB traffic.
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2: Well, traffic right now. Watch your speed both directions of I-25 in the construction zone. You still got some slowdowns there. Westbound I-40 approaching Coors. Traffic continues to move a bit slow in that area. I'm Michael Carlisle with KKOB Traffic every 10 minutes on the 7s. See an accident? Call the Traffic Tracker hotline at 505-767-9167. I'm Michael Carlisle from the 96.3 News Radio KKOB Traffic Center.
11: We continue with this rain likely scenario this evening and into the overnight. The flooding and flash flooding threat will continue. By Wednesday morning, though, the steady heavy rain should be lifting north. Albuquerque's low 54, Santa Fe 49. Then on Wednesday, it's continued cool temperatures with a partly to mostly cloudy sky. There will be a chance at scattered showers and thunderstorms, especially around Santa Fe and points to the north. Wednesday's high 64 for Albuquerque, 59 Santa Fe, drying out Thursday with a sunny to partly cloudy sky. Temperatures rebound a little for us with Albuquerque topping out at 70 and Santa Fe at 65. This is your forecast from KOAT Action 7 News. I'm meteorologist Derek Green.
4: At 6:50, we've got rain and 59 degrees in Albuquerque. It's 52 in Santa Fe at 96.3 News Radio. 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
0: KKOB. With, Paul Gessing, RioGrandeFoundation.org. All right, Paul, you got the gala going on. Let's finish our thoughts on your amendments.
6: So 6.2 million locally for transportation facilities, 6 million for public housing, which, given the library situation, we should just use them. But the one I wanted to get to is tucked away in the corner of your ballot is a provision to eliminate a provision that requires a vote of the people for spending $10 million or more on a performing arts center. This is a Councilor Joaquin Baca dream. He wants a performing arts center. I'm not sure if that means arena or really a performing arts center, but he wants the one downtown. And basically, somewhere, somehow, many years ago, council said, you have to go to the people if you want to spend more than $10 million on a performing arts center. He wants to repeal that. I say I'm not completely opposed to a performing arts center. I'm not keen on it downtown, given the situation down there. But, why should voters give up their control over council spending their money on something? If they come up with a plan that's great, then people support it. If not, then they'll go turn it down. That's one more is, this one's pretty funny to me. They want to amend Albuquerque's charter to designate the Albuquerque community safety person as chief, because putting them on the same level as Albuquerque Police Department chief and AFR chief legitimize them in the city's bureaucracy and potentially unlock federal and state money. I don't know why you need a community safety chief or a community safety department when you're supposed to have a police department and a fire department. What other kinds of safety are we concerned about here? But that's another one that I'm not excited about.
0: Wow. That's tragic. That's more than tragic. Hey, how can people get a hold of you? Where are the, remind us about the gala one more time.
6: RioGrandeFoundation.org. You can go to events or the gala page, either one. That's Friday evening, 6:30 Olympus Event Center. 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
0: Thanks for the time, man. I super appreciate it.
6: Always a pleasure, Eric.
0: Yeah, sorry we got to get running because Lobo talks up next and blah, blah, blah. So there's that.
6: That's okay. I'm opening for Eck.
0: All right. Take care, man.
6: Bye.
0: Later. See, every time I talk about the library, somebody gets offended. Someone said, shame on me. A lot of people of all ages still use the library. Jerry, you're in a very small minority. Let me tell you. I got this text message, too. At the library today, there was a guy running around with his pants down in the back, throwing karate kicks and other things at the book stacks. Was told to lift up his pants. Not leave, but lift up your pants. And that what do you want to bet? That's a daily event. And then somebody texted, my wife used to love to go to the library. Now she won't go to the library or the rec center because she does not feel safe there to go. Thanks, Albuquerque Keller strikes again. So for every one of Jerry, there's like five other people who basically agree with me. And we pay a lot of money for libraries. For what? And I'm telling you, there are so many ways to access information now. All right, couple fun facts, and we'll turn it over to Michael Carlisle and Lobo Talk. The shortest lived county in U.S. history was Uncompahgre County, Colorado. It existed for just 3 days in 1883. Local officials created it by renaming Ouray County, but then they changed their minds. Over 140 years later, Ouray County still exists. The population is 4,874, and it's known as the Switzerland of America due to its rugged mountain topography. 92%, this is frightening, of the world's currency is digital. 92%. That's frightening. Go out and make a difference in the world. Enjoy Lobo Talk next. Eric Strauss, I am outro.
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0: close to home and far from ordinary. I'm your host, Robert Portnoy. New Mexico comes off a phenomenal road win against the rival New Mexico State Aggies in Las Cruces, a rout of the Aggies as they take down, for the third consecutive year, the rival from down south. My guest, Lobohead football coach Jason Eck, congratulations. Your first road taste of the Rio Grande rivalry, coach, and you brought the roaster back home.
1: That ride back from Las Cruces is a lot better when you have a chili roaster right next to you, I'll tell you that much.
0: Love it. And we have a reprisal of the Rio Grande Rivalry Series trophy as well, and you got that battle off to a good start in addition by getting the dub. I know you're really proud of your guys. Give us a – how is the feeling? Like, the locker room, the ride back, like, just the energy had to be amazing.
1: Yeah, we had a really fun locker room after the game. I think the guys were really you know, excited, and you know, rivalry games are a little extra, you know, emphasis to it. And you know, their student section's really good. They were real raucous right behind of our bench and things. So, yeah, we were thrilled with that win, but gotta get back to work now because conference play starting.
0: No doubt. And conference play didn't get off to the best start for you a season ago, coach. But
1: no.
0: We do have to review some of the highlights of the win over New Mexico State because you guys get out of the gate fast, and I know you were really focused on that, getting a better start. The game here against them last year did not start well. You fell behind, but your first drive, it felt like that was a really good sign, the way that Toa and the offense worked.
1: Yeah, I challenged the offense because I felt our defense had started fast throughout the year, but we had, you know, we hadn't scored in the first drive all year, so that was really a challenge. And it was a heck of a first drive. It was a mix of a lot of you know, good running the ball. You know, Kiefer Sibley gets us started, making a guy miss and having a great gainer to start. And then a huge third down conversion when Toa throws the deep ball down the middle to Balin George. And I loved how aggressive Balin was going up and getting it. And then we're able to finish it, you know, really a walk-in in the end zone. We get a lot of push out of our 23 package. So I was very, very happy.

0: with how we started that game and, you know, got a lead early and we're able to sustain it.
1: Let's talk about your openers for just a minute, Coach, because to a man, the members of your staff that I've asked about that meeting, which happens on Thursdays, they all say, I can particularly remember a conversation with Cody Booth, your offensive line coach. He said, that is my favorite meeting of the week. You guys put so much into getting those scripted plays ready and you know, having a plan for that. First of all, tell us how that kind of works and who, how many voices are involved in that, and then how it comes to fruition.
0: Yeah, we go around and our five position coaches on offense, including our offensive coordinator. So Coach Booth, the O-line coach, Coach Lujan, the tight end coach, Coach Walsh, the receivers coach, Coach Slice, the quarterback coach, might be missing one there, and myself. We all kind of script our, hey, if we were the one doing it in a vacuum, what would be our 12 opening plays? And, you know, a lot of times you're talking through, like, you know, what are we trying to do with this play? Are we trying to set up something for later? Are we trying to see how they play a certain formation? You know, and I always go back to what's looked good in practice, because I think if it looks good in practice, you know, especially if it looks good against our defense, it'll probably look good against other defenses. So, and then we see where the consensus is. We see where the, you know, maybe one-offs are, and then talk through and settle on, hey, this is our opening script. And they're really normal down and distance calls. So, like, if you end up, you know, the first series on a third and one or a third and 10, you're probably getting off that script to call a specific situational play. And, you know, same thing, it could change too. Like, if, you know, one of these days, you know, we're going to, you know, get a kickoff return or something down to the 2-yard line, and then, you know, might go right to your goal line plays.
1: I saw a play early in an NFL game Sunday, and
0: you said it to me.
1: Yeah, Kyle Shanahan is one of the great offensive minds in all of football, and obviously his lineage, we know how good Mike Shanahan was as well. It was a trick play, but it was their third play from scrimmage on the day. Now, they did get into a down and distance where I suppose they had, you know, prepared if they get a certain look in this down and distance, we can run this play. But you need some runway to run a play like that. They ran a version of the hook and lateral. Is that, like, do you have trick plays in your openers? How often? We've seen it in the past. Last year, for example, a couple times,
0: UCLA,
1: early trick plays.
0: Yeah.
1: UCLA was exactly what I was thinking of. How often does that happen? And will you adjust to a trick play if a circumstance or a situation or a look comes your way early?
0: Yeah, we've had trick plays in our openers. You know what? We actually had a trick play in our openers last week. We never just got to it. You know, it was a one hash call. And we never kind of were on the right hash at the right time. And then by the, you know, end of the game, I don't love using that. If we're already up by a lot, you're better off saving that play, because a lot of those plays are plays you can run once. Sort of run it when you're up 35-3 or something in the third quarter didn't make a lot of sense. So. Yeah, there certainly could be some trick plays in there. And, you know, again, I think you'll see our creativity continue to increase. You know, you're kind of bringing along some young, you know, young players on offense. But, you know, we'll still have some good execution on some of those fun plays as the year goes on.
1: Along the subject of trick plays, it looked like New Mexico State had one set up that was going to be a double pass. It ended up turning into a nice run for them.
0: We covered the double pass well. We did not tackle the running back well, because he ran through and made about four guys miss and had a nice gain, but we were disciplined in covering the intended receiver.
1: Take us to the first goal line scenario where you're in your heavy, and I believe you told me I love the names, and so when you have that full house look to your backfield, you call it Thor, is that right?
0: No. We call it 23.
1: What did you call Thor? You told me something was called Thor.
0: I don't remember.
1: No? Okay. We'll talk about it later. Okay, so...
0: We have meatball. Yeah. You know, we put
1: meatball.
0: Meatball is when we put JoJo in.
1: Okay.
0: But then our 23 is kind of our... I think we call the formation Jumbo.
1: Okay.
0: Off the double check. But, yeah, 23 is our biggest personnel. No receivers in the game.
1: And that's when JoJo is in the backfield. Brett Carhu is in the backfield. So you've got Mato, Tia, and Carhu. Early in the game, you ran the play fake and threw to Brett, threw to Carhu. The decision-making of going to something like that early, and then how cool is this? The Lobos get back to it later in the game, and you hit it for a touchdown.
0: Yeah, you know, we didn't protect it great on the first one, but, you know, still probably could have made it would have been a tough throw, but we could have made the throw. And so we knew, we had a feeling if they didn't cover it the first time, they'd have issues covering it again. We got back to it on the 4th and 3, and nice throw by Toa, and again, great job by Brett bringing it in.
1: How about that? What an athlete, a defensive end, playing fullback essentially, coming out of the backfield, catching a touchdown pass. Hey, life is a highway. Celebrate 100 years of the Mother Road with Route 66 Casino Hotel, proud supporter of Lobo football. Get your kicks. We have a phone line for you tonight. If you have a question for Coach Eck, 505-243-3333. 505-243-3333. If you have a question, a comment, a query for Coach Eck, dial us up. We'll get you on the line. And, of course, if you're here with us at Sandia Sports Bar, we've got the trusty notebook and a pen for you. You can write it down, and you can take over the show that way as well. The third quarter was decisive. It was still in doubt coming out of halftime. First off, message to your team at halftime. What did you share with them, and what did you want to see from them at the start of the third?
0: Well, you know, I didn't bring it up, but, you know, the thing in the back of my mind was, and I didn't want to, like, plant a seed, was that, hey, the team was winning at halftime last year, didn't win this game. So I just emphasized, hey, let's keep our foot on the gas pedal. We can't let a team hang around that we're better than. And I thought there were some moments, you know, we miss a field goal. We could have went up 14. Even that last series, I would have loved to get some points on that two-minute drive, and we didn't get anything off of it. So I said, hey, we got to pull away. We got to put our foot on the accelerator and extend this lead and not let them hang around. And we did a great job of that in the third quarter, because when we got up 35-3, you know, the way we play defense, you feel pretty good about that.
1: No doubt. A sports psychology question. I know that the university, that you utilize a sports psychologist with your team, and I think you hit on something really important right there. You don't want to plant a seed. You don't want to put a negative thought in their head. How much do you pay attention to things like that when you talk to your team, and how do you help them help themselves in moments of crisis?
0: Yeah, I think the messaging is good, and you know, we use Syndra. We don't use her every week, but I think probably three of the weeks so far in the season, we've had a session with her where you know, we do about a half an hour workshop with her, and then she'll also be available for some one-on-one consultations with guys during the week. But you know, I think just how you coach and how you coach in a positive manner. You know, I think if you tell, you know, it's better to talk to somebody about having great technique catching the ball than say don't drop the ball, because I think you put that in their mind, you think about that, dropping the ball. So, you know, that was going through my mind, but I didn't want to put that out in the universe.
1: Makes sense. And, I had a great conversation with Scotty after the first game, after the Central Michigan game. Scott Trey Humphrey had an early fumble, and he said that he had been equipped in his conversations with her to have just a little trigger that he could do when he got to the sideline or after the play or whenever the opportunity presented itself. That was like a reset. And when he did that, that pushed the reset button in his head, and then you got him another carry pretty quickly, and he took it to the house.
0: Yeah, and I think it's helped a lot of our players. And, you know, some guys, you know, are more open to it, and you see that they're seeking out Syndra. You know, some other guys were kind of referring to her, but I think everyone gets value out of it, and it's a powerful thing that helps us give us an edge.
1: 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A couple of things coming up after our first time out. Of course, we will have our Juliet Eye Institute look ahead. The preferred eye care provider of your Lobos is Juliet Eye Institute. And stay with us as well, because, of course, we'll have the Davis-Keelan look ahead. That's Davis-Keelan, the proud official trial law firm of your Lobos. Davis-Keelan are under review throughout here 2026 on Lobo Talk. Lobo football coach Jason Eck is alongside. I'm Robert Portnoy. Phone line for you, 505-243-3333. One more quick question before we get to break. New Mexico State had been able to have, you'd say, pretty decent balance within their offense, and I feel like you kind of took them out of what they wanted to do early in this game and forced them to be a pass-heavy team. I know they hit a couple of runs with Jones, but, man, if you can get a team into, you know, a scenario where they're throwing most downs, that's advantage Lobos, isn't it?
0: Yeah, you always want to try to make a team one-dimensional, you know, try to do what they don't want to do. And, you know, we forced them to change quarterbacks, you know, so we definitely got them out of their comfort zone. The defense played well. I think the turnovers were huge. you know, creating three turnovers. We're getting better on third down. I think conversion downs were really not to our standard. We gave up a lot of third down and a fourth down conversion in the game. So that's an area we have to improve on. We gave up an explosive run. We gave up really seven explosive plays, seven plus 20-yard plays, which was the most that we gave up. But I brought that up to our team. I said if we gave up five. We had seven on offense. But I said, hey, if we can give up three to Oklahoma, SEC team, we shouldn't give up five, you know, to anybody in the group of six. So, you know, I think we can – I expect our defense to play even better than we did last week. And I was happy. I think the offense took a step forward. And now we got to try to put it all together, of, you know, all three phases playing their best football. So, I want to give you credit, too. I did look it up. Our first game, we did call the formation Thor. So it was not the Thor package, but we had our formation Thor.
1: Thank you, Coach.
0: Last week we just called it Power I. So
1: got it.
0: I can't remember the little difference on it. So
1: okay, follow up on what you were just talking about, because the defense did on a couple of occasions give up some conversions on what I called a deep crosser. I don't know if it's an over route or what you technically call it. Is that something that's you can look at film and get that fixed pretty easily, or is there...
0: Yeah. We got to fix it, because teams are going to see that on tape and try to attack it. But a lot of times they are putting three receivers to one side, one to the other. And sometimes they were putting three into the short side of the field, and they were just having the number three guy go across, and we did not do a good job in multiple coverages matching up with that. So if you put some weakness on film, you usually see that again. Someone's going to try to take advantage and see if you fixed it. And, you know, we always have on Monday nights a correction part where we try to correct errors from the game and get that better for the future. And hopefully we got that corrected, and we're going to be in good shape.
1: All right, time for us to get our first timeout. When we come back on the other side with Lobo football coach Jason Eck, we will take your phone calls. We've got, of course, the Juliet Eye Institute look ahead and the Davis Keelan under review. All that on the other side with Coach Eck. We're live at Sandia Sports Bar, and it's Lobo Talk on the UNM Sports Radio Network.
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1: 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And Keith in Memphis is, as always, our first caller. He is our Lobo in the Volunteer State. 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
11: Hello, thanks for taking my call. Coach, 2 weeks in a row, I've seen something, and you have too, that probably is something you need to address, and it's that yucky thing called third and 30. What do you do to prevent putting yourself into that type of a situation so that you don't have to worry about that anymore? But fortunately, your defense has kind of complimented you by putting the opponent in the last two games as well in at least a third and 25. But how do you prevent that going forward? Good luck against the Miners. I'll be watching you on TV. I got you over the internet. Again, thanks for taking my call. Go Lobos, beat the Miners.
0: Well, we talked about in our meeting as a staff on Sunday, and, you know, just this is the educational part of a new quarterback, but we it was third and 30, and we're trying, you know, we're outside of field goal range now. So you really are calling a play. We call the pass, but it really wasn't a pass play that you really are saying, hey, let's convert a first down. It's more of a pass play. Let's get closer to kick the field goal. Sometimes you run it in that situation. That's what we did against Oklahoma, but we thought we could protect, and you don't want to always have a huge tendency there. Well, we called it, and Toa, you know, probably had one of his more ill-advised throws of the day, tried to throw it further downfield into coverage, and really it was a route that would not have gotten the first down anyway. You know, it would have been a 16, 17-yard gain on third and 30. And so I said, hey, we got to get him caught up to speed today. If we're calling this, we're really calling this for the check down, because you can check it down to the back underneath because everyone's sinking in that situation. Gain 10 yards, and now we put us in a position to kick the field goal. And I said, you know, I said, well, then I said, like, man, you know, these are such a rare situation. A young quarterback hasn't been in that situation. And I thought to myself, I guess it's not that rare because we've been in it two times in a row. But we got to keep reducing, taking sacks. I think that's something that Toa can continue to learn from. We got to cut down our penalties. You know, I thought we had a few too many penalties. The biggest ones I don't like are the pre-snap and after-the-play penalties that we had a few of. We had a tight end lined up in the neutral zone. We had two receivers cover themselves up. You know, I don't mind an occasional, you know, aggressive offensive pass interference. I thought our defensive holding was a little bit of a foolish one. It's a shame because we had a great run. We had a sack on that where Xavier Slayton would have had three sacks, and we had a big run down to about the 1 yard line that gets called back on a hold. So, you know, we just got to keep getting better with our technique and try to stay out of those situations because there's not a lot of good play calls for third and 30.
1: That's a great question.
0: Great question.
1: Yep. Keith in Memphis gave us a call. You can too. 505-243-3333. 505-243-3333. If you have a question here at Sandia Sports Bar, you want to write it down on our notepad, you can do that here, and we'll get it to Coach Eck that way. So I've got a follow-up on Keith's question, and we'll use this follow-up as our Davis Keelan Under Review segment. Davis Keelan, proud to be the official trial law firm of Lobo Athletics. Davis Keelan Under Review. Let's review a couple of the first down play actions where Toa is taking a sack. And I know they get you behind the chains. The offense seems to be humming along. You set it up with early runs on early downs, and then you're looking to take a shot or get something done in play action, and then all of a sudden you're in second and long. Take us through a couple of those scenarios and what you saw. And Toa's obviously improving from moment to moment and what he and the Lobos can do better in those situations.
0: Yeah, we had two sacks last week. They were both on play actions. I know one of them for sure was first and 10. They might have both been first and 10. One of them, they did a nice job in coverage, and we just got to progress, you know, through it quicker or scramble. Toe was a great scrambler. We also could finish better in protection. You know, I think sometimes the O-line, which is what you don't want, you know, they have like a little metal clock, and they're like thinking, hey, the ball should be gone. You got to keep playing hard to the echo of the whistle. So I thought we didn't have great effort on that in the O-line. And then there was another one where we didn't run the right route. And we had a backup at that position who was not, you know, the guy who had maybe repped it the most during the week, but they ran the wrong route. We had two guys in the same area. So, you know, we really had one defender covering two guys. If we would have ran the right route, we would have had conflict and the ball would come out. But that's part of being a quarterback. You got to make the other guys around you. If that happens, we got to go scramble. You got to get out of the pocket where you can throw it away beyond the line of scrimmage. And then at second and 10, you want it to be second and 10 and not second and 20.
1: There it is, your Davis Keelan under review. Davis Keelan, proud to be the official trial law firm of Lobo Athletics. We're live inside Sandia Sports Bar. It is Lobo Talk here on the UNM Sports Radio Network. I'm your host, Robert Portnoy, with Jason Eck, the Lobo head football coach, to the bottom of the hour. Football's better with a crisp Bud Light at your game. 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Please drink responsibly. Okay, Coach, 2 o'clock Saturday. By the way, 74 degrees, the high temperature on Saturday, sunny, crystal clear blue above in the forecast. Should be perfect conditions for a 2 p.m. date with old interstate rival UTEP, now a member of the Mountain West Conference. The Lobos and UTEP Miners have not been conference foes since 1998. Let's get to our Juliet Eye Institute look ahead. Juliet Eye Institute is the official eye care provider of your Lobos. Take the first step to better vision today with Juliet Eye Institute. And as you've watched the tape of the Miners' first 4 games, 3 of them against really, really high-quality opponents. What have you seen?
0: Yeah, I think they have a lot of good players. I think they're talented. Their quarterback, E.J. Colson, you know, he's a transfer from Incarnate Word. And you know, there's been transfers from Incarnate Word like Cam Ward, who ended up being the number one pick of the draft. So he's a good player. I think they're back. I thought it had some nice runs that impressed me in the Oklahoma game. Their receiving core is pretty good. I like number 5 a lot. Carver Cheeks, his brother, is their starting tight end. And they're very multiple. They do a lot of quarterback run. They do a lot of motion, a lot of shifts. They're going to give us a ton of different stuff, unbalanced, that you got to be ready for. And then on the other side of the ball defensively, they're very multiple. You know, 1 high, 2 high, 3 high looks. They'll give you both 4-man fronts and 3-man fronts. We really think number 23 is a heck of a corner. You know, he does a good job of staying on top of things, Caleb Miles. And, you know, we got to be on point because they certainly have a system that can force you into some errors. And, you know, you look early in that Michigan game, they came out and really jumped on Michigan early.
1: Their quarterback, and you mentioned him, the transfer from Incarnate Word, E.J. Colson Jr., top 5 in terms of completion percentage so far this season in Conference USA, 7 touchdowns, just 2 picks. They have played Michigan. They've had a really, really difficult schedule, Coach. Oklahoma and Oregon State, and as you pointed out not too long ago, also a P4 school. They have an FCS win, but how has he looked on tape, and what is his skill set?
0: I think he's a good athlete. He can throw the ball. You know, he's made pretty good decisions. It's a very good you know, ratio, 7-2. And you know, they'll bring in the backup too, and he's a really good runner, Raymond Moore. He's their second leading rusher. So we had to do a great job with our rush lanes defensively. You know, we had at least one time last week where we didn't do a great job with that. So that's going to be critical. But we got to take away their run, try to make them one-dimensional. And, you know, I like the matchup of our D-line versus anybody, which is a good thing. We got our D-line here tonight with Darren Agu and Coach Loney. But, yeah, I think it's very similar. We'd love to try to make this team one-dimensional.
1: You mentioned that they are multiple. When they send people in motion, you know, who typically is on the move? What do you feel they're attempting to do with all the shifts that they have?
0: It's a lot of window dressing. I think they have a lot of, you know, base plays they like to run, and then they kind of put lipstick on it and dress it up and, you know, motion it up and are trying to hide it, keep you, you know, there's not, you know, last week we thought we had some pretty good tells and indicators on New Mexico State of what they were going to run. This team does a pretty good job of, you know, they self-scouted themselves. They don't have a lot of tells where, hey, if this guy's in this kind of stance, this is the play they're running. So we got to be sound. We got to be very sound defensively. And, there'll be some times we have to check at the line of scrimmage to get ourselves in the right call. And, you know, we got to be sound. They're not afraid to pressure you. I mean, you have a first and 10 at the plus 40-yard line. There's a good chance they're going to rush seven guys. And you better be able to pick it up and have answers for them.
1: So that's going to put a lot of heat on your young quarterback. And
0: the O-line.
1: Yeah, and the O-line. How has Toa been with getting through progressions as he has now become your starting quarterback?
0: I think he's improved. You know, I think we got to keep our job as coaches. You know, we'd love to have a lot of plays where the first or second guy's open, and he doesn't have to progress. But, you know, we had one during the game, the fourth and three. The first and second guy really weren't open. The third guy was, but he used his feet to pick up a first down, which I think can help you, you know, as a young quarterback. And eventually, you'd love to get to the point where you can get to that third read and complete it, because that takes some wear and tear off your body from scrambling and getting tackled. But, that's a great X factor he has, his ability to move his feet.
1: Fans saw him take a few hits this past week, and I know you'd love to limit those the best you can, wouldn't you?
0: Yeah, he's a tough sucker, and I think we got to be smart. You know, we got a guy like James who's a good quarterback run guy, and I almost think his most dangerous runs, Toa, are off the scrambles. You know, because people got to cover the routes than the design quarterback runs. So, we'll continue to use them, but we did talk about sometimes, hey, if you're by the sideline, we'd rather have you get out of bounds than take a brutal hit cutting back.
1: I thought you said something really interesting because of his background and having played in a run-heavy offense, a lot of the veer at Concord's De La Salle, a superpower in Northern California in the high school ranks, always playing a team from down south that seems for the state title in California, that maybe, you know, he's going to take guys on. That's what he's habituated to do. It's what he's done. Can you teach somebody to slide? And you know, we saw what happened with Dante Moore on a late slide, yeah. And it that can be risky sometimes too.
0: His primal instinct is to run, to not run out of bounds, to take hits. So I think it'll take time. I don't think it'll happen overnight, and that'll be something as he gets more experience. We got to keep growing and coaching him up on and working on. But, it's a tough thing because he's a tough guy, and I think he's earned a lot of respect in the locker room because of the toughness he plays with. But we do want him to be smart, and that's also our message to our backups, where they got to stay ready. And really, that was a big message ahead of the whole team. We got to have all of our backups ready to get where we want to go.
1: So let's talk before we get to our break here about our two great guests that we have coming up. Coach Loney, Ibran Fangupo, your D-line coach, and one of his studs, Darren Agu.
0: Great to have both those guys here. You know, Coach Loney, this is the third year he's been with me as the D-line coach, going back to the Idaho days. And, you know, I think he does a great job building relationships with those guys, getting close with them, coaching them to play hard and play with great effort. Again, we've led the conference in sacks each of the past 2 years, and I think that's a testament just to, more than anything, to how hard and how relentless our D-line is. And, he's a great mentor to those guys, a great example of being a father. You know, he's got six kids of his own. He's the only guy on the staff who's got more kids than I have. And then Darren Agu, I think, is having a really, really strong senior year. You know, last year, kind of had a disjointed year because he joined us so late. He had problems with his visa. He's an international student athlete from England. And, when he went home in May, he couldn't get back all summer, missed all of summer training, missed all of fall camp, and then, really didn't join the team until and get to play till our third game last year. So I think he's really had a great offseason. He's a guy who practices really hard, loves football. He's a mature guy. He's married already, one of our few married guys on the team. His wife is a soccer player at Vanderbilt. And, really off to a good start this year. And, he just keeps doing what he's coached to do and doing his job. I think he's going to make a lot of plays for us throughout the rest of the year.
1: Wrap up with a couple of keys for your team, for our fans, for this weekend against UTEP, 2 p.m. at University Stadium.
0: Yeah, I think continue the recipe we have of being great with takeaways on defense and protecting the ball on offense. I think I'm very proud of the fact we're number one in the country in turnover margin. I think stopping the run and running the ball is another one of our key things that we believe in. And we got to keep finding ways to run the ball, and we got to keep limiting that. And then I think we got to win the kicking game. I think we're close on popping one of these punt returns for a touchdown. It did set up a touchdown last week, but we got to win that special teams battle once again.
1: Coach, best of luck against UTEP. Thanks you so much.
0: Lobo
1: Football Coach Jason Eck. 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Ebron Fangupo is next. 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
6: 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I'm your host, Robert Portnoy, and now it's my privilege to have the defensive line coach for the University of New Mexico, Coach Loney, Ebron Fangupo. Coach Loney, how are you, sir? It's great to see you.
7: Happy to be here.
6: It's wonderful to have you, and yeah, how about this crowd? The enthusiasm.
7: Great crowd. Thanks for coming out.
6: Yeah. So, your boys are balling out this year, Coach. Not that they didn't last season, but I felt like, there was Keyshawn James Newby kind of leading the charge and Brett Carr who was right there, but it's across the board. We've got Darren Agu here tonight. Like, your whole D-line, the boys in the middle, Book and Slayton and MacGyver and, I mean, DeVos, whoever you're putting in there, they're all balling out, Coach.
7: Yeah, they're doing great. Well, it starts from Coach Eck and his leadership and championship behavior, and it trickles down to Coach Spence with this mutt mentality. He brings that toughness, that grit, you know, that 505 mindset.
6: So, the mutts.
7: Yes.
6: Tell us about the nickname, the mutts, what that means for the defense for you guys, and then, you know, how does that play out on Saturdays when we watch? What does it mean?
7: Man, you know what I love about it is – we got teeth, and we ain't afraid to bite. You know, we show up. We're low-maintenance, high-output type guys. We ain't about the fancy, the flash. We'll show up. We love the fight in the trenches. We crave it. You know, when we got the blueprint, and we plan out Sunday, Monday. Today we started building. We're trying to build that tank. So when we show up, we're going to blow stuff up.
6: Well, you guys are blowing stuff up, and you were even blowing stuff up against the SEC's Oklahoma Sooners. I know that those guys, they kind of – bow up a little bit when they get an opportunity like
7: yes.
6: that to go against a team with 4- and 5-star recruits, and they showed out. Tell us about the preparation for that and how proud of your team you were.
7: So I'm very proud of them, but we ain't played our best ball yet. You know, our potential's really high. I love our guys because they're humble, they're hungry, they're desire, they're passionate. They play with that my brother's keeper type mindset. But it all comes down to Coach Spence and how he prepares us as a staff. And as a D staff and as a D line coming out there going to work, our mindset is they got to line up against us, you know. And so we got all kinds of different type of sizes, you know, people from different countries, different areas, but we show up with one mindset, and that's to win the line of scrimmage.
6: What is that mindset, Coach? Because I have not seen a group quite like yours.
7: Shoot, I always teach my guys, be your brother's keeper. I'm a transformational type coach. I take whoever God places in front of me, and I bring the best out of them, and it starts with knowing the person. Like, for example, Darren here, I spend a lot of time with Darren personally. That way I know how to develop him and bring the best out of him.
6: What is it about your personality that allows you to connect with these young student athletes the way that you do?
7: I think being a Polynesian, everything starts from the heart. And at the end of the day, love is a universal language. And if I come with them with respect and they know that all my intentions comes from love, then they'll understand. People don't like to use that type of word in the trenches, but I think that's one thing that drives us.
6: That makes a cohesive unit.
7: No doubt.
6: There is a Polynesian contingent on this Lobo team here in 2026. And each of them that I have talked to has talked about you and the connection that you guys have. That's a big deal to you as well, isn't it?
7: It means the world to me. Because at the end of the day, the way they execute puts food on my family's table.
6: Well, to do that, now you have followed Kochek. Yeah. So you obviously believe in what's coming down from the top, and this you've made a commitment to come from Idaho here to Albuquerque and spend the time that you have with him. Why?
7: Kochek has made me better the moment I worked under him. You know, when I was in a time of my life, I was coaching. He called me, and he gave me an opportunity that I've been praying for. Now that I work for him, I'm going to give him my absolute best. I'm going to try to make him the best head coach in the country.
6: Well, right now, that's certainly the way that it's trending, and you guys have done an amazing job. How did you, with so many returning guys, get them to get better? It's easy to come off a season like you had with 9 wins, go to a bowl, play in a game where you're playing to get into the conference title game. Some convoluted tiebreaker kept you out of that conference title game, but you accomplished so much, but they need to stay hungry. They need to stay humble. How do you do that?
7: Well, I start every meeting with the standard, and I tell them the standard is the standard, and they all echo that word to me. We don't fall below it. We don't try to get to it. We don't try to get it down. We get to the standard. And just speaking to them, it's like we got to stop the run. In order to do that, we got to play low and violent. We don't catch nothing. The Lobos bring the fight to whoever's in front of us. And that's the mindset. And we want to punish the QB. We want to hit him every time. We want to touch him. We want to breathe on him. We want to rip the ball out. We want to flatline his confidence, not only himself, his O-lineman, and the play caller.
6: Great stuff. Lobo Pride runs deep in New Mexico, and Davis Keelan is proud to be the official trial law firm of Lobo Athletics. Davis Keelan Law Firm, proud local Lobos for life. You mentioned your defensive coordinator, Spence Nowinski, and what you talk about with stopping the run. Whenever we talk with Coach Spence in a production meeting for a TV broadcast, 4 times last season already, once this year, we're going to do it again this week. I know the first thing that he's going to say is stop the run.
7: No doubt. He is a defensive line guy, and we take great pride in that. And every defense I've been a part of as a player and as a coach, the good defense stop the run. They take that out of their playbook. Dick LeBeau used to say, it's a lot easier to hand it off than to drop back, make checks. They got to block everybody. He has to have the right timing. You know, so we want to handle that first.
6: Correct me if I'm wrong, but a Steelers defensive coordinator for quite some time?
7: Yes.
6: Yes. One of my all-time favorites, and that's my team. So you're speaking my language here.
7: Dick LeBeau's amazing. Lone. I was fortunate to be under his leadership. And one thing he always talked about is our job as a defense is to get the offense the ball. And I told Luke Slice when I first met him, I'm going to get you the rock. And he said, I'll see you about that. So at the end of the game, he jumped on my back and said, you got me the ball, Lodi. So my mindset, if they turn it over 5 times, we're going to get a 7. And so that's our type of mindset. Coach Eck has challenged us, and he has every right to do that because he sees that's how we're going to win ball games. And our job is to bring his vision to life.
6: Lobo Nation, New Sanded Credit Union, proud to support Lobo Athletics. 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Want to follow up on the question of giveaways versus takeaways? And that's always at the top of your list, I know, and Coach Spence Nowinski's list as well. And you guys, your group actually created one of those turnovers physically with a strip. And a fumble, and a recovery, and 2 of your guys, you know, combined to do that, MacGyver and Brody, was awesome. Take us through that play, A, but then B, how have you guys created so many more turnovers early this season than you were able to last year? It was slow getting started. Now, you did a great job back half of the season, and you guys flipped that giveaway takeaway big time over the last half of the schedule, but it's been just unbelievable. 14-0? That's unheard of.
7: I didn't even know it was that much.
6: Yeah. You guys are plus 14, and the offense has not given it away yet. That's incredible.
7: We ain't done yet.
6: I know.
7: Well, it starts, Coach, you know, Coach Eck challenged us, and Spence is the type of guy, you know, if he gets challenged, he's going to make it happen. So he does a great job of challenging us coaches. At practice, we have our guys run to the ball. If the ball goes 60 yards, Darren Agoo better be 60 yards downfield. You know, and Chase said, we harp, attack the rock, attack the rock. You know, we're punching it, we're scraping at it. Every time we have a drill, we attack the rock. But it's just telling the guys to turn and run. I always tell my guys, don't turn and look for the rock. You turn and sprint, and on flight, you find the rock. So Brody, if you see that play, my guys are one step redirect. They're chasing the ball. Had he slowed down, right, and catered to his fatigue, he would have never got there. Elijah Brody.
6: I was going to ask you about that because X-Man, Xavier Slayton, we were talking about him in the break. He gets the pick that he gets on a deflection because he's chasing the play. If
7: turn
6: he's not
7: run,
6: chasing
7: baby.
6: The play, you he's turn not and
7: run.
6: There.
7: Great things happen to those that run. And in order to be a great D lineman, you got to be selfish. You got to put your fatigue to the side. You got to be your brother's keeper. When you're in there, you're playing more than for yourself. You're playing for your brothers next to you. You're playing for your future. You're playing to honor your legacy. And right now, we want to make sure the Lobo defense is known around the country. And people watch us and see how it's done.
6: It's happening. Last question. How do you get them to do that? The hardest thing to do is do everything you can when you're hurting the worst. And it's between the ears to be able to push through that. How do you get them to do that?
7: Well, naturally, fear is a part of life. And I tell the guys, I love that fear is present because it gives you an opportunity to practice courage. And if you take the word fear, you remove the letter F, you have E-A-R, and that's where fear resides. It's in your mind. And so I tell the guys, remove that. Fill your heart with confidence. Speak yourself to life. Build it up and show up the best way you can.
6: Anybody else inspired to suit up for Coach Loney right now? Unbelievable. Unbelievable. Last thing. Talk about Mr. Darren Agoo, your London, England native, who's one of your DNs.
7: Let me tell you something about this young man here. He is a special young man. The story I like to tell you, when he was stuck in London because of a damn visa. You got your visa now, right? He got his visa.
6: He's here.
7: Yes, he's here. Yeah. Right. One thing I love about Darren is this is what a Lobo is. Right. There is no daylight or opportunity that he sees that he could possibly come back to America. And I would send him the game plan. We'll talk over the game plan. He'll send me all his workouts. He'll be on the tree doing workouts. But when he showed up week three against UCLA, we did not have to shorten the playbook. He showed up ready, and that's what Lobos do.
6: That is unbelievable. Coach Loney, you're an inspiration. Good
7: Thank
6: luck
7: you.
6: To your team this weekend.
7: Appreciate it.
6: Ebron Fangupo, Coach Loney, D-line coach for the Lobos. Darren Agoo next. We're live at Sandia Sports Bar. 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
6: 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It is Lobo Talk here on the UNM Sports Radio Network. 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Standout defensive end for your Lobos is Darren Agu. He is alongside. Darren, how are you, sir?
13: I'm doing great. Thank you.
6: It's wonderful to have you. Great, enthusiastic group here tonight, as always, at Sandia Sports Bar. And, boy, they love how you're playing. How have you felt about, you know, how the Lobos have done here through four games? Clearly, it's a good start to the season for you.
13: Yeah, for sure. I mean, it just shows the hard work we put in during the wintertime, in the spring, and in the summertime. And, it's, you know, we're reaping the rewards of the effort we put in, and it's showing on defense. It showed especially when you played Oklahoma. So, yeah.
6: You guys have played a tremendous first, four games, and the defense in particular has really shown out. The D-line, oh, my gosh, across the board.
13: I know.
6: Talk about your boys. I mean, what a group this is that you have.
13: I mean, this is a great bunch of guys. I love every single one of them. You know, we've been through a bunch of stuff. EB had a crazy fumble recovery. X had two sacks. Jalen MacGyver had a, what, strip?
6: Strip sack.
13: Yeah. I mean, previous week I had a good game. You know, everyone's showing up. And, you know, it's thanks to Coach Loney, the mindset he instilled in us. And, yeah, I mean, everyone's popping off.
6: How about when your boy Carr, who comes off the field after scoring a touchdown, comes over to you guys?
13: That was crazy, too. His touchdown was crazy. His, what, first touchdown of his career?
6: Yeah. Did you guys light him up when you
13: There's a clip. There's a clip on Coach Loney's tour. Like, all the D-linemen next to Coach Loney were just jumping around. He was super excited.
6: Good. Yeah. By the way, Coach Loney is one of the best followers on Twitter of all time. You got to find him on X. Coach Loney's got a great following, and he's amazing. You as well. Love following you also. So fans can hear your accent, not accustomed to hearing a British accent.
13: Yeah.
6: How does a Londoner get into football?
13: I initially started playing the real football, soccer, how you guys call it here. I played soccer for 16 years, but then I just stopped, enjoying playing it. And then I had one of my teammates. He was kind of like a big guy. You know, he was kind of too big to play soccer. So he told me I should pull up to a session one weekend for the London Blitz. It's an American football team back home. And then I went, started playing wide receiver. And I just started enjoying the sport. And then I just keep pursuing it, kept practicing, kept trying to get better. Made it to the NFL Academy. From then, went to high school in America. Raymond Gap for 2 years, junior, senior year.
6: And where is that for the fans?
13: Raymond Gap, Georgia, in the Coochie District. Great school in the middle of nowhere, completely different to London, but it was an amazing experience. It's a boarding school, a private boarding school. Yeah.
6: So the experience that you had getting back to the States after a summer home, you're here for the spring last year,
13: yeah,
6: and you're going for the summer, and then visa issues. Coach mentioned your wife. She got you on FaceTime so you could watch the Lobo game against Michigan. Share that story.
13: Well, I was stuck back home. I had visa issues, and I missed the first game, but I really want to watch it. So I didn't have the channel back home to watch it. So I told my wife, yo, can you just put the game on FaceTime? She did. So I watched the whole game on FaceTime. Most of the game, she didn't even have the phone on the screen. Like, it just kept shifting. Like, every second off the screen, I had to keep reminding her, yo, I can't see. So, but yeah, it was a crazy experience back home. I felt like I was stuck for a, but I'm here now, so, yeah.
6: It certainly worked out. This is crazy. We have just another minute or two with Darren Agu, Lobo defensive lineman. So you get the visa figured out. You get back to the States, and the players have to go through an acclimation period. But the season's already started. So how did you do that?
13: So I'm flying in from Nashville, where my connecting flight was, and then I'm getting texts from Coach Loney. Talk about, yeah, you have to pull up to the indoor, get a session in with a helmet. I'm jet lagged, dehydrated. I'm tired, everything off the flight. But I pulled up. I did a 30-minute session with Coach Loney. I was tired. I couldn't breathe. You know, the altitude got me, everything, but it was crazy. It was a crazy experience. Right off the plane, I didn't even stretch. Equipment guys gave me a pair of cleats. I didn't even get fit for my helmet. Just strapped up, put the cleats on. I still had the same clothing from the flight, and yeah.
6: Fantastic stuff. Yeah. Well, from London, England, to Ravens Gap, as he said, to Vanderbilt in the SEC, and now to the University of New Mexico in Albuquerque. Darren Agu, congrats on everything you've accomplished so far, and wish you the best of luck for the remainder of the year.
13: Thank you.
6: And beat UTEP this weekend, buddy.
13: For sure. Heck yeah.
6: Darren Agu.
13: Thank you.
6: Lobo defensive end.
13: Thank you.
6: We come back and close right after this on UNM Sports Radio Network.
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Thanks to Ibran Fambuco. That is Coach Loney, the defensive line coach for the Lobos. Darren Agu, great defensive end. Lobo head football coach Jason Eck. I'm Robert Portnoy. New Mexico and UTEP coming up for you. That's this weekend. That's Saturday, 2 o'clock, University Stadium, 74 degrees and sunny. We want everybody there. The conditions are going to be perfect. Let's make it impossible for UTEP to communicate. We'll see you Saturday. Next Lobo Talk, 2 weeks from now. Bye week next week for Lobo Talk and Lobo Football. So long, everybody, and go Lobos.

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1: From ABC News, I'm Dave Packer. A tech summit at the White House today, bringing together some of the biggest names in the industry, with AI giants like Anthropic's Dario Amodei signing an accord to self-police after insiders, including Amodei, warned that AI's abilities could inversely impact the human race. ABC's Rachel Scott.
2: The president has called the concerns a hoax.
3: After meeting with them today, you are still calling this a hoax. So why should the American people take your word over this?
4: It's a very serious. What I am calling a hoax is what the Democrats do, because they don't want to see it be successful, because they think that's bad for Republicans.
2: I tried asking Amodei what he wants the president to do.
5: You've had some serious warnings about AI.
2: But Amodei walked away and did not answer.
1: Former American Idol contestant Caleb Flynn found guilty of murdering his wife.
6: Flynn breaking down as the verdict was read. Prosecutors argued Flynn was motivated by a nearly two-year-long affair with a woman he'd met at his church. That former mistress emotionally testified about the more than 100,000 messages they exchanged and read several where they discussed wanting Flynn's wife dead.
1: ABC's Alex Perez. A sexual assault investigation involving Cornell University is being reopened. This nearly 2 years after prosecutors declined to file charges. The former student at the center of the case says seven fraternity members raped her. Former special counsel Jack Smith testifying before the Senate Judiciary Committee about his role investigating President Trump.
7: The special counsel's office followed Justice Department policy, observed legal requirements, and took actions based on the facts and the law.
1: Trump was accused of inciting violence and intimidating lawmakers to delay the certification process of the 2020 presidential election and of unlawfully storing thousands of documents at Mar-a-Lago. Republicans on the panel claiming Smith's investigative tactics were not ethical. You're listening to ABC News.
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10: 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This product is not intended to diagnose, treat, cure, or prevent any disease.
1: FBI now looking into a hacking incident involving its own employees. ABC's Pierre Thomas.
13: Tens of thousands of current and former FBI agents and employees have been given an urgent warning following a massive hack targeting the FBI's employment website. Names, personal addresses, social security numbers, even medical and psychiatric records allegedly compromised by a shadowy group known as Shiny Hunters, which the FBI says specializes in extorting tech, finance, and retail companies.
1: A new twist in the case against

0: Lindsay Clancy.
1: Defense attorney Kevin Rennington made the argument during Clancy's first appearance in court since a triple murder trial ended in a hung jury 3 weeks ago. He asked the judge to effectively throw out the case because he claims prosecutors failed to establish that Clancy killed her three children, even though the insanity defense he made at trial involved arguing that she was in the throes of postpartum psychosis when she strangled her children. Judge William Sullivan didn't issue a ruling from the bench and instead scheduled a hearing on November 2nd to resolve other issues raised by the defense. He could set a trial date then. Peter Haralambos, ABC News.
2: It's official. Congress has sent new legislation to the president's desk that will officially end penny production in the U.S., though the U.S. Mint stopped circulating the coin back in 2025. As the Chicago White Sox stepped onto the field for their first postseason game, Pope Leo, a lifelong fan of the team, sent a letter to the organization wishing them luck before they beat the Astros 6-3. Dave Packer, ABC News.
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10: He's here. 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

0: Here, our number, 877-381-3811, 877-381-3811. Look, folks, first of all, it's an honor to be back. Thank you for being out there. I had a heart catheter done. We do that from time to time, and it has to be done during the week, and everything's looking good, just so you know. And I want to thank all of you for being such loyal audience members. I'm very honored by it. Now, something happened on Capitol Hill today that is a direct assault on our republic and our Constitution, not just because it involves me. But the more we learn about this guy, Jack Smith, really a Democrat Party operative, really a Biden regime operative, the more you can understand the totalitarian mindset of the Democrat Party. And their prosecutors are frightening. Their judges are frightening. It's old Soviet-style phony justice. And it is very, very worrisome. Because they intend to take the House and the Senate, and they eventually intend to take the presidency. One day they will. And we have to do everything we can, ladies and gentlemen. At a minimum, we have to vote. But if you can be an activist and organize and work the precincts on election day, then we got to do what we got to do. And I mean that. First, I want you to hear what Senator Grassley had to say today. This will just be 50 seconds, so you can understand what's been taking place here. And among other things, in addition to what he's going to say, understand that Jack Smith went to a Democrat radical judge by the name of Boasberg. You've heard of him before, in the District of Columbia, federal district judge. And he got multiple subpoenas for phone records, texts, emails, all kinds of electronic communication and so forth. And he did it without identifying the target in many cases, and the judge went along with it. Because he represented to the judge that to do so could undermine his investigation. And what was the investigation? Trying to put Donald Trump in prison with phony charges, phony document charges. Even the FBI, establishment FBI agent said, why are we sending a SWAT team to Mar-a-Lago? Overruled by Smith and Attorney General Garland. You better believe the White House was looped into every inch of this. I don't want to hear again that Donald Trump's against the First Amendment by banning three media organizations from the White House. That has nothing to do with the First Amendment. I don't care what that idiot so-called Judge Kelly said, former staffer on Capitol Hill. But I want you to listen to Grassley here. So in addition to scores and scores of members of Congress, all Republicans, this man went after the media in a big way. Go.
1: That Smith also obtained communications from members of the media, to include 60 Minutes, Associated Press, Bloomberg, CBS, CNBC, CNN, Fox News, LA Times, Mark Levin Show, Media Research Center, NBC, NPR, New York Magazine, Reuters, The Federalist, The Washington Post, Washington Times, and The Wall Street Journal. Now, what will partisan media say about this disgraceful government overreach? I want to hear their response, and I will if they are responsible media.
0: And they're not. And understand, this man that you hear, this Grassley chairman, he's in his 90s. And nobody works harder. You don't always have to agree with him, but I agree with him a lot. Nobody works harder than he and his staff. And he's the chairman of the Senate Judiciary Committee. And if we do hold or would hold the Senate in the next term, Lindsey Graham is going to be the chairman. And he told me that he was going to dig into this, that this was outrageous. I learned this morning from David Bozell at the Media Research Center that his organization and my radio show, among others, had been apparently targets of these secret subpoenas. And that we only know that because of whistleblower disclosures that were made to the Senate Judiciary Committee Chairman Chuck Grassley. So Smith swept up communications from all these media outlets, my program, among others. I have nothing to hide. It's the outrage that this was done in his investigation of President Trump. Now, I want to read through you again what he said about which organizations, because I don't want the clip that I played to move too quickly, if you know what I mean. Nearly 50 journalists, the press release from the committee says, from the following news outlets had their communications swept up by Smith, including message exchanged with government sources. Fox News, CNN, CBS News, including 60 Minutes, NBC News, CNBC. Now let's see if all these media organizations get together and jump up and down the way they did with Trump. Print and digital, the Wall Street Journal, the Washington Post, Bloomberg, the LA Times, New York Magazine, the Federalist, you know the website, the Washington Times, Wire Services, the two biggest, the AP and Reuters, two radio programs, well, actually, only one radio program and one radio network, National Public Radio and the Mark Levin Show, Media Advocacy, the Media Research Center. Now, out of every single radio show, Jack Smith targets my radio show. Because I was probably one of his biggest critics week after week, day after day. So Jack Smith, meaning the federal government, meaning the Biden regime, the Department of Justice, target this radio show. I haven't seen the subpoenas. I don't know what they got. I don't have any idea. I don't even know why they want them. Everything I have to say about him, his investigation, and every detail of those investigations, I said behind this microphone to you. But that's not the point. The point is that a special counsel, a federal prosecutor who a federal judge held in Florida, was unconstitutionally appointed, abused his authority like nobody else. I mean, folks, this makes Watergate look like a joke. The extent of this rogue activity, separation of powers violated with Congress, the speech and debate clause violated with Congress. Just unbelievable. And then here, the First Amendment. No question about it. No question about it. All done in secret with the help of a federal judge, maybe more than one for all I know, Boasberg, one of the worst buffoons, Democrat activists to ever sit on any federal bench. And there's many of them. And he's in Washington, D.C. He's got a lot of power because he's there at the point of the power. So why would he, this rogue prosecutor, why would he focus on one radio show? One out of all of them. First of all, he shouldn't focus on any of them, but one. I know why, because we're effective. We're effective. President of the United States says to me, every time I talk to him virtually, you don't realize how big you are. No, I don't think about that. That's not what I do. But I do realize that many times and in many ways we lead the pack. Despite all the attacks, the viciousness, really so many lowlives out there, it's hard to keep count. But it is incredible. AI data centers, about 2 months ago, I saw what was going on here and on my Fox show. 3-4 shows in a row over 2 weekends. Defending defending technological advancements so we could cure cancer, so we can cure heart disease, so we can do so many wonderful things against the Luddites. Against the Luddites. And we're winning. Some states will lose, some communities will lose, but we as a nation, we're winning because of the man we have at the helm, Donald Trump. I hope you saw his meeting or at least part of it today. I've explained this economy, that this economy is actually quite strong. I understand that for some people it's not. I understand gas prices. But the fact is, when you look at the numbers are very solid. I went to the mall probably for the first time in, I don't know, 15 years, 10 years. And I saw two things at my local mall. One, unbelievable number of Muslims. I couldn't believe it, Mr. Producer. I assume they're Afghanis in Northern Virginia. It was incredible. Some of the women covered from head to toe. I mean, you really do feel like you're in another world. But number two, it was mobbed. Absolutely mobbed. The mall was mobbed. Even with Amazon and all the other online services, it was mobbed. And my wife was at Home Depot and Marshall's, where I think all wives and all women go. She said they were mobbed over the weekend. Absolutely mobbed. And I believe that. I remember when Bill Clinton was running the first time for president against George H.W. Bush. The economy was quite sound, but he kept banging the pots and pans that we were in a recession. We were in a recession. And so the polls started to show that the people felt we were in a recession. We weren't in a recession. We were not in a recession. Now, if I dare speak like this, you immediately come under tap. You've never been poor. Oh, yes, I have. And I've discussed it with you. But what, is that a badge of honor, Mr. Producer? How ridiculous. So we should ignore the data. We should ignore the facts. We should ignore our own eyes and ears and just play up the Democrat victimhood, the Democrat political talking points. We should play it up like the woke right neo-fascists do, who are really neo-socialists too. And we should debate about the price of a burrito online for weeks at a time. Well, just go to Costco and get a $1.50 hot dog with the soda if that's what you're worried about. But this, here's the other thing. I always tell you folks what's on the top of my mind. I really do. We get endless requests here from candidates to come on the program. And we want to help them. We really do. Because if they get elected, it helps us. Some of them are much better than others, but right now it's one of those elections. I get endless requests from authors, whether they're politicians, figures in the media, whoever they are, from their publicists, from them, to come on the radio show and the TV show. It's endless. Is it? Open your microphone, Mr. Producer. Am I overstating it?
2: No, it's a lot.
0: That's a lot. And I'll tell you why, America, because I'm the only one that actually reads at least part of the book, that goes over it, and we do a great job because of you. You're the smartest audience of any audience, and you want to read stuff. You want to hear about stuff. And so when this came out today from the Judiciary Committee, from Chairman Grassley, that this program was secretly subpoenaed and our communications with whomever, meaning me, I suppose, were looked at by a prosecutor for the federal government. You know how many people reached out to us from Capitol Hill and said, we want to help you look into this? You know how many? Zero. You know how many media figures I've had on this show who said, we need to get into this? Zero. Zero. Maybe it's time to blow these guys off. I don't know. I wonder about it, but I try and do what's right by you and the country. We'll be right back.
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0: You know, folks, I'm proud to say because of you in this audience, radio more than anything else, we have so far defended AI, or now SI, data centers, to make great progress. And over the course of several decades, long after I'm gone and some of you are gone, you're going to see that I was right about this. It was just 6 weeks ago. 6 weeks ago that we were the lone voice here on this radio program and certainly on TV with the woke right neo-fascists, with the Marxist Islamists. You could see big fat Steve Bannon teaming up with the Stalinist, the red Bernie Sanders, trying to stop this. They should only be denied any of the benefits that come from it.
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0: All right, let's jump a little further into this. Our friend Senator Ted Cruz, really one of the great statesmen of our time, no question about it. Ted, Ron DeSantis, a handful of others. Cut three, go.
27: Do you have any regrets?
28: Regrets regarding my work as special counsel?
27: Yes.
28: Yes. I regret that the people I worked with have been unfairly fired and vilified.
27: Of course. You can't bring yourself. Well, let me say congratulations. Because you have succeeded where Richard Nixon failed, which is weaponizing the Department of Justice and the federal government to go after your political opponents. Congratulations. You are stepping into the shoes of John Mitchell. And yet your abuse is far greater than John Mitchell. And I understand for the rest of your life, you're going to be hailed as a hero in the resistance movement. I assume you have a pink hat somewhere at home. And people will be proud of you for resisting. But I'll tell you what you have done. You have brought the Department of Justice into disrepute. Because instead of being apolitical, instead of enforcing the law, you willingly were conscripted as a foot soldier for the DNC. And you know what you also did? You reelected President Donald Trump. Because the American people were disgusted at your willingness to abuse power in partisan ends. Javert from Les Mis.
0: Yep.
27: Would look at you with astonishment. I believe you have no regrets. I believe you have convinced yourself that this witch hunt targeting half the country for partisan ends was justified. Well, let me say, you have brought the Department of Justice into disrepute and you have done enormous damage. And I believe your conduct represents the most egregious abuse of power in the history of the Department of Justice.
0: I agree with that. And Ted knows what he's talking about, and so do I. And so do I. Senator John Kennedy from Louisiana, cut four, go.
29: You sought the phone records of a bunch of U.S. senators, right?
28: We sought the toll records, non-content records.
1: Any Democrats or just Republicans?
28: If President Trump had reached out to Democrats,
1: yeah, but
28: to further
1: I'm just trying to get the facts. Were there any Democrats who sought their phone records? Just Republicans, right?
28: The toll records that we sought were relevant to the investigation, and they were Republicans.
1: I'm asking you. You stalled me again, Counselor. You know that. You sought just the records of the Republicans, and you knew that violated the speech and debate clause, didn't you?
28: That is incorrect. We sought to comply
1: with
28: that.
1: Did you take con law?
28: I'm sorry, Senator.
1: Were you in the quad playing Frisbee during con law at Harvard Law School?
28: I did take constitutional law, yes.
1: Yeah, well, then you had to know it violated the speech and debate clause. In fact, when you went to Judge Boasberg, you didn't even tell him you were seeking the phone records of members of Congress, did you? Because you knew he wouldn't agree. He would say, hey, Counselor, anybody who knows a law book from a J. Crew catalog knows that this violates the Constitution. But you didn't tell him, did you?
28: We sought non-disclosure orders from
1: you didn't tell
28: court.
1: Him, did you?
28: In seeking non-disclosure orders, we did not
1: you didn't
28: disclose.
1: Tell him, but you're unbiased. You have no personal feelings. You make me want to throw up in my mouth.
0: Mm-hmm. Yep. See, ladies and gentlemen, I get exactly what he's talking about. Senators and Congress have to be able to do their job without this sort of thing going on. The media, whether you like them or not, they have to be able to do it too. I have to be able to do my radio show without big government, you know, Democrat Party regimes looking over my shoulder. Nothing's going to stop me from doing what I'm doing. But my point is that it is absolutely inappropriate. It is as thuggish and totalitarian as anything can be. Anything. And I went through that list. I wasn't even aware of it until our buddy David Bozell contacted me. He said, you know, we and you and others were just mentioned. We're just listed as having subpoenas issued against you and against us. I said, what are you talking about? And then, of course, immediately I wanted to know more, like, over what? You know, we have our own show. The transcriptions are already available online. You can even listen to the whole show online, right, Rich? Going back, what, 4 years? But apparently what he wanted were texts and emails and anything else of that sort. And I have nothing on my texts and emails that are embarrassing to me. I'm not Matt Gaetz. I'm not Steve Bannon. You know, those are thugs. Those are hoodlums. Those are really sick bastards. But the point is, in our country, that's not supposed to happen. Not now, not ever. And it's just amazing. Republican senators and congressmen, Republican donors, thousands of them, maybe even some of you. All kinds of media outlets. I have to say, there was a diversity of media outlets. One radio show, you're listening to it, and so forth and so on. Here's the dirty little truth I want you to know, Mr. and Mrs. America. I haven't changed my principles one iota, as you well know, and neither have you. There are people around us who have, people we used to respect that we don't respect anymore, people who throw in with the Marxists and the Islamists and Bernie Sanders and their ilk, people who really ought to sit it out. When you're looking at guys like Matt Gaetz, he has a 15-page ethics report about paying for sex, about sex with a 17-year-old, a minor, drugs, and all this while he was a congressman, and then on the floor of the House, bragging about his conquests, if you will, and so forth and so on. This is a very grotesque, evil, sick individual. Then you look at Bannon. This is a guy who begged Donald Trump for a federal pardon and got it on the last day of the administration. He couldn't get a state pardon, so he pled guilty in order to avoid jail time on a separate matter from testifying before the January 6th committee, a matter that involved many of you who may have donated and were persuaded by him to donate to a wall or something he was claiming to build, but he didn't, and that wasn't his intention. He's been close with the communist Chinese government. He's got a bunch of videos that he's sitting on with his big, sizable backside that he will not release. The advice he gave to Epstein and his discussions with Epstein, I mean, these guys were close. They were kissing cousins, if you will. These are not people who represent your values, your morals, your faith, or mine. And it is no coincidence that they are among the biggest Jew haters and Israel haters, and I would argue America haters who are out there. Turns out this guy Gates was a Jeb Bush backer in 2016. I never knew that. Did you, Rich? He was posing as this big Trump guy all the time, but he wasn't. His father's a political hack activist in Florida, too. He's all over the internet. And so I've decided I really can't waste a lot more time with him. Now and then I'll reach down and slap him around like the rag doll that he is, but most of the time I have to ignore. Bannon was just out with Bernie Sanders trying to kill AI data centers. Do you think Bannon's just doing it for fun? He's doing it for the communist Chinese. That's what he's doing it for. What do you think Bernie Sanders is doing it for? The communist Chinese. You have to understand, these are new comrades. These are new associations that you need to learn about. They want us to lose the midterms. Oh, they'll say they don't, but they do. They absolutely do. I'm going to take a break now, and I want to read you something that I just posted, because I think it's very, very important, especially for you in this audience. God bless each and every one of you. We'll be right back.
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0: So I think we've turned the corner on AI data centers. A lot of that's due to you, clearly the leadership of the president. But a lot of that's due to the millions of you in the audience who are scratching your heads about all the phony objections. I posted this on our social media. If Donald Trump was not president and Kamala Harris won the presidency, the Democrat Party ruled D.C. and the woke right isolationist appeasers, and we're talking about the Bannon types, the Gates types, the Carlson types, and they all held sway. The Iranian regime today would have nuclear weapons, complete control over the Strait of Hormuz, driving gas prices far beyond what they are today, which would be the least of our problems. Our nation and many others would be facing nuclear attack by an Islamist terror death cult openly committed to our annihilation, or at least nuclear blackmail that would change the face of the planet. And we'd have few, if any, options in dealing with the Iranian regime. Now that President Trump has prevented all of these horrific scenarios because he uniquely had the courage and foresight to act, the various imbeciles of the left and radical right beat their chests and howled to the moon as if they were right about something all along. They were right about nothing. Nothing. But for POTUS acting, they'd be proven wrong about everything, to our grave endangerment and that of the rest of the world. There's no question about that. I think that puts it in a proper perspective. I thought it was necessary to say so, because, you know, these phonies and frauds. The other thing they pretend to do is be Trump supporters while they try to undermine the United States military in our war effort and give aid and company to the Iranians. Again, Bannon and Gates and that whole ilk, Carlson, all of them. All of them. It's disgusting. how they root against America and pretend that they don't. Absolutely disgusting. Well, we'll counter them here. 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
0: And here's the president. Let's see here. Excuse me. Here's the Iranian Foreign Minister Abbas on Meet the Depressed on Sunday. Now, people will do what they want to do in the media. I would never have this guy on. I'd never have the president of Iran on. I'd never have the foreign minister of Iran on. They're the enemy. They're the enemy. Cut six. Go.
18: Are you preparing for this war to resume?
0: Oh, this is not Welker. Does she sound like a moron or not? Are you preparing for the war to resume? Go ahead.
19: Fully prepared for the time for the war to be resumed.
0: The reason this guy's interview is irrelevant is he's not running the country. None of those so-called public faces of the Iranian regime are running the country. None of them. Oh, they're flying to the UN. They're doing interviews or this, that. They're not the ones. It's the IRGC, the Iranian Guard. The so-called Republican Guard. They run the country. They are brutal. They are vicious. But they're not 10 feet tall. They can be defeated if we arm the Iranian people. I hope you got to hear General Jack Keane on my program. I made it abundantly clear for what now? 8 months in a row? That we need to arm the Iranian people. He made it abundantly clear to General Keane. You're going to listen to General Keane or you're going to listen to, you know, people who have no idea what they're talking about. They're ideologically opposed to defeating the regime, which is pretty sick when you think about it. He said, look, the Mossad and the CIA know who the resistance movements are. They know who the opposition movements are. They can arm them. We can give them air cover. The Israelis can give them air cover. And he said that it's up to the president, and it's not as complicated as people are making it. I'm going to tell you what that means to me. That means to me that over at the CIA, we have a bureaucracy that is risk-averse, even though this isn't that risky. But they're throwing out 1,000 reasons, I suspect, to the president as to why to not do it. And it's too bad. I remember when Bill Casey was the head of the CIA under Reagan. He was unbelievable. The Reagan doctrine of arming the opposition groups to our enemies in communist regimes and elsewhere was crucial in defeating the Soviet Union and some of these other Eastern European communist regimes. And yet right now we're not doing it. And something that could be done. It's not as complicated as people are making it out to be. They're just risk averse over there, and it's terrible. I'll be right back.
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3: From ABC News, I'm Dave Packer. There'll be no government oversight of AI. At a tech summit at the White House today, they brought together some of the biggest names in the industry, an agreement to self-police. ABC senior political correspondent Rachel Scott.
4: President Trump made it clear he will not install any government guardrails.
5: They're really going to be policing each other.
4: The president saying leaders had signed a joint agreement, though it would not be legally binding.
5: It's going to be very, very safe, and there's a self-policing, and there's also a group policing.
4: Leaders like Anthropic CEO Dario Amodei.
6: I think the technology has very real risks, and, you know, the mechanism, how we address those risks, is still under discussion.
7: And the industry has not figured out yet how to address it.
3: Former American Idol contestant Caleb Flynn found guilty of murdering his wife. Flynn, with tears in his eyes, guilty on all counts, claiming someone had broken into their home, shooting and killing his wife. Deliberations less than 3 hours. ABC legal contributor Bernarda Villanova with why the jury likely came to such a quick verdict.
8: They already heard the evidence that they needed to hear. There wasn't a need for connecting the dots, because usually you wait for closing arguments for the prosecution or the defense to be able to argue the evidence. But here was clear cut. The text messages spoke for themselves.
3: A massive cyber attack at the FBI. Hackers stealing personal data on potentially tens of thousands of employees. ABC News contributor and former FBI agent Brad Garrett.
9: It creates safety issues for them day to day. Does somebody want to come after them? Are their children, are their spouses in a situation where they could potentially be harmed?
3: Now, this coming on the heels of a personal data breach at the Pentagon, which exposed information on more than 3 million people, including social security numbers and employment details. To Wall Street, and the Dow was about 131 points lower today. 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
3: British police stand by their decision to release 5 men arrested on suspicion of terrorism near an airbase over the weekend. ABC's Ian Pannell.
15: Now, just a reminder to people, our bail system works slightly different in the UK than the US. There's no money that's exchanged hands. No one's put up bail money for them. But there are certain conditions that they have to abide by. And again, the police said they would be closely monitored. They'd be limited in their interactions with other people, their communications.
3: A well-known high-intensity roller coaster in California has been closed permanently after some lawsuits over the ride's safety pushed the park to respond.
16: X2 is one of the world's most intense roller coasters. It brought coaster enthusiasts from around the world to Valencia, California to ride it. It opened in 2002 as X and then reopened in 2008 as X2 with a new seat design. In recent months, there have been claims and lawsuits alleging serious injuries from the ride, including some that led to deaths after riding X2. In a statement, Six Flags Magic Mountain says X2 consistently passed safety tests, but they have decided to close the ride permanently because it's the right thing.

0: to do. Alex Stone, ABC News, Los Angeles.
1: Hurricane Polo made a second landfall today along the northwest coast of Mexico as a Category 1 storm, just one day after touching down as a Category 2 storm near the Baja California Peninsula. There were no immediate reports of major damage or injuries. Dave Packer, ABC News.
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8: 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Our number, 877-381-3811. 877-381-3811. Oh, I want to read something to you folks. Let me see if I can find it here. There's a serious problem in South Florida. Serious problem. There's an urgent community meeting. You'll be all interested in this all over the country. In Delray, Boynton, and Boca. Residents are encouraged to attend an important community meeting regarding a proposed Islamic community center near Atlantic Avenue and Lyons Road. If you have concerns about development, traffic, density, infrastructure, zoning, or how this project could affect the surrounding community, please attend and make your voice heard. Friday, October 2nd, 9:30 a.m. That's 9:30 in the morning, Friday, October 2nd, Andre Fladell Civic Center, 16700 Jog Road, Delray, Florida. You must email County Commissioner Maria Sachs to attend. msachs@pbcgov.org. I have posted this on my social site. And you folks there better be listening. All over Florida, all over the country, what's going on here? I'm going to read something to you. I'm not going to give the person's name away because I don't want them threatened. Person writes, I started following the names, corporations, property records, and organizations connected to this project, the one I just mentioned. Start with the Islamic Center at Boca Raton. The Islamic Center at Boca Raton and the Islamic Center of West Delray Beach appeared as applicants on the 2021 mosque application. Just listen to how this is done, how professional and technical it is. The current president of the Islamic Center at Boca Raton, I can't even pronounce his name. His name is Khan in the end. Khan is also the CEO of the ICNA. Relief USA, ICNA Relief's own biography, says he has held leadership positions with Garden of the Shahabada Academy, ICNA's Southern Region, and ICNA's National Shura. Flutter records take the relationship back years. ICNA Relief USA Florida, Inc. was incorporated in 2009. I'm giving you the extent of this. With Khan as its registered agent and secretary. Today, Islamic Circles of North America, that's the ICNA, South Florida, Inc., also lists Khan as an officer. Stay with me. Public property records show the Islamic Center of Boca Raton acquiring the property on 152nd Place South property in May 2017, 9 years ago, and a transaction recorded at nearly $5 million. 5 Acres Field LLC appears to in another transaction involving the property in April 2021, recorded at $1 million. 2 months later, in June 2021, Islamic Center of West Delray Beach acquired the property from the Islamic Center of Boca Raton in a transaction recorded at almost $2 million. So it's moving around in various Islamic organizations. Islamic Center of West Delray Beach had been incorporated only 8 months earlier. I think this is being done. This is my surmise, because what else? To try and make it almost impossible to keep track of this, Mr. Producer. In the publicly available mortgage history, the person found the property does not allow a mortgage taken out by Islamic Center of West Delray Beach for that 2021 acquisition. The organization also doesn't file publicly available Form 990 with the Federal Internal Revenue Service, which treats it as a church. One of three current directors of the Islamic Center of West Delray, Florida, and they give the name of the person, whose I cannot pronounce. In July 2020, several Florida LLCs were created with this individual, this Islamist, as registered agent, and another company, 2 Acres Field LLC, as manager. They included the property on a Quiet Vista LLC, 3500 Northwest 5th Avenue, and another property on Colony Preserve. The Islamic Center of Boca Raton, and they give where that's located in Boca Raton. Two of the LCCs created with the same individual as registered agent were named for, and then you have another address. All four companies were created on the same day. Again, that's intended to make it very complicated to keep track, follow the money, and follow the activity. A year later, the Florida companies were dissolved. An attorney subsequently wrote to the Florida Division of Corporations explaining they had been formed in Florida because of a clerical error. All of them? And the client had actually intended them to form them in Wyoming. So they wanted the corporations formed in Wyoming, not in Florida. Wyoming companies bearing these names were subsequently registered to do business in Florida. So who are the beneficial owners of the Wyoming LLCs? And this person tracks that down. These names are coming directly from Florida corporate filings and Palm Beach County's project documents. Now there are many questions to bring to Friday's meeting. Where did the nearly $2 million used for the 2021 property transaction come from? Was it paid from donations, private loans, interest-free card Hassan loans, another organization, individual benefactors, and I would add maybe foreign countries? Did the Islamic Center of Boca Raton finance any portion of the transfer? So you got three different communities involved here. Did ICNA Relief, Garden of the Shaba, or another organization contribute money or fundraising assistance? Who will actually own and operate the school when it opens? Will it be connected to Garden of the Shabak Academy? And what exactly is the relationship today between the Islamic Center of Boca Raton, the Islamic Center of West Delray Beach, and the Garden of the Shabak Academy? There's also something Palm Beach County should be able to answer. The school and mosque, it's going to be massive. The school and mosque have appeared in county records as separate projects, but the school paperwork discusses surrounding places of worship and cross-access involving neighboring properties. One county utility review described the contemplated future use as an elementary and secondary school with a gymnasium and a place of worship. So were the school and proposed mosque ever studied together by the county officials? If they're going to function as neighboring parts of the same religious and educational community, what does their combined traffic look like? All right, so what he's pointing out is it's so seedy and interlocking, and the paperwork is such that even if people want to address this from a zoning point of view, traffic and all the other things you take into zoning, they've made it incredibly difficult to do, and they're apparently trying to segregate these activities so it doesn't look like it's going to be as horrendous. You see what I'm saying, Mr. Producer? What about the combined parking? What happens during Friday services while school is in session? What happens during religious holidays, large school programs, other events? What about drainage and lighting outdoor and activity, emergency access? So the point again is they're segregating these in order to make it look less onerous to the community to get it through the zoning boards. And who is responsible today for the conditions Palm Beach County imposed when it approved the school? And so, ladies and gentlemen, in that part of the country, every part of the country where these things are going on involve all of us, every single one of us. But here I happen to get the details over the transom. I normally don't, but I have. So this community meeting is Friday, October 2nd, this Friday, 9:30 a.m. at the Dr. Andre Fladell Civic Center, 16,700 Jog Road. These are all very well-known roads down there. Delray Beach. Bring questions, ask for records, get the answers on the record, and you need to sign up in advance. And again, I have linked to the public information on the Mark Levin Show various social sites if you want to check it out. Isn't it interesting to you, ladies and gentlemen? I think this is important that the woke right neo-fascists have no interest in trying to stop any of this. Does that not trouble you? Instead, they're attacking Trump over Iran. They're attacking Jews and Israel. Does this not cause you great concern? And this is why you're here. We get to the facts, we get to the nub of the matter, we get into history and philosophy and all the rest. But for instance here, this is a national call of alarm. This is happening all over the country, and it's happening the same way in most places all over the country. And people need to show up on Friday at 9:30 a.m. at the Dr. Andre Fladell Civic Center in Delray Beach. They need to sign up or they're going to lose their community. And let me tell you why it's being located here. You want to know why, Mr. Producer? And all over the country, because you may not know, it's a very heavily populated Orthodox Jewish community. That is one of the reasons they're doing this. There's simply no question about it. I'll be right back.
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0: I've told you before, when Donald Trump leaves office, it's going to be a very, very sad day. You will never see the likes of him again, and that's too bad. And I don't think anybody can take on the woke right, the Tucker Carlson's and the rest of them the way he has, can take on the Marxists and the Islamists the way he has the guts, the prescience, the foresight to take on the Islamo-Nazi regime in Tehran. And now we need to finish it. We need to finish the job. We need to arm the people. We need to finish the job. And at one point or another, I think that's exactly what he's going to do. Exactly what he's going to do. I know there's a lot of people celebrating. We've won the Strait of Hormuz. I've got it. That's great. That's not what this fight was about. This fight is about destroying that regime. No, Mark, it was about making sure they don't get nuclear weapons. The only way you can make sure they don't get nuclear weapons is to destroy the regime. Because they cannot be boxed in forever. It's not going to happen. They have the will to survive, and unfortunately, too many politicians, too many of our, too many people in our public don't have the will to destroy them, don't have the will to take them on. By the way, in hour three, we'll have Alan Dershowitz on to talk about why he left the Democrat Party. He's now written an entire book on it. He says, "Why I Quit the Dems and So Should You." So this, the timing of this is perfect and very important, which is why I wanted to have Alan on. Plus, he's a friend. He's a good man. He's been for a long time. He's been very solid, very pro-Trump, very pro-America. And that he deserves our support for sure. All right, let's see here. I've got, give me a second, folks. I'm not going to play the Iranian minister. I am going to play Marco Rubio. He was on Fox News yesterday with Hannity. And let him explain why we took on the Iranian regime. Cut eight, go.
1: What Iran was trying to do is they were trying to build up so many conventional weapons, meaning they'd have so many drones, so many rockets, so many missiles, that nobody could possibly touch them. They would become immune. And behind that shield, behind that conventional shield of weaponry to threaten the entire region, our forces, even Europe, they would then break out towards a nuclear weapon. That was their goal. And what the president had to address is he could not allow them to cross the line of immunity. He could not allow them to reach a point where they had so many missiles, so many drones, and so many weapons that you couldn't do anything militarily about their nuclear program. That's what they were trying to achieve. That's what the president prevented. And he saved the world a tremendous amount of trouble. Now, look, the only way we would have found out the opposite is to allow it to happen. And then 5 years from now, everyone would be saying, I can't believe they allowed Iran behind a conventional shield to build and develop a nuclear weapons program. And now you have North Korea in the Middle East. That's what we were on the verge of. That's what the president has prevented. And that's what he has consistently said from the very beginning of this operation. Iran can never have a nuclear weapon. And that's what this whole endeavor has been about from the very beginning. And that's what he's focused on and continues to be focused on. If Iran had a nuclear weapon, they could do whatever they want with the Straits. Think about what we're doing right now. And I think you saw a few minutes ago, you were playing videos of Scott Bessent commenting on it. The Straits are opened. There is almost as much oil flowing through the Straits now as before this conflict, with the exception of Iranian oil, which is not getting out. If Iran had a nuclear weapon with which it could threaten its neighbors and the world, no one would be able to do anything about the Straits. They would be able to control the Straits, charge a toll, and decide who got energy and who did not get energy on this planet. That's what they would do if they had a nuclear weapon. And worse, we are talking about a regime that has slaughtered tens, maybe hundreds of thousands of their own people throughout the so-called revolution. If that's what they're willing to do to their own people, imagine what they would do to Americans or others in the region or Israelis or anybody if they had a nuclear weapon. They have no regard for the lives of anyone else.
0: Why is it that Steve Bannon and Matt Gaetz and Tucker Carlson and who am I leaving off this, Rich? The whole bunch of them. Why is it that they don't get this? Why is it that they throw in with the Hamas, Hezbollah, the Iranian regime, the Houthis? Why is it that they throw in with our enemies? They throw in with Russia against Ukraine, communist China against Taiwan. Why do these people do that? I guess that's why they don't have audiences. But we have to deal with it. Maybe not each of them. We can only reach down so often. That's It's what everybody said, Mark, don't reach down. Well, they're right to a point. But then there's the Bernie Sanders and the other Stalinists in the Democrat Party. And, of course, the Islamists, they're all in against us. But these are the forces that we're fighting in this election. This is why this election is so damn important. Cut nine, go.
1: Oftentimes people make the mistake of equating Iran to a country. It is a country, but the problem with Iran is not the country. The problem with Iran is the revolution. And that's what governs in that country.
0: All right, we're going to replay this after the break. We don't have a lot of time, but this is exactly the point I made the other night. I made it here over the weeks, months. I made it on Fox repeatedly, including on Saturday night past, that the president linked to. I must say the president has linked to many of my shows, and I want to thank him for that. It drives the woke right nuts. Drives the media nuts. But the fact is we are true MAGA here because we are constitutional conservatives. We are the Tea Party. We are all these things. Our principles have never changed, and they're never going to change. And I respect my audience, unlike these other people. 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
0: I'm on a secret mission tomorrow. I can't tell you about it yet. Honestly, I can't. But I will. Eventually. But it's going to be very, very cool. In fact, I think I'll tell you about it on Friday. Does that make sense, Rich? I think it does. Maybe Thursday. But I am on this secret mission. I'm not allowed to talk about it. I'm just not. And I'm very, very excited about it. I think you folks are going to love it, too. And so I just want to point that out to you. Ro Conmancona just bought a, what was it, $9 million, $10 million house? With an elevator and seven bedrooms. And look, I'm not against people doing that. Unless you're a Marxist economic socialist telling people they shouldn't. Telling people they shouldn't. You know, this Harry Enten on CNN, the data analyst, he's very entertaining. He goes up and down and all around, but he's still very entertaining. One of the reasons why people who try to undermine our war in Iran, undermine our armed forces, give aid and comfort to the enemy so they dig in even more, and yet they will not attack the president. They'll attack me. They'll attack other supporters of the war effort, some of the biggest supporters of the president as commander-in-chief, is because they don't want to lose their audience. And so they think on the one hand they can trash the war, they can give aid and comfort to the Iranian regime, despite it killing, you know, president says now 72,000 of its own people, trying to get nukes and all the rest. But rather than attack the president, they'll attack supporters of the president. Because they claim to be MAGA, they claim to be supporters of the president, but they're fake MAGA. The president has made it clear he wants nothing to do with them. And here's why. Here's Harry Hinton on the Constipated News Network yesterday. Cut 13, go.
16: MAGA GOP on Trump. In the 2024 election versus Kamala Harris, he got 99% of the MAGA GOP vote. Perhaps surprisingly, I might have thought it would be 100%, but it was 99%. Compare that to his approval rating now with the MAGA GOP. It's 98%. That is, there's been no real decline in MAGA support. These folks say that they're going to vote for congressional Republicans come the midterm elections. Again, that's the 99% that Trump got against Kamala Harris. Look now, in terms of the congressional vote, 98% of them say they're going to be voting for House Republican candidates. So that support is actually really holding up strong. It's really, really strong when it comes to MAGA GOP and the Republicans holding on to that vote.
0: Here's the deal. We are going to do everything humanly possible in this program, and the millions of you out there who are underestimated, who are abused by these other people, we're going to do everything we can to save the day. We'll see. As I told you before, we're not in the prediction business. I'm not in the polling business, the surveying business. I'm in the my audience business. You, the American people, Mr. and Mrs. America. Our reach here is so big, people don't even know it. People who are in radio don't even realize it. Family members talk to family members who talk to friends. I get it all the time. When I walk into a diner, when I walk into a grocery store or something like that, I'm quoted what I said the day before and so forth and so on. Phrases we use here, arguments I make here, they're picked off left and right. They just are. And that's okay, too. We got to spread the word, and the more who repeat it, the better. The president knows not to underestimate this show. Anybody who's running for office knows not to underestimate this show. Every author in America knows not to underestimate this show. And what is this show? It's you, Mr. and Mrs. America. As I say over and over again, you got people who have ripped off their audiences, literally, like a Steve Bannon, literally has ripped off his audience and pleaded guilty to a felony, pleaded guilty, and hence was convicted, signed off on the document in order to avoid jail time. What did he do? He urged his audience to donate to build a southern wall, which he never did. He never did. And now he expects you to listen to him and believe in him. And he thinks the way to get to you and to build his audience is to attack our war effort while we have men and women, volunteers, young people in harm's way in the Middle East. That's the way to do it, he thinks. As he cozies up to the communist Chinese, as he cozies up to the Stalinist Bernie Sanders, to get his own headlines and everything else. He's a reprobate. He's a slob. Would you ever, ever listen to a person or vote for a person who lured a 17-year-old into a sexual relationship, a minor, or paid for sex with other women, and then brought photos to the House floor and showed them to Mark Wayne Mullins and other members of Congress and was bragging about it? And reportedly, allegedly, by the Ethics Committee, was a druggie. Now, is that okay by you? It's not by me. Is that somebody you want to listen to when it comes to common sense and good sense? Not me. And not you. Because that's not the way we roll here. You, Mr. and Mrs. America, this isn't the type of person you hang with. Why would you listen to such a person? But you don't. But on the internet, everybody's a tough guy and everybody's big, even when they're not. That's the way that works. But the reason I played you this Harry Enten, CNN analyst, this clip, 98% of MAGA supports the president. And you remember all those other numbers, 85, 90, 92% support him in what he's doing with Iran. That's the truth. Now, whether that's a big enough number, because everybody's not MAGA, we shall find out. But we're going to try and get as many people as we can, try to turn out and win. You know, I have friends out there who take credit for everybody's election. I give you, the people in this audience, the credit. I don't give me the credit. I'm one person, I'm one vote in one state. But you remember, those of you who have listened over the years, when Marco Rubio came on this program, he'd been the Speaker of the House in Florida. It was a very busy Republican field to run for the Senate. It was the Tea Party in 2010. None of these hosts were part of the Tea Party. Some of them have claimed, but none of them were actually part of it. You remember this. Mr. Producer's been with me since day one. We had him on. He was at 5%. When we were done, 48 hours later, and he had told me this at the time, he was at nearly 25% of a crowded field, and that was that. Ted Cruz. Ted Cruz was such an underdog, nobody ever heard of him before. But I'd known Ted from his litigation savvy in the front of the Supreme Court. And I talked to Rush, and I talked to Sean, and I talked to Sarah Palin, and I talked to dozens of others. And, of course, I spoke to you on this radio program. We're heard all over the state of Texas. And we here were part of the Tea Party, you in this audience. He won the primary. We were involved in the convention activities for Mike Lee. For Mike Lee in Utah. He went up against a senator who was the son of a senator. This family had a very powerful line of political experience and power and all the rest of it. Mike Lee won what was thought to be an impossible race at the convention in Utah. I don't speak much to Mike anymore because when it comes to matters of national security, he and I don't agree all the time, especially when it comes to Iran and things of that nature. But it's all right. I like him. Still like him. My family likes him. My wife likes him. We like his wife. They're very, very good people. But you get the drift. We were active in Republican primaries when you didn't do that in talk radio. And when I say we, I mean you in this audience once again. And now you are attacked. We are attacked. You're boomers, you see. You're just too old, you see. Well, we have a lot of young people in this audience. A lot of young people. But you paved the way for so much of this. When we got behind Donald Trump after the 2016 primary, of course, many, if not most of us, were backing Ted Cruz. Why? Well, number one, Ted Cruz is a great leader. Number two, we didn't know who Donald Trump was from a philosophical perspective. Bannon was backing Cruz, too, over at Breitbart. He's a liar. And no pants, pedo, what's his name, Gates, he was backing Jeb Bush. Tucker Carlson, I don't know what the hell he was backing. He was trashing Trump. Others were trashing Trump. Mark, you were never Trump for one day. And the president called me, the candidate at the time. And he said, he corrected something. I said, okay. And I was during the primary, and after the primary, I was all in. He will tell you the same story, so I don't have to defend myself. Primaries are primaries. That's the way they work. Primaries are primaries. But it doesn't matter. Now when it counts, as it counted during all the litigation, and it will count in the future, should we lose, God forbid, now, who backs the president? The commander-in-chief taking on these Islamo-Nazis. We do, you and me. The others don't. We do. That's very, very important. Yeah. When things are going well, everybody's your friend. When things are tough, less so. We're not Johnny-come-lately, and we're not fair-weather friends. We are loyal. And that's the way we're going to be to this president. I want you to think about something. A young woman discovers she's pregnant. She's scared. She's alone. Maybe she's been told, undoubtedly, abortion. That's your only option. It's not a kid anyway. It's what they're told all the time. But what if instead of telling her to end that life, someone said, we're going to help you. We're going to embrace you. We're going to love you. You don't have to do this alone. That's what Sanctuary of Hope is all about. Hello, honey. You want to say hi? We're near a break. Here's my beautiful, brilliant wife.
17: Hello, America. How are you this evening? I hope very well and getting ready to vote.
0: Amen on that. She's so pretty. Can I say that? But you got to take Ronnie with you, sweetheart. There you go. Ronnie. Ronnie would like to be a radio host for dogs, you know. He's hilarious. One day I'll discuss both of our dogs with you. But I want to tell you again about Hagee Ministries. So a young woman discovers she's pregnant, she's scared, she's alone. 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
0: I went back and I looked. That audio I played of Rubio is very similar to the post that I made this evening, Mr. Producer. And here's what's interesting about that. I didn't listen to that audio, did I? And I wasn't watching my favorite cable channel, Fox, last night. Unfortunately, I was watching the Eagles play very poorly and stupidly against Chicago. So I wasn't watching any of the news shows or anything like that. But it's interesting, isn't it, how they overlap? Now, he went first. Don't get me wrong. I'm not saying any of that. What I'm saying is I had not heard what he said, and I had not heard that order. Makes a lot of sense, though. I think that's why we both come up with the same thought process. But I want to be honest with you and tell you, I didn't hear it. I know he didn't hear me. I came second. You know, we all know there's nothing like a luxury hotel, you know, but it's not something we can all do, stay there, you know. 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Man, oh man, a Chevette's 2 hours over, only 1 hour left, and we got a lot more to do, and we will squeeze it all in. This is a great book that I went through the other night, Why I Quit the Dems, and So Should You, Confessions of a Reluctant Republican, by Alan Dershowitz. You're going to love this interview. Next hour, we'll be right back.

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1: From ABC News, I'm Dave Packer. Tech leaders meeting with President Trump Tuesday discussing AI amid warnings to slow down development before it poses serious threats to humanity. After the meeting, the president claiming the AI companies will be responsible for self-policing the technology.
2: I believe they're going to be used for the good, and when they're not, we're going to be able to nab them. But there's going to be a tremendous self-policing aspect.
1: Mr. Trump is considering a watchdog, a committee that would include some of the tech leaders. New York Governor Kathy Hochul calling for an independent review of Cornell University's response to allegations of a sexual assault involving a former student. The move comes as prosecutors reopen their investigation into the alleged 2024 incident at a fraternity house. President of the National Organization for Women, Kim Villanueva.
3: We need to find out what failed Jane Doe. Obviously, the system failed her. The police failed her. Cornell failed her. And we need to know what needs to happen to improve so that other victims of sexual violence don't have to go through the same trauma.
1: Kentucky State Police searching for a suspect after a trooper was shot and killed during a highway patrol traffic stop. The trooper identified as Hayden Phillips, public information officer and fellow trooper. Caden Parker memorialized his co-worker and friend.
4: Those who worked alongside of Hayden knew him as someone people could actually count on, both professionally and personally. He would actually do anything for anybody in this room at any time.
1: A massive cyber attack at the FBI.
5: Tens of thousands of current and former FBI agents and employees have been given an urgent warning following a massive hack targeting the FBI's employment website. Names, personal addresses, social security numbers, even medical and psychiatric records allegedly compromised by a shadowy group known as Shiny Hunters, which the FBI says specializes in extorting tech, finance, and retail companies.
1: That's ABC's Pierre Thomas. You're listening to ABC News.
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1: New concern in the Lone Star State over sky-high diesel fuel prices. ABC's Lionel Moise.
11: Texas Governor Greg Abbott issuing a disaster proclamation. The big concern, record-high diesel prices raising transportation costs, meaning higher prices at the supermarket and retail stores. Texas is expanding the use of dyed diesel. That's tax-exempt fuel typically allowed only for farm and construction equipment. The White House reportedly considering a similar move.
1: Dolly Parton may be gone, but her coffee lives on.
12: Dolly Parton said she got the idea for her Cup of Ambition coffee line when she visited her Dolly-inspired truck stop back in June. The coffee debuted there, but now it's available nationwide on Amazon, Walmart, and TikTok and Instagram shops, with some of the proceeds going to her Dolly's Imagination Library. Earlier this summer, Dolly Parton filmed three commercials for the brand, one of which is out now posthumously. Parton died last month at the age of 80. Sherry Preston, ABC News.
1: Expected Wednesday morning, Tennessee will execute 50-year-old Christina Pike, the sole woman on the state's death row. It'll be the first time a woman is executed in the state in more than 200 years after Tennessee's governor and the Supreme Court declined to intervene. The U.S. military is expected to complete the total withdrawal of troops from Iraq later Wednesday, extending or ending a 12-year presence prompted by the war against ISIS. I'm Dave Packer, ABC News.
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4: He's here. He's here. 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
5: Hello, America. 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Our number, 877-381-3811, 877-381-3811. Okie dokie. So this Roy Conmancana has just built an incredibly expensive home while he's preaching Marxism. What do you think about that, folks? I think that's pretty outrageous and pretty disgusting. Now, I want to salute this Governor Brian Kemp in Georgia. I put a challenge out there, what was it, about a week ago, Rich? That these governors should suspend the sales taxes on gasoline in their states. I mean, the sales tax on a gallon of gasoline in California is about 72 cents. That is just highway robbery. It all goes into a dark pit. You know, Chris Rufo's been great pointing out how corrupt Newsom and that party is out there. It's to the tune of tens of billions of dollars. It's sick. But Governor Brian Kemp did something today, and I want you to hear this, because for this, he deserves some credit. Cut 19, go.
6: California taxes add $1.20 a gallon to every gallon of gas that you buy.
5: All right, now let me tell you why he's right. I've been saying 72 cents because it's the sales tax, but there's other taxes on the way to the pump and getting the gasoline out of the pump. And so he has figured it out that it's $1.20 a gallon. That is just outrageous. Affordability, anybody? All right, let's start at the top. Go.
6: California taxes add $1.20 a gallon to every gallon of gas that you buy out there. Can you imagine that right now? Their unemployment rate is over 5%. And by the way, they had an $18 billion budget deficit just this last year. And while they add the taxes of $1.20 to every gallon of gas you can buy, just about an hour ago, I have again suspended the state gas tax. Thank you, God. Because states like ours, we don't want to take more of your money from you. We want to keep more of it in your pocket.
5: Mm-hmm. And that so trumps the left. And also helps the consumer. You. Present in the Oval Office yesterday. I like this. He's just one of a kind. Cut 20, go.
7: Well, you have a lot of upcoming Republican rallies. You're heading to Oklahoma. You're heading to Alabama, Ohio. What is your message to voters heading into the midterms?
8: We have great people, and we're running against communists, lunatics, socialists. We're running against people that are going to open up the water. We have a border just came out 17 months in a row. We have no people coming in, zero, which is hard to believe even, but that's what it is. I don't put out the numbers. And we have a strong border. We have the best economy, the biggest investment in the history of our country.
5: Yep. He's the one of the few presidents that I know talks about communists. That's pretty much he and Reagan. That's about it, as far as I can tell. Certainly in modern times. And he's right. And when I wrote this book, American Marxism, you know, I was being interviewed, especially on TV and radio, and people would keep talking about socialism, progressivism. And Mr. Producer remembers this. My wife's used to get very annoyed by it as well. I said, no, it's Marxism. It's communism. It's not socialism and certainly not progressivism. That's the name they give themselves. If we're going to defeat it, we have to call it what it is. And that's exactly what Trump's doing. Exactly what Trump's doing. We have the Speaker of the House, Mike Johnson. He makes a great point, too. Cut 21. Go.
9: I'm not going to defend some of the people on the far left who have made some of those comments. But
5: this is this guy Ross Sorkin is a lib. Go ahead.
9: But to suggest that the entire party wants that may be too much. You agree with that? You have friends that are Democrats.
10: Yeah, I've got friends who are Democrats, and they're being run out of the party because it's being taken over. Look, I'm telling you, the most dangerous candidate for Congress in the country right now is not the one waving the communist flag, who the openly avowed Marxists, the Al Sayeds, and the, you know, AOCs, and the radical. They got people who are terrorist sympathizers who have won Democrat primaries around the country. The most dangerous candidate in America is the Democrat running as a moderate. Okay, they won't be able to do that. They will have to get in line. They will have to kiss the ring of the socialist, the Marxist. Because that's where the energy, the excitement, the grassroots of the party is headed.
5: Mm-hmm. And that's a very, very important point. They're all going to wind up marching in line and clicking their boots. That's what they're going to do, no matter how they run and what they say. And that's the truth. Jim Rigby, he's James Tallarico's mentor and pastor. One of his pastors, and Texas, this shouldn't even be close. I don't care what Cornyn supports and doesn't support, or Rove supports or doesn't support. They're irrelevant. They are the definition of a rhino. Unfortunately, the woke right neo-fascists don't know what a rhino is, so to them, everyone's a rhino and a neocon. They are really Republicans in name only. They're liberal Republicans. And Paxton, whether you like him or not, defeated Cornyn fair and square. And now we need to get him in the Senate, or you're going to have one of the biggest lunatics around. And there are many coming from the state of Texas, for God's sakes. So this is this guy Rigby, who is Tallarico's mentor. Cut 22, go.
11: And I think capitalism is in death throes. I mean, I think it's... You have to throw everything overboard. It's like, that's the next chapter of human rights. It's like life, liberty, pursuit, happiness is not capitalism. Mm-hmm. That every person has a right to medicine, to a livable wage. Stuff. That's
5: let me stop there. Every person does have a right to medicine and a livable wage. Just go out and get it. We don't have an obligation like we're some kind of indentured servants to provide it to people who don't work, or maybe people who need to get other jobs or something like that. You saw what Obamacare did. Obamacare blew the roof off of the cost of health care. It's a big sop for insurance companies, and the coverage is awful. Livable wage. You decide if your wage is livable or not. If you're paying taxes in these blue states and these blue cities, I don't care what kind of wage you're earning, it's almost impossible, friends, to meet ends, isn't it? Go ahead.
11: Only nation, developed nation, that doesn't have that stuff.
12: Right.
11: And they're calling that communism.
12: Right.
11: So to me, to just stop looking at the label and what is it that you want?
13: Marx was basically quoting the book of Acts.
14: Yeah.
13: And it's like Christians don't realize that.
5: Marx is quoting the book of Acts. Marx had rejected all religions and insisted that religion was mysticism. This guy tells you he was quoting the book of Acts. So they take the Bible, particularly the New Testament, and they twist it into Marxism. Isn't that crazy? It's crazy. Go ahead.
13: Can't really see it because we're so brainwashed in this culture that we can look at it and just can't see it.
5: We're brainwashed in this culture, don't you know? They run the schools, K through 12, as well as the colleges and universities. They run the media, but they're brainwashed from you and me, don't you know? Now, I want you to understand, this is on the ballot in Texas. This is Tallarico's mentor. And I want to be even clearer than that. Look at it this way. It may help. And if you have an recalcitrant friend or a family member or people in your social circle or wherever, try it this way. It's the Republican versus the Marxist, Islamists, and fascists. That's what it is. It's the Republican versus the Islamist, communist, fascist. That's what's on the ballot. I'll be right back.
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12: How did I lose weight? And I did. Lean, right here. I did. I love this stuff. 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
5: Welcome back, America. We are here with our friend Alan Dershowitz, who has a brand new book out, Why I Quit the Dems. And so should you, Confessions of a Reluctant Republican. Great book, Alan. And here's what I see. I see the beginning of the book as you explain, really from your childhood, how you were a Democrat, your parents were Democrats, how you were involved in various campaigns, you were asked to run, but you decided to clerk at the Supreme Court and so forth. And then you can see your evolution as the party is moving more and more radicalized left. And then it's jumped in with both feet into this Jew hatred and Israel hatred. But I'm going to let you walk us through this because you break it down over, I would say, the last 7 or 8 years. You take it from here.
18: Definitely it's the last 7 or 8 years. Before that, I was a strident Democrat. I worked, obviously, for John Kennedy. I worked for Bobby Kennedy. I worked for Bill Clinton. I loved the Democrats. I went to Democratic conventions. I campaigned for them. And then suddenly the Democratic Party changed and became the Socialist Party, the anti-Israel Party, the anti-American Party. They become the most dangerous party in modern American history. And I can have nothing to do with them whatsoever. I started out by just leaving the Dems and becoming an independent. And then I looked in the mirror and I said, I'm not an independent. I want the Democrats to lose. I don't want them to control the House and the Senate. I don't want AOC to be a chairman of a committee. I don't want Hassan Piker to have influence on the Democratic Party, El Sayed to be chairman of a committee. The new person who's running for the Democratic nomination in Maine has today come out and called Israel a genocidal war criminal state. Today, he doesn't even know where Gaza is. But today, if you want to be a Democrat, you have to be an anti-Semite. You know, there are four Democrats running for president 4 years from now who are Jewish. Four of them Jewish. None of them will get the nomination. The Democrats are incapable of nominating a Jew, and they proved it when they refused to nominate Shapiro for vice president, who would have been the obvious candidate from Pennsylvania. So I can't support a party that is so anti-American, so anti-Israel, so anti-Semitic. I want to see it defeated, but it's going to be a hard battle because a lot of people are looking only at, you know, today's pocketbook issues and are going to vote against President Trump. I hope they don't, but that's what the polls show.
5: You know, Alan, when you look online on X, when you look at these battles you're in, and I'm in them every damn day,
18: yeah,
5: it's totally out of the closet now. Totally out of the closet. People don't even pretend. Yeah. You got guys like Piers Morgan. You got guys like Bannon and Gates and all these other people. They don't care if they're entertainers. They don't care what they used to be or anything else. They seek to appeal to as big an audience they can, going right for the throat, don't they?
18: Yeah, and it's become good for business and good for politics to be an anti-Semite. That's been the biggest problem. It's good for business, and it's good for, if you're a Democrat, it's good for winning a primary if you're an anti-Semite. If you're a Zionist, pro-Israel, you can't win. Look at what happened in New York when you had two Jews running for Congress. Both of them were kind of liberal centrists, but one of them was a virulent anti-Zionist, and the other was not, and the anti-Zionist won. And I'm so pleased that President Trump recognized this book, and he's endorsed it enthusiastically, and he talks about why everybody should read it, and there are many others like me who feel abandoned by the radical left Democrats. So I'm really thrilled that President Trump has taken this on as a project as well. The only problem with this book is you can't buy it in bookstores. These local bookstores
5: really?
18: That claim to be the paragons of the First Amendment, they will not sell a book that is an anti-Democrat book. I've gone to a half a dozen bookstores, and they say, no, no, no, we won't sell that book. These are First Amendment people, but they think that free speech is for me, but for thee, not for thee. So if you want to get this book, you got to go on Amazon, you got to go on Barnes & Noble, you got to go online. You're not going to find it in your local bookstores, because local bookstores are radical, woke, Democrat places where they will not sell books that are against their positions.
5: The title is Why I Quit the Dems and So Should You by Alan Dershowitz. It's really very important. And you know what? If you're out there and you're a conservative and a Republican, you ought to get it and give it to a Democrat, because it's that important right up to this election. You know, Alan, I want to move right to, and we'll talk about the other parts of the book, to the very end of the book, which caught my attention right away, is this 1932 Germany, What Comes Next? I want you to elaborate on that.
18: This is 1932, not 1935, 1932. In 1932 Germany, Jews had a hard time in universities. You couldn't become a professor if you were Jewish and overtly Jewish. It was difficult to be a Jew in Germany in 32. We didn't know what was going to happen in 35, 36, 37, 40. Nobody could have known that. But in 32, and would you believe this fact, 7,000 Jews, German Jews, voted for Hitler in 1932.
5: It's shocking.
18: They're just like what's going on today. You know, Jews put Mamdani into office. Jews are likely to put El-Said into office. There is no more idiotic group in the world than self-hating Jews. And I know some of my friends, some of my relatives, they'll do anything to show how American they are, how woke they are, and how anti-Israel they are. Among the worst is J Street. J Street, that claims to be a pro-Israel, pro-peace organization. It has never done anything that supports Israel. Anything you can do against Israel, they'll do. And so we have a real problem within the Jewish community itself. And that's why I want this book to be read not only by Jews, but by non-Jews as well. And I agree with you. I think Democrats should read this book. I'm not trying to proselytize. I want you to form your own opinion. You could do what my wife did. My wife quit the Dems, but she didn't become a Republican. She is now an independent. Other friends of mine have stayed within the Democratic Party, but they're trying very hard to reform it. I think they're wrong. I don't think there's any possibility of reforming the Democratic Party. But I leave it to my readers to decide what to do. The one thing you can't do is do nothing. This is a crisis. It's a crisis for America. It's a crisis for meritocracy. Remember, the Democrats hate meritocracy. They don't want people to be promoted, admitted to universities. They don't want to judge ideas on their merits. Everything has to be judged based on identity politics. What's your race? What's your gender? What's your political party? And we're seeing the weaponization the Democrats are using against Republicans. We saw it today with Jack Smith's testimony in front of Congress. We're seeing the Democratic Party destroying America. And I love America. And even if I were not Jewish and I were not a Zionist, I would be as strongly opposed to the Democrats as I am today as a loyal, patriotic American.
5: Yeah, that's very, very important for people to understand. But I want to get into your book a little bit more deeply in a moment. Folks, during the break, you can go to Amazon.com and order it, Why I Quit the Dems and So Should You. This is a universally important book, right before a very crucial, if not the most crucial, election of our lifetime. I'll be right back.
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5: We're here with our friend Alan Dershowitz. The book is Why I Quit the Dems and So Should You. I strongly encourage you to order on Amazon.com. If you're Republican or conservative, you should still read it. You're MAGA. But definitely give it to somebody who's not, because we need to win this election. And Alan Dershowitz, I want to ask you about that. We have these sort of Marxist Islamists who are American-hating, Jew-hating, capitalism-hating. And then we have this woke right neo-fascist crowd that I talk about. And they're really in alliance in the fact that they're rooting for the Democrat Party and they want to defeat the Republican Party, no?
18: Yeah, I agree. And also, you know, they are so similar. The big difference is that the Democrats have embraced the socialists, whereas the good Republicans, the Donald Trumps, have distanced themselves from the Tucker Carlson and the neo-fascists on the right. So that's why I feel much more comfortable in the Republican Party, even though I don't agree with everything they stand for on every issue, feel much more comfortable with the Republicans because they distance themselves from their evil cousins. Whereas the Democrats, Chuck Schumer embraces El Said. Schumer calls himself Shomer Yisrael, the guardian of Israel, and he votes for an anti-Semite. He's just like the German Jews who voted for Hitler in 1932. And any Jew who votes for somebody like Mamdani or anybody who votes for somebody like El Said, whether you're Jewish or not Jewish, if you love America, you can't vote for people like that who want to bring America down. And they want to do it in a way that's so destructive. They want to deny freedom of choice. They want to deny freedom of business. And they want to deny meritocracy. That's the most important thing. They don't want anything to depend on the merits. They don't want you to ever be promoted or admitted to a college or given a job because you're better than somebody else at your job. They only care about race and gender and ethnicity and identity politics, and that's the end of America, exceptionalism. America has been exceptional because it's been the meritocratic country in the world. Other countries in Europe, you know, they're based on who your parents are. Here, you and I could make it without regard to who our parents are. We did it on our own merit, and that's what America is about.
5: You know, I want to take you to a side issue a little bit here, which is this guy Jack Smith and what we're learning today. Among those he subpoenaed without our knowledge was my radio show. What the hell is that all about?
18: Because your radio show has an enormous, enormous influence on the American public. You and I have in common that our goal is to change minds. We don't want to just talk and write. We want people to listen to us. We want to be influential. And the one thing a guy like Jack Smith can't stand is a successful person like you who changes people's minds. And so, of course, he's going to subpoena you, and he's also subpoenaed members of Congress, even though that's in violation of the Constitution.
5: Unbelievable.
18: He has declared war on the Constitution. He has weaponized our legal system against the Constitution.
5: Yeah, no, that's exactly right. Now, you're almost 90 years old, aren't you? You don't look it.
18: I'm 88 years old, and, you know, as long as the good Lord gives me strength, I'm going to be fighting these battles. I've been fighting them since I'm 14
5: years old. Well, hold on. This is what I wanted to ask you. Did you think later in life that things would be so bad in the United States?
18: No, I never dreamed of it. I thought we lived through the golden age. You know, I knew that anti-Semitism and anti-Americanism and all that has a long history, but I thought it was over after the Holocaust. And there was a golden age. When I was teaching at Harvard, I was treated fine. And then suddenly 21st century appears and we're back. We're back to the bad old times. And there's all this discrimination and this hatred. And, you know, recently I was invited to speak at Oxford University about Israel. And I got emails today saying, please don't go. You are not safe. Your life will be in danger if you go there. It'll be a bunch of people who are blocking access, who are screaming at you and threatening you. You can't speak freely in many parts of the world today in Europe, and that's coming to the United States if we don't stop it here.
5: It's absolutely coming to the United States. And, I mean, you can see it online, which I think is the front line of this stuff.
18: Well, thank God for people like you, you know, because you have a TV show that is one of the most widely watched and widely respected anywhere in the world, and you influence people on a daily basis, and that's the only way to fight back against this. They may have the numbers, but, you know, you have common sense, and people listen to your common sense. That's why I'm such a strong supporter of your both TV and radio show.
5: Well, you're very kind, and I would say the same to you. And I want to universalize this a little bit, too. Why is this so important to Christians?
18: Well, Christianity is an essential aspect of the American experience. We are a Judeo-Christian country. Our original symbol was supposed to be Moses, you know, crossing the Red Sea. Many of the biblical references were made by our founding fathers. We are a Judeo-Christian country, and now there's an attempt to try to turn it into a Sharia law country. And every Christian should be concerned about that. First of all, every Christian should be a Zionist. If you read the Bible and you study the Bible says, he who curses Israel shall be cursed, he who praises Israel shall be praised. So, you know, we are so thankful as Jews for evangelical Christians and Christians who support Israel. But, you know, every Christian should be supportive of Israel and supportive of America. And what we're seeing is an attack on Christianity as well as an attack on Judaism by Islamicists. I'm not talking about members of the Islam faith. That's fine. I'm talking about people who would adopt Islam as the national religion and require everybody to follow the Sharia law. And there's clearly an attempt to do that among many elements of the extreme left. And the idea that the left today gets together with Islamicists, the left now is in favor of a group of people that murder gays, that discriminate against women, that today we saw newspaper reports that Iran is recruiting 12-year-olds to join their army and to join the fight against Israel and the United States. This is what the left is supporting, the Islamization of America, turning America into a country where rights are not observed, where women are discriminated against, where gays are discriminated against. No. That's not my America. That's not your America.
5: Mm-hmm. It's a daunting challenge, isn't it, Alan Dershowitz, when you look at the First Amendment, when you look at all kinds of issues, free exercise of religion, and then we get down to these zoning issues where they're building these massive mosques, infiltrating. It's all they're like fortresses. It's intentional. It's quite daunting, isn't it?
18: Right, and the left does not believe in the First Amendment. They believe in free speech for me, but not for thee. They think that free speech is patriarchal, colonialist, you know, something that the Jews have imposed on the rest of the world. So, you know, they're fighting our First Amendment. They're fighting our Fifth Amendment. They're fighting our Constitution. They're fighting our free exercise of religion. They're fighting everything that makes America great. And we have to fight back, and that's why I'm so happy to have you as a – I'm a junior partner, but to have you as the senior partner fighting this battle, and you've been doing it so long and so well, and I'm so glad to that you have me on your show so that we can work together on this because we're fighting a battle that's existential. If we want America to survive as the country we love, we have to fight for our rights, and we're not doing a good enough job.
5: Isn't it frightening that you can, people can say DSA or the Democrat are the same in this regard? They literally want to destroy the Supreme Court of the United States. I mean,
18: and they're going to do it, and they're going to do it. They're going to do it. They're going to try to add members if they get a majority in Congress. They're going to try to impose restrictions. They're going to try to destroy the Supreme Court and the rest of the judiciary, and then they'll try to rebuild it if they get control of the Supreme Court. This has nothing to do with principle. It has to do with who has control, and the Democrats are trying to control all three branches of government, and that's why I'm working so hard to defeat the Democrats in the upcoming election. I purposely wrote this book in the upcoming election. because I want people to read it before they vote and be influenced by it. I hope they will be.
5: Let me ask you a last question. Again, the book is great. Sure. I don't care what your faith is. Why I Quit the Dems, and So Should You. This is something everybody should read. It's also something you should share with other people. You can get it at Amazon.com. It's very well priced as a consumer. You're going to like it very much. The substance is very important. And, of course, President Trump has strongly endorsed this book.
18: Yeah.
5: Let's go to Israel. They're having the same problem over there, aren't they? I mean, Benjamin Netanyahu's brought them through all this stuff, and he's under attack by the same Jew haters and Israel haters in Europe, in our country, and so forth. If he loses, won't the Iranians view that as a great victory?
18: Absolutely, without a doubt. And what we're seeing is many American Jews fighting against Netanyahu, J Street, and other organizations like that are trying to interfere in Israeli elections and trying to see the defeat of Netanyahu. Netanyahu has been the strongest prime minister since Ben-Gurion, and he has led Israel through some of the most difficult existential threats to its existence. And we'll see what the Israeli public votes for. The Israeli political system is very complicated. It's not like America, where there's a winner and there's a loser. There you have coalition governments, and it may be that no government will be formed at the end of this election. But the most important thing is that the America-Israeli alliance has to be kept strong. America helps Israel. Israel helps America. There's no alliance in the world today that's more mutually beneficial to both sides than the Israeli-Israel-American reliance. We have done so much together, Iron Dome, medical technology, you name it, agricultural technology. These two countries have done more for freedom, for support of basic values than any two countries in the world. And so I'm proud to be a Zionist. I'm proud to be an American patriot. And that's why I wrote my book, Why I Quit the Dems, and So Should You, because it's a testament to why I think the Republicans today stand for the best of America and the Democrats stand for the worst of America and a frightening prospect for the future.
5: And, of course, the holy sites. This is a Christian-majority country. Their holy sites are in the Holy Land. In Israel, it's a Jewish-majority country. Their holy sites, obviously, are in the Holy Land. And it's one of the reasons the Islamists want to destroy it. It's also a reason why the Marxists want to destroy it.
18: And they're working together. The Marxists and the Islamists, who have nothing in common except the hatred of Jews in America. And remember, too, in 1843, they did a population survey of Jerusalem. And they found the majority of Jerusalem were Jews, many more Jews than there were Muslims. Jews have had a stake in the land of Israel since biblical times. Compare it to New Zealand, where, you know, the people who settled New Zealand know nothing in common with the land. But you know, Jews and the connection of Jews and Christians to Israel goes back, obviously, to the Old Testament and the New Testament. So we have to fight together to preserve the integrity of Israel and to make sure that, you know, the difference between Zionism and Palestinianism is Zionism built a country from nothing. It built a country. Palestinianism wants to destroy a country. There could have been a Palestinian state. 1948, 1967, 2000, 2001, they turned it down because they don't want a Palestinian state living next to a Jewish state. They just want there not to be a Jewish state.
5: No, that's right.
18: That's the essence of Palestinianism. It's the worst human rights issue in the world today, and it's one of the most popular, and I can't understand why decent people support the attack on Israel's right to exist.
5: The book is Why I Quit the Dems and So Should You by Alan Dershowitz. You can just get it on Amazon.com. It'll be delivered to your door tomorrow. I strongly encourage you to get it. It's right off the presses. Alan, it's an honor to be your friend, and I cannot thank you enough. Keep it up, and God bless you, brother.
18: I will keep it up, and I will keep it up by thinking about you and just always, always fight for justice. You do a great job, and I appreciate our friendship that goes back a long time.
5: Amen. Likewise, you take care of yourself. Rich, what am I doing? I'm sorry. Okay. You know, folks, routine expenses have many families trying to find alternative ways to keep up with expenses. Many of you have credit cards. You've been, you know, increasing the balance on those. The Biden days have been horrendous, and we still try to pay that down, and you still have high interest, double-digit interest on those. 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
5: 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I want to remind you, Alan Dershowitz's book is absolutely outstanding. It's called Why I Quit the Dems, and So Should You. You can get it on Amazon.com. I encourage you to get it, read it, share it with independents and Democrats or weak Republicans, friends, family members, social circles, whatever it is. It's a very convincing book. It'll make it much easier for you to help us win this election, and I want to encourage you to do it. You don't have to be Jewish to read it, obviously. It affects Christians. We talk about this Judeo-Christian value system. You know, real believers in Judaism and Christianity understand the remarkable and unique relationship between Jews and Christians. It just is, and that's the way God wanted it. And I have posted something from Pastor John Heggie. It's now gone viral all over the internet. It's very, very important. A sermon that he was giving in part about exactly what I'm mentioning here. I've been telling you for a long time that Pure Talk is the best wireless company out there, bar none. 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We salute all the heroes out there. I want to thank you all. Get that book from Dershowitz. You're going to like it. And God bless.
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0: He's Elizabeth Schulze.
1: The president basically said these companies are going to continue to self-regulate. They're going to police themselves and live up to a moral code to do the right thing if they notice that their technology is going astray. If they see cases, for example, like we've seen in recent weeks where AI agents go rogue or seem to not be aligned with what humans want them to do.
0: Defense Secretary Pete Hegseth targeting the military senior ranks for another round of cuts. The new plan, expected to be announced Wednesday, would eliminate 20% of positions for generals and admirals. Governor Kathy Hochul is backing an independent review of Cornell University in New York following allegations of a 2024 sexual assault involving fraternity members.
2: The DA, who just reopened the case amid a new civil lawsuit from the accuser, is defending his decision not to prosecute back in 2024. He says the woman's original statement to police described her as consenting to the sex. He says under New York law, being voluntarily drunk or high does not mean a person cannot consent.
0: ABC's Hannah Batah. Former American Idol contestant Caleb Flynn has been found guilty of murdering his wife.
3: Flynn breaking down as the verdict was read. Prosecutors argued Flynn was motivated by a nearly two-year-long affair with a woman he'd met at his church. That former mistress emotionally testified about the more than 100,000 messages they exchanged and read several where they discussed wanting Flynn's wife dead.
0: ABC's Alex Perez, Florida Thursday night carrying its 16th execution of the year, and in Tennessee, another execution. ABC News.
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6: 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This product is not intended to diagnose, treat, cure, or prevent any disease.
0: The FBI now looking into a hacking incident involving its own employees. ABC's Pierre Thomas.
9: Tens of thousands of current and former FBI agents and employees have been given an urgent warning following a massive hack targeting the FBI's employment website. Names, personal addresses, social security numbers, even medical and psychiatric records allegedly compromised by a shadowy group known as Shiny Hunters, which the FBI says specializes in extorting tech, finance, and retail companies.
0: Each person in Hazel Township, Pennsylvania would get $10,000 on the condition to open a data center. ABC's Wayne Cabot has more on what happens next.
10: $10,000 would certainly help in a community where the average household income is $60,000 a year, but many call it a bribe and say, no way. President Trump insists these power-hungry and noisy data centers are good for communities.
11: They're going to work to make the community happy. That might be supplying oil and gas. It might be supplying education. It may be helping teachers along financially, helping people along financially.
10: Wayne Cabot, ABC News.
0: A Florida mom is facing child neglect charges after allegedly abandoning her four children, including a two-month-old and a two-year-old, to go on a cruise to the Bahamas. According to North Miami police, the children were discovered after one of the children's fathers found out they were home without supervision, called officers. Dave Packer, ABC News.
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3: 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Gary McNamara and Eric Harley talk about everything from politics to social issues and news of the day. 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
4: All across America, we are Red Eye Radio. He is Eric Harley and I'm Gary McNamara. Good morning.
5: Hello.
4: You know, it's one of those days I don't know where to start.
5: Yeah.
4: So... I'm going to start. I'm making a management decision here.
5: All right.
4: I'm going to start with what I feel is the most entertaining, bizarre stuff.
5: Okay.
4: All right.
5: All right. Go ahead.
4: That's how. Maybe not in the realm of importance, but maybe it is.
5: All right.
4: Here we go. I saw this in National Review, and this is where James Tallarico has once again appealed to the Bible for support of his health care plan.
5: Oh, really?
4: Yes. According to Tallarico, Jesus favors universal health care because the Son of God healed people without asking for a deductible. National Review responded to this saying, well, here's the thing. Most doctors, most nurses, most medical professionals, they're exceptional people. But they don't have the ability to perform miracles.
6: I've never seen any of my doctors walk on water.
4: And if you are comparing human medical technology versus the divine ability to heal.
6: I mean, the technology, most of it is pretty good, but.
4: Yeah. If you're comparing human medical technology versus the divine ability to heal, I think we've got to give it to God.
6: I think that's an easy one.
4: He's really always going to have the technological advantage.
6: Yeah.
4: So I feel like Tallarico is being a little unfair here.
6: Unfair. I like that. Unfair. Wow.
4: Everything that we use for our metaphorical miracles, MRI machines, surgery, medications, requires the labor of someone else. Miracles don't.
6: Yeah.
4: So the question is it unreasonable to ask people receiving the care to contribute something to their own care?
6: Well, you think about... We could get into the whole water into wine thing, I guess. You know, why do liquor stores charge? But if we can just turn it into wine, there's plenty of water. But then you get into things like we've talked about. And it was years ago, I had a caller. No one should make a dime off healthcare. And that's the implication here.
4: Well,
6: from Tallarico.
4: We could also use... You know, the loaves of bread and the fishes.
6: That's where I was going. You know, groceries.
4: Right. So groceries should be free.
6: Groceries should be free.
4: God did not charge
6: right
4: in the Bible for food.
6: Right. Jesus fed the hungry. Right. Kroger does, but you're gonna need a wallet. And that's okay.
4: Right. Democrats, when they finally find a bizarre explanation of Christianity, wish to compare miracles to human labor.
6: Yeah, right.
4: Divine miracles are the same as human labor.
7: Right.
4: So does that mean, God, it would be fun. It's just so much fun to debate the idiot Tallarico.
7: Yeah.
4: You know, does this mean that doctors and nurses should work for free? Well, because God didn't make a profit off of any of this.
6: Well, I would say that
4: nobody paid him.
6: In the Bible, there is the encouragement, not requirement, but encouragement to tithe.
4: Yes.
6: And most people say 10%. 10% to me has always sounded like a small number, even when I was a kid. It sounded like a small number. It was like 10%. I was like, shouldn't you be able to, like at times when you can give more, shouldn't you give more? I mean, you know, and it was like, but that kind of became the thing, right? The 10% tithing. And I don't know. I mean, you want to compare that? Why do you do that? You know, and then, of course, I could see Tallarico saying, well, yeah, no. You should, if you're wealthy, you should give 10% more, and then we can give that to the poor. You know, I mean, this is the socialism thing, you know, that they tried to compare to the Bible for the longest time.
4: Yes. But now they've gone a step further. Yeah. It's not if you believe as we do.
6: Mm-hmm.
4: It is, you know, I've always viewed it's my obligation and responsibility to give back.
6: Mm-hmm.
4: Being the son of my father, his explanation was easy, which was, well, yeah, government has good intentions, but it, you know, they don't do it correctly.
6: Right.
4: He said, I wish to give to charities and I wish to do things that will actually help people and is most efficient.
6: Yeah.
4: And productive in, yeah, helping people.
6: Mm-hmm.
4: And the government tends to enable.
6: Right.
4: And once you explain it that way, it's perfectly a moral narrative. Without, I wish, because funds are always limited no matter what people think. So I want the money that I believe I have a responsibility or the help in any way,
6: mm-hmm,
4: to give to others to truly help them. Enabling is not helping them. That's the, right, whole point.
6: Right.
4: Enabling, mm-hmm, the pathology of dependency, in my opinion, is immoral and evil.
6: Right. Because if you look at the big picture in terms of the results.
4: Yes.
6: The pathology of dependency built by the government has kept people in situations that they should have been out of years ago.
4: Right. So, you know, so that's the entire, I mean, it's very easy to argue with liberals, but as we know, and the more each and every day that I hear Republicans speak, I'm like, it's almost as if times I'm thinking to myself, either they're not that smart or they're really, really, really want to lose.
6: Mm-hmm.
4: Because at times, remember we said this about Obama? Mm. He's not even trying.
6: Right.
4: He's not even trying.
6: Yeah.
4: He's not even trying. At times, I look at the Republicans and go, for God's sakes, you're not even trying.
6: No, it seems like right now they're just, it really is like that magnetic football game we had back in the 70s where they just, you turn it on and they just all go in different directions.
4: But the stupidity that Tallarico would try to claim that miracles,
6: yeah,
4: you know, divine miracles are somehow the exact same as, yeah, a human endeavor that requires human labor all across the board,
6: right,
4: is the exact same thing,
6: mm-hmm,
4: because a divine miracle doesn't cost anybody anything.
6: Right.
4: Actually providing the labor, what, we shouldn't pay doctors? Nobody should get paid for this?
6: What about the families of the healthcare workers? Who benefits, right, from an industry, you know, when there is an industry that is able to provide, and it's able to provide because of technology and innovation? You know, it doesn't matter what industry it is, but in this case, we're dealing with healthcare. What about all of the workers who benefit from, you know, and they paid a lot of money to go get an education so they could benefit long term from being in the healthcare industry? They're not becoming billionaires doing it.
4: Well, if
6: they make a good living, and by the way, that's the way it's supposed to work.
4: If you look, for example, look in the state of Texas here, there's a ton of nonprofit hospital systems. I'm in one.
6: Mm-hmm.
7: Oh yeah, yeah.
4: They're
7: yeah.
4: not. They're all nonprofit.
7: Yeah. Right. Yeah.
4: You know, but they have to pay the doctors, and they pay the doctors a lot.
7: Yeah, I think the majority at one time of hospitals were not for profit between yeah. government hospitals and right. religious based hospitals. The majority of hospitals right. are not for profit.
4: So yeah. you can't even make the comparison of a miracle,
7: right.
4: to the nonprofit religious hospital systems that, for the most part, I mean that mm-hmm. in the state of Texas, that's what I see them as. Mm-hmm. And there's a you know in when I lived up north, there's more Catholic you know hospital systems that you'll see mm-hmm. Up there, but. Should they not exist because somebody makes a profit off of it? Should
7: right.
4: nobody
7: because somebody gets paid?
4: Right. Do you have any obligation? Do you have any obligation to pay any of your health care at all? But the other thing is that Tallarico is saying that is just ridiculous. You know, and every time I hear it, Medicare for all, no deductibles, no deductibles. There should be no deductibles. Everything yeah. should be paid for.
7: Yeah.
4: To show you that it's fact that the funding is limited. And when they say Medicare for all, as you and I have been saying for years, we can't do Medicare for some.
7: We can't do some and, Medicare for some.
4: Right, we can't do some Medicare for some. There's still the deductible and the money that you have to pay each and every month. And you've been paying premiums since you've been a teenager and received nothing until you retire. And still there isn't enough money there.
7: Yeah. Fix the government system, instead of going after, it's always the private sector. It's always, you know, and again, all right, we want to extrapolate this out, then nobody should pay a dime, and nobody should make a dime off of food.
4: Food, water.
7: Right.
4: Housing.
7: Right. But these not-for-profit hospital systems, you know, the idea is that they're the religious base. We know the idea behind that. And then the government hospitals, when you combine them, the majority of hospitals are not for profit.
4: Is that going
7: to
4: be?
7: But the innovation has to be there. If you talk about the innovation, you know, it's not quite a miracle, but it is great technology that has kept people alive, great medicines over the years that has given people longer lives. And to me, there is no way around that without having to pay for that innovation.
4: I mean, are people like Tallarico and Mamdani trying to sell me faith-based communism?
7: Yeah, eventually.
4: They're bizarro faith-based communism mm-hmm. that, and here's how we're going to justify communism. Everything should be free. The government should own everything because God did miracles.
7: Right.
4: Yeah, I'm for that. Did you actually think it out? No, but I'm an idiot, and I just respond to slogans positively.
7: Well, the other thing, too, is equating man to God.
4: God, I know.
7: Do you have any education whatsoever? Do you have any faith? Do you understand the difference between the two? You clearly do not. And that's the ignorance that lives on the left when they try and pull this. Well, what would Jesus do? Stuff on things like this.
4: Yeah, because you're probably going to have a problem if you keep talking about God.
7: Yeah.
4: Concerning abortion. But I know right. some on the left have said, well, no, God would be in favor of abortion.
7: Oh yeah, yeah. We've heard that.
4: You're probably having a little bit of a stretch there.
7: Yeah. Yeah, we're going with you're wrong.
4: Yeah, a little bit of probably a, yeah.
7: Yeah.
4: We may be able to get to where you are.
7: Mm-hmm.
4: To look at this in a nonpartisan way, you may have a point there, Eric.
7: Yeah, or I love the word unfair. I would use the word moronic. he's being a bit unfair. Nope, he's being a bit moronic. I love, but the unfair is funnier. This is who they are, and they want to pretend like they're something they are not. And this is how they have to, they believe they have to win, especially in a state like Texas. Mm-hmm. I'm wondering about, because our state has plenty of radicals, or as we call it, Austin. So I'm wondering, how many of the radicals are, you know, getting to the point where they're done, even in Texas, saying, no, don't try and position yourself in the middle. Now, of course, politically, you're going to have to walk that fence, and Tallarico has done it very badly. He keeps tripping over his own barbed wire. This is not hard. He's a radical. Period. He's a radical. And, yeah, there are plenty of problems with the GOP. All of them are fixable. With the left, it is not going to reverse in our lifetime. This radical behavior is only getting worse by the moment. And if they gain power, full power, House, Senate, and White House, God help us. Because I'll be praying at that point, no doubt.
8: For a miracle.
7: For a miracle.
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7: Brought to you by Hotshot Secret.
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4: We are Red Eye Radio. He's Eric Cronin. I'm Gary McNamara. We'll talk about what's going on in Iran. McDonald's pushes for AI tools that suggest that their prices could be based on customers' willingness to pay. This would be more in geographic locations near each other. We'll get to that coming up here. Also, you know, I remember it was about this time yesterday that I wanted to say something, I forgot what it was. And it's what I started the show out with yesterday, a number of things. The one thing concerning Iran, and I mentioned, you know, as I'm reading this article here, motorcycle patrols swarm Iranian cities, checkpoints rise as regime basis for unrest. And I'd mentioned, I just want to get in a little bit more detail, that on YouTube the other day, it just sort of, you know, I was looking at, you know, the different titles, and it was, you know, how a single Iranian woman lives in Tehran. I'm like, yeah, this is interesting. How did this get out? And I watched it, and it was basically this. She works from home. She had a job. She got laid off because of the war. But everything, she never says a word. Everything is on a crawl across.
7: Yeah.
4: Everything. Here I am. Right. I'm making dinner. Here I'm going to the market. Here I am. And after I watched that, I'm thinking to myself, this is propaganda. What's the goal? And then because I went to that one, more started coming up, and they're all out in the last month. All of these are like really the last 2 to 3 weeks, in fact, and more. And a lot of it is how women live their lives. And it comes across, you know, the editing is great. It shows markets with plentiful foods, coffee shops. The only thing that was mentioned, anything to do with any type of war, were she went to one of the women went to a museum in Tehran, and it was the watches of Iranian soldiers that were killed in the Iran-Iraq war. That's the only type of mention. And I'm sitting there thinking to myself, and then I started reading the comments from Americans, you know, especially liberals. See, Iran is a beautiful place. What are we doing being involved in it? And I'm like, okay, that could be a bot, you know, whatever. But I'm looking at it going, what is the purpose of doing it? Because in every single video, and all of them seem to be in you know, the capital city, you see no war damage, you see no effect, you see nothing but happy people, and a lot of them drinking coffee drinks. And I'm like, wow, this is just, it's a fascinating form of propaganda.
7: Oh yeah.
4: And the point I was trying to figure out is, all right, what's the point?
7: to gain empathy from people here stateside, I'm guessing.
4: Well, empathy, your life is great.
7: Mm-hmm.
4: I mean, that's the way
7: well,
4: it comes
7: I mean, empathy, in other words, yeah. Stop the war.
4: Yeah.
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4: And I'm Gary McNamara along with Eric Harley. We haven't had one in a while, but our Senator John Kennedy audio cut of the day coming up in just a minute.
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4: You know, just before we get to our Senator John Kennedy audio cut, the obviously propaganda Iranian videos that I discovered the other day on YouTube, I think one of the messages is everything's fine here. The U.S. has had no success in doing anything because, look, our lives are fine, plenty of food, vegetables. All we do is, you know, we enjoy our lives, we work. There were some scenes with, you know, the traffic, and everyone is a beautiful luxury car going down the road. Mm-hmm. And I'm watching this going, wow, this is propaganda. And the message I got, because I was asking the question, was sort of rhetorical, you know, what is the purpose of it? What I saw the purpose of it was to show, to pretend to the world that there's been no economic or military fallout, you know, from the war, that the United States has not succeeded and life is just wonderful for everybody living in Tehran.
7: Well, and it's you know, it's a false attempt, but it is an attempt. This is the regime putting this together, to be clear.
4: Oh, yeah.
7: And when I said empathy, it's not the people that are featured in the video. It's empathy for the regime, because they see empathy for Hamas from the U.S. If the ones we give money to, our proxies, can gain empathy after October 7th, we can gain empathy as the regime here. And that's their attempt. I mean, they're trying to show, hey, everything's fine. As you mentioned, there hasn't really been any damage. Life is fine. The people are fine. Don't believe the whole thing about shooting people on the streets, as it's actually really playing out. Don't believe all of these things. Life is good here, and build some kind of, again, bizarre empathy, which has been coming from the left when it comes to Hamas, when it comes to Gaza, when it comes to that the everything post October 7th.
4: The one thing that I did notice, again, you know, the abundance of food and vegetables and how cheap it was. And in the crawl, they'd say, you know, here's whatever it is.
7: Was Tucker Carlson in the video?
4: Well, I was gonna say, this cup of coffee, you know, only 3 cents in America. I'm using this as an example. I don't know if that's an exact representation, but that's what they were like, 3 cents for, you know, American for a cup of coffee or whatever. We know there's massive inflation over there right now, and things are, you know, very, very limited as to, you know, what the people can have. And I just thought about it again when I saw the story about the motorcycle patrols, the checkpoints, and everything else, because they are worried that things are getting so bad that there may be unrest. And so I think one of the things, when I saw the YouTube video, I said, well, I mean, I don't know how much of the internet they're seeing right now in Iran. I haven't seen a report on that. If they still have the internet or limited internet, is that something? Well, I don't know. Would you do that if everybody's starving? Would you put out a propaganda video that the abundance is great and everybody is just having a wonderful time?
7: No,
4: when
7: I think,
4: you're not.
7: I would think you would limit it domestically. They wouldn't be able to see those videos domestically if you could help it. And then you would put that out to the rest of the world. What you're trying to do is, again, as the regime, trying to gain support that, hey, everything's fine here. Everything's normal. This is a normal country run by a regime that takes care of its people and provides. Look at all these luxury cars. That's laughable. You know, these all of these things, if anyone has been paying attention for the last 47, 48 years, you know that this is not the case with Iran. If you know anyone from Iran, you and I both do, we know people from Iran,
4: yeah. Mm-hmm.
7: And they will tell you. And in fact, the person I know still has family there. And, this is the propaganda game is, I guess, nothing new. I don't know, ultimately, I think your question, though, still stands in terms of what would be the goal by the regime. Aside from gaining empathy, ultimately, what do you believe could happen? How do you move the needle on this whole back and forth with the U.S.? Are you looking for diplomacy where the U.S. doesn't come in? Because I still, in the back of my mind, have it that after Election Day, the president, even if he loses, if his party loses the House and or the Senate, he still has until January to get some things done in Iran, and that might happen. I just put that possibility on the table. If they're going to finish something, it might happen in that time period. I don't know if that's the case or not.
4: What I found interesting was yesterday when the regime went after Trump and said Trump is a liar and the U.S. economy is about, you know, to crumble, because that's blunt propaganda that's not even believable to any American.
7: Right.
4: Our economy is not crumbling because of the war.
7: No.
4: In Iran. Are there challenges that we have? Yeah. Are prices still a problem? Yes. Is the economy crumbling? Of course not.
7: No.
4: You know how you know? I'd be out of the stock market and everything would be in treasury bills.
7: It would be in my mattress.
4: Wait,
7: that's the safest place to keep it.
4: No. I'd load up on water.
7: Yeah, exactly.
4: Like not gold.
7: We talked about, the water standard.
4: Right. If everything goes to hell, gold's not going to be any use to you. Buy water.
7: Yeah. Nate Bargatze years ago had a bit where he said, he goes, for my kids, we don't have much. So I just filled a bunch of buckets of water in the backyard. And so when they get older, I'm just going to tell them, hey, look, this is what we're going to leave you. You got plenty of water. Yeah. And I thought to myself, actually, it's a solid point. It's one of the points we made. The whole gold standard. And of course, going back to the Book of Eli, the movie, water and
4: water
7: and chargers,
4: rechargers, rechargeable batteries, and moist towelettes
7: Yes.
4: They don't necessarily have to be flushable.
7: Right. Yeah.
4: Anyway, I got a thing from totally off the topic. I got a thing from City the other day saying, don't put the flushable wipes in, down the toilet.
7: Right.
4: Don't. They're not flushable.
7: Right.
4: It makes, cleaning the water horrible. They don't dissolve like toilet paper.
7: Yeah.
4: And it's like, well, why doesn't the FTC go after them then?
7: Right. Well, technically they're flushable. It didn't say they're not cloggable.
4: That's right. Anything is.
7: No, got lawyers.
4: Well, I won't say anything is flushable, but
7: yeah,
4: a ton of things could be flushable.
7: I have grandkids. There are many things that are flushable. When I was a kid. I must have been three. I flushed my dad's partials.
4: Oh.
7: So all right, they were on the sink, and for some reason I had to go into their bathroom, and they were on a sink in a cup. And then I knocked the sink, I knocked the cup over, and I'm brushing my teeth. And, well, they went into the toilet. And then when I was done, I just flushed the toilet.
4: There's a Seinfeld episode there.
7: Yeah, I'm sure. Yeah, yeah, you can flush anything.
4: But yeah, so I just thought that it was, you know, it was very subtle propaganda, because nowhere in, now they may in some of the other videos, but the only mention was that I saw was the one woman saying she did lose her job, but now she's working, you know, when the war started, but now she's working at home.
7: Mm-hmm.
4: And everything is fine, and it showed her cooking in her apartment, and like I said, then going out. Then the other video was another woman, and it you know, showed her going to museums, and you know, life is just wonderful, you know. And the you know, the photography, the editing, everything is excellent, but nobody talks.
7: Right. Yeah,
4: it's all basically looks like closed caption.
7: Right. Yeah, yeah.
4: Here I am cooking this.
7: Yeah.
4: This
7: yeah,
4: only costs
7: right.
4: this.
7: Yeah.
4: You know,
7: yeah.
4: In American, it's this amount of money. I'm like, wow, this is really,
7: which is interesting
4: propaganda.
7: Because they're using something that's been going on YouTube for quite a while, and it's in foreign countries. They'll go to like, I don't know, the Swiss Alps, and let's go to this bakery, and it will say turn your captions on because they don't talk, and the captions do all the we're going to visit a bakery today, and here's the bakery, here's what they do. They arrive at 2 a.m. and, you know, the whole thing, and they go through that. So they're using basically the our sensibilities when it comes to watching social media or watching YouTube, more specifically, and watching videos like that, and then trying to create something. I mean, it's an interesting propaganda. It's exactly what you would do if you're going to do modern propaganda. Now, we also have to include the idea, the fact, that there are loyalists to the regime in Iran.
4: Oh, yeah, yeah.
7: There are citizens, yeah. And I mean, you know, they you talk about when the Ayatollah was killed by the Americans, you know, they gathered in the streets. Now, question, you know, first of all, is how many were pressured to be there and show their loyalty? How many feel pressured every day to show that loyalty, to demonstrate that loyalty to the regime? Or how many actually have great empathy for the regime or support for the regime for whatever reason? It's not the United States.
4: Well, if you're working for the regime,
7: yeah,
4: that is viewed by, you know, let's say, just for the sake of discussion, let's say it's 40% of the people somehow have ties to the regime.
7: Right.
4: And their livelihood is based on that.
7: Their entire family depends on that,
4: right,
7: which means everybody in the family is loyal.
4: Right. But they know if they're exposed,
7: they
4: may have to deal with the consequences of the 60% after everything falls.
7: Right.
4: And if there is an uprising, so they're doing anything that they can to help the regime in order to hopefully get back to the status that they have.
7: Yeah, sure.
4: Instead of being... probably a combatant against the people who, if they rise up, if that, because you're hearing more talk about that now, that's the goal.
7: Well,
4: to starve us so they have no other choice but, you know, to do it. I saw, it was on Fox News, one of the generals the other day saying, you're getting close to the time, go in there with air power, wipe out everybody, because at this point, we believe, you know, and these are independent of the government, was General Keane, I think, was saying it the other day on Fox, because this is the time to do it. If you're going to do it now.
7: Mm-hmm. Yeah.
4: And I don't know if that's the case. I don't know if the CIA agrees with that.
7: Yeah, I'm not sure. Because I don't know how deep that loyalty goes. We've been saying this from the beginning. Those roots, we don't know how many people.
4: We said that's the hardest call. When you fight a war and it's based on the fact that the ultimate victory depends on things out of your control, which is the people revolting.
7: Right. You can't read their minds.
4: That is a challenge, and it's a gamble.
7: Yep.
4: We are Red Eye Radio.
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4: Via Red Eye Radio, he is Eric Harley, and I'm Gary McNamara. Coming up, we will have the Senator John Kennedy. I don't want to forget about. Well, you can't forget about when we have a Senator John Kennedy audio cut of the day.
7: Yeah, that's a must.
4: Yes, concerning vomiting.
7: Yeah. with him, it could be any pretty much any topic. He can work words in like nobody I've seen on Capitol Hill.
4: Well, it was his comments to Jack Smith yesterday.
7: Yeah, right.
4: Which, by the way, I saw a lot of Republicans saying, where's this going to go? Anybody ever going to go to jail on this? I think it was Todd Starnes who said, I really think, and I'm paraphrasing here, but I think I'm paraphrasing correctly, Todd Starnes, early supporter of our of Red Eye, just so you know.
7: Yeah.
4: Was on Fox for a while there, remember that? And, he just said, it's all important stuff, but is anybody ever going to go to jail? He said, he believes that, the Republicans just do this so they can get prime time on Fox at night.
7: Yeah.
4: Like, oh, wow. Yeah. that's a question, but, the stuff, the communications that he was looking at, I believe was unconstitutional against the law.
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0: Cornell Felder, and we need to know what needs to happen to improve so that other victims of sexual violence don't have to go through the same trauma.
1: Kentucky State Police searching for a suspect after a trooper was shot and killed during a highway patrol traffic stop. The trooper identified as Hayden Phillips, public information officer and fellow trooper. Caden Parker memorialized his co-worker and friend.
2: Those who worked alongside of Hayden knew him as someone people could actually count on. Both professionally and personally, he would actually do anything for anybody in this room at any time.
1: A massive cyber attack at the FBI.
3: Tens of thousands of current and former FBI agents and employees have been given an urgent warning following a massive hack targeting the FBI's employment website. Names, personal addresses, social security numbers, even medical and psychiatric records allegedly compromised by a shadowy group known as Shiny Hunters, which the FBI says specializes in extorting tech, finance, and retail companies.
1: That's ABC's Pierre Thomas. You're listening to ABC News.
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1: New concern in the Lone Star State over sky-high diesel fuel prices. ABC's Lionel Moise.
9: Texas Governor Greg Abbott issuing a disaster proclamation. The big concern, record-high diesel prices raising transportation costs, meaning higher prices at the supermarket and retail stores. Texas is expanding the use of dyed diesel. That's tax-exempt fuel typically allowed only for farm and construction equipment. The White House reportedly considering a similar move.
1: Dolly Parton may be gone, but her coffee lives on.
10: Dolly Parton said she got the idea for her Cup of Ambition coffee line when she visited her Dolly-inspired truck stop back in June. The coffee debuted there, but now it's available nationwide on Amazon, Walmart, and TikTok and Instagram shops, with some of the proceeds going to her Dolly's Imagination Library. Earlier this summer, Dolly Parton filmed three commercials for the brand, one of which is out now posthumously. Parton died last month at the age of 80. Sherry Preston, ABC News.
1: Expected Wednesday morning, Tennessee will execute 50-year-old Christina Pike, the sole woman on the state's death row. It'll be the first time a woman is executed in the state in more than 200 years after Tennessee's governor and the Supreme Court declined to intervene. The U.S. military is expected to complete the total withdrawal of troops from Iraq later Wednesday, extending or ending a 12-year presence prompted by the war against ISIS. I'm Dave Packer, ABC News.
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1: Now, it's Red Eye Radio. Gary McNamara and Eric Harley talk about everything from politics to social issues and news of the day. 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
2: All across America, we are Red Eye Radio. He is Eric Harley and I'm Gary McNamara. Hello. All right, our Senator John Kennedy audio of the day.
3: All right.
2: We haven't had one in a while.
3: All right.
2: Maybe audio of the month because we haven't played a Kennedy one.
3: Been a while.
2: This is him and former federal prosecutor Jack Smith, who went after Trump a bunch of different times, mm-hmm. as we know, during the Biden administration. My God, does he have something keeping his eyes open? Those are the widest eyes I've ever seen.
3: Yeah. I mean,
2: it's like, I'm not alert. I'm super alert.
3: Well,
2: he's always had that look to him, though, but it's just, like,
3: yeah.
2: Cool.
3: Maybe he's got good coffee.
2: One of the things that they've talked about is, you know, how he got communications between Republican members of Congress. Even it came out yesterday, Molly Hemingway was like, that her communications were monitored by Jack Smith. And how the hell did this happen?
3: Right.
2: You know, you were using Trump to do a fishing expedition for anybody who has a different political view.
3: And we've seen this before. Yep.
2: First, we'll start with Ted Cruz talking about it, and then we'll get to Senator Kennedy. Here we go.
4: By the way, when you sought my phone records from AT&T, a number of senators had their phone records with Verizon. Verizon, unfortunately, was more than happy to comply. AT&T declined to hand over my phone records because they concluded doing so would be unconstitutional. It would violate the speech and debate clause. Now, ordinarily, when a prosecution seeks and issues a subpoena and the individual receiving the subpoena refuses to turn it over, ordinarily the prosecution goes to court to enforce that. Is that right?
5: I do not believe that's what happened in this case, sir.
4: In this case, you didn't do a damn thing because AT&T didn't hand it over because they concluded it violated the speech and debate clause. And you know what your team said? Never mind. Nothing to see here. We're not going to fight because you knew if you went to court, you would lose.
5: Our work and our securing these subpoenas and nondisclosure orders was consistent with the law. The toll records.
4: It was explicitly contrary to federal statute. It was explicitly contrary to the federal constitution. Let me ask you this. Do you have any regrets?
5: Regrets regarding my work as special counsel?
4: Yes. By the way.
2: I never got the answer. The audio cut stopped before there. Hear the answer to that. But here's Senator Kennedy.
6: Well, then you had to know it violated the speech and debate clause. In fact, When you went to Judge Boasberg, you didn't even tell him you were seeking the phone records of members of Congress, did you? Because you knew he wouldn't agree. He would say, hey, counselor, anybody who knows a law book from a J. Crew catalog knows that this violates the Constitution. But you didn't tell him, did you?
5: We sought nondisclosure orders from
6: You didn't tell
5: court.
6: Him, did you?
5: In seeking nondisclosure orders, we did not
6: disclose. Didn't tell him, but you're unbiased. You have no personal feelings. You make me want to throw up in my mouth.
2: Wow.
7: No, but it is. Look.
2: Yeah.
7: You know, this is not.
2: And the same thing's going to happen again.
7: Jack Smith is. Yeah.
2: Same thing's going to happen again if they lose. Yeah. The House or the Senate, same thing's going to happen again.
7: Jack Smith is one more in a line of people who went out of their way beyond the Constitution to monitor the political enemy on fishing expeditions. We have seen this in recent years. a number of times. They use their position of power in order to do that. The left, because, you know, we talk often about rewriting the law from the bench. Well, in this case, ignoring the law from the position of a prosecutor. And we've seen that. Going outside the boundaries of the law in order to find nothing. You know, like the 34 counts of nothing against Donald Trump. Lawfare. It is nothing new. Jack Smith, though, has been a big part of it. And they all believe the same way. You know, we always think, you know, this grand conspiracy. And yeah, sometimes there is a conspiracy where they're working together on that. But they all have the same mindset. They have the similar mindset that tells them they don't have to abide by the law. They know the law and how to skirt the law and believe they can get away with it. And this has been going on, again, for far too long. And Jack Smith is one of those responsible for lawfare, using it politically. And, you know, I don't know. I don't know where it goes next, but it will happen. Because you introduce AI into the equation, and AI can do a lot of things, and you never have to, you can wash your hands of it and go, well, I'll just blame it on AI. I'll just blame it on an AI company for doing this when, oh, I didn't do that. I didn't direct AI to do this.
2: And one thing that you have here, he seemed to not know anything about who was subpoenaed. He didn't know any of the people. He just played ignorant.
7: Right.
2: He didn't at all come out and said, look, here's why I did this, because this, and this.
7: Right.
2: And so we know what happened. We went point by point during the Biden administration with the lawfare that was going on against Trump. It was obvious what was going on, and it's all going to happen again if they lose the House or Senate. It's going to all happen again.
7: Oh, no doubt. Yep. No doubt. They're not done.
2: Now, how do I know it? Because they've been talking about it. That's why.
7: Yeah. Yeah. They can't do it lawfully. They have nothing on their opponents, their political opponents. What they do is try and find something that they can shape into something that looks like something nefarious or even illegal. And they have been doing it for years now, and it's going to return. It's going to return, and I really do wonder how many of them will use AI, how many of them will use other means, whatever means they have available to them. There's no doubt in my mind they will use whatever means they have available to them. The question is, what will the ability of AI or any other tool that they have and technology that they have, what will that ability be when they gain power?
2: And the left jumped on, and even some of the right, the mistake from Senator Schmidt about whether Jack Smith attended, what was it, an Atlanta Hawks game or Iowa Hawkeye game, whatever, and he got it wrong. Mm. And he's been mocked for that. And in one way, you should be. If you're going to go on a national stage, you ought to have your ducks in a row. But as Margo Cleveland wrote, quick thoughts on the blow-up regarding Smith attending the wrong basketball game. At least it was a mistake and not intentional lies that deep state peddled and passed to a secret FISA court. You know, when you look at the things that have actually happened, what the left did, when you look at the Twitter files, when you see everything, again, the senator should have your ducks in a row if you're going to, on a national stage, accuse somebody of someone, because it's expected of Republicans that you have to have some semblance of credibility. To Democrats, it's not.
7: Right. Right.
2: But what we saw they did, whether it was the lawfare against Trump, whether it was the Russia collusion hoax, complete hoax, which still the public at large, I bet you the majority of the public still doesn't know that it was Hillary Clinton and the DNC that set up Donald Trump, that created the entire Russia collusion hoax.
3: Right.
2: And I know, because I still ask people today, and they're like, what the hell are you talking about? They look at me like I'm from outer space.
3: Mm-hmm. No, and this is how they win elections.
2: So,
3: because they nobody pays attention. You know, if no one cares about $40 trillion, if no one cares about the Russian hoax, if no one cares about all the lies that were told in getting Obamacare into law, nobody cared. They didn't care. And when it backfires, the couple in California on Obamacare, we supported the idea of Obamacare. We didn't know we were going to have to pay for it because you weren't paying attention. You had your head up your ass. You don't care enough to know the facts. And you keep voting for the side that is doing this over and over and over again. And when it comes to lawfare, my gosh, the damage that has been done over and over and over again. Was it Michael Schellenberger that was talking about some of the government money that that was being used? He said that was supposed to be foreign aid money that actually was circling back to the U.S. to be used against the left's opponents. They'll use whatever means necessary. There should be no doubt in your mind. They'll do that. And if they'll do that to people of power, they'll do that to anybody who has any measurable influence, including you. The whole IRS thing in the Tea Party, we go back to that. Oh, it's a couple of rogue agents. Turned out it wasn't.
2: Well, when you think of, was it Taibbi or Schellenberger that had the IRS show up at his house the day
3: that he testified? That was Taibbi.
2: Was it Taibbi?
3: Yeah.
2: Yeah.
3: The day he testified, they showed up.
2: They showed up at his house, and IRS doesn't normally show up at anybody's house like that.
3: Right.
2: Showed up the day that he was testifying.
3: You get a letter or whatever, you know.
2: Right, it's all mail. Yeah. Even if you, I know, because I got one of those letters one time. I didn't know it was a mistake, but you get the letter. And remember he said the only controversy with the IRS that he had is they still owed him money.
3: It was March 9th, 2023. IRS agent made an unannounced field visit to Matt Taibbi's New Jersey home. The exact day, March 9th, 2023, the exact day Taibbi was testifying before Congress about the Twitter files and government censorship. That's not a coincidence.
2: Yeah. Because there's no reason for them to show up. As you said, know, they owe me some money. That's
3: right.
2: You don't, no IRS agent shows up at the door if they owe you money.
3: Right.
2: Oh, here's your check.
3: Right.
2: Just amazing.
3: But this is exactly who they are. I mean, this has become their mission. They're willing to do anything and everything. Because they see this, I believe now, they see this as their version of a civil war. That it's, you know, they're not going to grab, well, a few of them have. It has become violent. But for the most part, they're not going to grab guns. They're going to use other weapons at whatever's at their disposal, including positions of power and leverage within those roles in positions of power in order to go after people legally. If they'll go after Donald Trump, do you think you're safe? The moment you step out of line, how many on the left have been canceled because you won't get in line? You won't get in line. Silence is violence. If you think they won't come after you, they won't influence your life in some way, their will is, in fact, unstoppable, I believe. This is what I talk about. When we talk about things wrong with the GOP, these are things that are fixable. They really are. Now, they're going to have to fix it. There are things they're going to have to do. But this mindset, this radical behavior, this absolute radical behavior is the Democratic Party, and it will not be fixed. It will only become more radical. And there is no way to there's no way to turn that train around. Go ahead, try. You'll be canceled too. You and Ed Sheeran will be playing for, you know, people putting money in a bucket in the subway.
2: Well, as we know now, Lady Gaga has been canceled. She's been canceled because she's a Zionist.
3: Yeah. Think about that. We've said this. Look, we said this is the problem with identity politics. And you pointed out that after October 7th, this was a new part of identity politics.
2: Right. The anti-Semitism
3: is a new part of their identity politics.
2: And
3: so it rules everything. And when you do that, if you don't get in line, at some point you're going to become the oppressor. And it doesn't matter how radical you were yesterday. Tomorrow, you're the oppressor.
2: We are Red Eye Radio.
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0: We are Red Eye Radio. He's Eric Harley, and I'm Gary McNamara. Yeah, I mean, that's it's something that we've talked about. We've talked about this for the longest time with identity politics and you know, with the Democrats, which is judging people by groups and not individuals. And for years have been saying the Republican Party, you're on the defensive. You should never be on the defensive for racism.
1: Right.
0: Look, the Republican Party has no problem going after, you know, Tucker Carlson or anybody else in the party that has thrown out anything that is viewed to be anti-Semitic in any way.
1: Right.
0: Or Candace Owen or whatever.
1: Yeah.
0: In fact, they've been immediately attacked, for that.
1: Yep.
0: Why can't you go after the Democrats who have institutionalized identity politics, which is judging people by groups and not individuals? When the Democrats were doing that back when, was it? Remember Tim Ryan? The reason he was running against Nancy Pelosi. Is that 2018, 2017? I can't remember when that was.
1: Yeah.
0: And he came out and said, we've got to stop the identity politics. James Carville's talked about it over and over again.
1: Mm-hmm.
0: You've had actually worse criticism of identity politics at times from establishment Democrats, understanding what that eventually does to a party, because the goal of a party is to unite. And the Democrats, all they do is get more victims and therefore more oppressors. And you have this victim-oppressor relationship, which you see expanding each and every day.
1: Right.
0: Not a Lady Gaga.
1: Yeah, exactly.
0: You know, not an Ed Sheeran.
1: Right.
0: You know,
1: anybody.
0: You agree 100% or you're out.
1: Yep.
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7: There is a dangerous trend among teenagers right now that a lot of parents don't even know to look out for. 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But here's what worries doctors. 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They're not. Inhaling them can cause real lasting damage to the brain and nerves. Even a single use can trigger a fatal heart rhythm. The best protection is a direct conversation. Make sure your kids understand that legal and household do not equal safe. I'm Dr. Sanjay Gupta, helping you live a better life.
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0: We are Red Eye Radio. He's Eric Carly and I'm Gary McNamara. You know, we talk about people getting canceled.
1: Yeah.
0: You know, Ed Sheeran. And
1: right.
0: Remember, he tried to ride the fine line. And who was it? We did the story. They asked somebody whether that's acceptable because he said what happened on October 7th was horrible and everything else. And but the response from Israel was not proportional or whatever.
1: Yeah.
0: I'm doing the correct message.
1: Right.
0: And of course, he was criticized because that is the soft sell anti-Semitism of the left right now.
1: Right.
0: Well, yeah, it was horrible what happened. Yeah. And it was somebody on the left that was asked about, do you accept, what he said? They went, no. No.
1: Yeah.
0: It has to be complete. You have to be a complete anti-Semite. You cannot be anti-Semite light.
1: No, you have to be full on, yeah.
0: And then the whole thing when they said about Lady Gaga, it was no, can't have her.
1: And can't have a Lady Gaga party.
0: That was the Massachusetts, Western Massachusetts lesbian bar.
1: Right, yes.
0: Where they said, well, maybe we can bring everybody together by playing some Lady Gaga.
1: Well,
0: no,
1: have a
0: you
1: Lady
0: can't.
1: Gaga party. And then they said, no, she's canceled. She's
0: a Zionist.
1: She's a Zionist.
0: And then I just saw this story from Red State. Geddy Lee of Rush makes rare political endorsement amid rise in anti-Semitism in his Toronto home. Geddy Lee, the bassist, keyboardist, lead vocalist for the veteran Canadian progressive hard rock power trio Rush. Now, progressive does not mean liberal. Has moved.
1: Yeah, to be clear,
0: yes.
1: Prog rock is not liberal rock necessarily. It can be, yeah. But the prog doesn't stand for liberal.
13: Yeah, so.
0: Right. But he's moved away from his usual public avoidance of political matters to make an endorsement in the upcoming Toronto mayoral election on Monday, October 26. Lee has come out in favor of Toronto City Councillor Brad Bradford, who, among others, is running against the current mayor, Olivia Chow. He said, I was born, this is what he wrote on social media, I was born in Toronto and have built a life with my family here. It was always a place I've been proud to call home, but it's changing and not for the better. I'm not one to make public statements about politicians, but I truly fear for the future of Toronto with its current leadership, and I believe Brad has the energy, fresh ideas, and really cares about all the city's communities. Then he expanded later on Bradford's website. I'm a kid from Willowdale. I spent 50 years traveling the world, and every time I return home, I felt the same thing, relief. Toronto was a city that worked. As I look around, it's not the same. Something has gone wrong, and it isn't the people. It's the leadership. My parents came here from nothing. After surviving the worst the world could do to them, and the city gave them the one thing they wanted most, a safe place to raise their kids. That was the promise of Toronto. I believe that Bradford gets it. I've never been a political guy, but it's time to speak up about the city I love. I believe that Brad has the energy, fresh ideas, and truly cares about all of the city's communities. On October 26th, I'm voting for him. In terms of proposals, Red State writes, there's no striking difference between the two.
13: Yeah.
0: Their main campaign points are increasing the housing supply by reducing government red tape and related costs, increasing police presence, and focusing on providing more consistent public services, such as reliable public transit and safe public parks. Chow's positions, the current mayor, includes increasing public transportation while freezing fares at their current level, expanding city-run mental health support services, promoting energy efficiency. Bradford's platform is more meat and potatoes, but neither is the stuff of which conservative dreams are made. The elephant in the room, or given that it's Canada, perhaps the bull moose in the room, is the rise of active anti-Semitic acts in Toronto during Chow's present term. At a meeting on September 19th at a Toronto synagogue, Bradford pledged to actively combat the rise in anti-Semitic attacks. According to the numbers from Toronto Police in 2025, 82% of the religious-based hate crimes were against Jews in Toronto. Bradford and another mayoral candidate who attended the meeting sharply criticized Chow for not attending. It warrants mention that Chow has a record of struggling with addressing anti-Semitic acts. In 2025, she hemmed and hawed over a proposal to create bubble zones around Jewish houses of worship and enterprises to protect their users from protest before finally agreeing to support the initiative. Chow has also labeled the Israeli-Palestine war following the October 7th Palestinian attack against Israel, in which 1,200 Israelis were killed and humanely brutalized, as a genocide against Palestinians. Wow. And so, yeah, so that's the thing. But the fact is, he hints at it, Geddy Lee does, that it's about his children, you know, and just, you know, his family and, you know, families of all demographics feeling safe. Does he feel he cannot come out and actually say that it's anti-Semitism?
13: There's probably some of that, yeah. For those that don't know, his mother and grandmother were Auschwitz survivors.
0: Yeah. Mm-hmm.
13: His grandmother figured out the system that what they would do is that there was a left and right system, and that one side would go to the gas chambers. So his grandmother actually positioned every day the three of them. She had her two daughters, and she would position the three of them so that they would each be on the right side, that, and they did survive, that did not go to the gas chambers. But every day she had to do that arrangement in that line, because she had figured out that's what the system was. And then clearly, I mean, if you're, and I, you know, not being Canadian, not living in Toronto, but we know what the left is doing. And I'm guessing there's a tremendous amount of pressure on him to be careful about what he says.
0: Yeah. Because you see what happens.
13: And it's, you know, this is, again, somebody who's told his grandmother's and mother's story multiple times over the years. And it's horrific. And to see this kind of hate return with a weird type of, a bizarre type of pride attached to it from the left.
0: Well, what I find incredible is when you look, for example, at Lady Gaga, has there been a artist that has been more supportive to liberal LGBTQ narratives than Lady Gaga?
13: No, I mean,
0: you no. Look, and that's the whole point. And no. And here the radical liberal lesbian bar and the patrons that go there are rejecting her because she's against hate towards Jews.
13: Yeah.
0: And they're in support of people that would murder them.
13: Yeah.
0: And so if you're an artist out there, you're saying to yourself, what the hell? None of this even makes any sense.
13: Yeah.
0: You're gay and you support Hamas?
13: Right.
0: They'd murder you in a second. What the hell's wrong with you? I mean, and so I can see if you're a musical artist, I mean, like Lady Gaga's going to be going, what the hell's going on?
13: Yeah. Yeah. Right.
0: I've been more supportive of LGBTQ. Doesn't matter. Doesn't matter. If you don't hate, if you don't hate, we don't need you to be pro-LGBTQ. You must hate Jews.
13: Yeah. By the way, his father also.
0: I thought Holocaust his father survivor. Was, yeah.
13: His father and mother met when they were very young. And I think after going through something like that, I can't even imagine, but after going through something like that, the bond that was felt, I haven't heard him talk about that part of, you know, their bond as a couple, but I have to believe that it was strengthened by their strength of surviving such a horrific set of events. And you look at, you know, but you look at this, and we have to call it out for what it is. I don't care who it is. As you mentioned, the few on the right have been called out by the right. Why not on the left? Because the left takes pride in it. There's no other way to say it. They take pride in it.
0: Yeah. They judge people by groups and not individuals.
13: Right.
0: We know it.
13: And as a group, they have embraced
0: it. Right.
13: And this is something, this kind of fundamental hatred doesn't change. When I say things on the right are fixable, they are. And I say things on the left are not. Something like this is a deeply held conviction. It's part of you and doesn't change. We've seen it before. So after Getty telling his story, you know, I don't know how many times over the years, and now looking at Toronto, you know, his home changing, and he can't fully talk about it. By the way, his real name is Gary.
0: Well, isn't it?
13: And when young, they pronounced it Getty.
0: You bring this up, you know, the anti-Semitism, for example, in Toronto, and we know, you know, we've been talking about the relationship between Canada and the United States.
13: Yeah.
0: And, you know, people say, well, you know, that Canada, they're so incredibly liberal. Have you checked out our Democratic Party lately?
13: It's almost like a competition.
0: But when you think about it, my grandfather came to the United States from the Toronto area.
1: Yeah.
0: You know, I think originally they had settled in the Halliburton Highlands and moved, you know, closer to Toronto. And my grandfather emigrated to the United States because of the absolute Irish Catholic racism in Toronto at the beginning of the last century.
1: Right.
0: That's why he came here. And so to see, you know, to see this, and we know that's what Geddy Lee's talking about.
1: Yeah.
0: He's not talking about, you know, the services of picking up the garbage.
1: Right.
0: Anybody who knows Geddy Lee, as you have pointed out or watched any of the documentaries on Rush, that's a key thing about, you know, how they grew up.
1: Right. He talks about going when they were kids with Alex to get this one amplifier. He was on with Beato telling this story. And so, of course, it was the streets were icy. You know, it was in the dead of winter. And then they were, you know, they grew up very poor. And then they saved up their money, and he goes to get this amplifier. And they basically slid it all the way home on the ice because that was the only way to get it home. They didn't have a vehicle. And he talks about this. But he comes from, this background. And now to watch your city get so radical in the anti-Semitism to grow to this extent must be the most disheartening, tragic thing you've ever witnessed.
0: It is.
1: Yeah.
0: It is disheartening.
1: Yeah.
0: And so much of it's coming from the younger people.
1: Right. Yeah. Who have embraced hate. Because if you think about the unbelievable tragedy that his parents and grandparents went through. Oh, my gosh. And now thinking we've gotten beyond that.
0: No, we haven't.
1: And no, we haven't.
0: We are Red Eye Radio.
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0: We're Red Eye Radio. He's Eric Harley, and I'm Gary McNamara. Oh, wow. A lot of the country's going to get a lot of that rain from, really, it's from, a lot of it's from that hurricane. Was it Polo, was it?
1: Yeah.
0: Hurricane Polo there in the Pacific?
1: Yeah.
0: And it's heading our way. Looks like we're going to get some of the most rain.
1: Yeah, we're going to get some rain.
0: Like 5 inches we could get and.
1: You know, a couple of days ago, they were saying some areas of our, some parts of our area could get up to 20 inches, like locally. And right. And I don't know if they're still saying that or not. I saw 2 to 5 inches, depending on where you are.
0: Right. That's still a lot.
1: That's
0: here.
1: A lot of rain.
0: Yeah. I think we average, what, 36 inches a year?
1: Yeah. And yeah, and we're going to get it. It's, yeah. So, I, you know, we need the rain, but. You know, when you get into a flash flood situation, inevitably, people thinking they can drive through low-lying areas.
0: Yeah.
1: You can't.
0: Nope.
1: Don't try it.

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8: From ABC News, I'm Dave Packer. President Trump said the tech leaders he met with at the White House on Tuesday had signed a constitution to police themselves. This amid dire warnings from artificial intelligence leaders about the technology.
9: Is this a core that everybody signed? Is it binding in any way?
10: I think it's morally binding, yeah.
8: ABC's Elizabeth Schulze.
11: The president basically said these companies are going to continue to self-regulate. They're going to police themselves and live up to a moral code to do the right thing if they notice that their technology is going astray. If they see cases, for example, like we've seen in recent weeks where AI agents go rogue or seem to not be aligned with what humans want them to do.
8: Defense Secretary Pete Hegseth targeting the military senior ranks for another round of cuts. The new plan.

0: And was motivated by a nearly two-year-long affair with a woman he'd met at his church. That former mistress emotionally testified about the more than 100,000 messages they exchanged and read several where they discussed wanting Flynn's wife dead.
1: ABC's Alex Perez, Florida Thursday night carrying its 16th execution of the year. And in Tennessee, another execution. ABC News.
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4: These statements have not been evaluated by the FDA. This product is not intended to diagnose, treat, cure, or prevent any disease.
1: The FBI now looking into a hacking incident involving its own employees. ABC's Pierre Thomas.
7: Tens of thousands of current and former FBI agents and employees have been given an urgent warning following a massive hack targeting the FBI's employment website. Names, personal addresses, social security numbers, even medical and psychiatric records allegedly compromised by a shadowy group known as Shiny Hunters, which the FBI says specializes in extorting tech, finance, and retail companies.
1: Each person in Hazel Township, Pennsylvania would get $10,000 on the condition to open a data center. ABC's Wayne Cabot has more on what happens next.
8: $10,000 would certainly help in a community where the average household income is $60,000 a year, but many call it a bribe and say no way. President Trump insists these power-hungry and noisy data centers are good for communities.
9: They're going to work to make the community happy. That might be supplying oil and gas. It might be supplying education. It may be helping teachers along financially, helping people along financially.
8: Wayne Cabot, ABC News.
1: A Florida mom is facing child neglect charges after allegedly abandoning her four children, including a two-month-old and a two-year-old, to go on a cruise to the Bahamas. According to North Miami police, the children were discovered after one of the children's fathers found out they were home without supervision, called officers. Dave Packer, ABC News.
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12: 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Gary McNamara and Eric Harley talk about everything from politics to social issues and news of the day. 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
13: 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He is Eric Harley and I'm Gary McNamara. Good morning. Welcome.
14: eyes.
15: It's so-

0: Headline. National Review.
1: Yeah.
0: Trump officially renames AI, changing everything forever.
1: Super intelligence.
0: Big news. It seems that Donald Trump has scheduled his... This is before he signed the executive order yesterday.
1: Yeah. Yeah.
0: It seems that Donald Trump has scheduled his October surprise for the end of September and has announced that at 5 p.m. Eastern Time, he will sign an executive order that bids... that bids fair to alter the course of human history as well as the trajectory of the November elections. That's right. Trump is officially renaming artificial intelligence super intelligence.
1: Yeah.
0: You know, I swear at times I just, you know, again, I don't pay attention to what Trump says anymore. I pay attention to what he does. We said this a long time ago. To me, so much of Trump every day is blah, blah, blah, blah, blah, blah, blah. Except now that you get close to an election, the artificial intelligence stuff, stupid. We looked at the polls, even the conservative polls. Most Republicans aren't for the name change of either, you know, the former Lake Ontario or the Gulf of Texas.
1: I think he's planned on Friday to change Lake Superior to Lake Inferior. And Lake Michigan of the state that I won three times.
0: Well, as we said, when you had all the influencers on there saying, see, we got Canada, we go, this is what the Republican Party is down to now? This is what the Trump revolution is down to? Changing names and then being happy when other people are upset that you're changing a name?
1: Yeah.
0: Especially with Lake Ontario, where it made no sense.
1: Yeah. Yeah.
0: Canada. It was named after... I believe it was the Iroquois Indians.
1: Yeah, right.
0: Came up with the name. It wasn't a Canadian name to begin with.
1: Right.
0: And it just was, it's just dumb. And he's just into this thing for some bizarre reason of, we're going to change the name and people will view it differently. No, they won't.
1: No.
0: And it just doesn't. And then his statement yesterday about North Korea, it's like, you need to shut up.
1: Yeah, it's
0: about how Kim Jong-un is, you know, he doesn't have many friends, but I'm a friend because I like him. Shut up.
1: Yeah.
0: You know, the same thing is about, you know, the all the lovey-dovey stuff with China. And it's like, well, you know, we might sell you weapons. Maybe we should consider selling. Shut up.
1: Yeah.
0: It's like, what's the purpose of it?
1: Well, your party is in campaign mode. And it's you're pulling the rug out at every turn from Mamdani to the other communist, Kim Jong-un.
0: Do you remember when Susie Wiles held that meeting with a bunch of Republicans?
1: Yeah.
0: And said, you guys are going to have to focus on, basically the message was, you guys are going to have to focus on doing the right thing because we have no idea what the president will say at any time.
1: Yeah.
0: That right. was really the message.
1: Yeah. Right.
0: You can't depend on the president to campaign effectively for Republicans.
1: Right.
0: So you've got to do it. Yeah. We sat there in complete. And when that story came out, the White House never denied it.
1: No. Nope.
0: And we're just like, whoa, man, you got to be kidding. And so, I mean, this whole thing, he's into this thing of changing names. And I don't know. I don't know the bubble that he has around him of people going, that's a great thing. It's a great thing. It's a great thing. But we saw. You haven't seen any of the influencers, really, because I monitor what goes on with the influencers. You know, they did jump on the Lake Ontario thing. See, look how Canadians are angry. We made them angry by changing the name. We win again.
1: Yeah.
0: This is what the Republican Party has become.
1: Yeah.
0: A party of imagery over changing names and not the substance of freedom in our lives and our economics. We become, let's change the name and then go after them when they're upset about it.
1: Well, show me the polls where the independents are on the fence going, if they would only change the name of AI, if they would only change the name of one of the Great Lakes.
0: Know, but, you know, you make a great point here because I don't think any party cares, you know, the parties, depending on, you know, what time of the decade it is, mm-hmm. really care about independence.
1: Right. Yeah.
0: Obviously, Trump doesn't. He did it one time. the reason he won is because independents voted for him twice.
1: Yeah. Yeah.
0: But the job of a political party and the president of that political party is to convince people, not just your base, but the independents who will win you an election, that you are right on the issues. Trump did that twice.
1: Yeah.
0: He won twice. He convinced the even after losing, he came back and said, see what they're doing? I will do this. And they voted for him. But it's politics 101 in the United States. If you don't get the independents, you don't win. And the frustrating thing for us is the on the actual issues. If you just take the issues alone, the Republicans win on the majority of the issues.
1: Yeah.
0: With independents.
1: Right.
0: In practice of convincing them through the marketing of what they say, they don't.
1: You've got to set yourself apart.
0: Yep.
1: From the left. And it's, we keep saying this every election cycle, it's easier to do now than ever before.
0: Yeah. And that's why, if you wonder why we're frustrated, as we said beforehand, the one guy, you know, it's like the, is it a bot? Didn't use his real name. I mean, whatever he's got,
1: yeah.
0: You know, some other thing of, you know, MAGA freedom, right. Son of liberty or whatever.
1: Right. Yeah.
0: So you don't know who they are. Mm-hmm. And it was like, you guys have major TDS. And it's like, yeah, well, you know, we've voted for him three times, both of us. And if he ran against another Democrat, we would vote for him because Democrats wish to destroy the nation. But yes, are we voting for the lesser of two evils right now? Yes.
1: Well, you know, here's the thing.
0: By the way, the much lesser of two evils. I want to make that clear.
1: Yeah.
0: Because, as you say, it's fixable.
1: Well, we've seen him do it. There are a number of great things he's accomplished.
0: Mm-hmm.
1: We'd like more of that.
0: Yeah.
1: It's that simple. It's the focus.
0: But if you're going to have a political party and the base of a political party run their political lives on political idolatry and not what got the Republican Party to its greatness, which was conservative values and conservative economics, and you're going to ignore that in order to be loyal to imagery and not substance, there's going to be a problem in your party, too. Just like with the Democrats.
1: Yeah.
0: When you have the Democrats, it's a different thing for the Democrats because it's the racism that will help destroy them because you create victims and oppressors and you keep attempting to divide rather than unite. And Trump did unite.
1: Mm-hmm. Yeah.
0: In his messaging. Not all the time, but in the specifics of two presidential elections, he did.
1: Look, 24 was an amazing election cycle.
0: Yeah.
1: It was the greatest comeback possibly in presidential election history.
0: But if you just cater to your base, if that's what you focus on, and your goal is not to convince the people that already agree with you on the majority of the issues that you support them too, and you understand their concerns, and this conservative way will get us there, then it's going to be hard to win elections in the future.
1: Yeah. Yeah.
0: It's that simple.
1: Yeah, it will.
0: And again, Trump's just all over the place right now. You know, the Kim Jong-un thing. You know, the Chinese, sell your weapons. Don't say those things. Stop it.
1: Right.
0: Yeah. You know, it doesn't make any sense at all and doesn't help the Republican Party at all. And he doesn't seem to be concerned. But we were warned from the meeting that they had. All right, all you Republicans, you go out and you got to sell what will get us elected. Can't depend on Trump. And right. That was a White House meeting. That was right. The message.
1: Yeah. But they say they spent $75,000 on food or something.
0: Yeah.
1: What was it? It was something crazy.
0: I forgot what it was. Yeah.
1: Yeah.
0: The was back, what, they, about 4 or 5 months ago?
1: It was all hands on deck.
0: Yeah. Everybody was called in.
1: Susie Wiles at the helm. Here's what you got to do. Well, you can't do that. The problem is you've never been able to do it with this president. The moment you go against anything that he says, you know, we need you guys to go out there and promote this. He's going to be promoting this. You can't do that because then social media will brand you, like a couple of people try to do with us as having TDS. If you go a different direction than the president, especially if you're running for office and campaigning that way, if you're spending money that way. I want him to win. I want him to do the things that he has been doing and repeat those things. And I want his party to be there. His party, I have bigger problems with his party. And we have, I mean, it goes back longer than Trump with the GOP moving further left.
0: Yeah.
1: But now that includes him with ownership and business and things like this, where, you know, those are great concerns for conservatives. I don't care. You can call me names all day long. I don't care.
0: Yeah, we don't care.
1: I don't care.
0: We don't.
1: I'm going to stand on my convictions. I want to repeat this because it bears repeating. He's a public servant. I worship one, and his name is Jesus. I don't worship any political figure in America. I never will. He is a public servant. And he was doing a great job and has done some great things lately. Keep doing those. And stop with the things that don't move the needle. It looks like a frat party without beer. And what's a frat party without beer?
0: And do not alienate your conservative base.
1: Right.
0: Because as you can see, the populist base, you know, you look at it, they look about, you know, with Hispanics right now, they're like, we thought we had them. How?
1: Right.
0: If they change their mind from Democrat to Republican, what makes you think they won't go back? They're not loyal. You know, that demographic has not shown to be loyal, you know, to the Republican Party until the Democratic Party went bat soup crazy.
1: Right.
0: And so if you're saying to yourself, well, wait a minute, why did they switch so quickly? When you cater, you know, the thing is to expand your base by easily convincing them that conservative values and conservative economics is what works. But the other thing is it's tough to sit there and come out, as he did again over the weekend, we're against communism, we're against socialism. Let's get more ownership in companies.
1: Yeah.
0: It's tough to promote your trade policy of being anti-dumping. These companies are dumping their products and their governments are subsidizing them. And then you go out and make a deal with Europe and Venezuela to dump their products into the United States because things are too expensive here.
1: Right.
0: And except for us and a few others, you've got the conservative Republican media, they won't touch that issue.
1: No.
0: As bluntly, because it is a sharp knife to your political narrative when you do that. Because conservatives in the Republican parties are not idiots. No. They understand what socialism and communism is. And you can't say one thing and criticize it and then be upset when people ask the question, well, you're against this, and this is the definition of it, and you're doing it.
1: Yeah. Yeah.
0: And then name calls, you know, you get called names. We could care less about names. We've been doing this too long. The skin is too thick. I love the people that believe they are upsetting us. We're just chuckling.
1: Well,
0: we're just like, wow. You know, I don't care. If you made a salient point, if you said, you guys said this and you're wrong on this, this, this, and this, I'll review that. Name calling without any explanation, you're dealing with children at that point.
1: Yeah. Right.
0: And we're not going to do that when discussing the issues. We have fun, but when we discuss the issues, if you disagree with me and say, these are my points, I'm not going to say, well, you're a radical un-American person. I'm going to say, you're wrong because of this, this, this, this, and this. When you don't do that, and we said this when, you know, Trump, you know, with the media, when he calls on CNN, knowing they're going to ask a question, he won't answer the question. He'll simply say, you guys are fake news. What are you doing here? You're worthless, whatever. But never will, when he has the ability to answer them back and win the argument, he won't do that. At that point, there are a significant number of people that say, you're not really serious if you won't debate the issue. If they name call to you and you just name call back.
1: Yeah.
0: Then what makes you better? Especially when you can win the argument with conservative principles every time. That's what's frustrating to us.
1: Well, it's just, it seems the focus is gone. It's all over the place on things that aren't going to move the needle.
0: Yeah, exactly. That gets frustrating as we're now just a little, you know, over a month away.
1: Yeah.
0: And he's talking about how friendly we are with the Chinese and North Korean dictator and changing the name of AI.
1: Mm-hmm. I don't care what you call it. I don't want the government, in fact, involved. You know, we can talk about a few regulations here and there, but when the government gets their hands on it and takes ownership in it and says, okay, we're going to be using this, that's what scares the hell out of me.
0: Yeah. Well, and they've talked about it. J.D. Vance, the president, about having ownership in it, the AI company.
1: Exactly.
0: We are Red Eye Radio.
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0: We are Red Eye Radio. He is Eric Carly, and I'm Gary McNamara. Coming up following the bottom of the hour, New York City judge orders Mamdani to start over with the second home tax rollout.
1: Oh.
0: We'll get to that. Plus, you saw Steve Wynn and another real estate mogul filing a civil suit.
1: Mm-hmm.
0: What are the constitutional issues there?
1: Mm.
0: And there are some constitutional issues that I find that are pretty interesting. Plus, what is white supremacy in Great Britain? Wait till you hear this one.
1: All right.
19: Washington has left and right. Albuquerque has green and red. We know which debate really matters. 96.3 News Radio.
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2: 300 days of sunshine, and somehow the one afternoon you leave your windows down, monsoon. Traffic and weather on the 7s. 96.3 News Radio KKOB.
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0: And he is Eric Carley, and I'm Gary McNamara. Welcome, and good morning. Got this here from one of our listeners. You guys need to rewatch what J.D. Vance said about AI yesterday on Fox News. He sounded like you, too. He said, don't heavily regulate it. Let there be competition. And if AI companies don't follow the law or don't do what they're supposed to, they can be sued for safe product. By the way, we have agreed with the president and what he's been talking about on AI and talking about how reasonable it should be. But if you go back to June is when J.D. Vance talked about the administration being in favor of the United States government having equity, which is ownership in major AI companies.
1: Right.
0: That was reported back then. So we know what they're saying.
1: Yeah.
0: It's not like we missed something here.
1: Right.
0: Just so you know.
1: Yeah.
0: In other news, New York City Mayor Mamdani on Tuesday quickly appealed a judge's decision to cancel previously mailed notices for his second home tax, triggering an automatic stay of the ruling. The auto stay allows the city to continue, as we have been, with the implementation of the surcharge and puts the lower court's order on pause, a city official said just hours earlier. Judge Wayne Ozzie found that the city failed to follow required procedures before mailing the notices, which he described as arbitrary and capricious, affected by errors of law and in violation of the recipient's due process rights, according to the ruling. Despite the ruling, Ozzie noted that the policy itself could still survive. He said the city can still apply the tax by removing the current list of tax properties from its website and posting a corrected list after following the proper procedures. New notices must then be mailed in compliance with the law. Well, you know why Mamdani did that? He did that because he believes that it's a punishment, and he wanted those people to know, I'm coming after you, and I'm going to punish you.
1: Yeah.
0: And this is the problem, you know, with the left. You know, we understand the taxes are necessary to provide what the government services that the people request be there. But taxes are not supposed to be a punishment. It's not supposed to be about getting even. And that's what the left thinks. And that's why Mamdani did that.
1: Yeah. No, I mean, for them, it's all about punishment. It's all about going after corporations, the rich. You know, for the left, it's been that way for the longest time.
0: And you saw Steve Wynn, as somebody else also joined the civil suit.
1: Mm-hmm.
0: And taking a look at some of the legal claims, this from the New York Times, in one of the lawsuits, plaintiffs argue that the second home tax unlawfully targets non-residents and residents of other states who cannot vote on local policies. Mm. Allegations that that state that the tax impedes interstate real estate activity and commerce. Other lawsuits that cite violations of the Privileges and Immunities Clause, the Dormant Commerce Clause, Due Process, and Equal Protection. One of them talked about the fact that it actually goes against the state law in New York on property taxes. And so it's, let me just get to here, the National Taxpayers Union also looking at, because we really never got into the constitutional issues of it all.
1: Mm-hmm, mm-hmm.
0: And that's the Andrew Wilford back in August went through, you know, taxes on luxury secondary homes have become very popular in recent years. Well, I mean, the population loves it. If you're not rich, yeah, go after them.
1: Mm-hmm.
0: Are they constitutional? A case filed in Rhode Island Newport County Superior Court last week asked that very question. While Mamdani's version of the second home tax has received the bulk of national attention on the issue, Rhode Island passed its own version, dubbed the Taylor Swift tax, in the summer of last year. And while both the taxes went into effect on July 1st of this year, New York City remains in legal limbo due to the disastrous rollout of the version. Not only has the city gotten things backwards by placing the burden of proof on homeowners to show that they are exempt from the tax, it also bizarrely released a list of 900,000 properties that are related to the tax. For context, New York City Comptroller estimates the tax will apply to about 11,200 properties. But it's Rhode Island's tax that's facing the challenge to the constitutionality of taxing second homes. The plaintiffs argued that the tax, which applies exclusively to the assessed value over a million of secondary residents in Rhode Island, is a clear effort to target non-residents for special tax burdens. Hmm. Rhode Island responded will respond by saying that it is not a tax on non-residents, but secondary residents, regardless of whether the individual's primary residence is in-state or out-of-state. They may win on that one.
1: Hmm.
0: Because if they were just taxing non-state residents for their second homes, yeah.
1: Right.
0: But if you're a state resident and they go after you, or a city resident.
1: Hmm.
0: But as the lawsuit notes, the Rhode Island's tax primary sponsor undermines that argument with his words, stating in a hearing that the beauty of this is that none of these people, being residents of the state of Rhode Island, none of these people can vote against me or any of you because they're non-residents. So that was used as part of the argument.
1: Sure.
0: Even though it just would not tax non-residents, that's what they claim they want to do.
1: Right.
0: Similar vulnerabilities New York City will face. Unable to pass up the opportunity for some demagoguery, the city's press release announcing the tax explicitly states that it targets ultra-wealthy out-of-city residents and global elites. That sure doesn't sound very neutral about whether the taxpayers are residents or not.
1: Mm.
0: The broader justification for these taxes, that they require non-residents to contribute to the services that they benefit from, makes equally little sense. Property subject to secondary residence taxes are also subject to the normal property tax. If anything, they require fewer services than primary residents, not more, because they're secondary homes.
1: Right.
0: So there you go. But those are some of the things that they're talking about when it comes to, these taxes. Now, if you're talking about New York State or Rhode Island, because this seems to be being filed in, this isn't federal, this is state.
1: Yeah.
0: Knowing those two states, I think I'd be very surprised if it doesn't pass.
1: Yeah, I'd be shocked if it doesn't, actually. Yeah. Yeah, it's, they're one thing that they know on the left in these blue states, they're going to have to come up with anything and everything they can to increase revenue.
0: Yeah.
1: Have wealthier people that are leaving the state. And if those wealthier people leave the state but keep a home, well, we can still go after them and we can increase their taxes that will punish them for leaving the state, and having a second home. Basically, punishing the wealthy is something they've been, it's been part of their MO for the longest time. And it is about punishing. But it's also about realizing they've got to get creative on their revenue, on their tax revenue, because you have more and more people leaving these areas. And so, it's only a matter of time before they come for the average, the person, the middle class.
0: And I do think that the legal argument that the burden of proof as to what is your primary home is on you, and that's unconstitutional. Well, they do it for state income tax all the time, and you got to be specific for the days that you spend working in another state.
1: Right, yeah.
0: So
1: New York City,
0: for example.
1: Mm-hmm.
0: So I just don't see how they win that one either.
1: Right.
0: Because they do it, millionaires taxes, for example, or if there's a income tax in a, if you go for, not a millionaire's tax, millionaire's athlete tax, you go and you play the Super Bowl for 3 days, they tax you for 3 days of your entire salary the entire year, not what you might be paid for the Super Bowl, which is why the Super Bowl quarterback last year actually lost money because of the taxes playing in the Super Bowl.
1: Yeah.
0: Didn't make any money. They taxed that 3 days of the entire salary, and you're paid way less than what your actual salary is to win the Super Bowl.
1: Right.
0: if you're making $20-30 million a year.
1: Right.
0: So they tax it on the 3 days of your entire salary, not just what you were paid, which I believe that would be the constitutional issue. I was paid to do this when I was here. The Super Bowl, here's what I was paid for that.
1: Yeah.
0: They should be paying you on the income that you actually earn in that city. And if your paycheck stops for the regular season, they shouldn't be taxing you like that. That would be how, what I would file for that.
1: Mm.
0: I don't see what the argument is against that.
1: Mm-hmm. Yeah, I know in our area we have, when it comes to home ownership, we have a homestead exemption. And if you own like rental properties, you know, you can only claim one homestead exemption. So you can't say you have two homesteads. So one is, you get the exemption on one or the other, you know, or, you know, one if you have more than one. And that happened actually to me. We turned one of our homes, we moved out and moved into the house we live in now, and turned the other one into a rental property. And I forgot to change the homestead exemption to my new property. And so they came back, and I was looking at my tax statement for the new property, which was a bigger property. And I said, well, wait a minute. Where's my homestead exemption? Well, you have to file for that. If you moved and the other one became a rental property, you can only take your homestead exemption to the one property.
0: Or my extra exemption.
1: Mm-hmm.
0: Being an old guy.
1: Yeah, right.
0: Now I qualify for the senior,
1: right,
0: homestead exemption also.
1: Mine kicks in 27 months, thanks to my wife.
0: You're counting every single day.
1: Yes. And, I am.
0: And finally,
1: 27 months in 2 days, to be honest.
0: And finally, the BBC removed an article that suggested, this is over in Great Britain,
1: yeah,
0: that the trend of leaving fingernails unpainted could perpetuate white supremacist beauty standards.
1: Huh.
0: After it drew backlash on Saturday, they pulled the article.
1: Oh.
0: The original article, How the Bare Nails Trend Has Become a Class Issue, explored the beauty trend of women preferring clear and polished naked nails over the more stylish nail designs over the past few years. The BBC said some consider it white supremacy.
1: Yeah. Mm. All right. Yeah.
0: They pulled the article because they couldn't even make sense of it themselves.
1: Some consider it. Yeah. I love it. Some. Who?
0: Yeah. Who?
1: Who?
0: Is it a bar in Western Massachusetts? We are Red Eye Radio.
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0: We are Red Eye Radio. He is Eric Cronin. I'm Gary McNamara. I'm really interested to see, though, because we had talked about the second home tax in New York City, just what the specifics are going to be. You know, when they finally have their complete constitutional argument, because Steve Wynn and former Commerce Secretary Wilbur Ross are the ones that filed a complaint in state court that alleging that New York State lawmakers violated state and federal constitutions.
1: Hmm.
0: So I want to see specifically what the constitutional argument is, from them. And that I don't have at the moment as to what precisely. Now, they say they're challenging the constitutional basis of the tax to block the tax as a whole, not just delay the rollout. They argue that the levy intentionally discriminates against non-residents of New York, who by definition cannot vote against lawmakers imposing that new tax. The only problem is, if it applies to all homes, it doesn't matter.
1: Well, if it applies to property owners, if it applies to all property owners or similar property owners, you know, if you're talking about that, again, do they have a case?
0: Yeah. Do they have another argument, I wonder?
1: Yeah.
0: That would be my question.
1: Good question.

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4: From ABC News, I'm Dave Packer. Tech leaders meeting with President Trump Tuesday discussing AI amid warnings to slow down development before it poses serious threats to humanity. After the meeting, the president claiming the AI companies will be responsible for self-policing the technology.
5: I believe they're going to be used for the good, and when they're not, we're going to be able to nab them. But there's going to be a tremendous self-policing aspect.
4: Mr. Trump is considering a watchdog, a committee that would include some of the tech leaders. New York Governor Kathy Hochul calling for an independent review of Cornell University's response to allegations of a sexual assault involving a former student. The move comes as prosecutors reopen their investigation into the alleged 2024 incident at a fraternity house. President of the National Organization for Women, Kim Villanueva.
6: We need to find out what failed Jane Doe. Obviously, the system failed her. The police failed her, Cornell failed her, and we need to know what needs to happen to improve so that other victims of sexual violence don't have to go through the same trauma.
4: Kentucky State Police searching for a suspect after a trooper was shot and killed during a highway patrol traffic stop. The trooper identified as Hayden Phillips, public information officer and fellow trooper, Caden Parker memorialized his co-worker and friend.
7: Those who worked alongside of Hayden knew him as someone people could actually count on. Both professionals.

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5: New concern in the Lone Star State over sky-high diesel fuel prices. ABC's Lionel Moise.
6: Texas Governor Greg Abbott issuing a disaster proclamation. The big concern, record-high diesel prices raising transportation costs, meaning higher prices at the supermarket and retail stores. Texas is expanding the use of dyed diesel. That's tax-exempt fuel typically allowed only for farm and construction equipment. The White House reportedly considering a similar move.
5: Dolly Parton may be gone, but her coffee lives on.
7: Dolly Parton said she got the idea for her Cup of Ambition coffee line when she visited her Dolly-inspired truck stop back in June. The coffee debuted there, but now it's available nationwide on Amazon, Walmart, and TikTok and Instagram shops, with some of the proceeds going toward Dolly's Imagination Library. Earlier this summer, Dolly Parton filmed three commercials for the brand, one of which is out now posthumously. Parton died last month at the age of 80. Sherry Preston, ABC News.
5: Expected Wednesday morning, Tennessee will execute 50-year-old Christina Pike, the sole woman on the state's death row. It'll be the first time a woman is executed in the state more than 200 years after Tennessee's governor and the Supreme Court declined to intervene. The U.S. military is expected to complete the total withdrawal of troops from Iraq later Wednesday, extending or ending a 12-year presence prompted by the war against ISIS. I'm Dave Packer, ABC News.
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14: 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Gary McNamara and Eric Harley talk about everything from politics to social issues and news of the day. 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
15: All across America, we are Red Eye Radio. He is Eric Harley, and I'm Gary McNamara. Good morning.
16: Hello.
15: You know, it's one of those days I don't know where to start.
16: Yeah.
15: So I'm going to start. I'm making a management decision here.
16: All right.
15: I'm going to start with what I feel is the most entertaining, bizarre stuff.
16: Okay.
15: All right?
16: All right. Go ahead.
15: That's how. Maybe not in the realm of importance, but maybe it is.
16: Right.
15: Here we go. I saw this in National Review, and this is where James Tallarico has once again appealed to the Bible for support of his health care plan.
16: Oh, really?
15: Yes. According to Tallarico.

0: Rico, Jesus favors universal health care because the Son of God healed people without asking for a deductible. National Review responded to this saying, well, here's the thing. Here's the thing. Most doctors, most nurses, most medical professionals, they're exceptional people. But they don't have the ability to perform miracles.
1: I've never seen any of my doctors walk on water.
0: Yes. And if you are comparing human medical technology versus the divine ability to heal.
1: I mean, the technology, most of it is pretty good, but.
0: Yeah. If you're comparing human medical technology versus the divine ability to heal, I think we've got to give it to God.
1: I think that's an easy one.
0: He's really always going to have the technological advantage.
1: Yeah.
0: So I feel like Tallarico is being a little unfair here.
1: Unfair. I like that. Unfair. Wow.
0: Everything that we use for our metaphorical miracles, MRI machines, surgery, medications, requires the labor of someone else. Miracles don't.
1: Yeah.
0: So the question is it unreasonable to ask people receiving the care to contribute something to their own care?
1: Well, you think about... we could get in the whole water into wine thing, I guess. You know, why do liquor stores charge? But if we can just turn it into wine, there's plenty of water. But then you get into things like we've talked about. And it was years ago, I had a caller. No one should make a dime off healthcare. And that's the implication here.
0: Well,
1: from Tallarico.
0: We could also use... You know, the loaves of bread and the fishes.
1: That's where I was going. You know, groceries.
0: Right. So groceries should be free.
1: Groceries should be free.
0: God did not charge in the Bible for food.
1: Right. Jesus fed the hungry. Right. Kroger does, but you're gonna need a wallet. And that's okay.
0: Right. We you know, and Democrats, when they finally find a bizarre explanation of Christianity, wish to compare miracles to human labor.
1: Yeah, right.
0: Divine miracles are the same as human labor.
1: Right.
0: So does that mean, God, it would be fun. It's just so much fun to debate the idiot Tallarico.
1: Yeah.
0: You know, does this mean that doctors and nurses should work for free? Well, because God didn't make a profit off of any of this.
1: Well, I would say that
0: nobody paid them.
1: In the Bible, there is the encouragement, not requirement, but encouragement to tithe.
0: Yes.
1: And most people say 10%. 10% to me has always sounded like a small number, even when I was a kid. It sounded like a small number. It was like 10%. I was like, shouldn't you be able to, like, at times when you can give more? Shouldn't you give more? I mean, you know, and it was like, but that kind of became the thing, right? The 10% tithing. And I don't know. I mean, you want to compare that. Why do you do that? You know, and then, of course, I could see Tallarico saying, well, yeah, no. You should, if you're wealthy, you should give 10% more, and then we can give that to the poor. You know, I mean, this is the socialism thing, you know, that they've tried to compare to the Bible for the longest time.
0: Yes. But now they've gone a step further.
1: Yeah.
0: It's not if you believe as we do, it is, you know, I've always viewed it's my obligation and responsibility to give back. Being the son of my father, his explanation was easy, which was, well, yeah, government has good intentions, but it, you know, they they don't do it correctly.
1: Right.
0: He said, I wish to give to charities and I wish to do things that will actually help people and is most efficient and productive in helping people. Mm-hmm. And the government tends to enable.
1: Right.
0: And once you explain it that way, it's perfectly a moral narrative. Without, I wish, because funds are always limited, no matter what people think. So I want the money that I believe I have a responsibility or the help in any way to give to others to truly help them. Enabling is not helping them. That's the whole point.
1: Right.
0: Enabling the pathology of dependency, in my opinion, is immoral and evil.
1: Right, because if you look at the big picture in terms of the results, the pathology of dependency built by the government has kept people in situations that they should have been out of years ago.
0: Right. So, that's the entire, it's very easy to argue with liberals, but as we know, and the more each and every day that I hear Republicans speak, I'm like, it's almost as if times I'm thinking to myself, either they're not that smart or they're really, really, really want to lose.
1: Mm-hmm.
0: Because at times, remember we said this about Obama? He's not even trying.
1: Right.
0: He's not even trying.
1: Yeah.
0: He's not even trying. At times, I look at the Republicans and go, for God's sakes, you're not even trying.
1: No, it seems like right now, they're just, it really is like that magnetic football game we had back in the 70s, where they just, you turn it on, and they just all go in different directions.
0: But the stupidity that Tallarico would try to claim that miracles, divine miracles, are somehow the exact same as a human endeavor that requires human labor all across the board,
1: right,
0: is the exact same thing, because a divine miracle doesn't cost anybody anything.
1: Right.
0: Actually providing the labor, we shouldn't pay doctors? Nobody should get paid for this?
1: What about the families of the healthcare workers? Who benefits from an industry, when there is an industry that is able to provide, and it's able to provide because of technology and innovation? It doesn't matter what industry it is, but in this case, we're dealing with healthcare. What about all of the workers who benefit from, and they paid a lot of money to go get an education so they could benefit long term from being in the healthcare industry? They're not becoming billionaires doing it.
0: Well, if
1: they make a good living, and by the way, that's the way it's supposed to work.
0: If you look, for example, look in the state of Texas here, there's a ton of nonprofit hospital systems. I'm in one.
1: Mm-hmm. Oh yeah.
0: They're not they're all nonprofit.
1: Yeah. Right. Yeah.
0: But they have to pay the doctors, and they pay the doctors a lot.
1: Yeah, I think the majority at one time of hospitals were not for profit between government hospitals and religious based hospitals. The majority of hospitals are not for profit.
0: So you can't even make the comparison of a miracle to the nonprofit religious hospital systems that for the most part, in the state of Texas, that's what I see them as.
1: Mm-hmm, mm-hmm.
0: And there's when I lived up north, there's more Catholic, hospital systems that you'll see, up there. But should they not exist because somebody makes a profit off of it?
1: Somebody gets paid?
0: Right. Do you have any obligation? Do you have any obligation to pay any of your health care at all? But the other thing is that Tallarico is saying that is just ridiculous. And every time I hear it, Medicare for all, no deductibles. There should be no deductibles. Everything should be paid for.
1: Yeah.
0: To show you that it's fact that the funding is limited, and when they say Medicare for all, as you and I have been saying for years, we can't do Medicare for some.
1: We can't do some Medicare for some.
0: We can't do some Medicare for some. There's still the deductible and the money that you have to pay each and every month, and you've been paying premiums since you've been a teenager and received nothing until you retire, and still there isn't enough money there.
1: Yeah. Fix the government system instead of going after, it's always the private sector. It's always, and again, all right, we want to extrapolate this out, then nobody should pay a dime. And nobody should make a dime off of food.
0: Food, water.
1: Right.
0: Housing.
1: Right. But these not-for-profit hospital systems, you know, the idea is that they're the religious base. We know the idea behind that. And then the government hospitals, when you combine them, the majority of hospitals are not-for-profit.
0: Is that going
1: to
0: be...
1: But the innovation has to be there. If you talk about the innovation, you know, it's not quite a miracle, but it is great technology that has kept people alive, great medicines over the years that has given people longer lives. And to me, there is no way around that without having to pay for that innovation.
0: I mean, are people like Tallarico and Mamdani trying to sell me faith-based communism?
1: Yeah, eventually.
0: They're bizarro faith-based communism and here's how we're going to justify communism. Everything should be free. The government should own everything because God did miracles.
1: Right.
0: Yeah, I'm for that. Did you actually think it out? No, but I'm an idiot. And I just respond to slogans positively.
1: Well, the other thing, too, is equating man to God.
0: God, I know.
1: Do you have any idea? Do you have any education whatsoever? Do you have any faith? Do you understand the difference between the two? You clearly do not. And that's the ignorance that lives on the left when they try and pull this. Well, what would Jesus do? Stuff on things like this.
0: Yeah, because you're probably going to have a problem if you keep talking about God concerning abortion. But I know some on the left have said, well, no, God would be in favor of abortion.
1: Oh, yeah. Yeah, we've heard that before.
0: You're probably having a little bit of a stretch there.
1: Yeah. Yeah, we're going with you're wrong.
0: Yeah. A little bit of probably a, yeah.
1: Yeah.
0: We may be able to get to where you are to look at this in a nonpartisan way. You may have a point there, Eric.
1: Yeah. Or I love the word unfair. I would use the word moronic. He's being a bit unfair. Nope, he's being a bit moronic. Right. I love, but the unfair is funnier. This is who they are, and they want to pretend like they're something they are not. And this is how they have to, they believe they have to win, especially in a state like Texas. Mm-hmm. I'm wondering about, because our state has plenty of radicals, or as we call it, Austin. So I'm wondering how many of the radicals are, you know, getting to the point where they're done, even in Texas, saying, no, don't try and position yourself in the middle. Now, of course, politically, you're going to have to walk that fence, and Tallarico has done it very badly. He keeps tripping over his own barbed wire. This is not hard. He's a radical. Period. He's a radical. And, yeah, there are plenty of problems with the GOP. All of them are fixable. With the left, it is not going to reverse in our lifetime. This radical behavior is only getting worse by the moment. And if they gain power, full power, House, Senate, and White House, God help us. Because I'll be praying at that point, no doubt.
0: For a miracle.
1: For a miracle.
0: We are Red Eye Radio.
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0: We are Red Eye Radio. He's Eric Cronin. I'm Gary McNamara. We'll talk about what's going on in Iran. McDonald's pushes for AI tools that suggest that their prices could be based on customers' willingness to pay. There should be more in geographic locations near each other. We'll get to that coming up here. Also, you know, I remember it was about this time yesterday that I wanted to say something, I forgot what it was. And it's what I started the show out with yesterday, a number of things. The one thing concerning Iran, and I mentioned, you know, as I'm reading this article here, motorcycle patrols swarm Iranian cities, checkpoints rise as regime bases for unrest. And I'd mentioned, I just want to get in a little bit more detail, that on YouTube the other day, it just sort of, you know, I was looking at, you know, the different titles, and it was, you know, how a single Iranian woman lives in Tehran. This is interesting. How did this get out? And I watched it, and it was basically this. She works from home. She had a job. She got laid off because of the war. But everything, she never says a word. Everything is on a crawl across.
1: Yeah.
0: Everything. Here I am.
1: Right.
0: I'm making dinner. Here I'm going to the market. Here I am. And after I watched that, I'm thinking to myself, this is propaganda. What's the goal? And then because I went to that one, more started coming up, and they're all out in the last month. All of these are like really the last 2 to 3 weeks, in fact, and more. And a lot of it is how women live their lives. And it comes across, you know, the editing is great. It shows markets with plentiful foods, coffee shops. The only thing that was mentioned, anything to do with any type of war, were she went to one of the women went to a museum in Tehran, and it was the watches of Iranian soldiers that were killed in the Iran-Iraq war. That's the only type of mention. And I'm sitting there thinking to myself, and then I started reading the comments from Americans, you know, especially liberals. See, Iran is a beautiful place. What are we doing being involved in it? And I'm like, okay, that could be a bot, you know, whatever. But I'm looking at it going, what is the purpose of doing it? Because in every single video, and all of them seem to be in you know, the capital city, you see no war damage, you see no effect, you see nothing but happy people, and a lot of them drinking coffee drinks. And I'm like, wow, this is just... It's a fascinating form of propaganda.
1: Oh yeah.
0: And the point I was trying to figure out is, all right, what's the point?
1: To gain empathy from people here stateside, I'm guessing.
0: Well, empathy, your life is great.
1: Mm-hmm.
0: I mean, that's the way.
1: Well,
0: it comes
1: I mean, empathy, in other words.
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0: And I'm Gary McNamara along with Eric Harley. We haven't had one in a while, but our Senator John Kennedy audio cut of the day coming up in just a minute.
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0: You know, just before we get to our Senator John Kennedy audio cut, the obviously propaganda Iranian videos that I discovered the other day on YouTube, I think one of the messages is everything's fine here. The U.S. has had no success in doing anything because, look, our lives are fine, plenty of food, vegetables. All we do is, you know, we enjoy our lives. We work. There were some scenes with, you know, the traffic, and everyone is a beautiful luxury car going down the road.
1: Mm-hmm.
0: And I'm watching this going, wow, this is propaganda. And the message I got, because I was asking the question, was sort of rhetorical. You know, what is the purpose of it? What I saw the purpose of it was to show, to pretend to the world that there's been no economic or military fallout, you know, from the war, that the United States has not succeeded and life is just wonderful for everybody living in Tehran.
1: Well, and it's you know, it's a false attempt, but it is an attempt. This is the regime putting this together, to be clear.
0: Oh, yeah.
1: And when I said empathy, it's not the people that are featured in the video. It's empathy for the regime, because they see empathy for Hamas from the U.S. If the ones we give money to, our proxies, can gain empathy after October 7th, we can gain empathy as the regime here. And that's their attempt. I mean, they're trying to show, hey, everything's fine. As you mentioned, there hasn't really been any damage. Life is fine. The people are fine. Don't believe the whole thing about shooting people on the streets, as it's actually really playing out. Don't believe all of these things. Life is good here, and build some kind of, again, bizarre empathy, which has been coming from the left when it comes to Hamas, when it comes to Gaza, when it comes to that, the everything post October 7th.
0: The one thing that I did notice, again, you know, the abundance of food and vegetables and how cheap it was. And in the crawl, they'd say, you know, here's whatever it is. This
1: was Tucker Carlson in the video.
0: Well, I was gonna say, this cup of coffee, you know, only 3 cents in America. I'm using this as an example. I don't know if that's an exact representation, but that's what they were like, 3 cents for, you know, American for a cup of coffee or whatever. We know there's massive inflation over there right now, and things are, you know, very, very limited as to, you know, what the people can have. And I just thought about it again when I saw the story about the motorcycle patrols, the checkpoints and everything else, because they are worried that things are getting so bad that there may be unrest. And so I think one of the things when I saw the YouTube video, I said, well, I mean, I don't know how much of the internet they're seeing right now in Iran. I haven't seen a report on that. If they still have the internet or limited internet, is that something? Well, I don't know. Would you do that if everybody's starving? Would you put out a propaganda video that the abundance is great and everybody is just having a wonderful time?
1: No,
0: when
1: I think,
0: you're not.
1: I would think you would limit it domestically. They wouldn't be able to see those videos domestically if you could help it. And then you would put that out to the rest of the world. What you're trying to do is, again, as the regime, trying to gain support that, hey, everything's fine here. Everything's normal. This is a normal country run by a regime that takes care of its people and provides. Look at all these luxury cars. That's laughable. You know, these all of these things, if anyone has been paying attention for the last 47, 48 years, you know that this is not the case with Iran. If you know anyone from Iran, you and I both do, we know people from Iran, and they will tell you. And in fact, the person I know still has family there. And, this is the propaganda game is, I guess, nothing new. I don't know, ultimately, I think your question, though, still stands in terms of what would be the goal by the regime. Aside from gaining empathy, ultimately, what do you believe could happen? How do you move the needle on this whole back and forth? Mm-hmm. With the U.S., are you looking for diplomacy where the U.S. doesn't come in? Because I still, in the back of my mind, have it that after Election Day, the president, even if he loses, if his party loses the House and or the Senate, he still has until January to get some things done in Iran And that might happen. I just put that possibility on the table. If they're going to finish something, it might happen in that time period. I don't know if that's the case or not.
0: What I found interesting was yesterday when the, you know, the regime went after Trump and said Trump is a liar and the U.S. economy is about, you know, to crumble, because that's blunt propaganda that's not even believable to any American.
1: Right.
0: Our economy is not crumbling because of the war, you know, in Iran. Are there challenges that we have? Yeah. Are prices still a problem? Yes. Is the economy crumbling? Of course not.
1: No.
0: You know how you know? I'd be out of the stock market and everything would be in treasury bills.
1: it would be in my mattress. Because that's the safest place to keep it.
0: No. I would buy. I'd load up on water.
1: Yeah, exactly.
0: Like not gold.
1: We talked about, the water standard.
0: Right. If everything goes to hell, gold's not going to be any use to you. Buy water.
1: Yeah. Nate Bargatze years ago had a bit where he said, he goes, you know, for my kids, you know, we don't have much. So I just filled a bunch of buckets of water in the backyard. And so when they get older, I'm just going to tell them, hey, look, this is what we're going to leave you. You got plenty of water. And I thought to myself, actually, it's a solid point. It's one of the points we made. You know, the whole gold standard. And, of course, going back to the Book of Eli, the movie, water and chargers.
0: Chargers, rechargeable batteries. And moist towelettes.
1: yes.
0: They don't necessarily have to be flushable.
1: Right.
0: Yeah. Anyway, I got a thing from, totally off the topic, I got a thing from City the other day saying, don't put the flushable wipes in, you know, down the toilet.
1: Right.
0: They're not flushable.
1: Right.
0: It makes, you know, cleaning the water horrible. They don't dissolve like toilet paper.
1: Yeah.
0: And it's like, well, why doesn't the FTC go after them then?
1: Right. Well, technically they're flushable. It didn't say they're not cloggable.
0: That's right. Anything is.
1: No, they got lawyers.
0: Well, I won't say anything is flushable, but
1: yeah,
0: a ton of things could be flushable.
1: I have grandkids.
0: Could they not?
1: There are many things that are flushable. Oh man, when I was a kid. I must have been three. I flushed my dad's partials.
0: Oh.
1: So, all right, they were on the sink, and for some reason I had to go into their bathroom, and they were on a sink in a cup. And then I knocked the cup over, and I'm brushing my teeth. And, well, they went into the toilet. And then when I was done, I just flushed the toilet.
0: There's a Seinfeld episode there.
1: Yeah, I'm sure. Yeah, you can flush anything.
0: I just thought that it was... you know, it was very subtle propaganda, because nowhere in, now they may in some of the other videos, but the only mention was that I saw was the one woman saying she did lose her job, but now she's working, you know, when the war started, but now she's working at home and everything is fine. And it showed her cooking in her apartment. And like I said, then going out, then the other video was another woman, and it, you know, showed her going to museums, and, you know, life is just wonderful, you know, and the you know, the photography, the editing, everything is excellent, but nobody talks.
1: Right. Yeah.
0: It's all basically looks like closed caption.
1: Right. Yeah.
0: Here I am cooking this.
1: Yeah.
0: This only costs this.
1: Yeah.
0: You know,
1: yeah.
0: In American, it's this amount of money. I'm like, wow, this is really,
1: which is interesting
0: propaganda.
1: Because they're using something that's been going on YouTube for quite a while, and it's in foreign countries. They'll go to, like, I don't know, the Swiss Alps, and let's go to this bakery, and it will say, turn your captions on, because they don't talk. And the captions do all the, we're going to visit a bakery today, and here's the bakery. Here's what they do. They arrive at 2 a.m., and, you know, the whole thing, and they go through that. So they're using basically our sensibilities when it comes to watching social media or watching YouTube, more specifically, and watching videos like that, and then trying to create something. I mean, it's an interesting propaganda. It's exactly what you would do if you're going to do modern propaganda. Now, we also have to include the idea, the fact, that there are loyalists to the regime in Iran.
0: Oh, yeah, yeah.
1: There are citizens, yeah. And I mean, you know, they you talk about when the Ayatollah was killed by the Americans, you know, they gathered in the streets. Now, question, you know, first of all, is how many were pressured to be there and show their loyalty? How many feel pressured every day to show that loyalty, to demonstrate that loyalty to the regime? Or how many actually have great empathy for the regime or support for the regime for whatever reason? It's not the United States.
0: Well, if you're working for the regime,
1: yeah,
0: that is viewed by, you know, let's say, just for the sake of discussion, let's say it's 40% of the people somehow have ties to the regime,
1: right,
0: and their livelihood is based on that.
1: Their entire family depends on that, which means everybody in the family is loyal.
0: Right, but they know if they're exposed, they may have to deal with the consequences of the 60% after everything falls, and if there is an uprising. So they're doing anything that they can to help the regime in order to hopefully get back to the status that they have.
1: Yeah, sure.
0: Instead of being, probably a combatant against the people who, if they rise up, because you're hearing more talk about that now, that's the goal.
1: Well,
0: to starve us so they have no other choice but, you know, to do it. I saw, it was on Fox News, one of the generals the other day saying, you're getting close to the time. Go in there with air power. Wipe out everybody. Mm. Wipe out everybody. Mm. Wipe out everybody. Mm. Because at this point, we believe, you know, and these are independent of the government. General Keane, I think, was saying it the other day on Fox. Mm. Because this is the time to do it. If you're going to do it now.
1: Mm-hmm. Yeah.
0: And I don't know if that's the case. I don't know if the CIA agrees with that.
1: Yeah, I'm not sure. Because I don't know how deep that loyalty goes. We've been saying this from the beginning. Those roots, we don't know how many people.
0: We said that's the hardest call. When you fight a war and it's based on the fact that the ultimate victory depends on things out of your control,
1: yes,
0: which is the people revolting.
1: Right. You can't read their minds.
0: That is a challenge and it's a gamble.
1: Yep.
0: We are Red Eye Radio.
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0: We are Red Eye Radio. He is Eric Harley, and I'm Gary McNamara. Coming up, we will have the Senator John Kennedy. I don't want to forget about. Well, you can't forget about when we have a Senator John Kennedy audio cut of the day.
1: Yeah, that's a
0: yes,
1: must.
0: Yes, concerning vomiting.
1: Yeah. it could be pretty much any topic. He can work words in like nobody I've seen on Capitol Hill.
0: Well, it was his comments to Jack Smith yesterday.
1: Yeah, right.
0: Which, by the way, I saw a lot of Republicans saying, where's this going to go? Anybody ever going to go to jail on this? I think it was Todd Starnes who said, I really think, and I'm paraphrasing here, but I think I'm paraphrasing correctly, Todd Starnes, early supporter of our Red Eye, just so you know.
1: Yeah.
0: Was on Fox for a while there, remember that? And,
1: yeah.
0: And he said, it's all important stuff, but is anybody ever going to go to jail? He said, he believes that, you know, the Republicans just do this so they can get prime time on Fox at night.
1: Yeah.
0: I'm like, oh, wow. Yeah. that's a question, but, you know, the stuff, the communications that he was looking at.
1: Yeah.
0: I believe was unconstitutional against the law.
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10: From ABC News, I'm Shiri Preston. America's withdrawal from Iraq is done. The Pentagon announcing this morning that the last troops have left after that conflict. ABC's Louis Martinez says it's actually the second withdrawal, however.
11: There was an 8-year period where the United States was inside of Iraq following the 2003 invasion, and they stayed there and they pulled out in 2011. But 3 years later, when ISIS swept across eastern Syria and into northern Iraq, and it appeared that Baghdad was under threat of ISIS control, the United States sent back troops into Iraq.
10: Later today, Secretary Pete Hegseth is expected to announce he is ordering another cut to the number of generals and admirals, trimming the ranks of the Defense Department and the military by 20%. Tech leaders visiting the White House to talk AI with President Trump, and afterwards, the president said,
13: there's a belief that there should be tremendous self-regulation, and we automatically have regulation with the Department of Justice, the FBI, all of that. But the self-regulation is very important.
10: Republican Senator Josh Hawley says he's proposing a bill, however, that would let prosecutors bring criminal charges against companies whose AI agents go rogue. ABC News has now obtained the original statement given by a former Cornell University student who says she was sexually assaulted at a frat house for hours 2 years ago. ABC's Sophie Flay.
15: In her 6-page statement, she said she was intoxicated and consented to some of the sexual acts with the fraternity brothers, but repeatedly refused others. The district attorney says he relied on this statement when he chose not to file criminal charges. He said Jane Doe did not allege that she was drugged against her will or gang raped. adding her sexual conduct was conscious and consensual.
10: British investigators still looking into the five men arrested when suspicious vans were spotted near an airbase used by the U.S. But Lawrence Taylor, head of Britain's counterterrorism police, says...
2: We can confirm that no improvised explosive devices have been found.
10: Five arrested, all released on bail. You're listening to ABC News.
3: I know that.

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3: More flooding worries across much of the Southwest today. Storms fueled by the remnants of Hurricane Polo are hitting several states with heavy rain. Several small towns in New Mexico have been forced to evacuate amid fears that a dam might fail. The Supreme Court is allowing the Trump administration to resume deporting people to countries other than their home country. The High Court clearing the way for the policy to continue as it prepares to hear arguments in the case later this year. The verdict is in an Ohio murder trial with ties to the music world.
4: Former pastor and one-time American Idol contestant.
5: Find the defendant, Caleb C. Flynn, guilty of murder.
4: His wife, Ashley, and staging the murder to look like a home invasion. Flynn breaking down as the verdict was read. Prosecutors argued Flynn was motivated by a nearly two-year-long affair with a woman he'd met at his church. That former mistress emotionally testified about the more than 100,000 messages they exchanged and read several where they discussed wanting Flynn's wife dead.
3: That's ABC's Alex Perez. A commercial jet on its way from the United Arab Emirates to Israel was forced to make an emergency landing in Saudi Arabia overnight. There were initially worries about a possible hijacking, but officials now say the whole thing was caused by a fight between the pilots in the cockpit. And you might want to think twice about tossing a penny in the fountain. Congress passing a bill to end production of pennies for good. I'm Sherry Preston, ABC News.
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16: All across America, we are Red Eye Radio. He is Eric Harley and I'm Gary McNamara. Hello. All right, Senator John Kennedy audio of the day.
17: All right.
16: We haven't had one in a while.
17: All right.
16: Maybe audio of the month because we haven't played a Kennedy one.
17: Been a while.
16: This is him and former federal prosecutor Jack Smith, who went after Trump a bunch of different times, mm-hmm. as we know, during the Biden administration. My God, does he have something keeping his eyes open? Those are the widest eyes I've ever seen.
17: Yeah. I mean,
16: it's like, I'm not alert. I'm super alert.
17: Well,
16: he's always had that look to him, though, but it's just,
17: like, yeah.
16: Whoa. But
17: maybe he's got good coffee.
16: One of the things that they've talked about is, you know, how he got communications between Republican members of Congress. Even it came out yesterday, Molly Hemingway was like, that her communications were monitored by Jack Smith. And
17: yeah.
16: It's like,
17: yeah.
16: How the hell did this happen?
17: Right.
16: You know, you were using Trump

0: to do a fishing expedition for anybody
1: yep.
0: who has a different political view.
1: And we've seen this before. Yep.
0: First, we'll start with Ted Cruz talking about it, and then we'll get to Senator Kennedy. Here we go.
2: By the way, when you sought my phone records from AT&T, a number of senators had their phone records with Verizon. Verizon, unfortunately, was more than happy to comply. AT&T declined to hand over my phone records because they concluded doing so would be unconstitutional. It would violate the speech and debate clause. Now, ordinarily, when a prosecution seeks and issues a subpoena and the individual receiving the subpoena refuses to turn it over, ordinarily the prosecution goes to court to enforce that. Is that right?
3: I do not believe that's what happened in this case, sir.
2: In this case, you didn't do a damn thing because AT&T didn't hand it over because they concluded it violated the speech and debate clause. And you know what your team said? Never mind. Nothing to see here. We're not going to fight because you knew if you went to court, you would lose.
3: Our work and our securing these subpoenas and nondisclosure orders was consistent with the law. The toll records.
2: It was explicitly contrary to federal statute. It was explicitly contrary to the federal constitution. Let me ask you this. Do you have any regrets?
3: Regrets regarding my work as special counsel?
2: Yes. By the way,
0: I never got the answer. The audio cut stopped before there. Hear the answer to that. But here's Senator Kennedy.
4: Well, then you had to know it violated the speech and debate clause. In fact, When you went to Judge Boasberg, you didn't even tell him you were seeking the phone records of members of Congress, did you? Because you knew he wouldn't agree. He would say, hey, counselor, anybody who knows a law book from a J. Crew catalog knows that this violates the Constitution. But you didn't tell him, did you?
3: We sought nondisclosure orders from
4: You didn't tell
3: court.
4: Him, did you?
3: In seeking nondisclosure orders, we did not
4: disclose. Didn't tell him, but you're unbiased. You have no personal feelings. You make me want to throw up in my mouth.
0: Wow.
1: No, but it is. Look.
0: Yeah.
1: You know, this is not.
0: And the same thing's going to happen again.
1: Jack Smith is. Yeah.
0: Same thing's going to happen again if they lose. Yeah. The House or the Senate, same thing's going to happen again.
1: Jack Smith is one more in a line of people who went out of their way beyond the Constitution to monitor the political enemy on fishing expeditions. We have seen this in recent years a number of times. They use their position of power in order to do that. The left, because, you know, we talk often about rewriting the law from the bench. Well, in this case, ignoring the law from the position of a prosecutor. And we've seen that. Going outside the boundaries of the law in order to find nothing. You know, like, the 34 counts of nothing against Donald Trump. Lawfare. It is nothing new. Jack Smith, though, certainly has been a big part of it. And they all believe the same way. You know, we always think, you know, this grand conspiracy. And, yeah, sometimes there is a conspiracy where they're working together on that. But they all have the same mindset. They have the similar mindset that tells them they don't have to abide by the law. They know the law and how to skirt the law and believe they can get away with it. And this has been going on, again, for far too long. And Jack Smith is one of those responsible for lawfare, using it politically. And, you know, I don't know. I don't know where it goes next, but it will happen. Because you introduce AI into the equation. And AI can do a lot of things, and you never have to, you can wash your hands of it and go, well, I'll just blame it on AI. And the, I'll just blame it on an AI company for doing this when, oh, I didn't do that. I didn't direct AI to do this.
0: And one thing that you have here, he seemed to not know anything about who was subpoenaed. He didn't know any of the
1: right.
0: people. He just played ignorant.
1: Right.
0: He didn't at all come out and said, look, here's why I did this, because this, and this.
1: Right.
0: And so, you know, we know what happened. We went point by point during the Biden administration with the lawfare that was going on against, against Trump. It was obvious what was going on, and it's all going to happen again if they lose the House or Senate. It's going to all happen again.
1: Oh, no doubt. Yep. No doubt. They're not done.
0: Now, how do I know it? Because they've been talking about it. That's why.
1: Yeah. Yeah. They can't do it lawfully. They have nothing on their opponents, their political opponents. What they do is try and find something that they can shape into something that looks like something nefarious or even illegal. And they have been doing it for years now, and it's going to return. It's going to return, and I really do wonder how many of them will use AI. How many of them will use other means, whatever means they have available to them. There's no doubt in my mind they will use whatever means they have available to them. The question is, what will the ability of AI or any other tool that they have and technology that they have, what will that ability be when they gain power?
0: And the left jumped on, and even some of the right, the mistake from Senator Schmidt about whether Jack Smith attended, what was it, an Atlanta Hawks game or Iowa Hawkeye game, whatever, and he got it wrong. Mm. And he's been mocked for that. And in one way, you should be. If you're going to go on a national stage, you ought to have your ducks in a row. But as Margo Cleveland wrote, quick thoughts on the blow-up regarding Smith attending the wrong basketball game. At least it was a mistake and not intentional lies that deep state peddled and passed to a secret FISA court. You know, when you look at the things that have actually happened, what the left did, when you look at the Twitter files, when you see everything, again, the senator should have your ducks in a row if you're going to, on a national stage, accuse somebody of someone, because it's expected of Republicans that you have to have some semblance of credibility. To Democrats, it's not.
1: Right. Right.
0: But what we saw they did, whether it was the lawfare against Trump, whether it was the Russia collusion hoax, complete hoax, which still the public at large, I bet you the majority of the public still doesn't know that it was Hillary Clinton and the DNC that set up Donald Trump, that created the entire Russia collusion hoax.
1: Right.
0: And I know, because I still ask people today, and they're like, what the hell are you talking about? They look at me like I'm from outer space.
1: Mm-hmm. No,
0: and
1: this
0: so,
1: is how they win elections.
0: So,
1: because they nobody pays attention. You know, if no one cares about $40 trillion, if no one cares about the Russian hoax, if no one cares about all the lies that were told in getting Obamacare into law, nobody cared. They didn't care. And when it backfires, the couple in California on Obamacare, we supported the idea of Obamacare. We didn't know we were going to have to pay for it because you weren't paying attention. You had your head up your ass. You don't care enough to know the facts. And you keep voting for the side that is doing this over and over and over again. And when it comes to lawfare, my gosh, the damage that has been done over and over and over again. Was it Michael Schellenberger that was talking about some of the government money that was being used? He said that was supposed to be foreign aid money that actually was circling back to the U.S. to be used against the left's opponents. They'll use whatever means necessary. There should be no doubt in your mind. They'll do that. And if they'll do that to people of power, they'll do that to anybody who has any measurable influence, including you. The whole IRS thing in the Tea Party, we go back to that. Oh, it's a couple of rogue agents. Turned out it wasn't.
0: Well, when you think of, was it Taibbi or Schellenberger that had the IRS show up at his house the day that he testified?
1: That was Taibbi.
0: Was it Taibbi?
1: Yeah.
0: Yeah.
1: The day he testified, they showed up.
0: The day he testified, they showed up at his house, and the IRS doesn't normally show up at anybody's house like that.
1: Right.
0: Showed up the day that he was testifying.
1: You get a letter or whatever, you know.
0: Right. It's all mail. Yeah. Even if you, I know, because I got one of those letters one time. I didn't know it was a mistake, but you get the letter. And remember he said the only controversy with the IRS that he had is they still owed him money.
1: It was March 9th, 2023. An IRS agent made an unannounced field visit to Matt Taibbi's New Jersey home the exact day, March 9th, 2023, the exact day Taibbi was testifying before Congress about the Twitter files and government censorship. That's not a coincidence.
0: Yeah. Because there's no reason for them to show up. As you said, from what I know, they owe me some money. That's
1: right.
0: You don't, no IRS agent shows up at the door if they owe you money.
1: Right.
0: Oh, here's your check.
1: Right.
0: God, it's just amazing.
1: This is exactly who they are. I mean, this is, this has become their mission. They're willing to do anything and everything. Because they see this, I believe now, they see this as their version of a civil war. That it's, they're not going to grab, a few of them have. It has become violent. But for the most part, they're not going to grab guns. They're going to use other weapons at whatever's at their disposal, including positions of power and leverage within those roles in positions of power in order to go after people legally. If they'll go after Donald Trump, do you think you're safe? The moment you step out of line, how many on the left have been canceled because you won't get in line? You won't get in line. Silence is violence. If you think they won't come after you, they won't influence your life in some way. Their will is, in fact, unstoppable, I believe. This is what I talk about when we talk about things wrong with the GOP. These are things that are fixable. They really are. Now, they're going to have to fix it. There are things they're going to have to do. But this mindset, this radical behavior, this absolute radical behavior is the Democratic Party, and it will not be fixed. It will only become more radical. And there is no way to there's no way to turn that train around. Go ahead, try. You'll be canceled too. You and Ed Sheeran will be playing for, people putting money in a bucket in the subway.
0: Well, as we know now, Lady Gaga has been canceled. She's been canceled because she's a Zionist.
1: Yeah. Think about that. We've said this. Look, we said this is the problem with identity politics. And you pointed out that after October 7th, this was a new part of identity politics.
0: Right. The anti-Semitism
1: is a new part of their identity politics.
0: And
1: so it rules everything. And when you do that, if you don't get in line, at some point you're going to become the oppressor. And it doesn't matter how radical you were yesterday. Tomorrow, you're the oppressor.
0: We are Red Eye Radio.
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6: Are you tired of getting spam, scam, and fraudulent communications? 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

0: We are Red Eye Radio. He's Eric Harley, and I'm Gary McNamara. Yeah, I mean, it's something that we've talked about. We've talked about this for the longest time with identity politics and you know, with the Democrats, which is judging people by groups and not individuals. And for years have been saying the Republican Party, you're on the defensive. You should never be on the defensive for racism.
1: Right.
0: Look, the Republican Party has no problem going after, you know, Tucker Carlson or anybody else in the party that has thrown out anything that is viewed to be anti-Semitic in any way.
1: Right.
0: Or Candace Owen or whatever.
1: Yeah.
0: In fact, they've been immediately attacked, for that.
1: Yep.
0: Why can't you go after the Democrats who have institutionalized identity politics, which is judging people by groups and not individuals? When the Democrats were doing that back when, was it? Remember Tim Ryan? The reason he was running against Nancy Pelosi. Is that 2018, 2017? I can't remember when that was.
1: Yeah.
0: And he came out and said, we got to stop the identity politics. James Carville's talked about it over and over again.
1: Mm-hmm.
0: You've had actually worse criticism of identity politics at times from establishment Democrats, understanding what that eventually does to a party, because the goal of a party is to unite. And the Democrats, all they do is get more victims and therefore more oppressors. And you have this victim-oppressor relationship, which you see expanding each and every day.
1: Right.
0: Not a Lady Gaga.
1: Yeah, exactly.
0: You know, not an Ed Sheeran.
1: Right.
0: You know,
1: anybody.
0: You agree 100% or you're out.
1: Yep.
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0: We are Red Eye Radio. He's Eric Carly and I'm Gary McNamara. You know, we talk about people getting canceled.
1: Yeah.
0: You know, Ed Sheeran. And
1: right.
0: Remember, he tried to ride the fine line. And who was it? We did the story. They asked somebody whether that's acceptable because he said what happened on October 7th was horrible. And everything else, but the response from Israel was not proportional or whatever.
1: Yeah.
0: I'm doing the correct message,
1: right.
0: And of course he was criticized because that is the soft sell anti-Semitism of the left right now.
1: Right.
0: Well, yeah, it was horrible what happened, yeah. And it was somebody on the left that was asked about, do you accept what he said? They went, no,
1: yeah,
0: it has to be complete. You have to be a complete anti-Semite. You cannot be anti-Semite light.
1: No, have to be full on, yeah.
0: And then the whole thing when they said about Lady Gaga, it was no, can't have her.
1: And can't have a Lady Gaga party.
0: That was the Massachusetts, Western Massachusetts lesbian bar.
1: Right, yes.
0: Where they said, well, maybe we can bring everybody together by playing some Lady Gaga.
1: Well,
0: no,
1: have a
0: you
1: Lady
0: can't.
1: Gaga party. And then they said, no, she's canceled. She's
0: a Zionist.
1: She's a Zionist.
0: And then I just saw this story from Red State. Geddy Lee of Rush makes rare political endorsement amid rise in anti-Semitism in his Toronto home. Geddy Lee, the bassist, keyboardist, lead vocalist for the veteran Canadian progressive hard rock power trio Rush. Now, progressive does not mean liberal. Has moved.
1: Yeah, to be clear.
0: Yes.
1: Prog rock is not liberal rock necessarily. It can be, but the prog doesn't stand for liberal. Yeah. So.
0: Right. But he's moved away from his usual public avoidance of political matters to make an endorsement in the upcoming Toronto mayoral election on Monday, October 26. Lee has come out in favor of Toronto City Councillor Brad Bradford, who, among others, is running against the current mayor, Olivia Chow. He said, "I was born," is what he wrote on social media. "I was born in Toronto and have built a life with my family here. It was always a place I've been proud to call home, but it's changing and not for the better. I'm not one to make public statements about politicians, but I truly fear for the future of Toronto with its current leadership, and I believe Brad has the energy, fresh ideas, and really cares about all the city's communities." Then he expanded later on Bradford's website. "I'm a kid from Willowdale. I spent 50 years traveling the world, and every time I return home, I felt the same thing, relief. Toronto was a city that worked. As I look around, it's not the same. Something has gone wrong, and it isn't the people. It's the leadership. My parents came here from nothing. After surviving the worst the world could do to them, and the city gave them the one thing they wanted most, a safe place to raise their kids. That was the promise of Toronto. I believe that Bradford gets it. I've never been a political guy, but it's time to speak up about the city I love. I believe that Brad has the energy, fresh ideas, and truly cares about all of the city's communities. On October 26th, I'm voting for him." In terms of proposals, Red State writes, "There's no striking difference between the two."
1: Yeah.
0: "Their main campaign points are increasing the housing supply by reducing government red tape and related costs, increasing police presence, and focusing on providing more consistent public services, such as reliable public transit and safe public parks. Chow's positions, the current mayor, includes increasing public transportation while freezing fares at their current level, expanding city-run mental health support services, promoting energy efficiency. Bradford's platform is more meat and potatoes, but neither is the stuff of which conservative dreams are made. The elephant in the room, or given that it's Canada, perhaps the bull moose in the room, is the rise of active anti-Semitic acts in Toronto during Chow's present term. At a meeting on September 19th at a Toronto synagogue, Bradford pledged to actively combat the rise in anti-Semitic attacks. According to the numbers from Toronto Police in 2025, 82% of the religious-based hate crimes were against Jews in Toronto. Bradford and another mayoral candidate who attended the meeting sharply criticized Chow for not attending. It warrants mention that Chow has a record of struggling with addressing anti-Semitic acts. In 2025, she hemmed and hawed over a proposal to create bubble zones around Jewish houses of worship and enterprises to protect their users from protest before finally agreeing to support the initiative. Chow has also labeled the Israeli-Palestine war following the October 7th Palestinian attack against Israel, in which 1,200 Israelis were killed and humanely brutalized, as a genocide against Palestinians. Wow. So that's the thing. But the fact is, he hints at it, Geddy Lee does, that it's about his children, you know, and just, you know, his family and, you know, families of all demographics feeling safe. Does he feel he cannot come out and actually say that it's anti-Semitism?
1: There's probably some of that, yeah. For those that don't know, his mother and grandmother were Auschwitz survivors.
0: Yeah. Mm-hmm.
1: His grandmother figured out the system that what they would do is that there was a left and right system, and that one side would go to the gas chambers. So his grandmother actually positioned every day, the three of them. She had her two daughters, and she would position the three of them so that they would each be on the right side, that, and they did survive, that did not go to the gas chambers. But every day she had to do that arrangement in that line, because she had figured out that's what the system was. And then clearly, I mean, if you're, and I, you know, not being Canadian, not living in Toronto, but we know what the left is doing. And I'm guessing there's a tremendous amount of pressure on him to be careful about what he says.
0: Yeah. Because you see what happens.
1: And it's, you know, this is, again, somebody who's told his grandmother's and mother's story multiple times over the years. And it's horrific. And to see this kind of hate return with a weird type of, a bizarre type of pride attached to it from the left.
0: Well, what I find incredible is when you look, for example, at Lady Gaga, has there been a artist that has been more supportive to liberal LGBTQ narratives than Lady Gaga?
1: No, I mean,
0: you look, and that's the whole point. And here the radical liberal lesbian bar and the patrons that go there are rejecting her because she's against hate towards Jews.
1: Yeah.
0: And they're in support of people that would murder them.
1: Yeah.
0: And so if you're an artist out there, you're saying to yourself, what the hell? None of this even makes any sense.
1: Yeah.
0: You're gay and you support Hamas?
1: Right.
0: They'd murder you in a second. What the hell's wrong with you? I mean, and so I can see if you're a musical artist, I mean, like Lady Gaga's going to be going, what the hell's going on?
1: Yeah. Yeah. Right.
0: I've been more supportive of LGBTQ. Doesn't matter. Doesn't matter. If you don't hate, if you don't hate, we don't need you to be pro-LGBTQ. You must hate Jews.
1: Yeah. By the way, his father also.
0: I thought Holocaust his father survivor. Was, yeah.
1: They actually, his father and mother met when they were very young. And I think after going through something like that, I can't even imagine, but after going through something like that, the bond that was felt, I haven't heard him talk about that part of, you know, their bond as a couple, but I have to believe that it was strengthened by their strength of surviving such a horrific set of events. And you look at, you know, but you look at this, and we have to call it out for what it is. I don't care who it is. As you mentioned, the few on the right have been called out by the right. Why not on the left? Because the left takes pride in it. There's no other way to say it. They take pride in it.
0: Yeah. They judge people by groups and not individuals.
1: Right.
0: We know it.
1: And as a group, they have embraced
0: it. Right.
1: And this is something, this kind of fundamental hatred doesn't change. When I say things on the right are fixable, they are. And I say things on the left are not. Something like this is a deeply held conviction. It's part of you and doesn't change. We've seen it before. So I, you know, after Getty telling his story, you know, I don't know how many times over the years, and now looking at Toronto, you know, his home changing, and he can't fully talk about it. By the way, his real name is Gary.
0: Well, isn't it?
1: And when it was young, they pronounced it Getty.
0: You bring this up, you know, the anti-Semitism, for example, in Toronto, and we know, you know, we've been talking about the relationship between Canada and the United States.
1: Yeah.
0: And, you know, people say, well, you know, that Canada, they're so incredibly liberal. Have you checked out our Democratic Party lately?
1: It's almost like a competition.
0: But when you think about it, my grandfather came to the United States
1: yeah.
0: from the Toronto area.
1: Yeah.
0: You know, I think originally they had settled in the Halliburton Highlands and moved, you know, closer to Toronto. And my grandfather emigrated to the United States because of the absolute Irish Catholic racism in Toronto at the beginning of the last century.
1: Right.
0: That's why he came here. And so to see, you know, to see this, and we know that's what Geddy Lee's talking about.
1: Yeah.
0: He's not talking about, you know, the services of picking up the garbage.
1: Right.
0: Anybody who knows Geddy Lee, as you have pointed out or watched any of the documentaries on Rush, yeah, that's a key thing about, right, you know, how they grew up.
1: Right. He talks about going when they were kids with Alex to get this one amplifier. He was on with Beato telling this story. And so, of course, it was the streets were icy. You know, it was in the dead of winter. And then they were, you know, they grew up very poor. And then they saved up their money, and he goes to get this amplifier, and they basically slid it all the way home on the ice because that was the only way to get it home. They didn't have a vehicle. And he talks about this, but he comes from a, you know, this background, and now to watch your city get so radical in the anti-Semitism to grow to this extent must be the most disheartening, tragic thing you've ever witnessed.
0: It is.
1: Yeah.
0: It is disheartening.
1: Yeah.
0: And so much of it's coming from the younger people.
1: Right. Yeah. Who have embraced hate. Because if you think about the unbelievable tragedy that his parents,
0: yeah,
1: and grandparents went through. Oh, my gosh. And now thinking we've gotten beyond that.
0: No, we haven't.
1: And no, we haven't.
0: We are Red Eye Radio.
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0: We're Red Eye Radio. He's Eric Carly, and I'm Gary McNamara. Oh, wow. A lot of the country's going to get a lot of that rain from... Really, it's from a lot of it's from that hurricane. Was it Polo? Was it Hurricane Polo there in the Pacific?
1: Yeah,
0: and it's heading our way. Looks like we're going to get some of the most rain.
1: Yeah, we're going to get some rain, you
0: know, like 5 inches. We could get, and
1: you know, a couple days ago they were saying some areas of our some parts of our area could get up to 20 inches, like locally, and I don't know if they're still saying that or not. I saw 2 to 5 inches, depending on where you are.
0: Right. That's still a lot.
1: That's
0: here.
1: A lot of rain.
0: Yeah. I think we average, what, 36 inches a year?
1: Yeah. And and we're going to get it. It's, yeah. So, we need the rain. But, when you get into a flash flood situation, inevitably, people thinking they can dry through low-lying areas.
0: Yeah.
1: You can't.
0: Nope.
1: Don't try it.

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7: From ABC News, I'm Sherry Preston. Following weeks of warnings about rogue AI models and possible threats to humanity, the result of a White House meeting on AI that the industry has decided to police itself. ABC's Elizabeth Schulze says it's not a whole lot different than what they've already been doing.
8: There isn't really a concrete plan that would change anything that these companies are already doing, at least from a federal regulation point of view. The president came out to speak to reporters after this meeting and said that they had a great conversation, that they all talked about the benefits of AI and how much it's benefiting the American economy already. And then the president basically said these companies are going to continue to self-regulate.
7: Defense Secretary Pete Hegseth is set to announce an overhaul at the Pentagon, cutting the number of generals and admirals by 20%. Also announced this week, the U.S. is withdrawing all troops from Iraq for the second time, more than 20 years after they originally went in. Former Special Counsel Jack Smith before the Senate Judiciary Committee defending the two criminal investigations against President Trump and defending himself against perjury allegations brought by Missouri Senator Eric Schmidt.
9: Schmidt claimed to have messages proving Smith attended a Hawks basketball game in Atlanta in 2024 during the scandal surrounding Georgia prosecutor Fani Willis.
10: You will go down as a total dirtbag.
9: Smith then revealed he was at a basketball game.
11: I recall going to a University of Maryland basketball game where Caitlin Clark was playing.
9: Senator Amy Klobuchar offered this explanation.
12: Could it then be that University of Iowa's the Hawkeyes?
9: Smith saying he was not at a Hawks game, but a Hawkeyes game.
7: Schmidt refused to take back his dirtbag comment, however. That was ABC's Hannah Batah. The lawsuit brought against Cornell University in regard to an alleged gang rape on campus 2 years ago has put a spotlight on how schools handle accusations, New York Governor Kathy Hochul calling for an outside investigation. This is ABC News.
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0: One of the commercials is nearly identical to a 2024 Trump campaign ad. They include messages like demolish the deep state and defeat communism.
1: A whole lot of the country is keeping an eye out for wind and rain once again, thanks to the remnants of a hurricane. ABC News meteorologist Jeff Smith has more.
2: Over 30 million Americans under flood watches right now, from Arizona all the way to Iowa, as the remnants of what was Hurricane Polo, which made landfall in Mexico a couple of days ago, kind of injects moisture into the Southwest all the way to Midwest. Today, we're watching three different regions, Texas into Oklahoma, southeastern Colorado, also southeastern parts of Nebraska. That's a level 3 out of 4 flash flood risk, 2-inch per hour rainfall rates, maybe totals of 2 to 5 inches. Or more. Meteorologist Jeff Smith, ABC News.
1: If you've been following the Fat Bear Week contest at Katami National Park in Alaska, we have a winner. And his name is the same as Dora the Explorer's old pal.
3: Backpack.
1: A 1,000-pound bear overcame an injury in 2007 to win the most votes this year. Cherry Preston, ABC News.
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1: Welcome to the Bongino Report AM, you early risers out there. I'm one of them. Get to work out in early in the day, right, Producer Jim? I was just talking yesterday on the radio show how everybody's on all these weight loss stuff now. Everybody looks so different. Good, good. Health hacks, your health come first. So yesterday was a huge news day, folks. We've got a lot to cover today. You had Jack Smith, the, I believe, weaponized special prosecutor up on Capitol Hill. Interesting interactions up there. And I mean interesting in that they did not work out well for Jack Smith. Including some commentary on the taking of phone records from congressmen and senators. It was not a great moment for the deep state yesterday at all. Also, Lindsey Clancy yesterday. I haven't covered this too in-depth on the AM show here. However, we will drop a little bit of that in today because I believe it's indicative of a real problem we have right now. And that problem is we're living in this post-truth world where media and social media-driven narratives take over. You know, the lie spreads around the world before the truth even gets to breathe. The fact that the one patriotic hero who I believe stood for truth in this case, the juror, called the holdout juror, has become like public enemy number one by these psychos is really insane. So there was a hearing yesterday about a new trial. Also yesterday, President Trump gave a speech about use of AI for a new portal, America, I believe America.gov. I think this is a fantastic idea. President Trump has been the AI president. He's very strong on guardrails, but we do need, obviously, to do it the right way. And listen, there's a brighter future ahead if we can make this work. So we'll get to all of that today. Welcome.

0: to the Bongino Report AM. Folks, this week is going to be stacked for Bongino Report AM on stations across the country. 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Please check out the podcast. We get about 40 to 50,000 people there live every day. So we'd love for you to check that out. But we have a ton of interviews. Our colleague, Vince Colonace at Silverlock Productions, that's my company, interviewed Vice President J.D. Vance on his channel, rumble.com/Vince. They broke a ton of news. We're going to play some cuts from that coming up. I think the vice president did an amazing job in the interview. He addressed a lot of things before the election that needed to be said. Today, correct, Jim? Today, we have FBI Deputy Director who took my spot, Christopher Rea. Chris is going to be talking about, folks, please stay tuned. And media people across the country who hate me and the Trump administration, I just for a moment, put your TDS down. I know it's hard, but I want you to focus on this interview because we are going to address exactly the TTPs, the techniques, the tactics, and the policies the Trump administration and his leadership team at the FBI used to crush crime. Ignore it at your own peril, because the people actually care. I can tell, because typically at 11 o'clock when we bring in our guests on the podcast, you know, people sometimes will switch over to other shows. We'll lose a few. We actually gain people today. So stay tuned for that. And then tomorrow, we have Dr. Peter McCullough. Dr. McCullough was a regular guest on our 12 to 3 radio show we had before going into the FBI. We're going to talk about ivermectin, the spike protein, any potential long-term dangers from the COVID vaccine, AI. It's going to be a really widely scoped interview, so don't miss that. Sorry about the long setup, folks, but we really do have a lot this week, and I just don't want you to miss any of it. We'll be right back.
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0: 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It's not a substitute or... How did I lose weight? And I did. Lean, right here. I did. 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So chatting with Miles. I'm up at like 235. True story. I never minded being 235, but you know what minded? My knees that were falling apart and my back. I'm like, I don't know what, before I started really lifting, probably about 190. 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I said, I got to lose some LBs, Miles. He said, Dan, we're going to sick our team of docs and researchers on it, and we're going to get you a really good product because I don't want to take a lot of these needles and stuff. 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
0: Jack Smith up on the hill. So Jack Smith is up there, and folks, I'm given that I was a central part of this investigation, I'm going to limit my commentary intentionally. However, I do feel an obligation, because I've said this before, to tell you that Cash and I, when we ran the FBI as the director and the deputy director, we found out about what became a central component of today's Jack Smith hearing up on Capitol Hill, of the phone records. The taking of phone records of members of Congress and the Senate. We found out about that because of a massive information deep dive we had done. And I'm just going to be straight with you. We had people who were not necessarily open and willing to give this stuff up. So we had to do a dive. I will never forget the day, and I won't tell you who, but when somebody ran into me with a piece of paper and knocked on my door. And they used to call me Ball. Hey, Ball. Which I hated, by the way. I still hate it. Some people here call me. I just can't stand it. But whatever. I gave up. I just tell them not to. Hey, Boss, we found something. And I said, what is it? And it was basically a memo where we had learned about the taking of phone records for members of the Senate. So in the interest of transparency, we ran, or I did specifically, me, ran up to Capitol Hill and pulled the senators out and put them in a room and said, hey, you, listen, this is what happened. So there's an investigation into that, which I'll respect. But Jack Smith got caught up on Capitol Hill. And I don't think did a particularly good job defending what I believe was an unquestioned weaponization of government. So that happened. And again, I remember the moment like it was yesterday. Folks, I knew it was bad, but just to see this constant litany of stuff being put on your desk where you're staring at it with your own two retina and eyeballs is just a shocking experience. It really is, because you know it, and then you see it, and you know, we'll leave that there. Also today, and I'll get to this later, this Lindsey Clancy case. Folks, I'll cover this later in the show just briefly, but the case is disgusting. It's an abomination to humankind. The fact that three children were murdered, one of them apparently was trying to get away, and that this has become about doxing a juror who is an American hero who did the right thing, is just gross and speaks more to the post-truth society we live in right now than anything. I'm really horrified by this whole thing. I cannot believe that there was anyone on that jury who was not convinced at the time. And the fact that the one man who held out, who we'll cover this a little bit more later, is become the bête noir, like the awful guy. And it's just outrageous. This guy is an American hero. And it's just really gross what happened to him. Okay, getting back up to today's show, because some more news broke yesterday. I know it's a lot. This is a heavy opening segment, so forgive me from jumping from topic to topic. But this is, again, like drinking from a motorized fire hose with a jet engine behind it. Yesterday, something happened as well, which was indicative of this news ecosystem we're in now, where, candidly, folks, I don't think truth matters anymore to a lot of people. I just don't. The Clancy trial, to that effect, just kind of nails that for me. Do people even care that three innocent kids were murdered? And I've asked this question a lot, like, would the post-truth world, in this post-truth world, would it matter you more if we forced you to watch it? Because a lot of people who had really strong opinions about Free Palestine or whatever, after they watched the video that these, you know, animals put out after October 7th, you see the video, a whole lot of people change their mind and go, oh, I didn't realize they were taking people's heads off with shovels. Yeah, they were. Yeah, they were. There's more on this, but first, let's take a quick break.
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0: We live in this post-truth world, and unfortunately, a large portion of the post-truth world effect, where people will believe anything they hear on X or elsewhere, and it's not you. I'm not in any way condemning my audience. You guys are great ladies out there. A lot of this is the left-wing media. I bring this up because it's a story, again, that I was involved in, and I, when you're on the other side and you're back in government and you see the fake news, you see why Donald Trump can't stand these people. You see it. And I'd always known about the fake news, so did you, obviously. However, when you see it on the other side and you see how they just blatantly make this stuff up, you're like, you want to just throw up every time you read one of these stories. So yesterday, a former colleague of mine at the FBI, Andrew Bailey, who was the Attorney General of Missouri and is a wonderful family man and just a great guy, diehard conservative and a good man, he worked with me in Cash. He was in a co-deputy director spot. We worked together for a long period of time while I was there, okay? He was a good man. He was brought in to help. I told you we were overflowing with information. He was a total asset when he was there. So yesterday, he announced he was leaving the position, I believe in a week, next week or so. He was headed back to Missouri. And folks, there is nothing controversial about this story at all. Like me, I had pledged I was going to do the first year of the administration. That's what I did. I had some obligations. I could only do the year. Attorney General Bailey, who was the co-deputy director, had some of the same family obligations. There's no controversy here at all. Why am I bringing this up? Because the garbage, trash, scum in the left-wing media has to make a scandal out of everything. This is the biggest non-story ever. And of course, who is at the tip of the spear is stupid? Who's always at the tip of the spear is stupid? Fusion Ken Delanian. This guy spins more tales than freaking Teddy Ruxpin. Fusion Ken needs a surgical coin insertion spot in his spine where we can include Teddy Ruxpin tokens so he can tell you a freaking story. Nothing this guy tells you of substance about the Trump administration is ever true. The Intercept, back in 2014, it's a left-wing outlet, wrote this big article saying how Ken Delanian was basically a tool of the CIA and was a, quote, CIA mop-up man. Like, he was working with them to foster narratives. I didn't write it. They wrote it. And yet this guy is allowed to spew his nonsense on X and MSNOW, whatever the hell they renamed their stupid network. And it's really an insult. Here's Ken Delanian. He announces, former AG Bailey has announced he's leaving his post at FBI. Three people familiar with the matter told MS Now. Notice, Jim, they don't name them. I hear unnamed sources throw it right in the garbage immediately. That Bailey had been overseeing election-related matters. That's true, among other things. Bailey's message to the workforce was he was leaving for family reasons. 100% true. 100% true and accurate. He was said to have been annoyed about the recent demotion of two senior counterterrorism agents in the Washington office over their handling. He gets their wrong, Kendallian, too, some journalists. Did you notice that? Their handling of an investigation into harassing phone calls to Steve Miller's wife. Totally made up. Totally, completely fabricated, made up. Folks, I can't express to you in strong enough terms how that is a total, complete fabrication. They got that from this diaper-wearing anonymous source who works with Delanian, whose own family hates his guts and is horrified they're related to this loser. And all he does is try to destroy the Trump administration while pretending he's some MAGA-adjacent guy. He is not. He is nothing more than a mouthpiece for the liberal media who uses former position as cover. This guy's a diaper-wearing, look it up, loser, total, complete life loser. Who I'm telling you, like, his family would divorce him if that was a thing. We'll be right back.
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0: Folks, this is what Fusion Kendallanian and the left-wing media are trying to hide by inventing palace intrigue stories about Andrew Bailey leaving the FBI. The guy's garbage. And they're trying to trash this guy out the door because he had said he was going to do a limited amount of time and did it at great cost to him and his family. It's just disgusting. And people buy this stuff. I saw another piece. They're saying about Andrew Bailey, who left the FBI, that of course they love palace intrigue. The New York Times, that Bailey went weeks without meeting with Director Patel. Really? That's fascinating, because I was in those meetings. And Jim, you know when they happen? Every day. That can't be true, Jim. The New York Times said they went weeks without meeting. So let me just, again, align for you the table. Every morning at 8 a.m., there is a President's Daily Brief at the FBI. A CIA briefer does it, okay? You sit around a table. You get all the scoop and skinny on what's going on around the world. Cash, the director's at the head of the table. CIA briefer, it's like the Knights of the Round Table, kind of like a round, like long table there, is across the table. I was to Cash's right. Bailey was to me. He was right there. Bailey's a big guy. He's like 6'2". He looks like a linebacker. I promise if he wasn't there, I'd notice. Sometimes I'd be like, Bailey, stop kicking me. Like under the table. Like he's right there. They went weeks without meeting. They're just making this up. Please don't trust losers from Podcastistan. They're just lying to you to get you to hate every single person in the Trump orbit. Hegseth, Kennedy, Tom Homan, the vice president. It's all garbage, man. We got an election to win. Throw all this crap out, man. I'm just so tired of the nonsense. I'll show you the truth about what was done at the FBI and why they're trying to diminish the Trump administration. And here, FBI Rapid Response responded, turmoil in the FBI? Are you guys like crazy? Here are the numbers. 2,770 task force officers added, 20% decrease in the nationwide murder rate, 53,900 violent crime arrests, 31,000 violent criminals and gang members arrested, 3,256 kilos of fentanyl seized, 11,000 child victims located and identified, 5,000 child predators and human traffickers locked up, 4,260 foreign terror organization related arrests. Folks, there's more. I don't have time to read it all to you. This is what happened at the Donald Trump FBI. This is why you constantly hear Podcastistan and doomers whose only interest is destroying this movement from the inside invent and leak to Fusion Kendallanian and others ridiculous palace intrigue stories to keep you distracted from what really matters. And what really matters is you not getting dead and the federal law enforcement under President Trump doing everything in their power to get the people who want to get you dead, the bad guys, off the streets. I just can't stand the people who fall for liberal media BS despite a documented history of them lying to you about everything. The story about co-deputy director Andrew Bailey leaving to go back home and the media manipulation of suckers who believe the story is just garbage. We'll be right back.
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0: Our colleague here at Silverlock, Vince Colonnais, had just an incredible interview with Vice President J.D. Vance. Please watch the whole thing at rumble.com/Vince. Broke a lot of news on there. However, this is one of the pieces that's going to be related to the content of today's show, which is we've got an election coming up and there's an X factor. I'm going to explain to you in a moment what that X factor is, because a lot of election analysts out there with the dreaded air quotes are just downplaying this. And I think it's going to turn out to be a disaster for them if this X factor turns out. I use that term deliberately, pun intended. Here's Vice President Vance on crime, the border, and his just spectacular effort. Vice President Vance led task force to crush fraud against the government and theft of your scarce tax dollars. We've never seen anything like this. It's a quick about a minute or so from the interview. Again, watch the whole thing on Vince's channel, rumble.com/Vince. Check this out.
6: A lot of the problems that exist in American society would be solved, not all of them, but just by deporting illegal aliens. So lower housing prices, lower rents, lower violent crime statistics. One of the reasons why we have a historically low murder rate is, of course, because we've been supporting law enforcement, but also because we've gotten a lot of violent criminals out of the United States of America. First of all, we're obviously trying to protect the American taxpayers' money.
11: Yeah.
6: So you write a check to the IRS every month, every time you, you know, every 2 weeks you get your pay stub and you see the amount of money that is taken from you by the federal government. Don't you want to know that the money that the government takes from you is actually being spent on the things it should be spent on? Okay, that's number one, very important. But a second, and I would say equally important thing is, you know, the social contract in this country is that we all have responsibilities and obligations, but also rights and privileges as United States citizens. We have to pay our taxes, but we're also protected by the world's most powerful military.
11: Right.
6: It only exists, you're only going to pay that money to the federal government if you know it's going where it's supposed to go. And so when we allow fraudsters to get rich off these programs, we destroy the basic social trust that I think makes American society so generous and so compassionate and such a good place to live. I don't want to live in a low trust society where people get rich from fraud. I want to live in a high trust society where people get rich from like doing something important.
0: Folks, I want to reemphasize this point that Vice President Vance just made. I am not a supporter of big government. I want to be crystal clear from the start so there's absolutely zero confusion. Everybody understand? However, where you have societies where there is big government, notably Scandinavian societies, that are getting away from that model, but still have a lot of tax expenditures on government services. Sometimes you see people who are content with it because they feel like, all right, you know what? If I'm going to have big government, at least have the money going to, you know, efficiently spent on schools and other things. I'm not a supporter of that. I think the free market has better solutions. But if you're going to do it and you're going to spend a lot of money, the vice president is 100% correct. If people stop trusting the system that it's going to the Leering Center and a bunch of people in the country illegally who don't belong here, who are just causing us a public charge, if you watch yesterday's show, and costing us money rather than contributing, forget it. The whole system collapses. If we're stuck with this big government model, which I hope we're not, then at least can we get the fraud out? Is this really... my gosh, like, what did he say there that's even remotely controversial, even at Democrats? Watch the interview. It's definitely worth your time. Okay, because I hate teases. I freaking hate teases. There's nothing worse than listening to radio, watching TV, and a host teases an interview in the third hour, in the first hour, a thousand times. Just tell me what you want to talk about. What is the X factor coming up in this midterm election? Folks, it's not complicated. But I think it's being discounted dramatically by doomers and gloomers who want you to believe this election is over. Donald Trump has lost his whatever. The kids call it the Riz, his pizzazz, his je ne sais quoi. I don't care what you call it in this language or any other. Folks, you got to produce some data to back that up, that Trump voters are not going to turn out. Donald Trump, President Trump, has said many times, campaigning for candidates in this midterms. You've heard it yourself. Act like I'm on the ballot. Why is he saying that? You think he doesn't know what he's doing? He's won multiple presidential elections. What, you think he doesn't know what he's doing?
11: A lot more ahead, folks. We'll be right back.
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0: Here he is. This guy's a hero. Seriously. This guy is an American hero. Here he is on Sean Hannity, the holdout juror. Thank the Lord. Thank you, Jesus, for this guy. Here he is on Hannity explaining all that. And listen to him cite his faith. Good man right here. Check this out.
23: The ones that can't speak for themselves, the ones that can't defend themselves, and the one that can't fight the battles. And those are Cora, Dawson, and Callan. A little bit about me. I want to thank God for my Catholic faith. I want to thank God for blessing me with the ability to love my daughter. And I'm foremost, I would like to thank everyone, every individual that have supported me throughout this difficult situation. Your prayers, your emotional support, your psychological support is a tremendous to my heart that I feel, that I sense, that I know. I do want to thank you from the bottom of my heart. Thank you.
11: Man, this chat's tearing up right now. American flags in the chat for this hero and patriot. Absolutely revolting, disgusting, a freaking abomination what's happened to this hero. An abomination. How many people in the industry, you guys like and look forward to jury duty? Anyone? No, well, you don't. No? But, you know, we will do it if we have to. It is, you know, we trial by jury. We get it. You think people are going to want to serve in a jury now? The guy is a hero, folks. Whenever you see an inversion like this, all of a sudden, what? Pete Hegseth's the bad guy. We should impeach him. Pete Hegseth? Really? Next thing you know, I hear the other day, attacks on Bobby Kennedy. Bobby Kennedy's not moving fast enough. Are you smoking crack? Are you smoking the Krizak? Are you crazy? How do the good guys become the bad guys? The answer is, in a post-truth world, a bunch of stupid people, diaper-wearing stupid people, because they have nothing going on in their lives. Their families hate them. Their kids hate them. They have zero. They have to say stupid and controversial things to clickbait you into their show. And unbelievably, people fall for this. It's going to get harder going forward to do this. I'm telling you, it's going to get harder. You're not going to be able to isolate people from the truth moving forward in this new AI ecosystem where it can do things in microseconds. It's going to be really difficult to continue the grift. We've got an election coming up. I can't tell you how many people out there still believe, like comparatively, and I'm not talking about MAGA folks. I'm talking about independents and even Trump Democrats. There are a lot of them who still believe, like, you know, I think we got to vote to get the Democrats back. Why? What could you possibly have enjoyed about the Biden years? The inflation, the defenestration of our military, the government spending that basically modern monetary theory blew out federal accounts, the interest rates that are hiking now because of those blowouts. What could you possibly have liked? Okay, Dan, produce the Trump administration's record. I do every day. We've got, what, 35 days to an election? I'm not making this stuff up. Here, a lot of folks are telling you out there, Iran, total loss. I get it. People have an opinion about Iran. You are entitled to your opinion, period, full stop. However, facts matter, folks. That war is not lost at all. Hugh Hewitt had a post about this morning. What are you talking about? What's been lost? The Iranians control the strait. They do? You going to back that up? Oh, wait, put that one back. Yeah. This is insane. Oil exports from the Persian Gulf are almost back to pre-war levels. Meanwhile, Iranian exports have literally hit zero. Blockading Iran's blockade actually worked. Iran can't stand for this much longer. You can see the data yourself. You can see the data right there. Yeah, I'm not telling you you're not entitled to your opinion. If your opinion is we shouldn't have gone in, we shouldn't be there, you're entitled to that. I disagree. That's a great part about being Americans. We can butt heads and shake hands in the end. I'm just telling you, if you're basing it on the fact that, oh, the Iranians definitely got us in the strait, that's just not true. That's why oil prices, although still high, are coming down. And the diesel prices, they are high, no question. That's got a lot to do with other factors, too, including the Russia-Ukraine war, where a lot of the diesel supply has been impacted by that ongoing war. All right, let's take a quick break, and we'll get to more of this on the other side.
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0: Welcome back to the Bongino Report AM. You're going to love this interview, folks. For all the media people out there who are confused and want to attribute the massive drop in crime nationwide to anything the Biden administration or the Democrats did, I got an interview coming up that's going to debunk that nonsense right now. I want you to listen to a small portion of my interview with current FBI Deputy Director Christopher Wray about exactly what the Trump administration did to put a stop to violent crime, to put a stop and try and crush violent crime in this country. And the results speak for themselves. And check this out. And we implemented this new, through summer heat, almost like broken windows style policing, where we were going to expand our footprint with state, local, territorial, tribal law enforcement agencies. And we were going to bring bad guy scalps. We were going to arrest bad guys. And all I cared about was getting them off the streets. You have since taken that summer heat footprint and turned it into summer heat 2.0. And I think you have some pretty outstanding numbers to put out there.
24: Yeah, Dan. I mean, for me, as you know, I spent all my street time in violent crime. And so for us to see that refocus, right, the director's priority, crushing violent crime, was really a breath of fresh air, not only for me, but for everybody. And of course, we launched Summer Heat 2.0 this year, and I'll go through some numbers now. I'm sure we'll have some happy banter back and forth because they are better than last year. But honestly, Dan, this was one of your passion projects when you were deputy director, and really took off. You came up with a name, you came up with a concept, and then we've got guys like Joe Perez, who have spent their entire career in the violent crime space, who really put this into action in the field for us. And just to kind of give you an idea of our stats this year, Dan, we have just south of 9,000 arrests, which I believe in Summer Heat 1.0, I think you had about 8,600 arrests in the violent crime space. We recovered 5,000 weapons, 5,000 firearms, which was roughly about 120% increase from last year's Summer Heat 1.0. We also seized about 687 kilograms of fentanyl, which is about a 63% increase from last year. And we've identified or located about 1,400 children, which is just over a 30% increase from last year. And so those numbers are phenomenal. One of the things I vividly remember you telling me when I was taking over for you is, don't let this summer heat thing die. We started out really good. Let's make it even better next year. And as much as I'd like to take credit for this, this was your concept that you birthed, and I'm just building on the momentum that you created.
0: Well, you're being very nice, Deputy Director Rhea. You're being very kind. But when I saw you up in headquarters after I left, I was coming up for retirement for one of members of my staff who had stayed a little bit after I departed the position. I said to you, I said, Chris, you know, I need this to continue because I want to show the American people that the administration's plan, the template, UFAP warrants. In other words, the way we rewrote our policies on unlawful flight against prosecution. It's just a fancy way to say how the FBI needed a vehicle to help. We need our agents to be scoped. So for the media people out there who don't want to ever ask this question because they don't want to give the administration, the DOJ, or this current FBI any credit. When Chris was up in New York, Joe Perez was running CRIM, and we had all of these folks in there. We said, what's the problem? Why can't the FBI go help the New York State Police, whatever it may be, on, say, an attempted murder case? And they said, well, you know, these, we need a federal in or else our agents aren't scoped and they could, you know, be sued. So I said, well, let's rework these UFAP warrants. And we did, how unlawful flight against prosecution, which is a vehicle for us to get in there. We did it. So what I said to you is to, long story short here, I'm sorry, Chris, I don't mean to filibuster, but you and I have shared so much in common. I walked in, and I said, I need you to make me an irrelevant part of the story. That's the part he's leaving out because he's being nice. I said, I don't want to be the story. The fact that it was my idea or Cash's idea or President Trump's idea, it was the leadership from the White House. And I want to show people the template is what works. It's not about a character. And you showed that, too, in making my numbers look paltry. You guys did it even better.
24: Yeah, absolutely. And it really took off, not only at headquarters, but really nationwide. I think a lot of people got behind this. A lot of people were, you know, 9/11 happens, Dan, as you know, and we as an agency swing that pendulum to the right, to national security, justifiably so after 9/11 happened. I think all of us in the Bureau were waiting for that pendulum to come more center and focus back on some of our violent crime things. And so when I talk to SACs, when I talk to agents, intel analysts around the country, I can't tell you the amount of people that are thankful that we're really pushing hard into that space. And even if you look at just the national numbers, right, Dan, we're seeing some historic lows in the violent crime space as a country, about a 10% decrease in violent crime in general, across the board. And in addition to that, we've seen a 20% decrease, almost a 20% decrease in the murder rate across the country.
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0: Here's a little more from my interview with current FBI Deputy Director Christopher Rea.
1: So we implemented early on when I got there an AI program. It's been very useful. I don't want to go into too many specifics, but in when you say CT, Chris is referring to counterterror, CI is counterintelligence, spy catching. It's been very useful, I think, in some of the projects we're starting in that case. We have to go a little slower on criminal work. You don't want hallucinations and things like that. But you've had some tremendous successes in the cyber division. I know you guys, because we've spoken about this just as friends. I'm concerned about the potential for an AI cyber attack and things like that. Tell us about some of the stuff going on in Crim Cyber over at the FBI under the new leadership team.
2: Yeah, hey, we talk about AI, Dan. This is something that's really near and dear to my heart. And when I take a look at the last 18 months with Director Patel's leadership, obviously with you at the helm for the first year, I think this is one of the spaces that we have grown the most. And we've grown a lot in 18 months and we've changed course and we've done a ton of reforms. But I think this is the place where one of the places we've grown the most. So to kind of give you an example, when you all took over, I think we had one AI use case in the FBI at the time. I think my last talking to Shannon Perry, who's over that now, the operational director over that, I think we're up to somewhere around 150 or 160. And AI is, you know, as well as I do for sitting in the chair, our ability to collect information has far exceeded our ability to analyze information. And the net result of that is that we sit on a ton of risk. And that concerns me as a deputy director. I know that kept you out up at night as the deputy director. And so we need to develop these AI solutions to triage information, bring important stuff up to the top, and then analyze the most important. I think the important thing about AI people need to realize is AI, for the most part, no matter what solution you're doing, whether you're doing an investigative solution or a translation solution or a large language model, what most people have to understand is there's still a human element to that. This is mostly just a triage tool. It brings information to the top, but there's still human eyes that need to look at that and analyze it. We just don't blindly follow AI. And I want to give you a quick example of that. You're familiar with our National Threat Operations Center, but for your viewers there, that is where all the tips come in to the FBI. Hundreds, if not thousands of tips a day. And a lot of it is nonsense. You have to kind of work through it and figure out what's reality. What do we need to be concerned about? And what is just someone who might be emotionally disturbed or a chronic reporter who kind of talks nonsensical things. And so we've implemented an AI solution to triage those tips and bring the ones that are the most concerning and that need to be actioned right away to the top so we can action them right away. There was a case several months ago in North Carolina, made the news, but we used an AI solution. A tip came in that would have normally gotten buried. We would have gotten to it at some point. It probably would have taken us days, weeks, maybe even months because of the amount of tips that came in. But we implemented this AI solution. This tip rises to the top. So instead of looking at it in hours, weeks, or months, we looked at it within minutes. We realized that there was something to it. It involved a school shooting, a potential school shooter in North Carolina. The watchstander took that.
1: FBI Deputy Director Christopher Rea. Chris, thanks a lot for your time. We appreciate it.
2: Absolutely, Dan. Thank you.
1: You got it, folks. That was for all the media people, again, wondering how this administration crushed violent crime. We just gave you the answer. I know you'll never write it because you want to go thank prior Democrat administrations instead. And I know you don't want to give President Trump any credit. However, that's kind of nonsense, man. Someone needs to write that story one of these days. It's really kind of sickening them avoiding it. If you want to see the full interview, go to rumble.com/Bongino, and you can listen to the entire thing. I will see you back here tomorrow.
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13: From ABC News, I'm Sherry Preston. What happened on board a flight from Dubai to Tel Aviv overnight? Sources tell ABC News Israel is treating an altercation on board as a possible terror incident. Messages were sent from the plane about a possible hijacking, and sources say there was a violent fight on board the plane, which suffered a rapid descent and then made an emergency landing in Saudi Arabia. Some have said one of the pilots was stabbed and that there was a lot of blood. The Pentagon unveiling an overhauled military leadership structure today, as Lionel Moise has details.
14: Defense Secretary Pete Hegseth is set to announce major cuts in military leadership, cutting the number of generals and admirals by 20%. Last September, Hegseth warned top brass of changes while pushing new fitness and grooming standards.
15: It's tiring to look out at combat formations, or really any formation, and see fat troops. Likewise, it's completely unacceptable to see fat generals and admirals.
14: Today's announcement comes the same day the U.S. is withdrawing troops from Iraq. The final troops set to leave today. It's the second time the U.S. has withdrawn.
13: Following a White House meeting with AI developers, a consensus was reached among them. The companies will regulate themselves when building new AI models.
16: They're going to police themselves and live up to a moral code to do the right thing if they notice that their technology is going astray. If they see cases, for example, like we've seen in recent weeks, where AI agents go rogue or seem to not be aligned with what humans want them to do.
13: ABC's Elizabeth Schulze. The lawsuit brought by the woman who accuses she was gang raped at a frat party 2 years ago on the campus of Cornell University, shining a light on how schools handle such accusations.
17: We need to find out what failed Jane Doe. Obviously, the system failed her, the police failed her, Cornell failed her, and we need to know what needs to happen to improve so that other victims of sexual violence don't have to go through the same trauma.
13: National Organization for Women President Kim Villanueva. You're listening to ABC News.
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23: Visiting that big store was more than

0: cases against President Trump. But here he was being called to account by Senate Republicans who have accused him, largely without evidence, of using his investigation to weaponize the Justice Department against Republicans, specifically President Trump.
1: ABC's Alex Melnin in Washington. The Supreme Court letting the Trump administration continue to deport people in the U.S. illegally to countries they have no ties to while cases against the practice run their course in the legal system. The African nation of Burundi, the latest agreeing to accept migrants. This is ABC News.
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0: All America, all the time. 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
1: Welcome to the Bongino Report AM, you early risers out there. I'm one of them. Get the workout in early in the day, right, Producer Jim? I was just talking yesterday on the radio show how everybody's on all these weight loss stuff now. Everybody looks so different. Good, good. Health hacks, your health come first. So yesterday was a huge news day, folks. We've got a lot to cover today. You had Jack Smith, the, I believe, weaponized special prosecutor up on Capitol Hill. Interesting interactions up there. And I mean interesting in that they did not work out well for Jack Smith, including some commentary on the taking of phone records from congressmen and senators. It was not a great moment for the deep state yesterday at all. Also, Lindsey Clancy yesterday. I haven't covered this too in-depth on the AM show here. However, we will drop a little bit of that in today because I believe it's indicative of a real problem we have right now. And that problem is we're living in this post-truth world where media and social media-driven narratives take over. You know, the lie spreads around the world before the truth even gets to breathe. The fact that the one patriotic hero who I believe stood for truth in this case, the juror, called the holdout juror, has become like public enemy number one by these psychos is really insane. So there was a hearing yesterday about a new trial. Also yesterday, President Trump gave a speech about use of AI for a new portal, America, I believe America.gov. I think this is a fantastic idea. President Trump has been the AI president. He's very strong on guardrails, but we do need, obviously, to do it the right way. And listen, there's a brighter future ahead if we can make this work. So we'll get to all of that today. Welcome to the Bongino Report AM. Folks, this

0: 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We get about 40 to 50,000 people there live every day. So we'd love for you to check that out. But we have a ton of interviews. Our colleague, Vince Colonnais at Silverlock Productions, that's my company, interviewed Vice President J.D. Vance on his channel, rumble.com/Vince. They broke a ton of news. We're going to play some cuts from that coming up. I think the vice president did an amazing job in the interview. He addressed a lot of things before the election that needed to be said. Today, correct, Jim? Today, we have FBI Deputy Director, who took my spot, Christopher Rea. Chris is going to be talking about, folks, please stay tuned. And media people across the country who hate me and the Trump administration, I just for a moment, put your TDS down. I know it's hard, but I want you to focus on this interview because we are going to address exactly the TTPs, the techniques, the tactics, and the policies the Trump administration and his leadership team at the FBI used to crush crime. Ignore it at your own peril, because the people actually care. I can tell, because typically at 11 o'clock when we bring in our guests on the podcast, you know, people sometimes will switch over to other shows. We'll lose a few. We actually gain people today. So stay tuned for that. And then tomorrow, we have Dr. Peter McCullough. Dr. McCullough was a regular guest on our 12 to 3 radio show we had before going into the FBI. We're going to talk about ivermectin, the spike protein, any potential long-term dangers from the COVID vaccine, AI. It's going to be a really widely scoped interview, so don't miss that. Sorry about the long setup, folks, but we really do have a lot this week, and I just don't want you to miss any of it. We'll be right back.
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0: That I was a central part of this investigation. I'm going to limit my commentary intentionally. However, I do feel an obligation, because I've said this before, to tell you that Cash and I, when we ran the FBI as the director and the deputy director, we found out about what became a central component of today's Jack Smith hearing up on Capitol Hill, the phone records, the taking of phone records of members of Congress and the Senate. We found out about that because of a massive information deep dive we had done. And I'm just going to be straight with you. We had people who were not necessarily open and willing to give this stuff up. So we had to do a dive. I will never forget the day, and I won't tell you who, but when somebody ran into me with a piece of paper and knocked on my door And they used to call me Ball. Hey, Ball. Hey, which I hated, by the way. I still hate it. Some people here call me. I just can't stand it. But whatever. I gave up. I just tell them not to. Hey, Boss, we found something. And I said, what is it? And it was basically a memo where we had learned about the taking of phone records for members of the Senate. So in the interest of transparency, we ran, or I did, specifically me, ran up to Capitol Hill and pulled the senators out and put them in a room and said, hey, you, listen, this is what happened. So there's an investigation into that, which I'll respect. But Jack Smith got caught up on Capitol Hill. And I don't think did a particularly good job defending what I believe was an unquestioned weaponization of government. So that happened. And again, I remember the moment like it was yesterday. Folks, I knew it was bad, but just to see this constant litany of stuff being put on your desk where you're staring at it with your own two retina and eyeballs is just a shocking experience. It really is, because you know it, and then you see it, and you know, we'll leave that there. Also today, and I'll get to this later, this Lindsey Clancy case. Folks, I'll cover this later in the show just briefly, but the case is disgusting. It's an abomination to humankind. The fact that three children were murdered, one of them apparently was trying to get away, and that this has become about doxing a juror who is an American hero who did the right thing is just gross and speaks more to the post-truth society we live in right now than anything. I'm really horrified by this whole thing. I cannot believe that there was anyone on that jury who was not convinced at the time. And the fact that the one man who held out, who we'll cover this a little bit more later, is become the bete noir, like the awful guy. And it's just outrageous. This guy is an American hero. And it's just really gross what happened to him. Okay, getting back up to today's show, because some more news broke yesterday. I know it's a lot. This is a heavy opening segment, so forgive me from jumping from topic to topic. But this is, again, like drinking from a motorized fire hose with a jet engine behind it. Yesterday, something happened as well, which was indicative of this news ecosystem we're in now, where, candidly, folks, I don't think truth matters anymore to a lot of people. I just don't. The Clancy trial, to that effect, just kind of nails that for me. Do people even care that three innocent kids were murdered? And I've asked this question a lot, like, would the post-truth world, in this post-truth world, would it matter you more if we forced you to watch it? Because a lot of people who had really strong opinions about Free Palestine or whatever, after they watched the video that these, you know, animals put out after October 7th, you see the video, a whole lot of people change their mind and go, oh, I didn't realize they were taking people's heads off with shovels. Yeah, they were. Yeah, they were. There's more on this, but first, let's take a quick break.
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0: We live in this post-truth world. And unfortunately, a large portion of the post-truth world effect, where people will believe anything they hear on X or elsewhere. And it's not you. I'm not in any way condemning my audience. You guys are great, ladies out there. A lot of this is the left-wing media. I bring this up because it's a story, again, that I was involved in. And I, when you're on the other side and you're back in government and you see the fake news, you see why Donald Trump can't stand these people. You see it. And I'd always known about the fake news. So did you, obviously. However, when you see it on the other side and you see how they just blatantly make this stuff up, you're like, you want to just throw up every time you read one of these stories. So yesterday, a former colleague of mine at the FBI, Andrew Bailey, who was the Attorney General of Missouri and is a wonderful family man and just a great guy, diehard conservative and a good man, he worked with me in cash. He was in a co-deputy director spot. We worked together for a long period of time while I was there, okay? He was a good man. He was brought in to help. I told you we were overflowing with information. He was a total asset when he was there. So yesterday, he announced he was leaving the position, I believe in a week, next week or so. He was headed back to Missouri. And folks, there is nothing controversial about this story at all. Like me, I had pledged I was going to do the first year of the administration. That's what I did. I had some obligations. I could only do the year. Attorney General Bailey, who was the co-deputy director, had some of the same family obligations. There's no controversy here at all. Why am I bringing this up? Because the garbage, trash, scum in the left-wing media has to make a scandal out of everything. This is the biggest non-story ever. And of course, who is at the tip of the spear is stupid? Who's always at the tip of the spear is stupid? Fusion Kendallanian. This guy spins more tails than freaking Teddy Ruxpin. Fusion Ken needs a surgical coin insertion spot in his spine where we can include Teddy Ruxpin tokens so he can tell you a freaking story. Nothing this guy tells you of substance about the Trump administration is ever true. The Intercept, back in 2014, it's a left-wing outlet, wrote this big article saying how Ken Delanian was basically a tool of the CIA and was a, quote, CIA mop-up man. Like, he was working with them to foster narratives. I didn't write it. They wrote it. And yet this guy is allowed to spew his nonsense on X and MSNOW, whatever the hell they renamed their stupid network. And it's really an insult. Here's Ken Delanian. He announces, former AG Bailey has announced he's leaving his post at FBI. Three people familiar with the matter told MS Now. Notice, Jim, they don't name them. I hear unnamed sources throw it right in the garbage immediately. That Bailey had been overseeing election-related matters. That's true, among other things. Bailey's message to the workforce was he was leaving for family reasons. 100% true. 100% true and accurate. He was said to have been annoyed about the recent demotion of two senior counterterrorism agents in the Washington office over their handling. He gets their wrong, Ken Delanian, too, some journalist. Did you notice that? Their handling of an investigation into harassing phone calls to Steve Miller's wife. Totally made up. Totally, completely fabricated, made up. Folks, I can't express to you in strong enough terms how that is a total, complete fabrication. They got that from this diaper-wearing anonymous source who works with Delanian, whose own family hates his guts and is horrified they're related to this loser. And all he does is try to destroy the Trump administration while pretending he's some MAGA-adjacent guy. He is not. He is nothing more than a mouthpiece for the liberal media who uses former position as cover. This guy's a diaper-wearing, look it up, loser, total, complete life loser. Who I'm telling you, like, his family would divorce him if that was a thing. We'll be right back.
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0: Stories about Andrew Bailey leaving the FBI. The guy's garbage. And they're trying to trash this guy out the door because he had said he was going to do a limited amount of time and did it at great cost to him and his family. It's just disgusting. And people buy this stuff. I saw another piece. They're saying about Andrew Bailey, who left the FBI, that of course, they love palace intrigue. The New York Times, that Bailey went weeks without meeting with Director Patel. Really? That's fascinating, because I was in those meetings. And Jim, you know when they happen? Every day. That can't be true, Jim. The New York Times said they went weeks without meeting. So let me just, again, align for you the table. Every morning at 8 a.m., there is a President's Daily Brief at the FBI. A CIA briefer does it, okay? You sit around a table. You get all the scoop and skinny on what's going on around the world. Cash, the director's at the head of the table. CIA briefer, it's like the Knights of the Round Table, kind of like a round, like long table there, is across the table. I was to Cash's right. Bailey was to me. He was right there. Bailey's a big guy. He's like 6'2". He looks like a linebacker. I promise if he wasn't there, I'd notice. Sometimes I'd be like, Bailey, stop kicking me. Like under the table. Like he's right there. They went weeks without meeting. They're just making this up. Please don't trust losers from Podcastistan. They're just lying to you to get you to hate every single person in the Trump orbit. Hegseth, Kennedy, Tom Homan, the vice president. It's all garbage, man. We got an election to win. Throw all this crap out, man. I'm just so tired of the nonsense. I'll show you the truth about what was done at the FBI and why they're trying to diminish the Trump administration. And here, FBI Rapid Response responded, turmoil in the FBI? Are you guys like crazy? Here are the numbers. 2,770 task force officers added, 20% decrease in the nationwide murder rate, 53,900 violent crime arrests, 31,000 violent criminals and gang members arrested, 3,256 kilos of fentanyl seized, 11,000 child victims located and identified, 5,000 child predators and human traffickers locked up, 4,260 foreign terror organization related arrests. Folks, there's more. I don't have time to read it all to you. This is what happened at the Donald Trump FBI. This is why you constantly hear podcastistan and doomers whose only interest is destroying this movement from the inside invent and leak to Fusion Ken Delaney and others ridiculous palace intrigue stories to keep you distracted from what really matters. And what really matters is you not getting dead and the federal law enforcement under President Trump doing everything in their power to get the people who want to get you dead, the bad guys, off the streets. I just can't stand the people who fall for liberal media BS despite a documented history of them lying to you about everything. The story about co-deputy director Andrew Bailey leaving to go back home and the media manipulation of suckers who believe the story is just garbage. We'll be right back.
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19: Good morning, New Mexico. 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From your New Mexico Honda Dealers News Desk, I'm Sultan Chani Salcedo, 96.3 News Radio KKOB. And right now in Albuquerque, we have a temperature of 57 degrees, looking for a high today of 64. Up in Santa Fe, it's only 50 degrees right now, and the high today of 57 degrees. Now, we are expecting a slight bit of rain possibilities throughout the day today, but most of the rain is pretty much moving out of the state and has now moved east into Texas. And we still have another low that is in Arizona right now. And so that is going to be possibly bringing some moisture into New Mexico, but nothing compared to what we've been having for the last 2 days due to Hurricane Polo. Most of that has now moved out of the state of New Mexico. And we are going to be seeing some clearing skies after today for the rest of the week. Now, Doña Ana County is one of the counties that's been seriously affected by the heavy rains that happened, especially yesterday. Evacuation orders were for the community of Rincon, Hatch also evacuated, Salem and Garfield residents due to flooding, and also because of the potential of the McLeod Dam of breaking, according to the county's emergency management system. The McLeod Dam is a 25-foot high earthen dam that has been there in that area in Doña Ana County for the ability to reduce the risk of flooding. But so much rain came down that now the dam is really imminent that it is going to break. Evacuation centers were set up in Radium Springs Community Center and in Las Cruces and Doña Ana Community Resource Center there in the community of Doña Ana. Meanwhile, in Santa Fe County, Cañada Village Road, the main street through Cañada de los Alamos, was closed at Camino La Llorona in Santa Fe County. And officials saying there in an emergency text that yesterday afternoon, also Marquez Ville Road, east of Old Galisteo Road near the Santa Fe Rail Trail, was also closed at Paseo Galisteo, reportedly cutting off about 20 to 30 residents' homes in that area. County officials reported closing also at the San Isidro crossing in Agua Fria and County Road 51 near Cañoncito, both low-lying crossings that have been known to flood during heavy rains and now even more. So a lot of the areas are still being affected by flooding, and you want to keep monitoring reports from the county's emergency management groups in order to be up to date on what's going on. Meanwhile, the New Mexico National Guard says it continues to be responding to flood concerns across the state. Here's more from KKOB's Natasha Leyva.
18: Seven Guard task forces have been stationed in key locations from Mora to Las Cruces, equipped with high water capacity military vehicles and personnel trained to assist during emergencies. The Guard is also supporting local swift water rescue teams and coordinating with emergency management agencies statewide. Officials say the deployments are designed to improve response times in additional flooded impact communities in the coming days. Natasha Leyva, News Radio, KKOB.
19: Now, recent flooding has shut down access to one of New Mexico's most significant cultural sites. Chaco Cultural National Historical Park is closed through at least later today, probably tomorrow, after the heavy rain caused the collapse of a portion of San Juan County Road 79. The main county road to the park. Well, the forecast for today, like I said, do have a possibility of some light rain today, but nothing compared to what we've been getting. The high today, 64 in Albuquerque, 55 in Santa Fe. Right now, Rio Rancho coming in at 56 degrees. It's 50 up in Santa Fe and 57 here in Albuquerque. Stand by for the morning show with Bob Clark. It's up next. We also have traffic with Candy coming up as well. I'm Sultan Chani Salcedo, 96.3 News Radio, KKOB.
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23: Hi, everybody. It is Wednesday, September 30th, final day of September. No 31 this month. D.C. is still out. Jerry Wright filling in for him this morning. Candy's traffic here in just a few moments. Good morning, Jerry, and thanks for filling in.
24: Absolutely.
23: Good to see you.
24: Good to be seen.
23: And good morning to you, Candy Cruz. How you doing this morning?
25: I'm doing all right, buddy. How are you?
23: Jerry's always just way too peppy.
25: He's a bit peppy.
23: Yes, he is. Absolutely.
24: Bring it down 20%.
23: Yeah.
25: Oh, good cheer.
23: Well, guess what I got to drive through on my way into work this morning? Some fog.
24: Oh.
23: Oh, yeah. We got to use the foghorn this morning.
24: You don't use that very often.
23: Well, no, I mean, when we do use it, it's usually over in the East Mountains. But this morning, at least up in the northwest part of Albuquerque, it was pretty thick.
25: Really?
23: It was a pretty thick fog.
24: Oh, it wasn't when you were driving down Coors over, or Unser, over the
23: No, I think it started to dissipate by the time I got to Coors and Western Sky.
24: Oh, just on the Mesa.
23: Yeah, over there, but they're coming down from the hill up in northwest Albuquerque, down Unser and down through Taylor Ranch and by the library.
25: Sexy.
23: Oh, and I was even doing the foghorn all to myself in my car.
25: I bet you were.
2: I bet you were, yeah.
23: It's like, man, I can't wait to get into work and say good morning to Candy Cruz and start using my hotkey.
25: That's adorable.
2: I know, right?
23: Yeah.
25: Classic Bob.
23: So we probably have some fog in other parts of the metro this morning, here and there, but I mean, what do you expect
25: with
23: all this?
25: Yeah, looking around, surprisingly, none. It said Cedillo Hill's always the first place I check the fog.
23: Oh, absolutely.
25: Yeah, it looks fine. So
23: good so far.
25: Yeah, so far so good.
23: But despite all of the moisture and the cool mornings that we've had the last 2.5-3 weeks, this is the first time we've had fog up in that part of town. At least when I was driving in,
25: so
23: it was. Some people get all freaked out by it and stuff. Ah, come on.
25: I love it. It just makes me feel all spooky and Halloweenish.
2: Yeah,
25: and I like there's dragons hiding somewhere.
23: Yes, I agree. Exactly.
2: Yeah.
23: With October 1st arriving, I mean, it's
2: it's that time of year.
23: Get all Sherlock Holmes.
25: Starting to wear my crow shirt.
24: Indubitably.
23: The Boston Strangler.
24: That's the hope.
23: That kind of stuff. That's where my mind goes. Okay. All right, let's get an update on the start of our Wednesday morning rush hour with Candy Cruz.
25: Right now, things don't look too bad. We don't have any crashes to report. I-25 construction does have the northbound frontage road blocked off from the Comanche intersection to Vassar Place. That's going to go on until 6 this morning. Follow the detour and expect a slight delay. I'm Candy Cruz with KKOB Traffic every 10 minutes.
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25: 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I'm Candy Cruz from the 96.3 News Radio KKOB Traffic Center.
5: We still expect scattered showers and thunderstorms in the area today. With the saturated soils and any storms still with the ability to produce locally heavy rainfall, we still have some flooding concerns where the storms do hit. It stays cool, 64 Albuquerque's high. Santa Fe only tops out at 59. After thundershowers wrap up this evening, clouds decrease into Thursday morning. Thursday morning's lows 51 for Albuquerque and 46 in Santa Fe. Thursday should be dry, pretty nice, bit of a temperature rebound with Sunday to partly cloudy skies. High 70 Albuquerque and 65 for Santa Fe. From KOAT Action 7 News, I'm meteorologist Eric Green.
23: Right now, the temperature in Albuquerque this morning is 56 degrees. It's 55 in Rio Rancho. Elsewhere around the state this morning, up in Farmington, 53. The temperature there down in Socorro, it's 54. 49 is the temperature over in Grants in the East Mountains and Edgewood. It's 52 degrees. And right now, up in Santa Fe, the temperature in the capital is 50. Another check on traffic with Candy at 547, plus this morning's news headlines next here on 96.3 News Radio KKOB.
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23: It is 5:44 this morning in our news headlines. U.S. military completes its withdrawal of troops from Iraq. President Trump hosts a White House AI summit with big tech executives. Former special prosecutor Jack Smith forcefully defends his handling of the investigations into President Trump during testimony before the Senate Judiciary Committee. Senate approves a bill that formally ends production of the penny that will now head to the president for his signature. Federal prosecutors charge Venezuelan man shot by an ICE agent in Texas with assaulting an officer. New Mexico DOJ files an appeal of a federal judge's order barring the state from enforcing the 7-day waiting period to legally purchase a gun while that case plays out in court. State land commissioner significantly increases bonding requirements for oil and gas companies to lease state lands. The National Weather Service extends the flood watch for some portions of New Mexico until tonight. Most of the state, the flood watch expires coming up in 16 minutes at 6 a.m. A Wyoming woman who killed her 11-month-old baby son last November down in Silver City, New Mexico, is sentenced to life in prison, and an Albuquerque couple is sentenced to more than 10 years in prison for severely beating their 4-year-old son over a 4-month period last year. In sports, Major League Baseball playoffs, best of 3 wild card round, Game 1 winners on Tuesday, the Braves, White Sox, Yankees, and Padres. Game 2 for each of those series will be played today. Bob Clark along with Jerry Wright in for D.C., Zoltan in the newsroom, Candy Cruz traffic, 96.3 News Radio, KKOB. If a Game 3 is required in any of those series, that will be played on Thursday. And then the division series, they get started coming up this weekend. So also the NHL regular season started last night.
2: Already?
23: Yeah.
2: Oh, hockey. Wow.
23: Yeah, they added a couple of games to the schedule this year, so they moved up the start of the season to late September. And then the NBA gets started on October 20th, and obviously we're knee-deep in college football and NFL. God. College hoops practice getting started as they prepare for their season coming up in a month as well. Really, the only competitive game yesterday was the Braves and the Phillies, and the Braves got a 3-run homer in the bottom of the 8th to win that game 5-3. The other 3 games combined, White Sox winning at Houston, Yankees at home over Boston, and San Diego at home over the Cubs. The combined score of those 3 games was 23-3.
2: Oh, gee.
23: Absolutely. So,
8: did we figure out when was the last time the Cubs and the White Sox were in the playoffs?
23: You know, I forgot to check. I mean, it'd be very easy to look up.
8: Yeah. I just remembered right now.
23: Yeah, let me write myself a note.
24: I put in a request.
8: It just hit me right now that I...
23: I bet you it's been a while.
8: I'm sure.
23: Because, I mean, I think the last time the White Sox actually made a run in the playoffs was when they won the World Series 21 years ago.
8: Yeah.
23: Back in 2005. And the Cubs could have made the playoffs that year because they were pretty good in the early 2000s.
9: Mm-hmm.
8: Any reason to run that?
23: I did that on purpose.
8: Now you know.
23: The God early 2000s. Now, Jerry, I know you're, again, like Candy, you're not much of a sports fan, but you do follow the... I don't even know if you're a baseball fan overall, but obviously you're a big Dodgers
24: fan. I'm a big Dodgers fan.
23: Yeah.
24: Ish.
23: Zoltan, who's your baseball team?
8: So I have 2.
23: Oh, boy.
8: I have an East Coast team and a West Coast team.
23: You know, you're like Jurgis.
8: Well, very good. I have good reasons, though. So my first one is the New York Mets, because I did live in Queens.
23: Okay.
8: And when I was a little boy, I actually got to go to several Mets games, and I was there for the amazing Mets 1969.
23: There you go. I can see why you got hooked there. It's just 7 years into their franchise history.
8: Right. And then being from Albuquerque, when we were living in Albuquerque, where I was born, we know, the Albuquerque Dukes were a Dodgers franchise, Triple A team.
23: Yes, so you're a Dodgers
8: fan. So I became a Dodgers fan also. So
23: well,
8: I
23: you
8: kind
23: and Jerry,
8: of follow both of those teams.
23: Yeah, they've won 2 straight World Series, obviously, going for a 3rd straight. They don't play here in the first round. They've got a bye, so they'll play, either the winner of the Braves-Phillies, which will be the Braves. But that should be a pretty good, I mean, the Braves at the Dodgers starting this weekend, that'd be pretty good.
8: And that's a good rivalry. It goes back years, the Dodgers and the Braves.
23: They used to be in the NL West for some reason together.
8: Yeah, back in the day. Right.
24: Can't get more West than Atlanta.
23: Right. Yeah, no, you can't.
8: That's a good... Oh, yeah.
23: That's for sure. All right, let's get an update on traffic. Here's Katie
8: Kirk. Like the Dallas Cowboys being in the
0: NFC East.
8: This
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25: It looks like we got our first crash reported. I-40 westbound right near San Mateo. Traffic still really light, so it's not causing any backups yet. Also, I-25 construction does have the northbound frontage road blocked off from the Comanche intersection to Vassar Place. That's going to go on until 6 this morning. Follow the detour and expect a slight delay. I'm Candy Cruz with KKOB Traffic every 10 minutes on the 7s.
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5: Sky still active today with scattered showers and thunderstorms with these very saturated soils. Any storm that produces locally heavy rainfall still could produce some flooding issues. Staying cool, high 64 Albuquerque, 59 Santa Fe. Thunder showers wrap up this evening, decreasing clouds into Thursday morning. Albuquerque's low tonight, 51, Santa Fe, 46. This is your forecast from KOAT Action 7 News. I'm meteorologist Eric Green.
23: Here in Albuquerque right now, we do have a temperature this morning of 56 degrees with mostly cloudy skies. It's 54 in Rio Rancho. Elsewhere around the state, 53 is the temperature in Farmington. It's 54 degrees down in Socorro. 49 is the temperature in Grants. Over in the East Mountains in Edgewood, it's 52 degrees. And this morning up in Santa Fe, it's 49. The time is 5:50 here on 96.3.
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23: .554 is the time this morning. The stock market was down a little bit on Tuesday. Yesterday afternoon at the closing bell, the Dow was down 132 points. S&P was down 13. And NASDAQ was down just 23 points. And the futures are flat this morning as well. Down a little bit once again, but just 20 points for the Dow. S&P down a point. And the futures for NASDAQ down 29 points right now. We'll have those opening numbers for you coming up at 7:43. We'll do our stock and business update with Lee Munson from Portfolio Wealth Advisors. 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Bob Clark along with Jerry Wright in for DC once again today. Zoltan in the newsroom. Candy Cruise Traffic 96.3. 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The brand new sweet deal. We'll have another one for you coming up on Friday. We'll have details for you later, but the brand new sweet deal that went on sale yesterday for UNM men's and women's basketball, the men's season tickets sold out. People jumped on that deal, $642, the normal price for a season ticket, the ones that we had available for you. You got them for $321. We still have a few UNM women's basketball season tickets available at that 50% discount. These are season tickets that normally would cost you $231. You can get them for $115. And that's brand new head coach Amy Egan in her first season at the University of New Mexico. So you can go to our website and purchase that sweet deal anytime. There are also some other previous sweet deals that are still available. You can check those out. Just go to newsradiokkob.com and click on the sweet deal logo. I have to tell you, yesterday was the first chance I had an opportunity to meet in person Amy Egan, the new coach. I'm very impressed with her. Cool. Very, very nice person. She's going to be a great representative of the program. And she's been a winner everywhere she's been up to this point. So
24: okay.
23: No reason to think she won't be able to get the Lobos back on track. All right. Also coming up later today, we'll have two tickets to give away to go see Terry Thayer. Second time this year in 2026, he'll be performing at the Isleta Resort and Casino. Earlier this year, it was right off the bat in January. And then he's going to be doing his Christmas show, A Very Terry Christmas.
25: That's adorable.
23: Yes, by the way, you got to start working that in as we get closer to the holidays for Terry Travis on the weekend.
24: Very Terry Christmas.
23: Have her bring in her ukulele
24: and sing
23: Have Yourself a Merry Little Christmas, but change Mary to Terry.
25: Terry Little Christmas.
24: Have yourselves a very Terry Christmas.
23: Something along those lines. Anyway, we'll give those away today coming up at 8:24. All right, I did a little checking here, and the last time both the White Sox and the Cubs, how many times they've actually made the playoffs, Major League Baseball playoffs in the same season. It hasn't happened often. Other than this year, of course, in 2026. You have to go back to 1906.
25: Whoa.
23: When the White Sox beat the Cubs in the World Series. Then they both made the playoffs in 2008, winning their respective divisions. And then, technically, this is correct, but there's a caveat. They both made the playoffs in the same season in 2020. That was the COVID-shortened season, and Major League Baseball dramatically expanded the playoff field that year.
25: Yes.
23: Right now, six teams from the NL and the NL get in, so that's a total of 12. That year, they added two teams in both leagues, so eight teams made it. So it's a little bit of a watered-down playoff season.
8: Little asterisk on that one.
23: Well, except, of course, when it comes to the Dodgers World Series Championship.
8: Right,
23: I assume, right?
8: Yeah, no,
23: okay,
8: no,
23: I thought so. No, I thought so this whole time. Here's Candy with traffic at 557.
1: And having to win it in Texas.
23: Arlington, yes.
25: 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No wonder Roberts is Google-rated number one. 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We got a crash reported on I-40 westbound right near San Mateo. That crash is going to be on your right. So far, it's not causing any major backups or delays. Also, I-25 construction does have the northbound frontage road blocked off from the Comanche intersection to Vassar Place. That's going to go on just a few more minutes till about 6 this morning. So follow the detour and watch for a slight delay. I'm Candy Cruz with KKOB Traffic every 10 minutes on the 7s.
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5: Sky still active today with scattered showers and thunderstorms with these very saturated soils. Any storm that produces locally heavy rainfall still...
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22: From ABC News, I'm Sherry Preston. A flight from Dubai to Tel Aviv making a sudden diversion after issuing an emergency distress signal in the air. ABC chief foreign correspondent Ian Pannell says the plane sent a general alert, then an emergency warning about what could have been a hijacking.
26: As the plane was about an hour from landing, it then suddenly suffered a rapid descent, plunging from 34,000 feet to 16,000 in 3 minutes. This was over Saudi Arabia. Passengers on board telling Israeli media the plane lost control after some kind of struggle between the pilots. Some have said one of the pilots was stabbed with a knife and that there was a lot of blood. They say fellow passengers disarmed the attacker and it was able to land.
22: The plane making an emergency landing in Saudi Arabia. It's there now. Sources tell ABC that Israel is treating this as a possible terror incident. The final U.S. troops pulling out of Iraq more than 20 years after they went in. ABC News has obtained the original statement that the Jane Doe gave to Cornell University police after the alleged sexual assault she says took place 2 years ago. Here's ABC's Aaron Katursky.
27: Jane Doe used the word rape once to explain why she took a hit of ketamine. I had become extremely uncomfortable with how this night was turning out, so my thought was, if I do ketamine again, maybe I will pass out. My thought was that if I passed out and these men had sex with me, then they could be charged with rape.
22: The DA says what she described at the time did not meet New York's legal definition of non-consensual sex. Jane Doe is suing Cornell, which is holding a campus-wide public hearing on it today. No federal guardrails on AI. Instead, the industry will police itself. That the result of a meeting with President Trump on Tuesday.
28: They love our country and they love the world and they came together and they did something that few people really, it's almost like a constitution in a way.
22: The president asked if there would be any bindingness to this. He said there was morally binding. You're listening to
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2: Good morning, New Mexico. 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From your New Mexico Honda Dealers News Desk, I'm Sultan Chani Salcedo, 96.3 News Radio, KKOB. Right now in Albuquerque, 55 degrees at the Sunport, 56 here in downtown. The high today, 64 degrees in the Duke City. Up in Santa Fe, the city different high, 55, and right now it's 53. And we'll have the updated forecast for you coming up in just a little bit from our friends at KOAT Action 7 News, as we're still going to be seeing some chances of some rain, nothing compared to what we've been having. And the most of the flood watches are up in the northeast part of New Mexico for the rest of the day today. The flash flood watch was expected to expire right now at 6 o'clock in the morning for most of New Mexico. Well, a head-on crash in Sandoval County on Tuesday, taking the

0: And this is due to all the flooding that was happening yesterday. At one point, several homes, between 20 and 30 homes, were affected after a closure of the road near Paseo Galisteo and the Santa Fe Rail Trail and in the Agua Fria area. Now, updated information has not been provided yet, but several of those roads continue to be closed as of this morning. KKOB News Time 6:04, Chance and Felicia Martinez of Albuquerque, who were accused of severely abusing a four-year-old child, were sentenced to prison. Here's more from KKOB's Michael Carlisle.
1: The abuse took place between November 2024 and February of 2025. Investigators learned that the victim was covered in bruises and had suffered a broken rib, strangulation, and whip marks, as well as abrasions and scars from head to toe. Felicia pled guilty to two counts of abandonment of a child resulting in great bodily harm and two counts of child abuse. She will serve 12 years. In April, Chance pled guilty to three counts of abandonment of a child resulting in great bodily harm. He was sentenced to 20 years in prison. Michael Carlisle, News Radio KKOB.
0: A new facility focused on quantum technology is now opening its doors here in Albuquerque. Here's more from Natasha Leyva.
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0: Stand by for more of The Morning Show with Bob Clark. Traffic with Candy is also coming up next. 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In Rio Rancho right now is 56 degrees. Up in Santa Fe, 53. 56 here in downtown Albuquerque. And we'll have an updated forecast for you coming up in just a couple of minutes from our friends at KOAT. At 6:06, you're up to date. I'm Sultan Chani Salcedo, 96.3.
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10: 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Good morning. Bob Clark here on News Radio KKOB. The rain starts to move out of most of New Mexico throughout the day today, coming up later, but the flood risk remains high in parts of the state. We'll have the latest on that for you in just a moment, but first let's get an update on traffic and weather together every 10 minutes. How's rush hour right now, Candy Cruz?
11: Well, we got one accident reported. This crash is on I-40 westbound right near San Mateo. That's going to be on your right with no delays. I'm Candy.

0: 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If you see an accident, call the Traffic Tracker Hotline, 505-767-9167. I'm Candy Cruz from the 96.3 News Radio KKOB Traffic Center.
1: We still expect scattered showers and thunderstorms in the area today. With the saturated soils and any storms still with the ability to produce locally heavy rainfall, we still have some flooding concerns where the storms do hit. It stays cool, 64 Albuquerque's high. Santa Fe only tops out at 59. After thundershowers wrap up this evening, clouds decrease into Thursday morning. Thursday morning's lows, 51 for Albuquerque and 46 in Santa Fe. Thursday should be dry, pretty nice. Bit of a temperature rebound with sunny to partly cloudy skies. High 70 Albuquerque and 65 for Santa Fe. From KOAT Action 7 News, I'm meteorologist Eric Green.
2: Mostly cloudy with drizzly conditions around the metro this morning. Here in Albuquerque, it's 56. It is 54 degrees in Rio Rancho and 49 in Santa Fe.
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2: Flooding, Bob Clark, along with Jerry Wright in for D.C. this morning. Zoltan in the newsroom. Candy Cruz traffic, 96.3 News Radio, KKOB. A lot of major flooding around New Mexico yesterday, with some actually creating some pretty dangerous circumstances.
8: Oh, yeah.
2: As the moisture from the remnants of Hurricane Polo combining with the Pacific storm systems moving into the southwest. Rain has been falling the last 48 plus hours throughout most of New Mexico. We got a little bit of a lull yesterday afternoon into early evening last night, and then it started raining again. But again, for the most part, it was just kind of drizzly.
9: That big yellow overnight. Sun in the sky, I didn't recognize it.
2: It came out a little bit, I guess.
8: But just for a few minutes.
2: Yeah, just not fast at all. Now, speaking of sunshine, we're going to see a lot more of that starting tomorrow. More on that here in just a moment. But you're talking about down in Socorro, Magdalena, Doña Ana County, Roswell, Ruidoso, up in Las Vegas, Portales, I mean, Carlsbad and Hobbs, all of these areas have had major flooding. They're expected to be declaring emergencies in Clovis and Curry County as well, and some other parts of New Mexico. I mean, some areas getting 3 to 5 inches of rain. So the flooding remains especially high right now, even though the storms are going to start moving out later today. There's still going to be parts of New Mexico that can get a significant amount of rain later today. Wait, for someone who went 4 months without sneezing,
9: I know.
2: There's three of them back to back to back.
0: Sneeze season, man.
2: Even though you turn off your mic, we can still hear them. Still
0: you can hear the pre-sneeze?
2: Pretty much the whole thing. That's how loud you sneeze.
0: Hey, gotta get out.
2: I'm a loud sneezer, too. No question about that. Water and runoff and the arroyos and low water crossings and city streets and fields and streams and areas that just don't drain very well really had a tremendous amount of issues yesterday. And that flood risk will remain high today. And there still could be locally heavy rain in some areas up north in the northeast parts of New Mexico, in Chama and Taos and Red River, Angel Fire, Los Alamos, even more in Santa Fe and Las Vegas as well. But for the most part, the rain's going to start moving out today, and conditions are going to start to improve when the rain decreases. I like this phrase here, the National Weather Service saying, but wraparound rain will continue across northern and western New Mexico today. I wonder if wraparound rain is anything like a counterclockwise swirl.
8: Yeah.
9: Yep.
2: Very much so.
8: Yeah.
2: But I wish they would just use that phrase then.
8: Why? Swirl. It would be too easy.
2: I drove over the Rio Grande yesterday on Paseo del Norte on my way home. I just decided to cross. For the first time, I looked down to the river and went, here's a word that we have not been able to use all summer long that we can use now. The river was swollen. Yeah, no kidding. I mean, it was really running high.
8: Nice.
9: Just happy to have water in it again.
2: Yeah, no kidding. Yeah. But, I mean, when you talk about some of the headlines that were plastered all over the news yesterday, here's just a sample of some of the ones that I saw. Flood watches expand as rain-drenched New Mexico. New Mexico Department of Transportation issues an alert for Highway 68 due to possible falling rock. Homes in Santa Fe County cut off by flooding. Ruidoso residents advised to prepare for evacuations due to landslide risk. Chaco Canyon Road temporarily reopens after catastrophic road collapse. I think Chaco Canyon, though, is still closed as of this morning.
8: Yes, it is.
2: Flash flood emergency issued due to a dam failure. McLeod Dam down in Doñana County. Evacuations went into effect in Hatch.
8: Hatch, Garfield, and Rincon.
2: Exactly. National Guard ready to respond to flooding in New Mexico. Flash flooding reported in Socorro County, Magdalena. Valencia County deploys swift water rescue team to help with flooding down in Lincoln County. I mean, it just goes on and on and on and on. And over the next few days, of course, especially here in Albuquerque, the weather's going to dramatically improve as the rain moves on today. Tomorrow we're looking at basically partly cloudy skies with a temperature of around 70, and then mostly sunny starting Friday throughout the entire opening weekend of the Albuquerque International Balloon Fiesta, with temperatures in the low to mid-70s. That sounds absolutely perfect, but here's the rub. Now balloon officials, it's only Wednesday, so, but they're really starting to be concerned now about just how wet the fields are out at Balloon Fiesta Park, even with the drying out. They're concerned that the fields may not be dry enough to lay out the envelopes come this weekend, at least on Saturday morning. But we're actually going to get an update on that tomorrow from Balloon Fiesta officials, and we'll see if things start to improve here pretty quickly. But for the most part, all week, they were like, we should be okay, And now all of a sudden, yesterday, they're kind of like, ooh, boy, these fields are really, really wet. We'll see how that plays out. And we're getting so much rain. It happened again yesterday. Of course, the city dump had to close for the second time in less than a week because of the heavy rain here. So the
8: did the county one.
2: Yes. So they both had to suspend curbside pickup yesterday because of the Cerro Colorado landfill closing. Just so much rain, it's just unsafe conditions, and the equipment is just so heavy they can't. I mean, the trucks will sink and create dangerous situations for the workers out there as well. So they're just urging people, especially for today, if your regular trash day is Wednesday today, just put your card out and they'll get to it as soon as they possibly can. And if they don't get to it today, they'll just sort of keep trying to play catch up over the next couple of days. And that's the same thing with the county as well. Now, the counties, they don't have their own solid waste department, so they have a contract with waste management.
8: Right.
2: And that's one way you can always tell which houses are in the county and which ones are in the city, just by the color of their carts. Because waste management has green carts with waste management written on them. And if there's one of those out in front of the house, it's like, oh, they must technically live in the county.
8: Huh.
2: Where we have the black cart and the blue cart for trash and recycling here in the city. Of Albuquerque. So, have you had any issues, Candy? You actually were able to. You didn't end up having any backyard flooding, did you?
0: No, because my rain barrel system is working good. Flawlessly. Oh,
8: nice,
2: excellent. And plus, we just again here in Albuquerque, especially when you look at the flooding issues around many other parts of New Mexico, especially yesterday down south. I mean, for the most part, here in Albuquerque, it's just been steady.
0: The East Mountains, I just saw a picture of people inner tubing, like in the medians.
2: What?
0: In the East Mountains, I'll send you the picture.
2: Please do.
0: It is hysterical because I know exactly where this is, too. I used to work right there. But that's shirtless kids with an inner tube in the middle of the median. But that's very East Mountain. So, I'm going to tag you on this.
2: Because please do. I'd like to see those pictures. But, I mean, they're kids. They can tolerate a lot, but I mean, the temperatures didn't even get to 60 yesterday, so I don't know about inner tubing shirtless and in shorts in floodwaters out in the East Mountains.
0: I've been colder.
2: Yeah, okay. Very nice. All right, let's get an update on traffic. Here's Candy Cruz.
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0: We just have one accident reported, I-40 westbound near San Mateo. That's going to be on your right. So far, no delays. I'm Candy Cruz with KKOB Traffic every 10 minutes on the 7s. If you see an accident, call the Traffic Tracker Hotline, 505-767-9167. I'm Candy Cruz from the 96.3 News Radio KKOB Traffic Center.
1: Sky still active today with scattered showers and thunderstorms with these very saturated soils. Any storm that produces locally heavy rainfall still could produce some flooding issues. Staying cool, high 64 Albuquerque, 59 Santa Fe. Thunder showers wrap up this evening, decreasing clouds into Thursday morning. Albuquerque's low tonight, 51, Santa Fe, 46. This is your forecast from KOAT Action 7 News. I'm meteorologist Eric Green.
2: Here in Albuquerque, still drizzly conditions. Here this morning, the temperature is 56 degrees. It's 54 in Rio Rancho, and 49 is the temperature right now up in Santa Fe. All right, our giveaway for you coming up later this morning around 8:24, so a little more than 2 hours away. You'll have a chance to win two tickets to go see Terry Fader. He'll be performing December 11th, his holiday show, A Very Terry Christmas, at the Isleta Resort and Casino. You can purchase tickets online, isleta.com. But you can win two coming up at around 8:24. We'll have a brand new sweet deal for you coming up on the show Friday. Stay tuned for details on that, but some previous sweet deals that are still available, including for Skate-O-Mania, Funland, and we still have some sweet deals available for UNM women's basketball season tickets, 50% off. 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At 6:21, in our news headlines for you this morning, U.S. military completes the withdrawal of troops from Iraq. President Trump hosts a White House AI summit with big tech executives. Former special prosecutor Jack Smith forcefully defends his handling of the investigations into President Trump during testimony before the Senate Judiciary Committee. Senate approves a bill that formally ends production of the penny, now heads to the president for his signature. It also passed the House. Federal prosecutors charge a Venezuelan man shot by an ICE agent in Texas last week with assaulting an officer. New Mexico DOJ files an appeal of a federal judge's order barring the state from enforcing the 7-day waiting period to legally purchase a gun while that case plays out in the courts. State land commissioner significantly increases bonding requirements for oil and gas companies to lease state lands. The National Weather Service extends the flood watch for some portions of New Mexico until 6 o'clock tonight. Most of the state, the flood watch expired 22 minutes ago at 6 a.m. A Wyoming woman who killed her 11-month-old baby son last November in Silver City, New Mexico, is sentenced to life in prison. And an Albuquerque couple is sentenced to more than 10 years in prison for severely beating their 4-year-old son over a 4-month period. In sports, Major League Baseball playoffs, best of 3 wild card round. Game 1 winners yesterday, the Braves, White Sox, Yankees, and Padres. Game 2 for each of those series will be played today. Those are your headlines right now on
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2: 6:25 is the time this morning. Now, the stock market was down a little bit on Tuesday afternoon at the closing bell. The Dow was down 132 points, S&P was down 13, and NASDAQ was down 23 points. This morning, the futures are mixed and flat. Right now, Dow futures are up 6. S&P up 3 points, and NASDAQ is down 48 points. And we'll have those opening numbers for you coming up next hour. At 7:43, we'll do our stock and business update with Lee Munson from Portfolio Wealth Advisors. 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Bob Clark, along with Jerry Wright, in for D.C. today. We've got Zoltan in the newsroom, Candy Cruise Traffic, 96.3, News Radio KKOB. I got your picture of the inner tubing, the East Mountain inner tubing. Where is that specifically?
0: That is in the triangle by Frost and North 14.
2: Oh, okay.
0: I used to work at the...
2: Is that a roundabout old, there?
0: Yeah, it's the first East Mountain roundabout.
2: Yeah.
0: I hate it.
2: Well, I'm now seeing more inner tubing in the middle of this roundabout on Highway 14 than I think we've seen all summer long down at the Butte.
0: It's the most East Mountain thing I've ever seen.
9: The East Mountain roundabout and pool.
2: Public pool. And by the way, the picture was taken by our good friend Bob Mustang Lang.
0: I know. How cool is that?
2: Yes.
0: Legit.
2: And then it was reposted by many people, including Tessa Mentis from Channel 4.
9: That's funny.
2: It's making the rounds. Man, it's pretty chilly and rainy and drizzly. Cars are driving around, and they're got some kids out there.
0: East Mountain kids are tougher than normal
9: splashing
0: kids.
9: Splashing around.
2: You know, well, that might be true, but still. I mean, they probably had some libations before they hopped in, I'm assuming. Little liquid courage. Because I don't care where this roundabout is. The last thing I'm doing anywhere in New Mexico is standing in the middle of a roundabout and trusting vehicles to avoid me. But they're very resourceful.
0: We have fun.
2: Sure.
0: It's a good time in the East Mountains.
2: Yeah, okay. Here's Candy Cruz with traffic at 6:27.
0: We do have an accident reported. This is westbound I-40 right near San Mateo. Those cars are going to be on your right, still not causing any major delays. I'm Candy Cruz with KKOB Traffic every 10 minutes on the 7s. 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
18: Sky still active today with scattered showers and thunderstorms with these very saturated soils. Any storm that produces locally heavy rainfall still could produce some flooding issues. Staying cool, high 64 Albuquerque, 59 Santa Fe. Thunder showers wrap up this evening, decreasing clouds into Thursday morning. Albuquerque's low tonight, 51, Santa Fe, 46. This is your forecast from KOAT Action 7 News. I'm meteorologist Eric Green.
2: We still have some drizzle throughout the Albuquerque area this morning. The temperature is 56 degrees. It is 54 right now in Rio Rancho. Elsewhere around the state this morning, 53 is the temperature up in Farmington, 54 down in Socorro. It's 48 degrees in Grants, 51 over in the East Mountains in Edgewood. And the temperature right now up in Santa Fe is 49 degrees. Zoltan has the latest news coming up next. Stay tuned here on 96.
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21: Good morning, New Mexico. It's 6:30 on this Wednesday, the 30th of September, 2026. From your New Mexico Honda Dealers News Desk, I'm Sultan Chani Salcedo, 96.3 News Radio KKOB. Right now in Albuquerque, 55 degrees at the Sunport, 56 here in downtown. The high today in Albuquerque, 64. Up in Santa Fe at the moment, it's 52 degrees, and we're looking for a high of 57 degrees up in the capital city. Now, up in Santa Fe, quite a bit of damage and on roadways due to the heavy rains from yesterday. Cañada Village Road, the main street through Cañada de los Alamos, was closed at Camino La Llorona. And that was an announcement from Santa Fe County officials that was made yesterday afternoon, approximately at 3:30. Now, Marquez Ville Road, east of Old Galisteo Road near the Santa Fe Rail Trail, collapsed, forcing it to be closed and stranding residents who live in that area, affecting more than 20 homes. Santa Fe County officials say the arroyo overflowed, creating a large sinkhole, and no one could come in or out.
22: Our concern was access and egress for the affected residents. Our crews called out additional staff to come out and just try to gain access to the area to identify the affected residents.
21: Now that was Santa Fe County Fire Chief Jacob Black. County officials also reported road closings at San Isidro Crossing in Agua Fria and County Road 51 near Cañoncito, both low-lying crossings that have been known to flood during heavy rains. Now, down in Doña Ana County, the situation became even more dire as Doña Ana County emergency officials had to evacuate residents, about 1,000 residents approximately, in the areas of Rincón, Hatch, Salem, and Garfield in Doña Ana County due to flooding and the potential failure of the McLeod Dam, according to the county's emergency management system. Now, the McLeod Dam is a 25-foot high earthen dam, and it was built to reduce the risk of flooding. But with all the rain that fell over the last 24 hours in that area of Doña Ana County, the failure of the dam was pretty imminent. Evacuation centers were set up in Radium Springs, in community center in Las Cruces, and the Doña Ana Community Resource Center. A head-on crash in Sandoval County on Tuesday, taking the life of a woman and leaving another woman with very serious injuries. And state police report that the crash happened when a semi-trailer was heading south on Highway 550, about a mile north of Northwest Loop in Rio Rancho. The driver lost control due to the slick roads and crossed into the northbound lane and crashed head-on into an SUV with the two women on board. The driver of the SUV, a 42-year-old woman, died in the crash. The passenger, a 32-year-old woman, was taken to the hospital with serious but not life-threatening injuries. The driver of the semi was not hurt at the time, according to police. When the accident happened, there was heavy rain and very slick road conditions, which contributed to the crash. Now, KKOB's Natasha Leyva tells us how the National Guard is also responding to flood concerns through yesterday.
23: Forces have been stationed in key locations from Mora to Las Cruces, equipped with high water capacity military vehicles and personnel trained to assist during emergencies. The Guard is also supporting local swift water rescue teams and coordinating with emergency management agencies statewide. Officials say the deployments are designed to improve response times in additional flooded impact communities in the coming days. Natasha Laban, News Radio, KKOB.
21: KKOB News Time, 6:34. According to AAA, diesel prices topped record highs this month. The average price for a gallon in New Mexico hit a high of $6.36 on September 18th. And days later, the national average reached an all-time record of $6.53 per gallon. KKOB's Mike Gaba tells us more.
24: Sky-high fuel prices are proving to be a burden for private and public customers alike, and that includes the state's biggest school district, Albuquerque Public Schools, which operates 175 diesel-powered buses. APS spokesperson Martin Salazar said that the district has allotted $28.4 million for transportation spending this school year, and that surging diesel prices are putting significant pressure on the district's transportation budget. Gallup-McKinley County Schools, which covers more than 4,000 square miles, the most of any district in the state, has already spent 55.6% more on fuel this year than at the same time last year. Mike Gabe, News Radio, KKOB.
21: 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The Morning Show with Bob Clark continues. Candy has traffic also next. 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Right now in Rio Rancho, 56 degrees. Santa Fe, 52. Looking for a high of 57. And in Albuquerque right now, 55 at the Sunport. High today, 64. At 6:35, you're up to date. I'm Soldat Chani Salcedo, 96.3 News Radio, KKOB.
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2: It is 6:35. Bob Clark along with Jerry Wright in for D.C. Zoltan in the newsroom. Candy Cruz traffic, 96.3 News Radio, KKOB. We're going to have at least one televised debate in the congressional races for CD2 and CD1. As we know, last week we saw a formal debate between the two candidates running for lieutenant governor, but nothing from the top of the ticket as Deb continues to dodge Greg Hall. So that means this will be the first gubernatorial election in New Mexico in 20 years where we did not see a debate between the two major candidates. There were some special circumstances surrounding that back in 2006 when Bill Richardson went on to win re-election with nearly 70% of the vote. Here's more from our TV news partner, KOAT TV Channel 7.
4: It's the voters who lose something by the candidates not having a debate.
5: One day after learning that a debate between New Mexico's two candidates for governor is unlikely to happen, voters are weighing in.
8: For me, at least personally, like seeing how they interact with each other, like if they treat each other with respect, informs me a lot about how they would treat our community and treat issues within the community. And
5: 4 weeks, the campaigns of Deb Haaland and Greg Hall have said they want a statewide debate, but so far they have not been able to agree on the details.
4: It'll really ultimately be up to the voters to decide whether they think one side or the other is dodging the debate.
5: KUAT receiving a series of messages from the campaigns outlining how the negotiations broke down. Here, Haaland proposing a joint statewide debate at the Albuquerque Journal's auditorium on October 12th, 13th, or 14th. She invited several New Mexico news stations to participate, saying a joint broadcast would give the widest possible audience a chance to hear from both candidates. Hull responding, there is already a debate on the table, saying they agreed to a debate on KOB on October 8th. All you have to do is honor your commitment and show up, he wrote. He accused Haaland of rejecting other debate and forum invitations and of proposing dates his campaign had already said would not work. 2 days later, Haaland's campaign writing, unfortunately, it seems no one has taken us up on our offer, adding, we will no longer be able to hold these dates and would like to move past this sideshow. Her campaign accused Hull of ducking the proposal. Closed debate and said Haaland would instead continue traveling the state, meeting voters and participating in media interviews. The result? No agreed upon debate.
19: It also allows people who don't necessarily follow politics very closely to understand their platform and what they're trying to base themselves on.
2: All right, that's the story there from our TV news partner, Channel 7. By the way, the debate at, well, Greg Hall's going to be at Channel 4. A week from tomorrow, October 8th. And at least based on what Channel 4 is saying right now, it's going to be set up with two lecterns.
0: Good.
9: Oh, good.
2: And Greg Hall will be at his, and then the other one will be empty.
0: Excellent.
2: Unless Deb Haaland decides to show up at the last minute. This news as well from the New Mexico GOP, State Senator Nicole Tobiasen of Albuquerque and House Republican Leader Gail Armstrong of Magdalena. They are going to be introducing legislation at the upcoming 60-day session that would require by law at least one televised in-person debate between the major party candidates for governor in future general elections moving forward. Well, I mean, it's not going to pass, but still, I'm glad they're introducing it. And then if there's a violation of this, it would result in a financial penalty for the campaign. They're calling it the ducking debate rule.
9: Ducking.
2: Just throwing another D there, too, called
0: I like that.
2: The Deb ducking debate rule. No, I'm glad they introduced it just to, again, spur the conversation and to move the conversation along. But there's just
0: it's completely unacceptable. I'm so offended by this as a voter.
2: There's no way the Democrats up in Santa Fe are going to pass that bill. Let's get an update on traffic. Here's Candy Cruz.
0: We got crash cleanup right now on westbound I-40 near San Mateo. That's on your right shoulder with no delay. I'm Candy Cruz with KKOB Traffic every 10 minutes on the 7s. If you see an accident, call the Traffic Tracker Hotline, 505-767-9167. I'm Candy Cruz from the 96.3 News Radio KKOB Traffic Center.
18: Sky still active today with scattered showers and thunderstorms with these very saturated soils. Any storm that produces locally heavy rainfall still could produce some flooding issues. Staying cool, high 64 Albuquerque, 59 Santa Fe. Thundershowers wrap up this evening, decreasing clouds into Thursday morning. Albuquerque's low tonight, 51, Santa Fe, 46. This is your forecast from KOAT Action 7 News. I'm meteorologist Eric Green.
2: Here in Albuquerque right now, we do have a temperature this morning with drizzly conditions of 55 degrees. It's also 55 in Rio Rancho, and 50 is the temperature right now up in Santa Fe. This morning's news headlines are coming up next, plus another Route 66 classic is closing. We'll tell you which one next here on 96.3 News Radio KKOB.
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2: 6:43 is the time this morning in our news headlines. U.S. military completes the withdrawal of its troops from Iraq. President Trump hosts a White House AI summit with big tech executives. Former Special Prosecutor Jack Smith forcefully defends his handling of investigations into President Trump during testimony before the Senate Judiciary Committee. Senate approves a bill that formally ends production of the penny, and that now has to the Senate, or excuse me, to the President for his signature, because it was also passed by the House. Federal prosecutors charged a Venezuela man shot by an ICE agent in Texas with assaulting an officer. New Mexico DOJ files an appeal of the federal judge's order banning the state from enforcing a 7-day waiting period to legally purchase a gun. State land commissioner significantly increases bonding requirements for oil and gas companies to lease state lands. The National Weather Service extends the flood watch for portions of New Mexico, especially in the northeast portion of the state. A Wyoming woman who killed her 11-month-old baby son last November down in Silver City, New Mexico, while she was on the run from a custody battle and divorce case with her husband, is sentenced to life in prison. And an Albuquerque couple is sentenced to more than 10 years in prison for severely beating their 4-year-old son. In sports, Major League Baseball playoffs, best of 3 wild card round got started yesterday. And game 1 winners, the Braves, White Sox, Yankees, and Padres. Game 2 for each of those series will be played today. Bob Clark along with Jerry Wright in for D.C., Zoltan in the newsroom, Candy Cruise Traffic, 96.3, News Radio KKOB. Another Route 66 classic diner is shutting down. This time it's Cap's Coffee Shop and Diner. And they've been serving breakfast and lunch for decades.
21: Yo.
2: That's a diner that's been around a long, long time.
0: Yeah, it's real popular.
2: And the end of the road is going to be coming up after Balloon Fiesta. So Sunday, October 11th will be their last day. It's located there at 5801 Central Northeast. They made the announcement on social media over the weekend. In part, Nicole Katmason saying, "We are so thankful for this community and we appreciate your business more than you know. Small business has never been easy, but you've all made it worth the effort." Nick Katmason, of course, longtime Albuquerque restaurateur and businessman. He passed away last year at the age of 93. He's owned this diner. He and his family owned this diner since 1968.
0: Wow.
2: It was a Denny's at one point, and they moved it in, turned it into Cap's. Nicole said she wanted to keep the restaurant open under the name Cap's to honor her late father. But it's just gotten too difficult with all of the issues on Central Avenue.
0: Central, yeah. Oh, I bet.
2: Mm-hmm. Yeah, it says she says, quote, "We've tried to keep Cap's going since my father's retirement in 2001 and his passing last year as a way to honor him, but worsening safety conditions along Central, an area plagued by drug activity and homelessness, have made it very difficult to go on." She went on to say, "It is no surprise that businesses along Central have suffered with the state of our city. We are in a very difficult area. Revitalization has been promised for years, and unfortunately, that has not happened. The cost of doing business in this area is just far too great to keep it going." And of course, as we know, another Route 66 classic, Loyola's, that restaurant's up for sale. It's still open until the family sells it. But they've given up basically on the because of the Central Avenue
0: factor
2: as well. No, it's just
0: drive down it.
2: Yeah.
21: So I noticed the other day there's a Sonic that is on the very corner of Juan Tabo and Central.
2: Okay.
21: And all of a sudden I drive by yesterday and it's closed.
2: Okay.
21: Shut down, boarded up.
2: That's up in your neck of the woods there, yeah. Candy Cruise.
0: Yep.
12: Wow.
21: Yeah.
2: Well,
12: that was my Sonic.
2: Yeah.
21: Really?
12: Yeah.
21: Yeah, well, it's not anymore.
0: Stop next door for commenting on that yesterday. Man.
2: You got what?
0: Nothing.
2: Why would you get banned from next door for commenting on the closure of a Sonic?
0: I was being quite saucy about why it closed.
2: Considering how many times you've been temporarily banned from next door,
0: I'm banned from next door like every 3 days. I don't even care anymore.
12: You mean why?
0: It's kind of fun for me.
12: There are internet sites you've not been banned from?
2: Well, do we know why it closed?
0: No, I don't know why it closed. I'm assuming that it's because of the
21: same issues.
0: Yeah. Exact same issues that are affecting everybody on Central or everyone even driving on Central or trying to walk down Central or even looking at Central.
12: And there's been rodent sewer repair there for going on for 3 months now.
2: Mm-hmm.
21: No longer.
12: So it's it seems like there's a lot of
0: there's a ton of construction. Central's a rough place to have a business right now.
2: It is. So
0: good luck to you.
2: Caps will be closing.
0: Unfortunately.
2: Of course, Nick, the late, great Nick Katmason owned many, many restaurants and other businesses, too. But he owned a lot of restaurants over the years here in Albuquerque, including Yanni's. And that was a Nob Hill classic for a long, long time.
0: Oh, yeah.
2: And then also Nick and Jimmy's. He was business partners with Jimmy Doskalos for decades.
12: Yeah.
2: And they actually opened El Patron together as well, which is still open.
12: Yeah.
2: And Jimmy's family runs that now exclusively. But Mykonos, he even bought Mykonos for a while after he lost Yanni's. And,
12: yeah.
2: That's unfortunate to hear that Nick's lasting legacy of Caps will be closing now as well. Here's Candy Cruz with traffic.
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0: Right now, we just have that crash cleanup, I-40 westbound near San Mateo. That is on your right shoulder, not causing any big delays. I'm Candy Cruz with KKOB traffic every 10 minutes on the 7s.
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0: If you see an accident, call the Traffic Tracker hotline, 505-767-9167. 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
18: Sky still active today with scattered showers and thunderstorms with these very saturated soils. Any storm that produces locally heavy rainfall still could produce some flooding issues. Staying cool, high 64 Albuquerque, 59 Santa Fe. Thunder showers wrap up this evening, decreasing clouds into Thursday morning. Albuquerque's low tonight, 51, Santa Fe, 46. This is your forecast from KOAT Action 7 News. I'm meteorologist Eric Green.
2: Here in Albuquerque, we do have a temperature of 55 degrees. It's 54 in Rio Rancho, and 49 is the temperature right now up in Santa Fe. All right, we will have a brand new sweet deal for you coming up on the show on Friday, so stay tuned for details on that. Although I'll give you a hint, October, which starts tomorrow, is National Pizza Month.
12: Oh!
2: So we'll have a brand new sweet deal on Friday, but some previous sweet deals that are still available, including one half of the sweet deal that we had for you yesterday, 50% off UNM men's and women's basketball season tickets. Now, for the men, those tickets sold out yesterday morning after they went on sale. 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That's how much they would usually cost you. You can get them for $115. 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
2: Well, the stock market was down a little bit on Tuesday afternoon at the closing bell. The Dow was down 132 points. S&P was down 13 points, and NASDAQ was down 23 points. This morning, the futures are up a little bit. Right now, Dow futures are up 166 points, S&P up 28, and NASDAQ futures are up about 107 points. And we'll have those numbers for you coming up next hour. At 7:43, we'll do our stock and business update with Lee Munson from Portfolio Wealth Advisors. 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Bob Clark, along with Jerry Wrightham for D.C., Zoltan in the newsroom, Candy Cruz Traffic, 96.3 News Radio KKOB. So our giveaway for you every morning this week, your chance to win, will be coming up at around 8:24. Two tickets to go see Terry Fader. He'll be performing his holiday show down at the Aceta Resort and Casino December 11th. A very Terry Christmas. And you can purchase tickets online at aceta.com. But we'll have a pair to give away for you coming up later this morning here on News Radio KKOB. Of course, Terry Fader, when he was, he kicked off 2026 in late January. Earlier this year, performing down at the Aceta Resort and Casino. And he actually came in and chatted with us for a couple of segments the morning of the show.
0: Yep.
2: And that was a lot of fun. So I'll have to put the bug in someone's ear to see if we can't do that again.
12: Yeah.
2: When he's back here in December. All right. This is a topic that's been discussed before, thrown out there, but it's never gotten this serious. But a Texas House committee begins meeting today on discussing the possibility of what it would take, or if it can even happen at all, annexing southeast New Mexico into the state of Texas. And that hearing is going to be held today.
21: Oh, boy.
2: And Cody Vassott of Ingleton, Republican, he chairs this new committee. He says, look, nothing's been decided in terms of what we may do, and whether it can be done at all, whether it should be done. It's just a conversation. That they're having. But they've never gone this far before with this idea.
21: Like nothing else is going on.
2: Former New Mexico State Senator Cliff Pirtle, actually back in 2021, proposed a joint resolution to allow counties to secede from the state of New Mexico. Of course, the resolution failed, but he's going to be joining us over the phone after the news at 9 o'clock to talk about what's happening now in Texas with this House committee and just talk about the issues of southeast New Mexico and the future. Let's get an update on traffic at 6:57. Here's Candy Cruz.
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0: The streets are pretty clear right now. You've got that crash cleanup on westbound I-40 near San Mateo. That's all on the right shoulder with no delays. I'm Candy Cruz with KKOB Traffic every 10 minutes on the 7s. If you see an accident, call the Traffic Tracker Hotline, 505-767-9167. I'm Candy Cruz from the 96.3 News Radio KKOB Traffic Center.
18: We still expect scattered showers and thunderstorms in the area today. With the saturated soils and any storms still with the ability to produce locally heavy rainfall, we still have some flooding concerns where the storms do hit. It stays cool, 64 Albuquerque's high. Santa Fe only tops out at 59. After thundershowers wrap up this evening, clouds decrease into Thursday morning. Thursday morning's lows, 51 for Albuquerque and 46 in Santa Fe. Thursday should be dry, pretty nice, bit of a temperature rebound with sunny to partly cloudy skies. High 70 Albuquerque and 65 for Santa Fe. From KOAT Action 7 News, I'm meteorologist Eric Green.
2: Cloudy, drizzly here in parts of the Albuquerque area this morning. 55 is the temperature. It's 54.
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10: From ABC News, I'm Sherry Preston. A new readout on the economy. Inflation cooled last month, even as consumers kept spending. The Fed's favorite inflation gauge shows inflation at 3.4% year over year, actually lower than economists had expected. The nation's GDP also growing at a solid 2.2% in the second quarter. A fight between pilots on board a commercial plane traveling from Dubai to Tel Aviv, causing the airline to make an emergency landing in Saudi Arabia overnight. Minutes after a general alert, the plane descended rapidly but was able to land.
11: One telling Israeli Channel 12 News, there were moments when we were sure this was the end. We heard screams and screams, and then we saw that the cockpit was being opened and there was blood there. Now, an Israeli source telling ABC News that Israel is treating this as a possible terror incident. Prime Minister Netanyahu, of course, is being briefed.
10: ABC Chief Foreign Correspondent Ian Pannell. Severe weather stretching across much of the country today, fueled by the remnants of Hurricane Polo. ABC's Jim Ryan says there was even a tornado in the Texas Panhandle.
19: As sirens wailed in the darkness, flashes of lightning silhouetted a terrifying sight.
24: Oh my God!
19: A rope-like tornado stretching to the ground southwest of Amarillo. Even employees at the local National Weather Service office had to shelter in place. The potential twister was accompanied by heavy rain and flash flooding around the city of 200,000.
10: Some 30 million Americans are in line for more possible flooding today from that same line of storms. AI companies signing a pledge to police themselves amid dire warnings from artificial intelligence leaders about the technology. That pledge coming after a four-hour meeting behind closed doors with President Trump at the White House.
28: I believe they're going to be used for the good, and when they're not, we're going to be able to nab them. But there's going to be a tremendous self-policing aspect.
10: The president asked if the new so-called Constitution was at all binding, said it was morally binding. You're listening to AB.
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30: 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Right now in Albuquerque, 55 degrees at the Sunport, 56 downtown, the high today 64. Meanwhile, in Santa Fe right now, it's 53 degrees, and we're looking for a high today of 57 degrees up in the capital city. Well, speaking of Santa Fe, the areas of flooding that affected the areas, especially in Santa Fe County, continue this morning. Cañada Villa Village Road, the main street through Cañada de los Alamos, was closed at Camino La Llorona by Santa Fe County officials yesterday around 3:30. Meanwhile, Marquez Ville Road, which is east of Old Galisteo Road near the Santa Fe Rail Trail, collapsed, forcing it to be closed and stranding residents who live in that area, affecting about 20 homes. Santa Fe County officials saying the arroyo overflowed, creating the large sinkhole, so no one could actually get in or out of that neighborhood. County officials also reported road closings at San Isidro Crossing in Agua Fria and County Road 51 near Cañoncito. Both are low-lying crossings that have been known to flood during heavy rain. Down in Doña Ana County, emergency officials have lifted now the evacuation orders for Hatch, Salem, and Garfield residents, but Rincon, New Mexico residents evacuated as of this morning continue due to flooding and the potential failure of the McLeod Dam. According to the county's emergency management system, the dam is a 25-foot-high earthen dam to reduce...

0: So not only the landfill is closed, but also the convenience centers as well. Down in Socorro County, officials say storm damage in that county is expected to reach millions of dollars. The Socorro County commissioners have already declared an emergency, hoping to receive funding from the governor's office for recovery efforts. Several homes and roads around the county have been heavily damaged or destroyed by floodwaters. The area most affected was the southern portion of Socorro County around the San Antonio area and just south of the city. The county and city reported they distributed over 15,000 sandbags to residents. KKOB News Time, 7:05. And coming up, more of the morning show with Bob Clark. Candy has traffic also coming up for you next. We'll have another news update for you in about 30 minutes. 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Right now in Belen, it's 56 degrees. Same in Rio Rancho. Santa Fe right now, 53. And Albuquerque, 55 at the Sunport. At 7:06, you're up to date. I'm Sultan Chani Salcedo, 96.3 News Radio KKOB.
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2: Hi, everybody. Good morning. Bob Clark with you here on 96.3 News Radio KKOB. The rain we've had over the past couple of days is going to start moving out of New Mexico later today, but for some portions of the state, the flood risk still remains very high while it's lessening in other areas. We'll have the details for you coming up here in just a moment. But right now, traffic and weather together every 10 minutes on 96.3 News Radio KKOB. Candy Cruz. Ah, oh, there you are.
3: Okay. Hey, buddy.
2: Yeah, good.
3: Jeez. Oh, the photo finish. Right now, we've got a crash cleanup reported westbound I-40 near San Mateo. That's going to be on the right shoulder. It's not causing any delays. Also, traffic lights are flashing red at Paseo and Browning, so watch for those delays. Remember to treat the intersection like a four-way stop. I'm Candy Cruz with KKOB Traffic every 10 minutes on the 7s. Need a tree removed or trimmed? 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I'm Candy Cruz from the 96.3 News Radio KKOB Traffic Center.
4: We still expect scattered showers and thunderstorms in the area today. With the saturated soils and any storms still with the ability to produce locally heavy rainfall, we still have some flooding concerns where the storms do hit. It stays cool, 64 Albuquerque's high. Santa Fe only tops out at 59. After thunder showers wrap up this evening, clouds decrease into Thursday morning. Thursday morning's lows, 51 for Albuquerque and 46 in Santa Fe. Thursday should be dry, pretty nice, bit of a temperature rebound with Sunday to partly cloudy skies. High 70 Albuquerque and 65 for Santa Fe. From KOAT Action 7 News, I'm meteorologist Eric Green.
2: Here in Albuquerque right now, we do have cloudy skies, drizzly conditions. 55 is the temperature. It's 54 in Rio Rancho. And up in Santa Fe right now, the temperature in the capital is 49.
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2: Flooding, Bob Clark, along with Jerry Wright, in for DC, Candy Cruz. Traffic, Zoltan in the newsroom, 96.3 News Radio, KKOB. This is just a sample of some of the headlines that were out there yesterday, as we had some pretty serious flooding and dangerous conditions materializing throughout the day in many parts of New Mexico. But just some of the headlines. Flood watches expand as rain drenches New Mexico. New Mexico Department of Transportation issues an alert for Highway 68 due to possible falling rock. Ooh. Homes in Santa Fe County cut off by flooding. Ruidoso residents advised to prepare for evacuations due to landslide risk.
3: Oh, my gosh.
2: Chaco Canyon temporarily closed after a road collapse.

0: I believe Chaco Canyon, the road is back open, but I believe Chaco Canyon, as of this morning, is still closed after all of this rain. Flash flood emergency issued due to dam failure in Doña Ana County. Evacuations in Hatch. So I just saw some video on social media from some of the flooding down in Hatch yesterday. It was really like the roads turned into raging rivers.
1: Oh, yeah.
2: Wow.
0: Yikes. It was incredible. National Guard ready to respond for flooding in New Mexico. Flash flooding reported in Socorro County, Magdalena. Valencia County deploys swift water rescue team to help with flooding down in Lincoln County. Now, of course, you have family down in Hatch.
2: Yeah.
0: In fact, your stepbrother runs.
2: I texted him. Yeah.
0: And
2: I've not heard back
0: Sparkies.
2: From him yet. Yeah.
0: So
2: Tico,
0: if you
2: now.
0: Do, let us know.
2: Yeah.
0: Hopefully everything's fine down there.
1: Well, the Hatch evacuation is been
0: yes,
1: lifted.
0: Yes, I was just getting to that. Everything's been lifted.
1: Except for
0: fortunately. Yes, yes, exactly. I was
1: sorry. I just had the story, so I just
0: no, I know.
3: Pants
0: me too.
3: On there, Zoltan.
0: I saw it.
2: You scooped
0: him.
2: Zoltan.
0: Yeah, so Doña Ana County, fortunately, things are improving down there. They've lifted evacuation orders for people in Hatch, Salem, and Garfield. The county lifted the order for those three towns, plus Placitas, which is completely different from the Albuquerque metro area Placitas that we all know. And when residents return, the county is warning people that flooding debris and damaged roads and other hazards may very much remain as issues for them. So Rincon is the, and that's just a little south of Hatch. That's still under an evacuation order this morning. So a flash flood emergency, this all happened yesterday with, quote, as they were describing, imminent failure of McLeod Dam in southern New Mexico, in northwestern Doña Ana County. The emergency was in place for a dam break on the McLeod Arroyo, which is right below the dam, and it was in effect most of the afternoon yesterday until about 5 o'clock is when they felt confident that things were going to hold up there. But the National Weather Service was very, very concerned in issuing this proclamation of the residents down there. This is a particularly dangerous situation. Seek higher ground now. So it affected the areas between Garfield and Salem, including portions of Highway 187 and 390, along with Garfield Drain, Garfield Canal, and other drainage and irrigation ditches as well. They had a tremendous amount of flooding as well down in Socorro and other areas of Socorro County, including Magdalena. You have to wonder, because, you know, I was telling this story last week when we had our second week of rain. This is the third week we've been dealing with rain. Record amount of rainfall here in New Mexico in the month of September. But the saturated fields down in Socorro County last week, at least at Lemitar, for the Rosales farm, they couldn't pick chili for a couple of days.
2: Yeah.
0: And even when they could get in there, they couldn't get much up here to Albuquerque.
1: Right.
0: And then, of course, now we have this whole new, and of course, the rain now down in Hatch, too. So you have to wonder how that's impacting the chili that's left in terms of the harvest here in late September as we roll into October, and how quickly they're going to be able to get that picked, and what sort of damage the flooding may have done to some of the crops down in that area as well. So, but the storms are going to start moving on, and by this afternoon, overall rain coverage should be decreasing. But they say wraparound rain will continue across northern and western New Mexico. So rivers and streams may keep rising, even if the rain stops, obviously, with all of this runoff and all of the water. In fact, I drove over the Rio Grande yesterday after work on the Paseo del Norte, and I looked down to the river, and I'm telling you, it's like, wow, I can use the word swollen to describe the Rio Grande.
1: That's so nice.
0: After
3: you
0: could
3: sound really hip and just say swole.
0: Okay.
2: Okay.
3: You're welcome, Bob.
0: I've never used that word. I've never heard that word used to describe a river.
3: Well,
0: is there an inside joke there?
3: No, it's just hip.
0: It is?
3: Yeah.
0: To say swole instead of swollen?
3: Swole. Yeah. S-W-O-L-E.
2: Yeah, okay. Bob, word to your mother.
3: It's mostly used to describe pectoral muscles.
0: Okay.
1: Okay.
0: Well, I was talking about the Rio Grande, so that's why I stuck with swollen.
3: I'm just trying to help you be hip, man.
0: I didn't really.
3: That's my secondary.
0: When I'm talking about the levels of the Rio Grande, I don't necessarily feel the need to be hip.
3: That's,
0: just
3: that's
0: be
3: why
0: accurate,
3: I'm here, buddy.
0: Just be accurate and use the words to describe that people know.
3: Just trying to help you out.
0: No, but it wasn't a help.
3: I got to get the kids into it, man.
0: Yes, I guess so. Man, oh man. Woo! Let me try to pull us back on the track here. Anyway. As the rain is moving off, today we're still looking at a temperature in the mid-60s. Now, tomorrow it's going to be partly cloudy, but dry, and around 70 degrees. And then starting Friday, mostly sunny throughout the entire first weekend of the Albuquerque International Balloon Fiesta, with temperatures in the low 70s. So it sounds like it's going to be very, very nice. However, even with the drying conditions and the rain stopping here in the Albuquerque metro area, there still is a concern that the field has taken on so much water out there over the past several weeks that the field's still wet. The grass remains saturated, and that is a big concern with the Balloon Fiesta starting this Saturday morning with nearly 600 balloons, obviously getting onto the field and their crews and the trucks and everything to launch. So they're watching the field conditions very, very closely. And organizers are asking pilots to avoid parking on the grass when they show up for registration and pickup. And then Troy Bradley, who's the chief pilot for Rainbow Riders, said the wet fields can create problems for the vehicles, of course, and obviously the balloons, because they will not lay out their envelopes on wet grass.
2: Yeah,
0: because that creates a lot of issues for the conditions of the balloons. So we're going to be tracking this obviously very closely leading up to the start of the Balloon Fiesta on Saturday, and the muddy conditions that could be a result of all of this as well. So we'll keep you updated. And tomorrow we're actually going to have an interview with Stephanie Kitts, who's the communications manager for the Albuquerque International Balloon Fiesta. So we'll, 24 hours from now, we'll have a better sense of whether the field is drying. You know, I brought this up as sort of a joke yesterday, but I mean, I know it's a big field, but get a couple of helicopters out there to hover over it for a while and dry it. Help to dry it out. Well, that's we've seen that before.
2: I didn't think about that. It's better than a hairdryer.
0: Well, yes, and I think the helicopter could cover more ground too.
2: I think so.
3: Just a little.
0: Than a hairdryer.
3: Oh, yeah. Got an old
0: one. Right, I got six blades of grass dried out over here.
3: The whole field smells like Aquanet.
0: I'm gonna move over.
4: Aquanet.
0: Absolutely. And this happened last week. Speaking of saturated fields or areas, the city dump is closed once again. And that happened yesterday. So and both the county and the city suspending curbside pickup yesterday afternoon. And that could continue into today because, I mean, the equipment, we're talking about 60,000-pound trucks here.
2: Oh, yeah.
0: And some of them may actually turn into transformers. So the... the vehicles sinking into the ground, making it for unsafe conditions for the workers who are over there as well. So, but for those of you who have Wednesday pickup, they want you to still put your cans out by the curb, and they'll get to it. Hopefully today. If not, they'll just resume and play catch-up throughout the afternoon and into tomorrow as well. But you can still put your cans out if you're a Wednesday
2: curb
0: pickup
2: customer. Curb your
0: cans. Yes.
3: Oh, I like that.
0: All right, let's get an update on traffic. Here's Candy Cruz.
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3: Well, you got a new crash reported at Alameda and Alameda Park, which is a little bit east of Edith. You've got east and westbound delays there. Plus, the traffic lights are flashing red at Paseo and Browning. So watch for those delays and remember to treat the intersection like a four-way stop. I'm Candy Cruz with KKOB Traffic every 10 minutes on the 7s.
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10: We still expect scattered showers and thunderstorms in the area today. With the saturated soils and any storms still with the ability to produce locally heavy rainfall, we still have some flooding concerns where the storms do hit. It stays cool, 64 Albuquerque's high. Santa Fe only tops out at 59. After thundershowers wrap up this evening, clouds decrease into Thursday morning. Thursday morning's lows, 51 for Albuquerque and 46 in Santa Fe. Thursday should be dry, pretty nice, bit of a temperature rebound with sunny to partly cloudy skies. High 70 Albuquerque and 65 for Santa Fe. From KOAT Action 7 News, I'm meteorologist Eric Green.
0: here in Albuquerque with cloudy skies this morning. We do have a temperature of 55 degrees. It's 54 in Rio Rancho, and 49 is the temperature this morning up in Santa Fe. All right, stay tuned. Coming up in a little more than an hour, around 8:24 this morning, that's going to be your chance to win two tickets to go see Terry Fader December 11th at the Isleta Resort and Casino. That'll be at 8 o'clock. His holiday show, A Very Terry Christmas. And you can purchase tickets online, isleta.com. But your chance to win coming up next hour. Also, some previous sweet deals that are still available. We'll have a brand new sweet deal for you coming up on Friday's show. But you can still get sweet deals for Funland, Skate-O-Mania, and then half of our sweet deal that went on sale yesterday for UNM men's and women's basketball season tickets, 50% off. The men's tickets sold out. Still a few season tickets left for UNM women's basketball, and you can purchase those anytime. Just go to newsradiokkob.com and click on the sweet deal logo. In our news headlines for you this morning, U.S. military completes withdrawal of its troops from Iraq. President Trump hosts a White House AI summit with big tech executives. Former special prosecutor Jack Smith defends his handling of the investigations into President Trump during testimony before the Senate Judiciary Committee. Senate approves a bill that formally ends production of the penny and now heads to the president for his signature, because it also did pass the House. Federal prosecutors charged the Venezuelan man shot by an ICE agent in Texas with assaulting an officer. New Mexico DOJ files an appeal of a federal judge's order barring the state from enforcing the 7-day waiting period to legally purchase a gun. State land commissioner significantly increases bonding requirements for oil and gas companies to lease state lands. National Weather Service extends the flood watch for northeast New Mexico. Pretty much elsewhere, it did expire at 6 o'clock this morning. A Wyoming woman who killed her 11-month-old baby son last November down in Silver City while traveling here because of a custody battle with her soon-to-be ex-husband was sentenced to life in prison. An Albuquerque couple is sentenced to more than 10 years in prison for severely beating their 4-year-old son. In sports, Major League Baseball playoffs, best of three wild card round. Game one winners, Braves, White Sox, Yankees, and Padres. Game two for each of those series will be held today. Those are your headlines right now on 96.3 News Radio KKOB.
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7: You know, our goal is to set our clients up with a strategic approach to ensure a successful sale. 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
7: Roofs. 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
0: All right, so what are the benefits, other benefits to a home seller?
7: You know, the benefit of having a home inspection early is to abolish costly surprises. Even the best maintained homes have a few issues. By having the information early, you may be able to do some of the minor repairs yourself or hire a handyman. 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
0: That certainly makes sense.
7: Yeah, and the most significant benefit, Bob, is in the negotiation, and this is priceless. Providing the purchaser with the information up front avoids the buyer's remorse syndrome, where buyers use the home inspection results as an excuse to renegotiate or even terminate the purchase 2 or 3 weeks after you've gone under contract.
0: All right. 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
11: There are more than 400,000 registered voters in Bernalillo County. County Clerk Michelle Cavanaugh wants every one of them to know a few things about the upcoming general election on November 3rd. Any registered voter can vote absentee. 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Early voting begins October 6th and expands to locations across the county on October 17th, including Saturdays. On November 3rd, polls are open 7 a.m. to 7 p.m. Get election information from the Bernalillo County Clerk's Office at burncoclerk.gov.
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0: Yeah, I got a text message. We actually brought this up in the previous segment, too, in terms of what the potential might be with everything that was happening in southern New Mexico, especially in Socorro County and down in Doniana County, and especially in Hatch with the rain and the flooding, and what impact that may have had on the chili crop that remains down there as harvest continues. So I actually have sent a text message to Carrie Dominguez, who's the executive director of the New Mexico Chili Growers Association, and we'll see what she responds. But, I mean, again, this was all happening yesterday. It's very early on the morning today, so she may not have many reports yet in terms of what the impact it's having on the chili farmers down there. So we'll see if we get a response from her and what she has to say in terms of the chili crop and everything that's happening down there. So, but yeah, it was certainly, the rain last week was certainly an impact just in terms of saturated fields, in terms of not being able to pick for a few days. So what happened yesterday down there was even more destructive in terms of the funds, the flooding, and the all of the rain down there yesterday. So if we hear back from Carrie Dominguez, we'll certainly pass that information on to you. Here's Candy with traffic at 727.
13: We got a crash reported at Alameda and Alameda Park, which is a little bit east of Edith. You've got slight delays there, east and westbound. Also, traffic lights are flashing red at Paseo and Browning. Watch for those delays and remember to treat the intersection just like a four-way stop. I'm Candy Cruz with KKOB Traffic every 10 minutes on the 7s. If you see an accident, call the Traffic Tracker Hotline, 505-767-9167. I'm Candy Cruz from the 96.3 News Radio KKOB Traffic Center.
10: Sky still active today with scattered showers and thunderstorms with these very saturated soils. Any storm that produces locally heavy rainfall still could produce some flooding issues. Staying cool, high 64 Albuquerque, 59 Santa Fe. Thunder showers wrap up this evening, decreasing clouds into Thursday morning. Albuquerque's low tonight, 51, Santa Fe, 46. From KOAT Action 7 News, I'm meteorologist Eric Green.
0: Here in Albuquerque right now, we do have a temperature this morning of 55 degrees. It's 54 in Rio Rancho. Elsewhere around the state this morning, 53. Up in Farmington, it's 54 degrees. Down in Socorro, 48 in Grants. It's 51 in the East Mountains in Edgewood. And right now, up in Santa Fe, the temperature in the capital is 51 degrees. Zoltan has the latest news coming up next. 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
16: 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Here's the latest news from 96.3 News Radio KKOB, brought to you by your New Mexico Honda dealers. I'm Sultan Chani Salcedo. Right now in Albuquerque, 56 degrees at the Sunport. Here in downtown, we're looking at a temperature of 57 and a high today in Albuquerque of 64 degrees. Up in Santa Fe at the moment, we're looking at a temperature of 53 degrees. And 57 is the expected high up in the city, different for today. Now, we do see some rain in the Los Alamos area right now, looking at the radar. So we are going to be seeing some rain still happening, especially in northern and northeastern New Mexico for the next few hours. But most of the state is going to be remaining dry for the next few days as the remnants of Hurricane Polo are now moving northeast. And the state of Texas is actually going to be getting a pretty good whopping of rain over the next 24 hours, pretty much statewide next door in Texas. So if you're driving east into Texas or you're going to be flying into Texas, you might want to take a look at some of the airline schedules, because they are going to be getting quite a bit of rain for the next 24 hours in Texas. Meanwhile, in Socorro County, officials say storm damage in the county is expected to reach the millions of dollars. The Socorro County commissioners have already declared an emergency, hoping to receive funding from the governor's office for recovery efforts. Several homes and roads around the county have been heavily damaged or destroyed by floodwaters. The area most affected was the southern portion of Socorro County and in the Magdalena area, around San Antonio. The county and city report they have distributed over 15,000 sandbags to residents. Up in Santa Fe County, Cañada Village Road, the main street through Cañada de los Alamos, was closed at Camino La Llorona by Santa Fe County officials yesterday afternoon. Marquez Ville Road, east of Old Galisteo Road, near the Santa Fe Rail Trail, collapsed, forcing it to be closed and stranding residents who live in that area, affecting about 20 homes. Santa Fe County officials say the arroyo overflowed, creating a large sinkhole, so no one was able to come in or out.
17: Our concern was access and egress for the affected residents. Our crews called out additional staff to come out and just try to gain access to the area.
16: That's Jacob Black, the Santa Fe County Fire Chief. Residents who are unable to return to their home due to road closures are now advised to call 505-428-3737. This number has just been released by the county, 505-428-3737. County officials also reported road closings in San Isidro Crossing in the Agua Fria area. A head-on crash in Sandoval County on Tuesday, taking the life of a woman and leaving another woman with very serious injuries, is also being related to the weather. State police report that the crash happened when a semi-trailer was heading south on Highway 550, about a mile north of Northwest Loop in Rio Rancho. The driver lost control due to slick roads and crossed onto the northbound lane and crashed head-on into an SUV with two women on board.
18: The driver of the SUV, a 42-year-old woman, died on the scene. The passenger, a 32-year-old woman, was taken to the hospital with very serious but not life-threatening injuries. The driver of the semi was not hurt. At the time of the accident, according to police, there was heavy rain and very slick road conditions, which contributed to the crash. Well, continued heavy rain has forced the city of Albuquerque's Solid Waste Management Department to temporarily close the Cerro Colorado landfill today as well. And due to the continued closure, the convenience centers will also be closed today. The convenience centers must dump into the landfill multiple times daily. And today's closure preventing dumping from occurring. All waste disposal of at the convenience centers must be contained overnight, and the trucks uses to contain that waste are currently filled. So the convenience centers are closed, and the Cerro Colorado landfill is also closed by the city of Albuquerque. The same report from Waste Management regarding the Bernalillo County landfill, that one it was also closed for today, but they are all still asking you to put out your trash cans just in case they are able to resume pickup maybe later on this afternoon. Well, the morning show with Bob Clark continues. 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Traffic is also next with Candy. Right now in Belen, we have a temperature of 56 degrees. Rio Rancho coming in at 56. It's 53 up in Santa Fe and 56 here in downtown Albuquerque. At 7:35, you're up to date. I'm Sultan Chani Salcedo, 96.3 News Radio, KKOB.
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0: It is 7:35. Bob Clark along with Jerry Wright in for D.C. Zoltan in the newsroom. Candy Cruise Traffic, 96.3 News Radio KKOB. And I mean, just think about the plight of our chili farmers and farmers in general in New Mexico, but especially chili farmers this year. When you talk about the news before the September rains hit, that the overall crop is going to be down 20 and in some place down 50% compared to last year because of the extreme heat and drought this summer. And that brought on some disease and chili wilt, as they call it. So whatever chili they did have, they're harvesting it in August and into September, and the harvest typically continues, obviously, through October, and then they get the red chili and things like that. And now here in September, we're dealing with record rainfall around the state of New Mexico to the point where the fields have become so saturated, it's impacted the amount of chili that can be picked at certain times. And now, of course, down in Hatch and in Socorro County with the destructive flooding that happened down there yesterday. Who knows what the state of the chili that's still on the plant might be. So it's just unfortunate. And then talk about record high diesel fuel prices, too, that they're dealing with right now. It's been an extremely
2: compounded that they need the diesel to pump the water because we're so dehydrated.
0: And plus their equipment that they use, too, their trucks. Yeah. Out on the farm, too, because even though the green chili is picked by hand, I mean, they still have to have the trucks out there to haul it in. Yeah. So it's just been incredibly tough. And I did also want to follow up on the Texas House Committee that begins meeting today on the discussion of what it could take if New Mexico and Southeast New Mexico, three counties down there, especially Lee County, if they wanted to become a part of Texas. It's not going to happen, but this is where I always want to remind people, this is really just about the conversation, about, again, the residents of Southeast New Mexico expressing their frustration over the fact that they are ignored by our state lawmakers up in Santa Fe and the leadership up in Santa Fe as well. Lee County is the top oil-producing county nationally not just in New Mexico, but nationally.
13: Yeah.
0: Top oil-producing county. The oil and gas industry generates revenue that makes up more than half of the state's budget every year, just in Lee County.
2: Wow.
0: Just one part of the oil patch. And they just feel like they're totally ignored in terms of what their needs are down there by our policymakers up in Santa Fe. And that's not new. This is not a new conversation. So that's why when Texas House announced that they were going to get this committee together to at least discuss it. I mean, just the snarky replies from MLG and the Attorney General and Javier Martinez, the Speaker of the House. It's like
13: it just hammers in why they're mad.
0: Exactly.
13: No wonder.
0: This isn't about whether Texas can just scoop up three New Mexico. Of course they can't. But this is about trying to get your attention still. I mean, Mimi Stewart at one time told the people down there, if you don't like it, move to Texas.
13: What?
0: I mean, it's just that it's incredible. The arrogance that the liberals in this state, especially those who serve up in Santa Fe, have for the oil companies who produce and pump the oil here in New Mexico, the amount of money they bring in, the disdain that some of them have for the industry itself, but then specifically the people who live there.
13: It's insulting.
0: It really is. So, again, nothing's going to come of this, but they're going to look into what if the people of Southeast New Mexico or Lee County and these other two counties down there, what if they want to secede to Texas? What would it take on their behalf to try to help it help make it happen? And that's why we're going to talk with former State Senator Cliff Pirtle from Roswell, because he's dealt with this issue before up in Santa Fe. And, in fact, in 2021, he introduced a resolution that would allow counties to secede from the state. Of course, the resolution didn't go anywhere, but he's got some very strong opinions on this. So we're going to talk to him about all of that coming up after the news at 9 o'clock, now that this Texas House Committee is beginning its meetings today. Here's Candy with traffic.
13: We just got a new crash reported at 4th and Montana, where we already have an eastbound backup past Rio Grande. You also have a crash reported at Alameda and Alameda Park, which is a little east of Edith. Just congestion there, east and westbound. And the traffic lights are flashing red at Paseo and Browning, so watch for those delays. Remember to treat the intersection just like a four-way stop. I'm Candy Cruz with KKOB Traffic every 10 minutes on the 7s. If you see an accident, call the Traffic Tracker Hotline, 505-767-9167. I'm Candy Cruz from the 96.3 News Radio KKOB Traffic Center.
10: Sky still active today with scattered showers and thunderstorms with these very saturated soils. Any storm that produces locally heavy rainfall still could produce some flooding issues. Staying cool, high 64 Albuquerque, 59 Santa Fe. Thundershowers wrap up this evening, decreasing clouds into Thursday morning. Albuquerque's low tonight, 51, Santa Fe, 46. From KOAT Action 7 News, I'm meteorologist Eric Green.
0: Here in Albuquerque right now, it's 56 degrees, 54 in Rio Rancho. And then 51 is the temperature right now in Santa Fe. We'll get you the opening numbers on Wall Street and our stock update with Lee Munson next on News Radio KKOB.
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0: Now, the stock market was down a little bit on Tuesday afternoon. The Dow was down 132 points. S&P was down 13 and NASDAQ was down 23 points. We're flat this morning as well, up a little bit. Right now, Dow's up 53 points, S&P is up 28, and NASDAQ is up 162 points. 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He's not just a nationally recognized financial advisor quoted in the Wall Street Journal, regular guest on Fox News, Fox Biz, Bloomberg TV, CNBC, and Yahoo. He's one of our own living right here in the 505. Lee Munson, founder and chief investment officer of Portfolio Wealth Advisors. I toned it down just a little bit so I wouldn't stumble over all of those letters of all of the TV networks you're on.
1: We still have to edit that down. It's just like my wall of shame.
0: Absolutely.
1: I promise next week we'll just put the big major hits. Yeah. But I do like having that big long list.
0: Absolutely. You know. It's quite impressive. So second quarter GDP announced earlier this morning, 2.2. But today, it's the final day of quarter three.
1: It is.
0: Just 3 months to go?
1: I can't believe that we're already here. And it's been a tough quarter, let me tell you. Year to date, the S&P's up double digits. The NASDAQ, small cap still hanging in there. Large cap value, Japan. I mean, things are going swimmingly. The one thing that's down year to date, 10%, is long duration treasuries. And that's because we have the bond apocalypse. Now that 10%, let me tell you about that. 9.75 of that 10% occurred in the last 3 months.
0: Yeah.
1: And really, most of it has occurred in the last 4 weeks. On top of this, another interesting stat as we whistle for the graveyard. We measure things like how much investors own between stocks and bonds, sort of on aggregate. We take these polls and stuff and we look at data. The average investor has about 72% in stock, so presumably the rest in bonds. That is the highest ratio of stock versus not stock since the late 1960s. And so there's going to be a lot of conversations in rooms with people meeting with their advisors and institutions. You know, you have all the people in a boardroom, a bunch of wool, you know, blue suits and a white shirt and a red tie. And they're going to be talking about, why do we have so few bonds in the allocation? Bonds are priced very attractively because they've blown up. It's like a correction, right? It's like a bear market in bonds. And I think the response from a lot of the clients and a lot of the institutions that take this advice is, what do we care about making 5.5% guaranteed from the government when we can make all this easy money that'll never stop, mm-hmm. right? You see all these AI guys on TV with the president. It's like, oh, no, this is going to be the big thing right now, right? And so it's hard to get people to think about diversifying, right? And it shouldn't be, because when you have cheap assets, usually you want to buy that. I think the thing that I would caution investors is that if you go in and buy bonds right now, don't bother wasting your time buying a bunch of short-term junk. You've got to buy stuff that has upside. And that means you have to go way out in what's called duration. You can't be buying four-year bonds thinking, oh, you know, this is, you know, it's like, just keep it at the bank. If you're going to go big. If you're going to go and buy bonds in a bear market, then aim to make money. And that means going way out in duration, buying long treasuries, or buying just long anything. Mm-hmm. You know, even the aggregate index, sort of the index that we track bond stuff, even that is not a very long duration. You know, it's under a 10, you know, your average. So I think if you're looking to dip your toe into something like this, or you notice that your bond portfolio is really lacking because you've been having so much fun in stock land and you care about diversification, or you're retired, or you have to, you know, you got to think about something other than just what's happening today, make sure that you have a clear idea of how you're going to make money on that position 2 to 3 years from now. And if you don't know that, it's because you ain't going to get it.
0: Mm-hmm.
1: So that's my little lecture for the day.
0: All right. Well, so tomorrow when you're back with us, it'll be the first day.
1: Oh, boy.
0: Of quarter three.
1: And we all start at zero.
0: Maybe we can talk a little bit about quarter three. Because you've often told us, I mean, the investors are looking 6 months down the road. So they're already into 2027.
1: They're already in there.
0: Into 2027.
1: Right? We're already in there. And so we're already into the growth of AI. So let's talk about that tomorrow.
0: All right, very good. All right, let's get in. Well, before we get to candy traffic, let's let you tell people how they can reach you and your team.
1: What?
0: So they don't have to worry about any of this crap. They can just dump it on your lap and you'll take care of them.
1: If you don't understand bond apocalypse, give me a buzz, 505. Because, baby, I understand it every night when I'm trying to go to bed for the last month. 505-884-3445. If you're retired or close there, give me a buzz. We'll make it work.
0: Maybe we can work some zombies into that equation, too.
1: Oh, God. I wouldn't be surprised at this point.
0: Yeah, all right. We'll see you tomorrow, Lee. Let's get an update on traffic. Here's Katie Cruz.
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13: Well, we got a new crash reported on northbound I-25. It's about halfway between Cesar Chavez and Cole Avenue. We've already got a backup approaching Sunport. You've also got a crash at Montaño and 4th Street with an eastbound backup past Rio Grande. There's still that crash at Alameda and Alameda Park, which is just a little bit east of Edith. Delays there, just very slight ones, east and westbound. And the traffic lights are flashing red at Paseo and Browning, so watch for congestion there and treat the intersection like a four-way stop. I'm Candy Cruz with KKOB Traffic every 10 minutes on the 7s. If you see an accident, call the Traffic Tracker Hotline, 505-767-9167. I'm Candy Cruz from the 96.3 News Radio KKOB Traffic Center.
10: Sky still active today with scattered showers and thunderstorms with these very saturated soils. Any storm that produces locally heavy rainfall still could produce some flooding issues. Staying cool, high 64 Albuquerque, 59 Santa Fe. Thunder showers wrap up this evening, decreasing clouds into Thursday morning. Albuquerque's low tonight, 51, Santa Fe 46. From KOAT Action 7 News, I'm meteorologist Eric Green.
0: Here in Albuquerque, cloudy skies remain and drizzly still in parts of the city. It's 56 degrees, 54 in Rio Rancho, and 51 is the temperature this morning up in Santa Fe. All right, coming up at about 30 minutes, around 8:24 this morning, that's going to be your chance to win two tickets to go see Terry Fader, his holiday show December 11th at the Isleta Resort and Casino. You can purchase tickets online at isleta.com. And our news headlines for you this morning: U.S. military completes the withdrawal of troops from Iraq. President Trump hosts a White House AI summit with big tech executives. Former special prosecutor Jack Smith defends his handling of the investigations into President Trump during testimony before the Senate Judiciary Committee. Senate approves a bill that formally ends production of the penny and now heads to the president's signature. It was also passed by the House. Federal prosecutors charged the Venezuelan man shot by an ICE agent in Texas with assaulting an officer. New Mexico DOJ files an appeal of a federal judge's order barring the state from enforcing the 7-day waiting period to legally purchase a gun. State land commissioner significantly increases bonding requirements for oil and gas companies to lease state lands. National Weather Service extends the flood watch for much of northeast New Mexico. Most of the state, the flood watch ended at 6 o'clock this morning. A Wyoming woman who killed her 11-month-old baby son last November in Silver City while she was running from a custody battle with her soon-to-be ex-husband is sentenced to life in prison. An Albuquerque couple is sentenced to more than 10 years in prison for severely beating their 4-year-old son. In sports, Major League Baseball playoffs, best-of-3 wild card round, Game 1 winners on Tuesday. The Braves, White Sox, Yankees, and Padres, Game 2 for each of those series will be held today at 7:53. Those are your headlines right now on 96.3 News Radio KKOB.
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0: 7:56 is the time this morning. So earlier this year, Presbyterian Healthcare, of course, announcing it was discontinuing most of its Medicare Advantage plans beginning January 1st of 2027. So that means the people impacted by all of that, and that's about 30,000 people. They have to make other arrangements when it comes to their Medicare coverage. And we're going to talk about that coming up with Patrick Quigley, who is with Q&A Insurance Group. And they're actually going to be hosting two different workshops coming up on Medicare, one here in Albuquerque next month. Well, next week, I guess, in the next couple of weeks, one here in Albuquerque. I know it's September 30th, so technically October is still next month. But
2: Tomorrow's next month.
0: Exactly. You know, you get the idea.
2: I understand.
0: So one in Albuquerque, one in Rio Rancho, and Patrick will join us after the news at 8 o'clock to talk about the services they provide and how they can help you, especially for those of you who are making the transition from press to other options. Right now it's 7:57. Let's get an update on traffic and weather together every 10 minutes. Here's Candy Cruz.
13: Okay, we got a new crash just reported on eastbound I-40 right near 6th Street. Looks like that's starting to cause a little bit of a delay. You've also got crash cleanup on northbound I-25, about halfway between Cesar Chavez and Cole Avenue. That is now on the shoulder, but we've got leftover delays past Sunport. You got a crash at Montaño and 4th Street with an eastbound backup approaching the river. There's a crash at Alameda and Alameda Park, which is just a little east of Edith. You've just got congestion there, east and westbound, and the traffic lights are flashing red at Paseo and Browning. Watch for delays and remember to treat the intersection like a four-way stop. I'm Candy Cruz with KKOB Traffic every 10 minutes on the 7s. If you see an accident, call the Traffic Tracker Hotline 505-767-9167. I'm Candy Cruz from the 96.3 News Radio KKOB Traffic Center.
20: We still expect scattered showers and thunderstorms in the area today. With the saturated soils and any storms still with the ability to produce locally heavy rainfall, we still have some flooding concerns where the storms do hit. It stays cool, 64 Albuquerque's high. Santa Fe only tops out at 59. After thundershowers wrap up this evening, clouds decrease into Thursday morning. Thursday morning's lows, 51 for Albuquerque and 46 in Santa Fe. Thursday should be dry, pretty nice, bit of a temperature rebound with Sunday to partly cloudy skies. High 70 Albuquerque and 65 for Santa Fe. From KOAT Action 7 News, I'm meteorologist Eric Green.
0: Cloudy here in Albuquerque. We have a temperature of 56 degrees. It's 54 in Rio Rancho. And right now, the temperature up in Santa Fe is 51. Stay tuned for the news next up.
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14: From ABC News, I'm Sherry Preston. Israeli Prime Minister Benjamin Netanyahu saying a short time ago that one pilot on a Fly Dubai jet headed for Tel Aviv stabbed the other pilot and apparently tried to crash the plane. It landed safely in Saudi Arabia, and that pilot is now under arrest. Here's ABC's Ian Pannell.
15: Eyewitnesses are saying one of the pilots was stabbed with a knife and that there was a lot of blood on board. They say fellow passengers disarmed the attacker. An Israeli passenger telling Channel 12 News in Israel, there were moments when we were sure this was the end. We heard screams and screams, and then we saw that the cockpit was being opened and there was blood there. An Israeli source telling ABC News it is now being treated as a terror incident, and as you would expect, Prime Minister Netanyahu is being kept updated. Ian Pannell, ABC News in London.
14: ABC News has obtained the statement that Jane Doe gave to Cornell University police after an alleged sexual assault 2 years ago at the Chi Phi fraternity house. The woman describes a night of drinking during which several men sexually assaulted her. ABC's Aaron Katursky's on campus.
16: Cornell University said it handled Jane Doe's claims appropriately, issuing suspensions and expulsions and barring Chi Phi from campus. But New York's Governor Kathy Hochul, who is a Cornell board member, is now demanding an outside review. She says what occurred here raises serious questions about Cornell's campus culture.
14: President Trump says the nation's top tech firms have signed an accord to self-police artificial intelligence development. The president saying of AI leaders,
17: they love our country and they love the world, and they came together and they did something that few people really, it's almost like a constitution. In a way.
14: The U.S. military announcing a complete withdrawal of all American troops from Iraq, ending a 12-year mission to fight the Islamic State. Inflation slowing a bit last month. Dow's up 35 points. This is...
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18: Good morning, New Mexico. It's 8:02. Here's the latest news from 96.3 News Radio KKOB. From your New Mexico Honda Dealers News Desk, I'm Sultan Chani Salcedo. Right now in Albuquerque, we have a temperature of 56 degrees at the Sunport, 55 here in downtown. Up in Santa Fe, it's 53. The high today in Albuquerque, 64. Santa Fe's high today expected of 59 degrees. Taking a look at the radar, heavy rain around the Los Alamos area at this moment in the morning. And most of the rain's pretty much north of Albuquerque, some area of rain near the Santa Fe area as well. But most of the rain will be contained to northern and northeastern New Mexico for the rest of the day. The flash flood watches that were in effect have now been canceled for most of the state. Now, the continued heavy rain has forced the city of Albuquerque to temporarily close the Cerro Colorado landfill due to unsafe conditions at the facility. Also, all convenience centers will be closed today. All waste disposed of at the convenience centers must be contained overnight, and then all trucks to contain that waste are currently full. So the convenience centers will remain closed until the Cerro Colorado landfill reopens. The landfill used by Bernalillo County residents by Waste Management is also currently closed due to the severe weather. As a result, residential curbside trash collection for Bernalillo County residents has been paused temporarily, but you're all still being asked to leave their carts out at the curb. Down in Socorro County, officials say storm damage in the county is expected to reach the millions of dollars. The Socorro County Commission has already declared an emergency, hoping to receive funding from the governor's office for recovery efforts. Several homes and roads around the county have been heavily damaged or destroyed by floodwaters. Up in Santa Fe, the area around Marquez Ville Road, east of Old Galisteo Road near the Santa Fe Rail Trail, continues to be affected. The road itself collapsed, forcing area to be closed and then stranding residents who live in the area, affecting about 20 homes. Santa Fe County

0: Sports Center. The New Mexico Environment Department has confirmed a boil water advisory as required for the Waterfall Community Water Users Association. That's in Otero County near Cloudcroft. Customers should boil water for at least 1 minute before using it for drinking, cooking, washing fruits and vegetables, or even preparing infant formula. At elevations above 6,500 feet, water should be boiled for 3 minutes. The advisory applies only to drinking water provided by Waterfall Community and does not extend to surrounding systems. Well, the forecast for today looks like it's going to turn out to be a nice day. The high today in Albuquerque, 64. Up in Santa Fe, the high today, 59. Right now in Los Alamos, where we're seeing some rain, 51 degrees at the moment, 55 down in Belen. And here in Albuquerque, 56 downtown, 53 in the capital city. At 8:06, you're up to date. I'm Sultan Chani Salcedo, 96.
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3: 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Good morning. Bob Clark with you here on 96.3 News Radio KKOB. Earlier this year, Presbyterian Healthcare announcing that as of January 1st of 2027, they are discontinuing most of its Medicare Advantage plans, a change that's going to be impacting about 30,000 residents here in New Mexico. So navigating a big change like that through Medicare. We're going to talk about that with Q&A Insurance Group and Patrick Quigley. They're hosting a couple of workshops coming up here in Albuquerque and Rio Rancho. He joins us in just a moment, but first let's get an update on traffic and weather together every 10 minutes here on 96.3 News Radio. KKOB Candy Cruz, what do you have for us right now with rush hour?
4: Well, we got that new crash on eastbound I-40 near 6th Street. That's already been moved to the shoulder. You got crash cleanup northbound I-25 between Cesar Chavez and Cole Avenue. That is blocking your right lane and shoulder with delays near Sunport. You've got that crash at Montaño and 4th Street with an eastbound backup approaching Rio Grande. There's a crash at Alameda and Alameda Park, which is a little east of Edith. We still just see congestion there east and westbound, plus the traffic lights are flashing red at Paseo and Browning, so watch for those delays. Remember to treat the intersection like a four-way stop. I'm Candy Cruz with KKOB Traffic every 10 minutes on the 7s. If you see an accident, call the Traffic Tracker Hotline, 505-767-9167. I'm Candy Cruz from the 96.3 News Radio KKOB Traffic Center.
5: Sky is still active today with scattered showers and thunderstorms with these very saturated soils. Any storm that produces locally heavy rainfall still could produce some flooding issues. Staying cool, high 64 Albuquerque, 59 Santa Fe. Thunder showers wrap up this evening, decreasing clouds into Thursday morning. Albuquerque's low tonight, 51, Santa Fe, 46. From KOAT Action 7 News, I'm meteorologist Eric Green.
3: Here in Albuquerque right now, the temperature is 56 degrees with cloudy skies. It's 54 in Rio Rancho, and 51 is the temperature right now in Santa Fe.
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3: Medicare, Bob Clark along with Jerry Wright in for Dale Cornelius, Sultan in the newsroom, Candy Cruz Traffic, 96.3 News Radio, KKOB. It was announced earlier this year, back in June, Presbyterian Healthcare discontinuing most of its Medicare Advantage plans starting January 1st of 2027. That's something, that move alone is going to impact about 30,000 people. But that's just part of the story when it comes to Medicare.

0: there in New Mexico. And to help with the transition, there are services available, including Q&A Insurance Group. And they're going to be hosting a couple of workshops coming up in Rio Rancho and here in Albuquerque. And from Q&A, Patrick Quigley with us here. Patrick, thank you very much for your time this morning. How are you doing today?
1: I'm doing great, Bob. Thanks. Good morning.
0: You bet. Hey, before we talk about Q&A and the work that you've been doing for many years and the workshops and how you can help people, let's just talk about kind of what's happening with Medicare in New Mexico and that news from press. Big news earlier this year, but that's really just kind of one part of the story, isn't it?
1: It is. It is. And you know, first of all, to lay the groundwork, you know, in the Albuquerque area, there's probably anywhere between 90 to 100,000 seniors on Medicare. And when you just look at Presbyterian alone, you know, that's one in three are going to be impacted by this change. And so that's very disruptive for a lot of people going on. Given the fact there's a shortage of healthcare providers, number one. Number two, there's a shortage of broker advisors to assist seniors with this disruption, make it very difficult for seniors to decide what they need to do. And so there's also rumors there may be a couple other carriers canceling their plans as well. So we're letting people know that maybe anywhere between 30 and 60,000 people may be impacted by this. So it's very, very disruptive. There's always disruption every year. But this, I think, kind of is, in the 30 years I've been doing this, this is probably the biggest disruption I've ever seen so far.
0: Well, Patrick, let me ask you this as well, because, you know, I turn 65 next year, so this is a process I'm going to have to start navigating early in 2027. But for people, I mean, and some people get a little anxious about that process. For some, it's a little more complicated than perhaps others, especially if some people still have private health insurance available to them when they turn 65. But when you are on Medicare, and let's say you've been on Medicare for several years, and there's a dramatic shift and a major change that basically you feel like you're starting all over again. Talk a little bit about the anxiety that comes along with that.
1: Oh, we're already experiencing that talking to seniors. You know, you mentioned the workshops that we do. In fact, you know, in Albuquerque, we operate under our brand Medicare A to Z. And as you mentioned, we do workshops. You know, our motto is if you're educating seniors, you cut through the confusion and seniors feel a little bit more confident about their choices. You know, in the last 2 months, we've done 20 workshops helping people. And the majority that are showing up to those workshops are Presbyterian members because they're lost and they don't know what to do. There's not a lot of brokers for the area. You know, we operate in 20 states, and cities this size usually have 400 to 500 brokers to help assist seniors with. In Albuquerque, it's probably maybe 100 to 150. And so, one, it's going to be finding somebody to assist you, and you do need assistance with this. And then secondly, sitting down with someone that's capable of helping you make that change, that transition.
0: Patrick, talk a little bit about Q&A and Medicare A to Z and how you sort of approach this process and talk about how it works for people who come to your workshops.
1: Yeah, well, we've been in the business in this industry for over 30 years, educating, advocating, and supporting seniors with their Medicare. As I mentioned, we worked in 20 states. Most of our brokers have 10-plus years of experience. And we, like I said, we conduct workshops. We believe in education first. You know, a lot of people just approach it to sell people advantage plans or supplements or drug plans. It's amazing when we do our workshops. This is a common feedback we get at the end of every workshop. Oh my goodness, why didn't I come to this years ago? I understand more about Medicare now than I have ever before. When we sit down with seniors to advise them, one of the first questions we always ask that senior is, why are you on the plan you're on? And I would tell you, Bob, the majority of the time they will tell us, I don't know. I was told to sign up for this plan.
0: Yeah.
1: And so they're lost, and they don't even know why they're on that plan.
0: And man, you talk about layers and layers of options that people really have to go through to make sure they're getting the right coverage for their circumstances, right?
1: Oh, absolutely. Absolutely. And, you know, it's not like Albuquerque has a plethora of plans to choose from. In cities maybe comparable to the size of Albuquerque, other cities will have maybe 75 to 100 plans available to choose from. You know, we always tell people, you know, the good news is you've got choice. The bad news is you've got choice. And just the more selections, the more availability out there of plans and choices, the more confused seniors get, and they have no idea how to wade through all the differences and things like that. Compound that with, you know, with these people that have to make a choice. And that's what I think the message we've got to get across to seniors today is, if you're one of those seniors losing your plan, you must do something. If you don't, by January 1st, all you will have is just original Medicare, and that would not be a preferable option for seniors. So they need to do something. And with the shortage of doctors, they want to make sure they keep the doctors, and not all doctors take the plan, all plans. And so they're going to be struggling finding plans that accept their current doctors. And then you follow that up with the prescriptions and how they're covered, and making sure that they're covered is a process. And I always tell seniors, you know, if I was in your shoes, I'd be scared to death, because there's so much to know. And they don't know the resources where to find those, that information.
0: Yeah, under very normal circumstances, obviously, it can be very confusing. But then when you have a plan that you like, and next thing you know, it's going away. And so, Patrick, hold on. We'll take a break here for traffic and weather together. But when we come back, I'll let you tell people about the workshops that you have coming up over the next few weeks, both here in Albuquerque and in Rio Rancho. But right now at 8:17, traffic and weather together every 10 minutes here on 96.3 News Radio. KKOB, Candy Cruz.
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3: All right, well, we got a bunch of crashes out there. You've got one at Alameda and Alameda Parkway, or I'm sorry, Park, which is a little bit east of Edith. We still see east and westbound congestion there. You've got a crash at Montaño and 4th Street. This is in the clearing stage. It's now on the shoulder. Still seeing some leftover backups, but those are starting to shrink. You've got crash cleanup on northbound I-25 between Cesar Chavez and Cole. That is still blocking your right lane and shoulder with delays near Sunport. There's a crash eastbound on I-40 near 6th Street. That's now on the shoulder. Just congestion there. As a new crash eastbound on Candelaria, east of San Mateo, with a very small backup, and the traffic lights are still flashing at Paseo and Browning, so watch for those delays. Remember to treat that intersection like a four-way stop. I'm Candy Cruz with KKOB traffic every 10 minutes on the 7s.
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5: Sky still active today with scattered showers and thunderstorms with these very saturated soils. Any storm that produces locally heavy rainfall still could produce some flooding issues. Staying cool, high 64 Albuquerque, 59 Santa Fe. Thunder showers wrap up this evening, decreasing clouds into Thursday morning. Albuquerque's low tonight, 51, Santa Fe 46. From KOAT Action 7 News, I'm meteorologist Eric Green.
0: Here in Albuquerque right now, the sun is peeking through a little bit, still mostly cloudy. The temperature in Albuquerque is 56 degrees. It's 54 in Rio Rancho and 51 right now up in Santa Fe. All right, we continue now with Patrick Quigley from Medicare A to Z. And Patrick, before we let you go, obviously you have multiple workshops coming up in the next couple of weeks here in Albuquerque and in Rio Rancho. So tell people about those, how they can be a part of it, and what they need to do to be prepared to show up.
1: Absolutely. Well, in Rio Rancho, we have, four workshops this, coming week. Well, the week of October 11th through the 16th, Brecky's, there's one at 9 o'clock and one at 12 o'clock. And that's on October 14th and October 16th. And that's in Rio Rancho. Mm-hmm. And then down in the Albuquerque area at Mimi's Cafe, October 13th and 15th at 11:30 a.m. If they want to attend, they need to make a reservation. Obviously, given the what's going on in Albuquerque, our workshops fill up very quickly. We're seeing probably double the attendance we normally see on these workshops. So they can call our phone number. Our local number is 505-585-0007. and just let them know that you're calling to make a reservation for the workshop. It's educational at all. It's just educational, rather. But we do address the Presbyterian issue and some of the other issues, because it's just not Presbyterian alone. It's some of the other carriers are having some challenges as well. And it will be enlightening. And I think you'll find that there's some people out there willing to assist you if you're looking for some help.
0: Other than their questions, Patrick, do you recommend people bring anything with them for the workshops?
1: I do. You know, we always tell people, if you're sitting down with someone to get advice about your Medicare, there's five questions you may want to have answers to before someone can make a recommendation. We'll need a list of their providers, because we're going to search their providers to see what plans are available to them. Their prescriptions, that means what prescriptions they take, the name, the dose, and how often do they take it. And then other than that, that should be, well, and their Medicare card, obviously.
0: Sure.
1: And we can assist them. We won't do that at the workshop, Bob, but because we really stick to keeping it educational, because you just can't do a broad explanation to everybody, because everybody's got their own personal needs and issues. But if they want to eventually sit down and go through personally their situation, we can assist. And so, yeah, they can bring their list of their doctors and their prescriptions. That would help.
0: Very good. Patrick, thank you very much for your time, and best of luck with the workshops coming up. We do appreciate it. Thank you very much.
1: Hey, Bob, don't forget to give us a call when you turn 65.
0: That'll be soon. Sooner rather than later, my friend. All right, let's get an update on, it's 8:22 here on 96.3 News Radio, KKOV.
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0: 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It's at 10501 Montgomery Northeast, right near Montgomery and Morris, and it's the building right between Dion's and El Patron. 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
0: 826, Bob Clark along with Jerry Wright in for D.C.'s Old Town in the Newsroom, Candy Cruise Traffic, 96.3 News Radio KKOB. Good information from Patrick Quigley from Medicare A to Z. And again, their workshops coming up at Mimi's Cafe here in Albuquerque, October 13th or October 15th at 11:30. In Rio Rancho at Brecky Brecky. That's the breakfast Brecky, joint.
3: That's an adorable it's good name. Stuff.
0: Isn't it, though?
18: Oh, they've got good breakfast.
0: Yeah.
3: Breakfast was a puppy. That's what
18: it. Brecky Brecky.
3: Adorable.
18: Come here, boy. Come here, boy. Who's a good boy? Who's a good breakfast? Brecky, Brecky.
0: Let me finish.
18: Sorry.
0: You're making sorry me that. Laugh. And that'll be October 14th and the 16th at 9 o'clock or at noon. So, again, the phone number, all right, 505-585-0007. 505-585-0007. A couple of text messages here from some people on Medicare. Including a listener who's in the same boat as I am, and he just got started in Medicare. I'm going to be doing this next year. But you actually, even though my birthday's in July, I turned 65, this is a process you start multiple months ahead of time. He goes, it was a confusing mess.
3: I bet.
0: At times. And then some other people's like, on Medicare, good luck keeping a doctor. When I had to find a new one, the first thing he told me when I had my first consultation with him is, by the way, I'm retiring in 6 months.
3: I put my notice in.
0: No, exactly. So, and then, again, when you think you've got it all set and you're on a plan through a place like Presbyterian, and then they just pull the rug out from underneath you and say, we're dropping those plans, by the way.
3: Nightmare, man.
0: It really can be. But Patrick, great information there in terms of these workshops and, again, stressing educational only. At these workshops, but that's what they do. They just help people kind of navigate all of the complexities and all of the changes that come along with being on Medicare. Let's get an update on traffic now. Here's Candy Cruz.
3: Well, we still have that crash at Alameda and Alameda Park, which is east of Edith. We do still have east and westbound congestion there. You got a new crash at Cole Avenue and the southbound frontage road with eastbound and southbound backups. There's crash cleanup on northbound I-25 about halfway between Cesar Chavez and Cole. That is blocking your right lane and shoulder. There's a crash on eastbound I-40 near 6th Street. That's been moved to the shoulder. Just some extra congestion there. There's a crash eastbound on Candelaria, a little bit east of San Mateo. Slight backup and traffic lights are still flashing red at Paseo and Browning, so watch for delays there and remember to treat the intersection just like a four-way stop. I'm Candy Cruz with KKOB traffic every 10 minutes on the 7s. If you see an accident, call the Traffic Tracker hotline 505-767-9167. I'm Candy Cruz from the 96.3 News Radio KKOB Traffic Center.
5: Sky's still active today with scattered showers and thunderstorms with these very saturated soils. Any storm that produces locally heavy rainfall still could produce some flooding issues. Staying cool, high 64 Albuquerque, 59 Santa Fe. Thundershowers wrap up this evening, decreasing clouds into Thursday morning. Albuquerque's low tonight, 51, Santa Fe, 46. From KOAT Action 7 News, I'm meteorologist Eric Green.
0: Here in Albuquerque right now, mostly cloudy still, but the sun peeking through a little bit. Still have rain in parts of the Albuquerque area as well this morning. 57 is the temperature. It's 54 in Rio Rancho, and 51 is the temperature this morning up in Santa Fe. Zoltan has the latest news next on...
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19: Good morning, New Mexico. It's 8:31 on this Wednesday, the 30th of September, 2026. 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Right now in Albuquerque, 56 degrees. The high today, 64. Up in Santa Fe, it's 54, and the high today of 59 degrees. Looking at the radar right now, we're still seeing some showers up in northern New Mexico, especially around Los Alamos and points north between Los Alamos and Tierra Amarilla. Other than that, some light rain around the Santa Fe area also, but most of the rain contained over in the northern New Mexico area. There are some heavy showers, though, coming down. So if you are driving north, you might want to be careful. Most of the rain north and northeast of New Mexico and the rest of the state pretty dry starting from today for the rest of the week and into the weekend. Now, in Santa Fe, Cañada Village Road had to be closed at the Camino La Llorona. This is from Santa Fe County officials in an emergency alert that went out yesterday afternoon. The Marquez Ville Road, east of Old Galisteo Road, near the Santa Fe Rail Trail, collapsed yesterday, forcing it to be closed and stranding residents who live in that area, affecting about 20 homes. Santa Fe County officials saying the arroyo overflowed, creating a large sinkhole, so no one could come in or out of that neighborhood. Residents who are unable to return to their home are asked to call the following phone number, 428-3737. That's 428-3737. The county has established this number for those residents that are affected. Obviously, if you're in an emergency situation, you should call 911. County officials also reporting road closings at San Isidro Crossing in Agua Fria and County Road 51 near Cañoncito. Those are both low-lying crossings that have been known to flood during heavy rains. Now, the continued heavy rain forced the city of Albuquerque to temporarily close the Cerro Colorado landfill due to unsafe conditions at the facility. Also, all the convenience centers had to be closed as of today, also because of that same problem. The convenience centers usually are used to truck the overnight trash into the main landfill, but because they couldn't go to the landfill, the trucks are still full. So the convenience centers will have to be closed today as well until the landfill itself can reopen. In Bernalillo County, residents that receive their trash service by waste management, that landfill is also closed due to severe weather conditions. And as a result, residential curbside trash collection for Bernalillo County residents temporarily paused until they can reopen that landfill. KKOB News Time, 8:33. Chance and Felicia Martinez of Albuquerque, who severely abused a four-year-old child, are now sentenced to serve time in prison. Here's more from KKOB's Michael Carlisle.
20: The abuse took place between November 2024 and February of 2025. Investigators learned that the victim was covered in bruises and had suffered a broken rib, strangulation, and whip marks, as well as abrasions and scars from head to toe. Felicia pled guilty to two counts of abandonment of a child resulting in great bodily harm and two counts of child abuse. She will serve 12 years. In April, Chance pled guilty to three counts of abandonment of a child resulting in great bodily harm. He was sentenced to 20 years in prison. Michael Carlisle, News Radio, KKOB.
19: KKOB News Time, 8:34. So the Albuquerque area now has more housing. Housing New Mexico representatives opened more affordable housing in the metro. The Somos Apartments in Albuquerque, located at 7200 Central Avenue, will serve seniors age 55 years and older. The mixed-use development includes 71-bedroom units in a four-story wood-frame building. The building will also include commercial space for local businesses. Somos Apartments will be income-restricted to households earning up to 30%, 50%, or 60% of the area median income. Somos is one of 62 active multifamily developments that Housing New Mexico has in various stages of construction across New Mexico, 21 municipalities and 15 counties. PNM plans to begin replacing traditional electric meters with new smart meters later this year. The utility says the digital meters will allow customers to track their energy use through PNM's mobile app, with usage information updated daily. Customers will also be able to set energy use limits and receive alerts as they approach them. PNM says the technology will also help detect power outages more quickly by automatically notifying crews when service is interrupted. A new facility focused on quantum technology opening its doors in Albuquerque. Here's more with Natasha Leyva.
2: The Roadrunner Quantum Lab will serve as a shared workspace for quantum startups, researchers, and industry partners, offering access to advanced infrastructure, including quantum networking systems, test equipment, and specialized laboratory space. State leaders say the lab is part of a long-term strategy to position New Mexico as a national hub for quantum research and technical development. Several quantum companies and research organizations have already signed up as tenants at the facility. Natasha Leyva, News Radio, KKOB.
21: 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The calendar flips to October tomorrow, but in Major League Baseball, it's already October as the playoffs are underway. Nationally, yesterday, the Braves beat the Phillies 5-3. Austin Riley hit the big home run for Atlanta. Padres beat the Cubs 8-0. All these series are best 2 out of 3, so the teams who win yesterday can wrap up the series with wins today. American League, White Sox beat the Astros in Houston 6-3, and the Yankees 9-0 over the Red Sox. The Notre Dame 3 College Golf Challenge is underway out at Twin Warriors. New Mexico State men beat New Mexico 3.5-1.5 in match play yesterday. New Mexico State and North Carolina are tied for first place on the men's side. Oklahoma and North Carolina State are tied for first on the women's side. The Oklahoma Sooners beat New Mexico 4-1 in match play yesterday. And Caitlin Clark scored 27 points, 15 assists, as her Fever beat the Aces to stay alive in the WNBA playoffs yesterday. Want more? We're talking sports on 95.9 FM and AM 610 Sports Animal. I'm Jeff Symbieta.
19: Okay, Jeff, thanks a lot. Right now in Albuquerque, 56 degrees, Santa Fe 54. I'm Sultan Johnny Salcedo, 96.3 News Radio, KKOB.
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0: Oops. Bob Clark along with Jerry Wright, Zoltan of the Newsroom, Candy Cruise Traffic, 96.3 News Radio, KKOB. Forgot to do this, so we'll do it now. Terry Fader, he'll be at the Isleta Resort and Casino Showroom December 11th for his holiday show, A Very Terry Christmas.
23: That's adorable.
0: And this will be his second appearance at Isleta this year, because he sort of began the year back there in January doing his show. And then he's wrapping it up in December at the end of the year. So we'll take the seventh caller right now at 505-243-3333. And you'll win two tickets to that show. And, of course, you can also buy tickets online at isleta.com. Still getting a lot of text messages on Medicare and the workshops coming up. And, again, the phone number for it's Q&A Insurance Group, but their New Mexico operation is Medicare A to Z. So if you... If you Google Q&A Insurance Company, Medicare A to Z, that'll take you to their, you'll be able to get their website. But the phone number again to call to reserve your spot for these workshops coming up in Albuquerque and Rio Rancho, 505-585-0007. Very James Bondian.
23: Right?
0: I was thinking of that when I was writing it down. I was paying attention to everything Patrick was saying, but I was writing down those digits. I'm like, 007's a part of that phone number. So it should be an easy one to remember, 505-585-0007. Here's Candy with traffic.
23: Well, we got a new crash just reported at Coors and Irving. Still kind of a busy spot. You do have a slight backup both north and southbound. You've also got a crash eastbound Candelaria east of San Mateo. Small backup there. There's a crash on I-40 eastbound near 6th Street with delays past Rio Grande. There's a crash at Cole Avenue in the southbound frontage road with eastbound and southbound backups. We still have that crash at Alameda and Alameda Park, which is east of Edith. Just congestion east and westbound, and the traffic lights are flashing red at Paseo and Browning, so that's causing delays. Remember to treat the intersection like a four-way stop. I'm Candy Cruz with KKOB Traffic, every 10 minutes on the 7s. If you see an accident, call the Traffic Tracker Hotline, 505-767-9167. I'm Candy Cruz from the 96.3 News Radio KKOB Traffic Center.
5: Sky still active today with scattered showers and thunderstorms with these very saturated soils. Any storm that produces locally heavy rainfall still could produce some flooding issues. Staying cool, high 64 Albuquerque, 59 Santa Fe. Thundershowers wrap up this evening, decreasing clouds into Thursday morning. Albuquerque's low tonight, 51, Santa Fe 46. From KOAT Action 7 News, I'm meteorologist Eric Green.
0: Here in Albuquerque right now, we do have a temperature of 57 degrees, 55 in Rio Rancho, and it's 51 degrees right now up in Santa Fe. 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
0: 8:45 is the time this morning. Bob Clark, along with Jerry Wright, Zoltan in the newsroom, Candy Cruz traffic, 96.3, News Radio KKOB. Yeah. The sun's still hanging in there.
21: Ooh, nice.
0: I mean, it's still mostly cloudy, but the sun has been peeking through for the past 30 minutes or so. Now, look, before I go down this road, don't get me wrong. I mean, especially after the heat and the very dry summer that we have, this rain that we've been getting now 3 weeks in a row has been a godsend. I mean, we're going to have record rainfall for September. We've taken what was going to be the driest monsoon season on record just nearly 3 weeks ago to maybe, potentially, we'll see what the final numbers say, but we could end up here in Albuquerque with a top 10 wettest monsoon, or at least very close to it. Number 10 on the list is 6.10 inches.
23: What a flip around,
0: and,
23: man.
0: And oh my goodness, right? And then the... So this total rain over the last 48 hours, if we get 1.47 inches of rain, that's going to get us right at number 10.
23: What a bunch of champs.
0: I mean, so we'll see. But if not number 10, I mean, we're going to be very, very close. We'll be in the top 15. And that is a dramatic turnaround. And especially considering here in Albuquerque, we've been dealing mainly with this sort of nice soaking rain.
21: Yeah.
0: And we haven't had to really deal with any sort of flight. But, you know, 3 weeks in a row now. Now, you're talking about saturated ground and things like, and now we're seeing very destructive areas of New Mexico over the last 24 hours, especially down south. So it's, you know, it's to the point now where if we get an extended break here, it might be a good thing. Now,
21: I'm curious. I know Elephant Butte was down to like, what, 1% of average or it's normal. I wonder if it's up to like, I don't know. 3-4%
0: Well,
21: has it made a
0: dent?
21: This is
0: what I've been told. Okay, now I'm not an expert on how this works, but I've been told by someone who knows that reservoirs like Elephant Butte and especially Elephant Butte, they rely more on snowpack runoff in the spring. So while this rain has been great, and I'm sure things have improved a little bit. I mean, look at the Rio Grande.
21: Yeah.
0: I mean, my goodness.
21: Yeah.
0: We've gone from dry. Basically shore to shore to, as I described it yesterday, swollen.
21: I bet the silvery minnows are real happy.
0: No question. I mean, it was dirty, but, it was dirty water, but I'm sure it's kind of muddy under normal circumstances. But, man, oh, man, it's just been nice to see this one. But, I think if we can get several days here where it's kind of sunny and gives things a chance to dry out a little bit, I think that would be a good thing now at this point, but it's been wonderful.
19: Eric Green has already said we did meet that record.
0: For September?
19: Yeah.
0: Okay. Yeah, because he was telling us the other day we only needed 0.6 inch. We definitely got that.
19: Yeah.
0: I was just talking about overall for monsoon season.
19: Oh no.
0: If we end up as I said, just a little under 1.5 inches, that would put us at a top 10 wettest monsoon, at number 10.
19: Especially since we're so dry.
0: Yes. I mean, the first week of the state fair, we were the driest monsoon on record up at that point. We've never had a September like this before. But I think we're getting to the point now where, especially in some parts of New Mexico, we're getting a little too much.
21: And
0: it would be nice to kind of be able to get a break before we start getting more rain again. I'm not calling for an end. I don't want to see the faucet turn off, but let's just dry out a little
19: bit. Take a little break.
0: Yeah, exactly. All right, let's get an update on traffic. Here's Candy Cruz.
23: All right, well, we still have some crashes out there. One on I-40 eastbound near 6th Street, blocking your right lane and shoulder with a backup approaching the river. You've also got that new crash at Coors and Irving with a slight backup north and southbound. You've got a crash eastbound on Candelaria, just a little bit east of San Mateo, slight backup there. You got that crash at Cole Avenue and the southbound frontage road with eastbound and southbound backups. And the traffic lights are flashing red at Paseo and Browning, and also now at Taylor Ranch Road and Kachina. So remember to treat both intersections like four-way stops. I'm Candy Cruz with KKOB traffic every 10 minutes on the 7s. If you see an accident, call the Traffic Tracker hotline 505-767-9167. I'm Candy Cruz from the 96.3 News Radio KKOB Traffic Center.
5: Sky's still active today with scattered showers and thunderstorms with these very saturated soils. Any storm that produces locally heavy rainfall still could produce some flooding issues. Staying cool, high 64 Albuquerque, 59 Santa Fe. Thundershowers wrap up this evening, decreasing clouds into Thursday morning. Albuquerque's low tonight, 51, Santa Fe 46. From KOAT Action 7 News, I'm meteorologist Eric Green.
0: Here in Albuquerque right now, sun's peeking through, but we still have mostly cloudy skies. Temperature is 57. It's 55 in Rio Rancho and 51 in Santa Fe. All right, it's 8:50. Bob Clark along with Jerry Wright, Zoltan in the newsroom, Candy Cruz traffic. Jerry, you asked. We've got your answer. With this recent rainfall now at its lowest point, Elephant Butte was down to 1.4% of capacity this summer. Now it is up to, well, I've gotten two different numbers. One person says it's up to 2.2% of capacity. Someone else said it's up to 2.4%. So either way, it's in that neighborhood. So again, all of this rain has helped a little bit at the Butte, but this is more about the snowpack and the runoff in the spring. And I know we've got that super El Nino in the forecast coming up this winter. That would be a godsend, but it's also going to take multiple winters of snowpack. Because I mean you've seen, and you can find these out there, but you can see these GPS photos, satellite photos I should say, of the Butte from 1994 to where it is now. Is not something that happened overnight. This was a gradual a gradual shrinking of the water, if you will. I was in the pool. The lake was in the pool. Shrinkage. We've had a lot of years of shrinkage down at Elephant Butte, so it's not going to be fixed overnight. That's
4: no,
0: for sure.
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0: Hi, everybody. 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
0: It's 8:55. Bob Clark along with Jerry Wright in for DC. Sultan of the Newsroom, Candy Cruz Traffic, 96.3 News Radio, KKOB. And keep in mind, too, whenever we talk about, like, the official totals of monsoon season and all of the rain we've been getting throughout the Albuquerque area, and it's been widespread. Every part of Albuquerque has been getting rain. Obviously, there are other rain stations, weather stations, and you might have a rain gauge in your own backyard where the totals can really vary. So whatever we're getting at the Sunport, yeah, rest assured, there are parts of Albuquerque where we're getting even more. And I was sent a picture of a rain gauge from a listener who lives in Taylor Ranch in northwest Albuquerque. Last week, from the rainstorms we had, they had 1.75 inches, and they just got over 2 inches in the last 48 hours for the rain this week, too.
3: Wow.
0: So, yeah, that's a lot of rain.
3: That's a lot.
0: And because of that, again, I'll remind you, from the weather, because of the weather, the water authority here in Albuquerque, turn these off. May not have to turn them on again for a long while.
3: Oh, yeah.
0: Because it is just soaked. I mean, the water's just way down in there now, feeding those roots of everything you've got. So, all right, coming up next, this is a conversation that has happened before, that has been broached in New Mexico for several years. And there's actually a Texas House committee over in the Texas State Legislature who's taking up the issue for the very first time, and that's possible annexation of three counties in southeast New Mexico, oil patch, into the state of Texas. We're going to talk with former New Mexico State Senator Cliff Pirtle of Roswell. He was one New Mexico lawmaker who sponsored a resolution 5 years ago up in Santa Fe to allow counties to secede from the state. Obviously, that resolution did not get through the House or the Senate, but he's got a lot of strong opinions on the possibility of annexation. He joins us over the phone after the news at 9 o'clock. But first, here's a final check of traffic at 8:57 with Candy Cruz.
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23: We got a crash eastbound Candelaria east of San Mateo with a slight backup. There's one at Cole Avenue and the southbound frontage road with eastbound and southbound backups. There's a crash at Coors and Irving with a slight backup both north and southbound, and a crash on eastbound I-40 near 6th Street. That's still blocking your right lane and shoulder with a backup approaching the river. You also have the traffic lights flashing red at Paseo and Browning and also at Taylor Ranch Road in Kachina. Remember to treat both intersections like four-way stops. I'm Candy Cruz with KKOB Traffic, every 10 minutes on the 7s. If you see an accident, call the Traffic Tracker Hotline, 505-767-9167. I'm Candy Cruz from the 96.3 News Radio KKOB Traffic Center.
5: Sky still active today with scattered showers and thunderstorms with these very saturated soils. Any storm that produces locally heavy rainfall still could produce some flooding issues. Staying cool, high 64 Albuquerque, 59 Santa Fe. Thunder showers wrap up this evening, decreasing clouds into Thursday morning. Albuquerque's low tonight, 51, Santa Fe, 46. From KOAT Action 7 News, I'm meteorologist Derek Green.
0: Here in Albuquerque right now, we do have a temperature this morning of 57 degrees. It's 50.
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18: From ABC News, I'm Sherry Preston.
3: Israeli Prime Minister Benjamin Netanyahu says a pilot stabbed another pilot on board an Air Dubai plane bound for Tel Aviv this morning and then tried to bring down the aircraft carrying dozens of Israelis. Passengers and crew staging a dramatic intervention to subdue the attacker before the plane landed in Saudi Arabia. Here's ABC's Ian Pannell.
9: We believe that Israel will be in the process of trying to repatriate the 180 Israeli citizens who were on board that flight. It was overwhelmingly Israelis who were on board there. Remember, Prime Minister Netanyahu had been warning about a heightened terror alert situation. We don't know whether this is connected at the moment.
3: One of the pilots is under arrest. The cost of living continues to rise. We got new numbers from the government today. ABC's Jim Ryan.
10: The Personal Consumption Expenditures Index is the Federal Reserve's preferred gauge of U.S. inflation. The Fed targets 2% as the ideal year-over-year inflation rate, but last month it sat at 3.4%. which is still a bit lower than economists were expecting.
3: New York Governor Kathy Hochul is calling for an independent investigation into campus culture at Cornell following rape allegations and a lawsuit filed against the school. ABC's Aaron Katursky obtaining the woman's original statement she gave to police 2 years ago.
18: Jane Doe used the word rape once to explain why she took a hit of ketamine. I had become extremely uncomfortable with how this night was turning out, so my thought was, if I do ketamine again, maybe I will pass out. My thought was that if I passed out and these men had sex with me, then they could be charged with rape.
3: The woman has filed a lawsuit against the school. At the last minute, a federal appeals court has halted the scheduled execution of Krista Pike, who was to have been put to death this hour. The judges saying they wanted to review whether her background was fully considered. You're listening to ABC News.
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19: 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Right now in Albuquerque, 56 degrees at the Sunport. Here in downtown, it's 58. The high today, 64. Up in Santa Fe, it's 53 at the moment, and the high today of 59 degrees. A head-on crash in Sandoval County yesterday, taking the life of a woman and leaving another woman in very serious condition at the hospital. State police report that the crash happened when a semi-trailer was heading south on Highway 550, about a mile north of Northwest Loop in Rio Rancho. The driver lost control due to slick roads and crossed into the northbound lane, crashing into an SUV with the two women on board. The driver of the SUV, a 42-year-old woman, died on the scene. The passenger, a 32-year-old woman, was taken to the hospital. The driver of the semi was not hurt. At the time of the accident, according to police, there was heavy rain and very slick road conditions, which contributed to the crash. According to AAA, diesel prices topped record highs this month. The average price per gallon in New Mexico hit a high of $6.36 on September the 18th. And days later, the national average reached an all-time record of $6.53 per gallon. Sky-high fuel prices are proving to be a burden for private and public customers alike, including the state's biggest school district, Albuquerque Public Schools, which operates 175 diesel-powered buses. APS spokesperson Martin Salazar said that the district has allotted $28.4 million for transportation spending this school year and that surging diesel prices are putting a significant pressure on the district's transportation budget. A well-known Canyon Road art dealer is being sued over claims that an $80,000 artifact sold at a Santa Fe art show was not authentic. Here's more from KKOB's Mike Gaba.
28: By New York gallery owner Maureen Zaremberg, who says she purchased what was described as a historic ceremonial raven rattle during the annual White Hawk Antique Indian and Ethnographic Art Show. According to the complaint, experts later concluded the object was a fake and did not appear to be an authentic indigenous artifact. That suit also alleges the item was never delivered and seeks damages under New Mexico consumer protection laws. Kessler has not commented publicly on those claims. Mike Gaba, News Radio KKOB.
19: One of the Balloon Fiesta's longest-running traditions returns Friday morning when hot air balloons visit elementary schools across Albuquerque. The annual Balloons Aloft event brings pilots, crews, and balloons directly to APS campuses, allowing students and families to get a close-up look at the aircraft before Balloon Fiesta officially begins. Balloons are expected to begin inflating around 6:45, with launch time scheduled between 7 and 7:30 a.m. on Friday, weather permitting. Should be a good day for it. The event serves as the unofficial kickoff to the Balloon Fiesta. Well, stand by for more news coming up. First, let's go to sports, and here's Jeff with the Sports Animal.
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0: beat New Mexico 3.5 to 1.5 in match play yesterday. New Mexico State and North Carolina are tied for first place on the men's side. Oklahoma and North Carolina State are tied for first on the women's side. The Oklahoma Sooners beat New Mexico 4-1 in match play yesterday. And Caitlin Clark scored 27 points, 15 assists, as her Fever beat the Aces to stay alive in the WNBA playoffs yesterday. Want more? We're talking sports on 95.9 FM and AM 610, the Sports Animal. I'm Jeff Symbieta.
1: Okay, Jeff, thanks a lot. The forecast for today coming up in just a second. Right now in Taos, it's 52 degrees. In Belen, it's 58. Here in Albuquerque, 56 at the airport, 58 downtown. And in Santa Fe, it's 53. More of the morning show with Bob Clark continues, but right now let's get a weather update from our friends at KOAT Action 7 News.
2: We still expect scattered showers and thunderstorms in the area today. With the saturated soils and any storms still with the ability to produce locally heavy rainfall, we still have some flooding concerns where the storms do hit. It stays cool, 64 Albuquerque's high. Santa Fe only tops out at 59. After thundershowers wrap up this evening, clouds decrease into Thursday morning. Thursday morning's lows, 51 for Albuquerque and 46 in Santa Fe. Thursday should be dry, pretty nice, bit of a temperature rebound with Sunday to partly cloudy skies. High 70 Albuquerque and 65 for Santa Fe. From KOAT Action 7 News.
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10: Annexed, Bob Clark, along with Jerry Wright, our producer in for D.C. today. Zoltan in the newsroom, Candy Cruz Traffic, 96.3 News Radio, KKOB. This is a conversation that has come up before in the past here in New Mexico. It's kind of taking the next step, going to the next level, if you will, actually in Texas, as a Texas House committee. Today we'll hold a hearing on the possibility for possibly annexing three counties down in southeast New Mexico in our oil patch. And it's kind of an informational committee hearing today. It's being chaired by Cody Vassat of Angleton, and he basically is just saying, look, we're just going to start talking about what could be done, what can be done, should it be done. They don't have any answers or any plans right now. But this is an issue that has been broached before in the New Mexico state legislature. In fact, 5 years ago, former New Mexico State Senator Cliff Pirtle of Roswell proposed a joint resolution that would allow counties to secede from the state of New Mexico. Of course, the resolution did fail, but here we are 5 years later, and this is a conversation that is still happening. And joining us on the program is former State Senator Cliff Pirtle of Roswell. Cliff, thanks for your time this morning. How are you doing today?
11: Doing pretty good. You know, we're just enjoying this rain without any flooding in this area. But, good. You know, to all the people that are experiencing it, you know, just everyone, hopefully everyone's safe. And having experienced that a couple years ago where a lot of my stuff flooded when Roswell had that big flood, you know, it's just stuff. Keep your family and everybody safe and, you know, hope for the best.
10: And certainly, as we all know, your neighbors down in the Clovis area and over in Curry County certainly have taken the brunt of the flooding through these recent storms. And then just yesterday, we saw pretty destructive flash flooding in Hatch, in Doniana County, and also in Socorro as well.
11: Need the moisture, but not all at once. But,
10: yeah.
11: You know, that's just everybody stay safe, stay high ground, and, you know, just... It stinks because I had the experience, but you throw a lot of stuff away, and it's not a fun feeling.

0: but you know, as long as everyone's safe, that's what matters. But anyway,
1: yeah, up here in Albuquerque, we basically have just had a really nice steady rain with each of these storms that has passed through. So we really haven't had to deal with too much flooding. But our thoughts and prayers are certainly with everyone around New Mexico who is dealing with the worst of it. Senator, let me ask you this question. 5 years after you introduced that joint resolution up in Santa Fe during the session that year, this is a conversation that is still happening. And as I mentioned, kind of taking the next, going to the next level here with this committee hearing starting today in Texas. Kind of your thoughts on this ongoing conversation about annexation of Southeast New Mexico, three counties there over to Texas, and why you believe it is still a conversation that people are having.
0: You know, I think it's something that just needs to stay at the front of our minds. You know, just because one area has the majority of the population or has a certain party has a majority of the power, you know, the American idea was built upon the protection of those that maybe were in the minority, whether it's rural or whatever it might be. And so I think it's important just to remind people that, hey, just because, you know, 80% of the population lives within the Rio Grande Corridor, there's pockets of the state that you know, really just want to feel heard or have a part in the conversation or have their culture or way of life protected. And I think it's very important that we just continue to have that conversation that, you know, America isn't a democracy. And for many reasons, we're a representative republic. And this is one of those that down here in southeastern New Mexico, you know, the majority of the budget is made from this area. But then when it comes time to, say, respect the culture and way of life, it just kind of falls on deaf ears.
1: And obviously, especially since we're talking about the oil patch, which is responsible for more than 50% of the money that gets spent every year in the state budget. And obviously, billions more in terms of our reserves and our rainy day fund and other trust funds now that have been created by the legislature.
0: Yeah, I mean, and that's really what it boils down to is, you know, if you're producing that much for the entire state, it's just in exchange for that, just let us be heard. And I think that's what this is more about, is just hear us. Are there options available? I mean, if this part of the state isn't going to be, say, respected or heard, and you know what's interesting is many of the issues that pop up are not even partisan issue. Mm-hmm. You know, there's a lot of bills that come to the legislature that have Democrats crossing the aisle over, and some of the Republicans going the other direction. And so I think that's an important thing. Is this really isn't Republican versus Democrat. This is definitely an urban versus rural issue.
1: Yeah.
0: Many of the bills, whether it's the coyote calling or firearm sales or any of those type of issues, those are nonpartisan. I mean, you'll find people agreeing from the Gallup area that are Democrat with the people in Travis County or Eddy County, and it seems that you know, the real disconnect comes from the urban areas.
1: Former State Senator Cliff Pirtle of Roswell with us here on News Radio KQB. And Cliff, you bring up an interesting point, because I remember being told 30 plus years ago that, you know, when it comes to the New Mexico State Legislature, especially given its makeup of citizen legislators, it is usually more of a battle of urban versus rural than it is partisan. Now, I think the legislature, you can make a strong case, has become much more partisan in recent years. But what you're saying is that still at the heart of the divide, it's urban versus rural.
0: Yeah, and especially with this issue, I mean, there's a few, say, issues that pop up that still show that urban-rural divide. I would agree with you that it has become more partisan, and it's unfortunate, because even whenever I started back in 2013, you know, you could still sit down and have lunch and talk through some of the issues and find some middle ground, and it feels like there's less and less of that, and maybe that's why this is becoming an issue even out front again, as we can't even discuss things without it becoming heated, or we can't even have discussion without it becoming conflict, or at least conflict that's productive. You know, this becomes even more of an issue that gets pushed forward.
1: Cliff, when you introduced your resolution in 2021, was there anything specific that you felt you were responding to or had to respond to at that time? If I recall, around that same time is when one of our Democratic state senators, I believe it was Mimi Stewart, basically said in response to some criticism coming from the southeast portion of the state, quote, if you don't like it, move to Texas. Pretty arrogant statement to make.
0: Well, and again, that just goes to show, a lack of understanding. Senator Stewart and I had our disagreements throughout my career, and we also had a lot of agreement. And so I think there's just a lack of understanding, especially for, say, oil and gas and agricultural people. It's not like you can pack your farm up or pack your mineral rights up and move. You're kind of tied to the land, and you make your living off the land. Well, it's not like a lot of others that, can just move cities and still find a job as a doctor, a nurse, a teacher, a police officer, those types of things. And so I think that's where the real disconnect came. And to me, it just amplified, this response is why we need to have the conversation.
1: Yeah.
0: This response is exactly why this needs to be discussed further. I found it, very interesting that was the response, is, basically y'all be quiet down there in Southeast. Y'all are troublemakers throughout this whole COVID pandemic. And it's time to just sit down and be quiet. And, that's not really the culture down here. It's very much one that we stand up for what we believe in, and we stand up for our neighbors. And so, it's just something that I think is still a passion for many. I mean, are there tons of questions out there? Absolutely. That's why it has to start somewhere with I'm hearing on what does this look like? What happens to the federal land leases? What happens to teacher retirement funds? What happens to all of these other things that would be affected by this? How are those resolved? How do we protect those? How do we, really consider everyone that would be affected by this? Do we create a larger problem by trying to solve one problem? And so if we can't even have the conversation, we'll never really know. So it's promising to at least have that conversation. I mean, we're not the only state with this issue. You look at Washington and Oregon, the east side of both of those states wish they could join Idaho. They see and they have a lot more in common with say Idaho than they do the coastal populations of both of those states. So it's not unique. It's definitely something that is nationwide, and I think it's something that our founders knew early on that, hey, we might need to shift. Why did the state start off the size of a Chevy Malibu, and now, they're basically like five semi trucks? So I think that's something that definitely needs to be looked at, that, when we got our start, it was very much as much control locally as possible. States like Delaware and Connecticut and New Hampshire, just super tiny itty bitty states that have just as much say as say the state of New Mexico, where we're spread out, culturally divided. I mean, really, New Mexico could have three states within it that would really serve it really well. And so, that's something that really needs to be discussed too, is where, post-Civil War, we the states got bigger and didn't want as maybe large of voices. Most people know the contentious story of just New Mexico becoming a state.
1: Well, hey, look,
0: it's
1: not like it's unprecedented, because there was Virginia before there was West Virginia. So, I mean, it's not like it's never happened before. One other thing here, Cliff, before we let you go, on top of everything that you've already just sort of talked about, including dating back to your time as a state senator representing Roswell up in Santa Fe, on top of the frustration that a lot of people in Southeast New Mexico have felt in terms of this divide, this urban versus rural divide, What's been the response in the last couple of years when the Democrats up in Santa Fe have taken it even farther and redistrict this state specifically to gerrymander CD2 in many ways to try to mute the political influence of the people down in that part of the state?
0: And I think that was something that again just kind of fell on deaf ears. Now I'm in CD3. I share a congressperson with people all the way in Shiprock, New Mexico. And so I think it's just kind of interesting that, you know, we were really the first to do it. And it became this huge topic. Having lived through that one redistricting, you know, I'm happy I will never have to do that again. But it definitely kind of begs the question of who's being truthful. You know, what is the truth? Are we wanting people's voices only when we agree with them, or do we really care what other people might have to say and think? And I think it's important for America as a country and New Mexico as a state that we always respect the opinions of those that we disagree with and don't try to win by stifling that voice. Like, we need to have that conflict as long as it's constructive conflict and work our way through things. Because when we work together, there's buy-in, there's a way to move forward. And it just feels like now there's not that feeling of buy-in that, hey, we're going to work on this together and move forward. You know, every now and then you'll have a little bit here and there, whether it's the Opportunity Scholarship or some of these other things that said, hey, we got some buy-in from both sides. Is it perfect? Absolutely not. But it's enough imperfect that some people could come across and vote for it. So I think we have to be careful. You know, we want that balance back and forth, that power shift back and forth, because when you have one party in control, complete control for a long period of time, just as you see in other states that are red all the time, in Wyoming, they have their own weird set of problems because the Democrats don't have enough say there.
1: Yeah.
0: Just as if we don't have enough say from the opposing party of those in charge here, for too long of a period of time, I think is when things really get off track and you know, we kind of lose our identity as a state, which would be unfortunate.
1: Very good. Hey, Cliff, thank you very much for your time today. We do appreciate it.
0: Thank you.
1: All right, former State Senator Cliff Pirtle of Roswell here on News Radio KKOB.
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1: All right, it's 9:28. Our thanks again to former State Senator Cliff Pirtle for joining us here from Roswell, talking again about the latest regarding the conversation of the possible annex of three southeast New Mexico counties by the state of Texas. And Candy, I lost track of how many times he actually used the word conversation, because that's what really this is all about.
14: Right.
1: And that's why when the governor and the attorney general and House Speaker Javier Martinez, when the Texas Speaker of the House announced earlier this year that he was going to form a committee just, you know, to look into this and just to kind of see what it would take, if it's even possible. And what if the people of those three counties wanted to become a part of Texas? I mean, is there any way they could initiate that process? I mean, that's what really this is all about. So when you hear responses from MLG and Raul Torres and Javier Martinez to the point where they just basically mock the Texas House Speaker and say, this isn't going to happen, it's just a waste of time. And anyone who feels that way, you're missing the point.
14: Right.
1: It's about the ongoing conversation about Southeast New Mexico screaming up to Santa Fe, we want our voices to be heard. And the reason, of course, they're not, along with majority one-party rule here in New Mexico, is because all they want is the money. They love the money coming in from the oil patch in New Mexico. But other than that, they couldn't give a damn about infrastructure. They couldn't give a damn about anything else down in that part of the state of New Mexico. I mean, I
14: don't blame them one bit.
1: I don't blame them either, because that's what's really what it's all about, especially when in the past you've had people like Mimi Stewart say, if you don't like it, why don't you just move to Texas? I get so frustrated when I hear that kind of
14: How dare
1: response.
14: You?
1: And there
14: you
1: are other for them, there Mimi. Are other lawmakers who have brought up this issue before and said, look, deep down, I love New Mexico. I've lived here all my life. I want to stay here. This is about continuing to try to get some attention from the Democrats up in Santa Fe, where they truly feel like, and then of course when they carve up CD2 to the point where Roswell is split right in two, and they go out of their way to try to minimize, if not completely mute, the political influence of the of the southeast New Mexico. Yeah. I mean,
14: residents are going to get ticked off, and they deserve to be.
1: It's just they're just piling on. That's all they're doing. Let's take a break for the news. Oh, and then we have a new survey on turn signals. That's a big topic here in Albuquerque, or lack thereof.
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17: 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I'm Sultan Chani Salcedo. Right now in Albuquerque, 58 degrees. The high today expected 64. Up in Santa Fe, 54 degrees and the high today of 59 degrees. Some tense moments this morning for Albuquerque fire rescue crews as they were putting out a fire at an abandoned boarded-up single-family home. The fire reported at 442 Alcazar Street Northeast around 6 o'clock this morning. When units arrived, they were confirmed signs of a fire. While fire crews were about to go into the basement of the home, the floor collapsed and two firefighters fell into the basement. Both firefighters were evaluated on scene and did not, fortunately, require to be transported to the hospital. It took almost an hour to get the fire under control. Damage to the structure was severe and considered a total loss. No injuries were reported, but while the cause of the fire is still being investigated, there were signs of squatters occupying the structure. Chance and Felicia Martinez of Albuquerque, who were accused of severely abusing a four-year-old child, were sentenced to prison on Monday. Here's more with KKOB's Michael Carlisle.
18: The abuse took place between November 2024 and February of 2025. Investigators learned that the victim was covered in bruises and had suffered a broken rib, strangulation, and whip marks, as well as abrasions and scars from head to toe. Felicia pled guilty to two counts of abandonment of a child resulting in great bodily harm and two counts of child abuse. She will serve 12 years. In April, Chance pled guilty to three counts of abandonment of a child resulting in great bodily harm. He was sentenced to 20 years in prison. Michael Carlisle, News Radio, KKOB.
17: 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Now, up in Santa Fe, Marquesville Road, east of Old Galisteo Road, near the Santa Fe Rail Trail, collapsed, forcing it to be closed and stranding residents who live in that area. Even some construction contract workers were affected by this. More than 20 homes were affected in total. Santa Fe County officials say the arroyo overflowed, creating a large sinkhole, so no one was able to come in and out. So now the county has put out a phone number for residents who are unable to return to their home that they can call. The number is 428-3737, 428-3737. County officials also reported road closings at San Isidro Crossing in Agua Fria and County Road 51 near Cañoncito. Down in Socorro County, officials say storm damage in that county is expected to reach millions of dollars. The Socorro County Commission has already declared an emergency, hoping to receive funding from the governor's office for recovery efforts. Several homes and roads around the county have been heavily damaged or destroyed by floodwaters. The area most affected was the southern portion of Socorro County around the San Antonio area, as well in portions of Magdalena. The county and city report that they have distributed over 15,000 sandbags to residents. Here in Albuquerque, Housing New Mexico representatives have opened more affordable housing. The Somos Apartments in Albuquerque, located at 7200 Central Avenue, and serving seniors age 55 years and older. The mixed-use development includes 70 one-bedroom units in a four-story wood frame building. The building will also include commercial space for local businesses. Somos Apartments will be income-restricted to households earning up to 30%, 50%, or 60% of the area median income. Somos is one of 62 active multifamily developments that Housing New Mexico has in various stages of construction across the state in 21 municipalities in 15 counties. Well, stand by for another news update in 30 minutes with Natasha Leyva. For News 24/7, download our News Radio KKOB app from the Apple or Google store. Right now in Taos, 53 degrees. Los Alamos, 54. Belen, 58. In Albuquerque, also it's 58, and it's 54 up in Santa Fe. And here's more weather for you from our friends at KOAT, Action 7 News.
19: We still expect scattered showers and thunderstorms in the area today. With the saturated soils and any storms still with the ability to produce locally heavy rainfall, we still have some flooding concerns where the storms do hit. It stays cool, 64 Albuquerque's high. Santa Fe only tops out at 59. After thundershowers wrap up this evening, clouds decrease into Thursday morning. Thursday morning's lows, 51 for Albuquerque and 46 in Santa Fe. Thursday should be dry, pretty nice, bit of a temperature rebound with Sunday to partly cloudy skies. High 70 Albuquerque and 65 for Santa Fe. From KOAT Action 7 News, I'm meteorologist Eric Green.
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1: Somebody's lying. Bob Clark along with Jerry Wright, Zoltan in the newsroom. Jerry's in for DC today. Candy Cruz, 96.3 News Radio, KKOB. All right, of all of the traffic issues that we've talked about here in Albuquerque over the years, whether it be road rage, whether it be, which is a big problem, whether it be people who, and this is a problem. I really go out of my way to observe when I'm in an intersection. And I just really stay so focused on the people who are coming through the intersections on these left turn signals, left turn lanes, and how many of them don't just push the yellow, but just go through the red. And I'm not talking about, oh, well, I was in the middle of the intersection when the light turned red. No, I'm talking about people where the light sitting right in front of me has turned green, and it's green, and there are three cars still coming through.
14: Yep.
1: I mean, they don't even try to, like, think about stopping.
14: They got T-boned that way.
1: Well, as soon as my light turns green, the last thing I do is hit the accelerator right away. Yeah. Not even close.
21: Yeah.
1: You've got to be proactive in those situations. But it just seems to be getting worse and worse and worse. And of course, many of them will go through the left turn signal without having their turn signal on. And that's another problem that we have here in Albuquerque. And look, this is a problem, I'm sure, in many parts of the country. It's not just here. But I have a national study, a national survey on turn signals. And when you look at the results, somebody's lying. Because it's just absolutely ridiculous in terms of how many people say, oh, I always use them, or you always need to use them, versus how many people you see actually using them.
14: Right.
1: And the survey says 87% of the people who responded in their survey say they always use their turn signals, and everyone always needs to use their turn signals. I wish that were true.
21: Yeah.
1: 87%? You really believe, when you're driving around town, do you see 87% of the other vehicles using their turn signals?
14: I'm going to say it's around 42. And that's being generous.
1: That's awfully specific.
14: I'm a very specific girl.
1: Well, that's just, it's just a, yeah, it's a guess. I don't know if it's 50-50.
14: I would doubt it.
1: I mean, just based, anyways. just based on my own observations. So 87%, and then the next most popular answer was 10%. Say you always use them, should always use them, except when your intentions are clear.
14: Like it's a turn only lane.
1: Exactly. Oh. Something along those lines.
14: I understand that. I can. Yeah.
1: I mean, maybe it's just out of habit for me.
14: A little bit lazy. I mean, it just takes an eighth of a second to do, but it's not like it, you know, burns more gas to use your turn signal. But I can, you know, at least understand that one.
1: Sure. Yeah, absolutely. The turn signal comes standard with your vehicle for a reason.
14: Right. It's not like turning on the AC on and your car loses power.
1: It's not like you're having to pay extra for heated seats.
14: Right.
1: The turn
14: signal.
1: Although
14: in my Silverado, whenever there. I turn the turn signal on, the speakers go wonky.
1: Yeah.
14: It's kind of funky.
1: Here's how bad it is. Here's how conditioned people are when it comes to turn signals in this town. Even when it's on, they don't trust you. Because I experience this a lot, too, when I'm turning into my neighborhood and I'm coming down Ventana Road, down the hill, getting ready to turn right on the street that I used to get back into my part of the neighborhood. And I always turn my turn signal on, especially, you know, when there's someone, especially when there's someone sitting there looking to pull out of that same road. And I'll have my turn signal on. I'm turning right. I'm even slowing down. And guess what? More often than not, the driver will just sit there. And wait until that I physically turn in, and then they go.
14: It's better safe than sorry.
1: No, I get it. But that's
14: driving
1: me.
14: With their turn signals on.
1: Well, no, that's my point. Yeah. Is that people are just so conditioned to folks not using their turn signal that even when they are, they don't trust you.
0: Well, I'm not falling for that.
1: Right. Exactly.
14: That's exactly.
0: Yeah, you're just trying to collect the insurance money.
1: And then the rest of the people in the survey. So I guess anywhere from 1 to 3%. I guess some people, you know, didn't answer or whatever, but 1%, it says here, people should use their turn signals whenever they feel like it.
0: Whenever they feel like it.
1: Well, okay. I think that's kind of where we're at for the most people, for the most part, when it comes to a lot of people.
0: You should honor that red light when you feel like it.
1: Yeah.
14: Good luck with that.
1: It's just absolutely amazing. When I saw this, it's like 87% people, 87% actually feel that they should always be used. Then why aren't you always using them?
14: I think it really boils down to the way you were taught, because I feel like if you were taught that, if you go to driving school and you're taught that early, or your parents teach you and they really emphasize that, those habits tend to stick forever. But if that wasn't made a big deal when you were first learning, then...
1: Or your parents didn't use them.
14: Right.
1: When you were driving around with them. No, I think there's some truth to that, because it's the same with seatbelts.
14: Oh, 100%.
1: It becomes a habit. It's ingrained in your mind, in your head. Yeah. And it's just, it's muscle memory. Yeah. I don't even think about it.
14: Yeah. You got to start them off right, man.
1: And in fact, even if sometimes before I pull into the garage at home, I will stop at the mailbox, which is not that far away. And I'll just get out and get the mail real quick, and then I drive on. And I remember one time I didn't put my seatbelt back on for that very short trip. Not that it matters the distance, because someone could be coming around the corner and hit me.
0: Yeah.
1: But I felt naked.
14: Yeah, it's actually...
1: And I stopped and put my seatbelt on. It just didn't feel right, not having my seatbelt on.
14: That's good.
1: Well, of course it is. Yeah. But it's just... And I think the same can be said for using your turn signal. It's just, it's either muscle memory, or for some people it's not. For some people, they're just bad drivers, and they're not considerate at all. But the lack of people using turn signals, the number of people who just continue to drive through a red light just simply because I guess they think, oh, it's a left turn. I could still go through this red light for whatever reason. And I remember one time we were talking about this too, Candy, and I think you mentioned this, and there's a lot of truth to this, is that they see the car in front of them going through the intersection after the red light has turned. And they think, well, if they're going through, then I'm going to just follow right behind them, because nobody is,
14: people are already waiting for them. So what's exactly. one more?
1: Yeah, what's one more car? And then the person behind them says, what's one more car?
14: Right.
1: That goes through.
14: But what
1: I'm also seeing is not a convoy of vehicles going through the red light on a left turn lane, but I'm seeing just like one car. It's just like, what are you thinking?
14: People are stupid.
1: They really are. 9:45 here on 96.3 News Radio, KKOB.
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1: Jerry Wright earning his chops as fill-in producer for the morning show and music director. Bob Clark along with Candy Cruz. 96.3 News Radio, KKOB. A couple of text messages here, and again, and I mentioned this. Someone said, well, what happens if you're in the middle of the intersection and the light turns red? What? That's not what I'm talking about.
14: Right.
1: I mean, when
14: then
1: if you're in the middle of the intersection on a yellow and it turns red, you keep going, obviously. I don't know, maybe you're not experiencing the same thing I'm seeing around town. I'm not talking about people just trying to sneak through on the yellow.
0: Yeah.
1: I'm talking about people who go through a solid red.
14: Right.
1: Because the light that I'm looking at's already been green, and multiple cars continue to go through. And they're just basically saying, got to wait for me.
14: Right.
1: TS for you. It's just incredible. Let's take a phone call. Steve, you're on News Radio KKOB. Go ahead, Steve.
25: So I was going to say the reason people don't use their turn signals here in this city or this state because there's no law enforcement. You can drive without no license plate, no insurance. Stolen cars,
14: Run
25: red lights, do whatever you want because there's no cops around. That's what TK wants, I guess.
1: Well, but we got all those speed cameras, though, that are really cracking down on people. No, that's a big part of the problem, and we've talked 100%. About that, too. Now, I don't know how many people were actually getting tickets for not using a turn signal, but the other stuff that you mentioned, there's no question that people feel like there's, you know, they can drive with impunity because they don't have to worry about getting caught. And right. if they do get a speed camera ticket in the mail, as we know, about 50% of the people who receive them just tear them up and throw them in the trash. That's why it's just not an effective way to enforce traffic laws, these speed cameras. But I've hit my head up against the wall so many times on that thing. You know, what are you going to do? They're just here. But the one thing a traffic camera can't do is, you took a picture of someone who sped by in their vehicle going 10 miles an hour over the speed limit or more. What do you know about the person who was driving the car?
14: Right.
1: Were they drunk? Who knows?
14: Are they transporting meth?
1: Exactly. The drug dealer? Are they in a stolen vehicle? Camera doesn't take into any of that into account. And because we do know when there are human police officers pulling over other human drivers, it often can lead to more than just a ticket,
14: yeah.
1: a speeding ticket. They find out other things about outstanding warrants, running the license plate of the vehicle, so on and so forth. It's 9:52 here.
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1: It's 9:57, Bob Clark along with Jerry Wright, Candy Cruz. A couple of text messages here. This listener brings up a good point. He goes, it'd be nice if they had more of those yellow flashing lights at more intersections around town. There are a few intersections that I travel through where they do have those flashing yellows. In other words, the left turn, it's green, then it turns yellow, then it turns red, and then the red turns into a flashing yellow, which obviously means if there isn't any approaching vehicles coming the other way, and you have the right of way, you can turn left on the flashing yellow.
12: Just yield first.
1: Yeah. So, now, those are more appropriate for certain intersections compared to some others.
12: Yeah.
1: But wherever they could work, maybe the city should continue to try to install more of those. Somebody else said that in defense of Albuquerque drivers, sometimes these left turn greens don't stay on very long before they turn yellow and red, or the person at the head of the line sitting there picking their nose or staring at their phone and burns most of the green before they realize it.
12: Yeah.
1: I've been in your shoes, man. I totally get it. I understand the frustration, but still, unfortunately, when the light does turn red, it doesn't mean you should just keep on going when it's red, because you're taking your life into your own hands, and more importantly, you're putting other people's lives.
12: Takes a lot of programming to get those lights to turn red just as a car actually approaches the light.
1: Yeah.
12: So it's no question. Say green when there are no cars. Yeah.
1: Yes. But 87% of the people in this survey say they use their flashing, they use their turn signals all the time.
12: Yeah,
1: I'm sure, calling buddy. Power BS on that. Enjoy your.
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16: From ABC News, I'm Wayne Cabot. A stabbing in the cockpit, an 18,000-foot free fall, screams in the cabin, but a safe landing. ABC's Ian Pannell in London on a flight in which there was a fight between pilots aboard a Fly Dubai jet bound for Tel Aviv, diverted to Saudi Arabia.
0: It seems to have involved the pilot and possibly the first officer. That's certainly what Saudi authorities have said are the two individuals who've been hospitalized. But it's not clear who the instigator was, instigator or instigators. The passengers clearly became involved, but there are questions about who opened the door.
16: ABC News has the statement that Jane Doe gave Cornell University police after she was allegedly drugged and gang raped at a frat house 2 years ago. The DA may reopen the case after initially finding no legal grounds to charge the seven young men. ABC News chief investigative correspondent Aaron Katursky is in Ithaca, New York.
2: Cornell University said it handled Jane Doe's claims appropriately, issuing suspensions and expulsions and barring Chi Phi from campus. But New York's Governor Kathy Hochul, who is a Cornell board member, is now demanding an outside review. She says what occurred here raises serious questions about Cornell's campus culture.
16: Well, the news came only an hour before her scheduled lethal injection. A federal appeals court pausing the execution of Tennessee death row inmate 50-year-old Krista Gayle Pike for a murder she did when she was 18. The judges want more time to review if her allegations of being raped as a child were fully considered. Are prices now rising less than they have been? An index that the Fed uses in setting interest rates shows personal consumption expenditures puts inflation at 3.4% for the year, lower than economists thought. The last U.S. troops pulled out of Iraq today, a sign, Iraq says, of its increasing strength and sovereignty. The U.S. invaded in 2003. 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
17: Here's the latest news from 96.3 News Radio KKOB. I'm Natasha Lepa. Severe flooding continues to impact communities across New Mexico after days of heavy rain. Well, KKOB's Zoltan Chani Salcedo tells us more about it.
18: In Doñana County, evacuations were ordered after floodwaters pushed the McLeod Dam to the brink of failure, prompting a flash flood emergency for areas near Garfield, Salem, Hatch, Placitas, and Rincon. While some of the residents were later allowed to return home, officials continued monitoring flood conditions. The flooding has not been limited to southern New Mexico, though. Roads have been washed out in several areas around the state. Communities, including Socorro County, have dealt with flood emergencies, and flooding has been reported in Bernalillo, where crews have been working to remove water from affected areas. Meanwhile, emergency responders and the New Mexico National Guard remain deployed around the state as forecasters warn additional rainfall could worsen already saturated conditions. But we are looking for the state to drive the next few days. Sultan Chani Salcedo, News Radio, KKOB.
17: A woman is dead and another remains hospitalized after a head-on crash on Tuesday in Sandoval County. New Mexico State Police say a semi-truck was traveling south on Highway 550 north of Rio Rancho when the driver lost control on slick, rain-covered roads and crossed into oncoming traffic. The semi collided with an SUV carrying two women. The 42-year-old driver of the SUV was killed. A 32-year-old passenger suffered serious injuries and was taken to the hospital. The driver of the semi was not injured. A new rule aimed at increasing financial protection for New Mexico taxpayers is now in effect for oil and gas operations on state trust lands. KKOB's Mike Gaba has this story.
19: The New Mexico State Land Office has raised minimum bonding requirements to $150,000, marking the first major increase in roughly 40 years. Officials say the previous bond amounts were too low to cover the cost of plugging abandoned wells or cleaning up environmental damage. Industry groups argue that the agency lacks the authority to impose the changes and are evaluating potential legal challenges. The state land office has already filed a lawsuit seeking a court ruling affirming its authority to implement those new requirements. Mike Gabe, News Radio, KKOB.
17: A well-known Canyon Road art dealer is being sued over claims that an $80,000 artifact sold at the Santa Fe Art Show was not authentic. KKOB's Mike Gabe again tells us how that happened.
19: The lawsuit was filed by New York gallery owner Maureen Zaremberg, who says she purchased what was described as a historic ceremonial raven rattle during the annual White Hawk Antique Indian and Ethnographic Art Show. According to the complaint, experts later concluded the object was a fake and did not appear to be an authentic indigenous artifact. That suit also alleges the item was never delivered and seeks damages under New Mexico consumer protection laws. Kessler has not commented publicly on those claims. Mike Gaba, News Radio KKOB.
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0: We got Dan Bongino coming up today. We're going to talk to Dan in the next hour. I'll have to ask him about this because I know he's staying in the fight. I know he's keeping his head up. I know he's got his shoulders back. And I know his view on this subject is you have to fight for your country because, look, if you let the left have an inch, they're not just going to take a mile. They're going to take your country. You cannot let that happen. And I've got some interesting news to share with you today, a lot of interesting news to get to today with you. Here's something. Did you know that among men in the United States of America, according to Quinnipiac, they disapprove of the Democrat Party by a massive margin? American men have utter contempt for the Democrat Party. 76% disapproval for the Democrats, according to Quinnipiac. This is a survey just within the last week, the 24th to the 27th of the month. 76% of men disapprove of the Democrats, just 17%, all wearing tight jeans, approve of the Democrats. It's a landslide against the Democrats. You know, men do not want the Democrats. Married women do not want the Democrats. In fact, in survey after survey, it's really just college-educated single women who end up being the constituency of the Democrat Party, the people who are voting for Abdul El-Sayed. I didn't say every one of them. I'm just saying the trend is what it is. But men just can't stand these Democrats. Men want order in the United States. Men would like their borders back, please. Men would like safe communities. Men would like to raise their children in a world that they recognize. They'd like to leave their kids a better country than the one they found. That's what the data show. That's what reality shows. Democrats are widely disliked among men. And according to a Harvard Harris survey, apparently the race is neck and neck right now. The generic ballot across the country is a dead even 50-50 split among registered voters, Democrats, Republicans. Ladies and gentlemen, there's a real race going on. This is not in any way over. This is like, you know, you're getting a lot of this stuff from the media. Well, nobody likes Trump. Nobody likes Republicans. They're going to lose a lot. It's going to be a bloodbath. Blue wave, blue tsunami. You may as well stay home. There's no reason to vote. Don't fall for any of this crap. Among likely voters right now, Democrats have the edge, according to that same survey, 51-49. That's a nail biter. That's the margin of error. We've got a huge fight. If you drill down specifically to a place like Texas, where you've got Ken Paxton and James Talafrico, I've got good news for you today. An internal poll out of Ken Paxton's campaign finds he's winning. Ken Paxton is up by 3 points right now over James Talafrico, and my guess is it's more than that. 48-45 is what that shows. Democrats are lighting money on fire right now to make Talafrico seem like he's normal. Talafrico, for his part, is running away from all of his positions that he's expressed in public every time he steps up to another microphone. Well, unless he's caught on hidden camera, and then he's telling the people that he's speaking to, yeah, I'm going to trans the kids even harder when I get to the United States Senate. Have you seen this video? This is just out. We've got more undercover footage. He was just captured days ago saying that if he gets into the United States Senate, he's going to trans kids even harder than he has ever before. Listen to this. This is captured. The Daily Wire sharing this audio with us. Here it is now.
1: I'm so glad you came.
2: Yeah,
1: means a lot.
2: Here.
1: Let's get a picture.
2: So, really quick, I'm just so happy that you're running and everything you're doing for our country and making everyone feel included. Really quick, I have a niece who's trans. I want to let her know that our government hears her.
1: Yes.
2: Can I count on you to support her? And
1: always.
2: She's not able to participate in her sports.
1: Yes. The way
0: niece, I have a niece, she says. I have a niece, which if this was real, and she's obviously trying to bait him into giving an answer, which of course you'll hear in a moment. She's like, I've got a niece, which presumably means she has a nephew in real life, who is trans. No such thing. Would be a boy if this was all real. And a nephew. And I just want to know that she'll be supported. And Talafrico immediately goes, oh, absolutely.

0: Absolutely. I will affirm that delusion enthusiastically. I can't wait to abuse your child. I can't wait. You make me a United States senator, I will sing that abuse from the highest mountain. That'll be my plan. Here's Talafrico, doubling down on insanity.
1: Worker, and she's not able to participate in her sports.
2: Yes, the way I fought for trans kids in the legislature is how I will fight for the U.S. Senate. Uh-huh. And my position hasn't changed. Uh-huh. I still think these should be local decisions, sport by sport, uh-huh, athlete by athlete. And I think I have the most inclusive policy of any candidate who's running. So
1: I agree. So
2: I know things are getting clipped and stuff, but my views, my position hasn't changed, and I'm gonna have your loved ones back. Okay.
1: Wonderful. Thank you so much.
2: Okay. Thank you.
1: God
2: appreciate
1: bless you.
2: God bless you.
1: Thank you.
0: My views haven't changed. I haven't changed a thing. I'm gonna fight just as hard. Now, how has he fought? Perhaps it's worth considering. Also, does he ever look down to see if a camera is sticking out of the T-shirt of this woman? We have a pretty clear shot of his face in this. His head is definitely not on a swivel. Not very observant, that guy who wants to be a United States senator. It would still be possible to detect a camera. I know the technology is really advanced. But what was he like as a state legislator? What's his view? What has he done? Well, here's one. He said that it would be abusive to tell children they were born in the correct body. He fought during a legislative hearing. He said, don't you tell kids they were born in the wrong in the right body, rather. Don't you tell them they were born in the right body. You have to tell them they were born in the wrong body. If you don't, you're abusing the kid. You got that? So James Talarico says, when you abuse a child, that's the good thing. And not abusing the child equals abusing the child. This is the demented world from which he comes. Listen to this.
3: That would be...
4: I think there are some folks that would think that if you deny your child's gender identity, that's incredibly harmful. And whether or not we label it with the term abuse, I mean, it's abusive for sure.
0: It's abusive.
4: And so that's
0: it's abusive to tell your child that they're not a mistake. It's abusive to tell your child they were made in the image and likeness of God. It's abusive to support your kid as they are. No, you've got to put them under the knife, inject them full of hormones, hand them off to the medical industry, deform them, lead them to a life of ruin. That's the way you parent.
4: To where I think some of us have concerns, and I don't want to speak for other members.
5: Yeah, should it say, are you suggesting it ought to say that it should include a person's willingness or unwillingness to acknowledge a child's gender, or should it be silent as to whether that is abuse, whether it needs it at all?
4: My just concern is ruling it out as not being abuse, I think, is dangerous and could certainly harm some of our most vulnerable kids.
0: This guy's cuckoo for Cocoa Puffs. I mean, it's too much. It's too much. What, not in a million years would you let him lead anything. This guy could not lead anything. A United States Senate seat? This guy couldn't lead nuns in silent prayer. This guy couldn't lead anything. Anything. He couldn't be the line leader for a kindergarten class. In fact, he shouldn't be anywhere near the kindergarten class. The guy is not capable of leading. He's got to get right with Jesus. You know, and the videos keep coming out from his church, too. We've got all these undercover videos from his church where they're saying all this heretical stuff. It's really crazy. When I talked to J.D. Vance earlier this week, the vice president of the United States, he said it right. He said, look, this is a very, what did he call it? A form of hyper-progressive. Like, these are hyper-progressives. And they take Christianity, they'll strip it of all of its meaning, and then they'll wear it like a skin suit to try and convince good Christians that they're somehow on their side. They're not. They're not. It's mutilations of your faith in the service of mutilations of your children. It's really crazy. And people are learning. This is why, that's why that survey data just came out. That's internal Republican Party data. Obviously you would release this data because you want to put a good foot forward. You want to be like, if you're Ken Paxton's campaign, you want to be like, look how well we're doing. We're up by three. We're beating James Talafrico. That's good news. But the purpose of an internal poll is not actually for public dissemination. You know why campaigns conduct the internal polls that are normally just private? They don't make it to the public. The answer to that is for strategy purposes. They need to actually know the lay of the land. They can't just trust random outside polling firms to give them a good picture of what's going on. They need the most accurate data possible. And there's plenty of times where you'll see a campaign, you'll see their behavior shift all of a sudden. You're like, why is that? And there's no clear indication publicly as to why they've changed their messaging or where they're focusing all of their efforts. Usually that's internal polling. It helps guide the strategy of the campaign. So that's what I would take that as a very positive sign. Ken Paxton is trying to get the most accurate data here. And in Texas, not a surprise, I would think that James Talafrica would be trailing Ken Paxton in a land full of Christians who don't want to see their faith and their families attacked. But this, a lot of this is, you know what this comes down to? I think it's the public awareness campaign, Jim. I think Texans, as we get closer to the midterms, are opening their eyes and their ears to the realities of who Talafrica is. And so, and there's lots of game tape. The guy was straight up asked at one point by a podcaster, what do you love? What do you love other than your friends and your family? Pick something you love. And he said, I love trans and children.
3: Something that you love that's not family or friends.
6: 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They shouldn't have to, but it was an inspiration to watch.
0: To advocate for their humanity as you lead a full frontal assault on them. 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It's just amazing. I think Texas has its eyes open, and I'm praying for our country constantly, and I'm just here to remind you that we have a really big battle ahead of us, and we can absolutely win it. 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
22: 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The Vince Show.
0: Jim gave me this one. I actually haven't heard this. We've had so much undercover footage of James Talafrico and his church. It's actually hard to keep up with this. Imagine being the political operatives on the right who have all of this information, and you're trying to figure out when to share it. You're like, we have so much stuff. We just got to get it out the door. And it's just one thing after the other. Here's another one. Okay, so this is one of Talafrico's pastors. We've seen this guy. This is not one of the priestesses. This is another dude. This guy's Jim Rigby.
23: I think he's the main guy that he's worked there for 35 years.
0: He's been there for that long. So 35 years. He probably raised Talafrico from a wee boy. And with messages like this, again, this will be the first time I'm hearing this. This is Jim Rigby indicating that capitalism is dead. Is that his position? Listen to this.
24: Capitalism is in death throes. I mean, I think it's you have to throw everything overboard. It's like that's the next chapter of human rights. It's like life, liberty, pursuit, happiness is not capitalism. Mm-hmm. But every person has a right.
0: Right.
24: To medicine, to a livable wage stuff. That's like not radical. We're the only nation, developed nation, that doesn't have that stuff.
0: Right.
24: And they're calling that communism.
0: Right.
24: So to me, to just stop looking at the label and what is it that you want?
25: Marx was basically quoting the book of Acts.
26: Yeah.
25: And it's like Christians don't realize that. And it's like,
26: yeah, yeah.
25: Because you can't really see it because we're so brainwashed in this culture that we can look at it and we just can't see it.
24: Gandhi and Martin Luther King were democratic socialists, and that's the next chapter. And it's not right. it's not this horrific thing. It's like that's what the rest of the civilized world call sanity.
0: So, okay. So he says that capitalism deserves to die, that life, liberty, and the pursuit of happiness are incompatible with it, which would come as a shock to the founders, by the way. Capitalism, which has done more to lift human beings out of poverty than any economic system ever. Capitalism, which has helped produce more economic flourishing than any economic system ever. He's leading an attack on it. Says it needs to die. And then, did I hear him correctly? He said Marxism is basically the Acts of the Apostles? That yes. Marx...
23: Basically quoted by Marx.
0: What? Marxism, which is godless, is basically the Acts of the Apostles. This is poisonous, what you're hearing. This is what J.D. Vance referred to earlier this week when he said there's a form of hyper-progressive that will strip Christianity of all of its meaning and then wear it as a skin suit. That's what that guy's doing. That's precisely what that guy's doing. And then he'll tell Christians, he'll say, hey, your faith mandates that you become a Democrat and give all your power to the government. You have to give all your money to the government. We need communism. I like how even communism, you hear him say it in there. He's like, well, communism, they try and convince you that that if we get rid of capitalism, it's communism. He's like, he almost seems to be saying that he thinks communism is a bad word. But then he goes right into, in the next clip, which you can tell is distinct. He's like, but Marx was basically, you know, dwelling on Acts of the Apostles. No! No! Stealing from someone else with the barrel of a gun in order to give yourself power is not Christian charity, you psycho. Well, thanks, Jim. Thank you. Now you got me all bothered again. Listen to this insanity. To the good people of Texas, you know what to do. You know what to do. More ahead on The Vince Show.
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0: You know, we are keeping an eye on this apparent terror attack today. You know, the media is really... Have you noticed this, Jim? Nobody wants to even mention terrorism, that there was some, like, they're making it seem like there was some sort of dispute over seating or something on the airplane. Like, they really just leave out every possible detail. So when you get a story like this, I just literally went through this with Jim a moment ago. I was like, who's the most honest? If we could find a news outlet that's going to give us a very rapid action assessment of this with the most honesty, who do we turn to? And I was like, you know what? Probably the New York Post. I think the New York Post would be honest with us about this. And sure enough, here's what we have. Here's from this morning. I'll take you through two reports on this. From this morning, headline, Israel-bound plane pilot stabbed by co-pilot, causing jet to plunge 18,000 feet. They tried to do 9/11, is the quote. The pilot of a passenger plane flying to Israel was stabbed several times by his co-pilot in the cockpit early today, according to officials. This caused the aircraft to plunge 18,000 feet. Yeah, I guess the early reports were that the pilot slumped over on the controls and everything started going haywire, as you might imagine. They say they believe it was a terrorist attack in midair. The Fly Dubai Boeing 737 MAX 8 plane flying to Tel Aviv from the United Arab Emirates was cruising at around 34,000 feet when one of the pilots tried to take control in what Israeli sources say was an attempted hijacking. An official telling Channel 12 of the horror that saw Israeli fighter jets scrambled as a precaution, quote, one pilot stabbed the other and tried to do 9/11. That brings us to a later story. This is the update as of just before we got on the air today. Headline, pilot arrested for attempting to crash plane and jihadist terrorist attack thwarted by brave passenger, according to Israeli officials. The co-pilot who stabbed his colleague piloting a Fly Dubai jet Wednesday has now been arrested for trying to crash the passenger plane in a jihadist terrorist attack, according to Israeli leaders. The suspect, reportedly of Omani descent from Oman, stabbed the pilot and plotted to bring down the Boeing 737 MAX with 174 people on board. Israeli Defense Minister Israel Katz confirmed in a statement. Quote, according to the initial information in our possession, the terrorist had one intention, to crash the plane with all of its passengers, he said. By the way, there's footage from on the plane that's getting out. Passengers, people covered in blood, the pilot. It is a scary scene. A scary scene. Katz credited the fearless passengers on board for subduing the alleged attacker and saving the lives of the passengers, which included 27 children. You know, after 9/11, remember the protections that were put in place aboard planes internationally included locking the door to the cockpit. It wasn't always that way. You didn't have to lock the door to the cockpit aboard a flight. But after 9/11, that became a standard safety feature, that door would remain locked during the flight. Hard to anticipate a pilot stabbing his co-pilot inside of the cockpit. Some questions, of course, about how that took place. How'd that guy get a knife and, you know, what kind of security went into screening these guys before they got on board? I assume we're going to find out a lot more answers about all of this. Katz credited the passengers. 27 children were on board. Everybody's lives saved. Thank God. The grave incident on the Fly Dubai plane was a jihadist terrorist attack attempt, which was thwarted only thanks to the bravery of several Israeli passengers who broke into the cockpit, overpowered the terrorist, and with their own hands restored control of the plane to another flight crew who was present there. Wow. Wow. So the passengers break in, wrest control of the plane back, and there happens to be another flight crew. That is a miracle. Prime Minister Benjamin Netanyahu confirmed that the pilot was arrested. He's currently being questioned in Saudi Arabia. Netanyahu saying, quote, during the flight, as they were approaching Israel, one of the pilots stabbed the other pilot and apparently tried to crash the plane with its passengers on board. The plane then went into a spin before a heroic passenger, quote, managed to break into the cockpit with a crew member. Together, they overpowered the pilot who had carried out the attack while he was attempting to sabotage the aircraft systems. Another air crew who was on the plane entered the cockpit and managed to stabilize the aircraft. I salute these heroes who demonstrated extraordinary resourcefulness and courage. They saved many lives and prevented a major disaster. The attack apparently started 2.5 hours into the flight. It departed Dubai just before 7 o'clock local time. After the attack, which occurred while the jet was cruising at 33,000 feet, it dropped in altitude to just 15,400 feet in under 2 minutes. So it lost half of its altitude in 120 seconds. Apparently it was moving very fast. Jim, you were saying that the speed on this plane got to apparently unbelievable levels, and the power went out. They said overhead compartments were opening. I think masks were dropping. Pure chaos on the plane. And I guess some of these passengers had their, kept their wits about them enough that they were able to rush the cockpit, stop the terrorist, and retake control of the plane. What an unbelievable series of events. Amazing. FlightAware data capturing a lot of this. The flight landed safely in Tabuk, Saudi Arabia, a civilian and military base in the kingdom. Several passengers who said they helped subdue the attacker shared videos on social media, including a desperate plea for help from a man with a bloody face, apparently from a head wound. Quote, "We're here during the hijacking of an airplane. At this point, we've subdued the terrorists. We're approaching landing. Whoever is hearing me, we need help." He said, this was in a video that he posted on X. The subdued co-pilot and gravely wounded pilot, both soaked in blood, were seen in another grisly video that was captured in the aircraft's galley as several crew members tended to their injuries. The co-pilot appeared unconscious and was tied up on the floor. Yeah, I guess they beat him unconscious. That stands to reason. His white uniform soaked through with blood. Two off-duty pilots seated at the back of the aircraft who were scheduled to captain another flight later in the day rushed to the cockpit to take control. That is a miracle. That is an absolute miracle that those pilots were on board, that there was some means to regain control of the plane in the midst of that chaos. That is a blessing from God. It's unbelievable. It's unbelievable. Israeli officials have launched a terrorism investigation into the incident. No kidding. Two Israeli officials speaking on the condition of anonymity told Reuters that the current assessment is that the incident was an attempted terror attack and not related to any kind of... I've seen this. The media has already been doing this. Maybe it was a mental health problem. They said it wasn't related to a mental health issue with either of the pilots. Another Israeli official told Channel 12 that, quote, "one pilot stabbed the other and tried to do a 9/11. I read that quote to you before. Boy, I gotta say again, thank God everybody is safe. I pray for the recovery of anybody who was victimized here. This pilot who was stabbed by the terrorist. And, you know, think about what they averted. Not only did the passengers aboard that plane avert their own demise, which seems like it was assured unless they retook the plane, which they did. They did. But also, if the guy was really going to, quote, do a 9/11, you know what a 9/11 means. He was going to inflict mass casualties. The goal would have been a terror attack of a much larger proportion than just the hundreds of people aboard that plane. That's what they mean when they say do a 9/11. You're talking about flying directly into a building, flying into some sensitive target in Israel, a terror attack, unbelievable terror attack on Israel, averted. No doubt we'll find out a lot more information, but man, this is an insane story. But it is, the good news here today is it's full of heroism. Just amazing. And you can't help but think that part of this is like, just think about what the Israeli people have lived through. So many terror attacks on Israel. That and so many times you get air raid sirens going off and going down to bunkers and trying to stay alive in the midst of missiles flying in, constant attacks on your homeland. It's kind of a sad commentary that your head has to be that much on a swivel that maybe you've already kind of thought through these moments. What would I do? How would I handle it? And then you have to go through this experience of living through that exercise in real life. It's too much. It's too much. A wild story today, and again, we're just getting the details of this, but the Israeli government saying this thing was a terror attack, pilot stabs another, the people on board that plane retake control of the plane, and by some miracle, you've got a flight crew on board who can take over and actually land that plane. They landed in Saudi Arabia. Everybody's safe. Just a wild, wild breaking news story today. I've got some other things I need to get to with you, too, coming up here. We've got the American news media reporting on what is happening with Iran, speaking of the region, speaking of terrorism. What's happening with Iran right now? I know you've heard a lot lately this idea that, it's all over the place. It's so crazy. Oh, Iran has been made stronger over the course of this war. Iran has control of the Strait of Hormuz and no oil's getting through. Just these flatly lies. There's a lot of lies that have been spread. And now all of a sudden, there are some in the American news media who are begrudgingly admitting, actually, the oil's on the move. And Iran is in a terrible position right now. I've got the details on that and so much more all ahead on The Vince Show.
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7: Very, very real terror threats out there. 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
7: Hey, it's Vince. Stay tuned for Brandon Vogt right after my show on News Radio KKOB. I've got a number of headlines from just the last 24 hours from legacy media outlets suddenly kind of begrudgingly admitting, hey, Iran's not doing well, and the oil is actually flowing through the Strait of Hormuz. The New York Times and the Wall Street Journal basically have the same piece up right now with that same detail. Here's New York Times version. Mideast oil exports rebound even as prices remain elevated, they say in the headline. Oil exports from the Middle East have risen sharply this month, oil analysts say, taking them closer to the level they were at before Iran shut down the Strait of Hormuz in March, a rebound that could ease some pressure on global energy prices. In September, an average of 10 million barrels of oil has gone through the waterway daily, according to Kpler, a firm that tracks oil tankers. Separately, 6 million barrels of crude a day has left the Persian Gulf states this month through pipelines and ports that bypass the strait, their data show. Before the war with Iran began at the end of February, around 19 million barrels of crude oil left the region daily through the waterway and other routes. They say because of the difficulty in tracking tankers, export totals supplied by analysts might not reflect the true flow of oil, but most experts say volumes rose significantly this month. Yeah, you know, I know just as a recent data point, on Friday, 22 million barrels of oil made it to the Strait of Hormuz. And contrast that, the New York Times says it was around 19 million barrels a day. I believe it was actually around 20 million barrels a day prior to the war. And so 22 million just got through the strait. So is the Strait of Hormuz closed? No. Is that, well, not to most of us, not to the United States. It's closed to Iran. That's who it's closed to. They don't have access to it. So the media representation that on this, other than now these recent pieces, it's been completely upside down. Like, when are we going to get the strait reopened? It is open. The oil's moving through. And the reason it's moving through is because the United States Navy is guaranteeing safe passage for tons of oil. These news outlets are also reporting that the Iranians are under a tremendous economic squeeze right now. The New York Times says analysts say that the increase in oil exports shows that Iran may be losing its grip on the waterway. Maybe losing. It doesn't have a grip. In recent months, a U.S. blockade has prevented Iran from exporting oil on tankers, cutting off a valuable source of revenue for the country. Quote, that tells me the pressure is on Iran, not the United States, said Martin Navias, a senior research fellow at the Center for Defense Studies at King's College London. Look at this, Jim. So now in the New York Times, they're even saying, yeah, actually, Donald Trump is dominating Iran. They're on the losing side of this. They're militarily destroyed. They're in an economic headlock. And there doesn't look like there's much of a path out. In fact, this is why, remember, I just talked to the vice president about this week. Why were all those Iranian officials on national television this week? What were they up to? Oh, it's an influence campaign. They're trying to convince the American people to put pressure on President Trump to say, oh, we need a deal. We got to lift all these sanctions. We got to get the oil flowing. Iran is getting very desperate, aren't they? In fact, they're so desperate. You see what they did today? They endorsed the Democrat Party for the midterms. Yes, you heard me correctly. Today, the IRGC has just endorsed the Democrats in the midterms. They just published a massive propaganda letter urging American voters to punish Donald Trump in the midterm elections. The IRGC, just imagine. I mean, we talk about this all the time. Like, clearly, in terms of the goals, the Democrats and the radicals in Iran apparently share all the same goals. They're always pursuing the same political outcomes. They all want Trump to be gone. They want him to lose power. And now the IRGC is just coming out and saying it. The IRGC just put out a 25-page letter addressed to Americans, urging them, I'm reading from the New York Post now, urging them to oppose President Donald Trump during the upcoming midterm elections. This is, now, in a normal world, this would be the kiss of death. The Democrats just got the endorsement of the leading terror regime on planet Earth. The IRGC, which has repeatedly tried to sway the November 3rd elections, claim that the president and his support of Israel were the cause of the war. They're urging voters to reject both in the voting booth. I mean, this can't get more perfect. Chuck Schumer now has the backing of the IRGC. The IRGC is now meddling in America's elections on behalf of the Democrats. It's not Chuck.
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10: From ABC News, I'm Wayne Cabot. Knife fight at 34,000 feet. Nearly crashed a Fly Dubai flight today. ABC's Ian Panel on a cockpit brawl aboard a flight from Dubai to Tel Aviv, with mostly Israeli citizens on board.
11: Eyewitnesses are saying one of the pilots was stabbed with a knife and that there was a lot of blood on board. They say fellow passengers disarmed the attacker. An Israeli passenger telling Channel 12 News in Israel, there were moments when we were sure this was the end. We heard screams and screams, and then we saw that the cockpit was being opened and there was blood there. An Israeli source telling ABC News it is now being treated as a terror incident, and as you would expect, Prime Minister Netanyahu is being kept updated. Ian Panel, ABC News in London.
10: The Justice Department says it found 10 people who engaged in voter fraud in Minnesota and arrested them. Attorney General Todd Blanche.
12: In total, the grand jury's indictments include 9 counts of illegal voting by an alien and 9 counts of making a false claim of citizenship in order to register to vote.
10: Blanche says that the 10 voted illegally in 2022, 2024, and in this year's primary. More than 3 million people voted in Minnesota in the 2024 election. Just in from Los Angeles, a woman accused of firing at the home of Rihanna and A$AP Rocky has been indicted by a grand jury for attempted murder. They say she drove from Florida cross-country and allegedly shot from a rifle, hitting a trailer in which the celebrity couple was present and a nursery where their kids were. A toddler was found with a loaded gun inside of a Canton, Michigan daycare facility yesterday morning. The teacher noticed the gun, told authorities. The child's mother is a nurse under arrest now. The toddler's father is a Detroit police officer. The National Organization for the Fraternity in an alleged gang rape at Cornell University says all the accused members were kicked out of the Cornell chapter within 3 days of Jane Doe filing her report. This is ABC News.
13: 96.3 News Radio KKOB, I'm Natasha Leba. Severe flooding continues to impact communities across New Mexico after days of heavy rain. KKOB's Zoltan Johnny Sassato has more on that.
14: In Doñana County, evacuations were ordered after floodwaters pushed the McLeod Dam to the brink of failure, prompting a flash flood emergency for areas near Garfield, Salem, Hatch, Placitas, and Rincon. While some of the residents were later allowed to return home, officials continued monitoring flood conditions. The flooding has not been limited to southern New Mexico, though. Roads have been washed out in several areas around the state. Communities, including Socorro County, have dealt with flood emergencies, and flooding has been reported in Bernalillo, where crews have been working to remove water from affected areas. Meanwhile, emergency responders and the New Mexico National Guard remain deployed around the state as forecasters warn additional rainfall could worsen already saturated conditions. But we are looking for the state to drive the next few days. Sultan Chani Salcedo, News Radio, KKOB.
13: A woman is dead and another remains hospitalized after a head-on crash Tuesday in Sandoval County. New Mexico State Police say a semi-truck was traveling south on Highway 550 north of Rio Rancho when the driver lost control on slick, rainy-covered roads and crossed into oncoming traffic. The semi collided with the SUV carrying two women. The 42-year-old driver of the SUV was killed. A 32-year-old woman passenger suffered serious injuries and was taken to the hospital. The driver of the semi was not injured. Chance and Felicia Martinez of Albuquerque, who severely abused a 4-year-old child, were sentenced to prison on Monday. Here's KKOB's Michael Carlisle.
15: The abuse took place between November 2024 and February of 2025. Investigators learned that the victim was covered in bruises and had suffered a broken rib, strangulation, and whip marks, as well as abrasions and scars from head to toe. Felicia pled guilty to 2 counts of abandonment of a child resulting in great bodily harm and 2 counts of child abuse. She will serve 12 years. In April, Chance pled guilty to 3 counts of abandonment of a child resulting in great bodily harm. He was sentenced to 20 years in prison. Michael Carlisle, News Radio, KKOB.
13: According to AAA New Mexico, diesel prices topped record highs this month. The average price per gallon in New Mexico hit a high of $6.36 on September 18th, and days later, the national average reached an all-time high of $6.53 per gallon. Mike Gaba has this story.
16: Sky-high fuel prices are proving to be a burden for private and public customers alike. And that includes the state's biggest school district, Albuquerque Public Schools, which operates 175 diesel-powered buses. APS spokesperson Martin Salazar said that the district has allotted $28.4 million for transportation spending this school year, and that surging diesel prices are putting significant pressure on the district's transportation budget. Gallup-McKinley County Schools, which covers more than 4,000 square miles, the most of any district in the state, has already spent 55.6% more on fuel this year than at the same time last year. Mike Gaba, News Radio, KKOB.
13: 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I'm Natasha Leiba, 96.3 News Radio, KKOB.
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18: 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Rising from the heart of the swamp, a beacon of truth is casting its light. 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

0: at the Dan Show. But, you know, as I said, you know, last night I was doing an appearance on Fox and I brought up this point that, you know, you're dealing with a group of people, these, you know, what appears to be a jihadi Islamo fanatic attack where, you know, mutually assured destruction is the point. It's not a deterrent like it wasn't, you know, thank God, a nuclear war that never happened with the Soviets and the Russians, you know.
1: Yes.
0: No one wanted nuclear missiles being lobbed from each other's country because, you know, they didn't want their entire country wiped out as a response. But these lunatics just don't care. Whether the plane goes down or not is the point. And they had, thank God there were some heroes on that plane.
1: Yes.
0: Just like the heroes on Flight 93 that turned out tragically, unfortunately, but heroes on that plane.
1: Yeah, I was just putting a lot of thought into this in the last hour as we were going through the details. And one thought I immediately had was this is a blessing from God Almighty that this wasn't more of a disaster. I'm watching this going, this is just unbelievable. It's a miracle that there was another flight crew on board that could take control of the plane. But also, I felt like this is also the product of the chaos that we've been living with this century, especially from these types of jihadist terror attacks, that now you're at a point where a bunch of Israeli passengers aboard a plane have their wits about them just enough to be like, we've got to retake control. We have no other choice. We have to do this. And they moved swiftly to do that. You only arrive at that conclusion if you're living through chaotic times, Dan.
0: Yeah, absolutely accurate. Just nailed it. Like there, this the old days of, you know, 1970s, 1980s, even, you know, early 1990s. You know, let's negotiate. Let's there's no negotiation. The people hijacking these planes. We obviously saw it. All of us tragically on 9/11. There is no negotiating. You're just talking into the ether. They're there to kill themselves, to kill everyone else in the most violent, loud, grotesque, tragic way possible. So, you know, I was kind of chatting about this on the podcast this morning where, you know, having been in these three different spaces I've been in my life with the NYPD, the Secret Service, and then later at the FBI in a management position over there, I got a different perspective on counterterrorism from the street level to the protection level to the CT management level, counterterror management level, the FBI. And, you know, I'm not sure that I have no doubt conservatives, Republicans, MAGA supporters and even, you know, working class Democrats. I don't mean to impugn an entire party, understand the threat. But that there's a group of people out there, sadly, some of them running for positions of power in this midterm election. I mean, I don't even need to make this political. It makes itself political. Who are, you know, outwardly, openly campaigning with noted terror sympathizers. You know, it's sad that it took an event like this yesterday that I wish never happened because I don't really care about the politics of it. I just care about it not happening. But
1: right.
0: This should really refocus you that neither one of these parties is perfect. I understand that. But there's one party, the party you and I, Vince, belong to, where this stuff is just heresy. Like you're thrown out of the party the second you support this stuff. And sadly, there's a pocket of Democrats out there that this is just seemingly a-okay and like no big deal, like a law enforcement matter or something.
1: The Iranian regime today just endorsed the entire Democrat Party in the midterms. So it's like, I think the stakes are very clear. I actually want to move to the midterms with you because I know that you are encouraging people to not only stay in the fight, but win big time. In the midterms. In my conversation earlier this week, I haven't shared this with you, Dan, so I'll share it with you now, but I was telling the audience this, you know, in my conversation with J.D. Vance, when I was speaking to the vice president, he was giving this message too. He's like, you got to know what the stakes are. We're going against some very radical people. And the Trump administration, you know, whatever problems you might have, if you have any, if you want us to go harder and faster, just let us know. Tell us that. But don't let these Democrats have power. And Dan, when I was with the vice president, I actually had a chance off air to show him this footage, and I'll play this audio for you now. You're very familiar with it. He and I got to watch it together, and it was a really nice moment. Listen to this.
2: We are not sunk yet. We will never surrender. We will never give up. Never, never, never. It's not who we are. It's not what we do. We never give up.
1: And the vice president of the United States loved watching that clip of Rush Limbaugh giving us that encouragement, Dan.
0: You know, Vince, I stole that from your X feed and used it on my show. I properly footnoted it to you, so maybe theft is the wrong word.
1: Well, it's Rush's, so that's fine.
0: It's Rush's, I guess, so it's for the public consumption. But, you know, you and I have a different, and I don't want to, I'm not putting anyone here on a pedestal, either me nor Vince, but we just have a different relationship with Rush and his pride. I never met Rush. I wish I had. It was on my bucket list of

0: items. But Russia was a very private guy, understandably. But being in Russia's spot, like I was at the time, and the time spent on every station, but a good amount of them. And like you are now, you feel a special responsibility to carry, you know, that lamp. And, you know, I don't mean to be dramatic. I'm not a poet. I'm not trying to be like Robert Frost, but that was Russia's message for 30 years, Vince. Yeah. That was Russia's message when Clinton won a second term, when Hillary was pushing through Hillary care, when Obama nearly destroyed the country. I mean, you can't say, oh, he was like a fair weather friendly. That was his. I did not listen to every episode for 30 years, but I listened to a whole lot of them. I mean, Rush was the reason I'm a conservative. He says I was almost embarrassed like to take his spot. I'm like, who the hell takes Rush's spot? It, you know, it's like taking over for Willie Mays after, you know, in center field. Like, it's not going to happen. But that was his message forever. And it's a very small portion of our party. And I'm not mad at people for expecting excellence from and excellence. But excellence is really tough in government because not everything is under your control. You've got Democrat obstructionists. You've got a court system, Vince, I think you and I both recognize, has gotten in the way of President Trump's major initiatives. You've got some GOP senators who just don't want to take bold steps like on the SAVE Act and don't want to at least do a talking filibuster. So, you know, to direct the blame at the entire GOP for what's been a small pocket of resistance to excellence, I just think, and then picking the party that you soundly rejected 2 years ago because of the Biden disaster, I just don't think that's the right choice. I think the GOP in an environment of imperfect choices, I think this is the far, far better one based on results.
1: Yeah, I mean, it's like having a football team. You got an all-pro quarterback and a weak defensive line. You're going to fire the quarterback? That's really your strategy? How about shore up that defensive line a little bit? I mean, to your point, Dan, you think about like what's going on with the justice system right now. One of the big problems we have, and I've gone into detail on this subject here on the program, is the blue slip in the United States Senate, which makes it so you've got all of these idiots who are occupying federal judicial roles or U.S. attorney roles, and it makes it very difficult for the president to achieve the justice we all want to see. We can fix that. You know, if Republicans win control of the Senate again, if we can grow their numbers, Mike Lee takes over the Judiciary Committee. We blast through the blue slip and we are off to the races. But we need to get more victories in order to get more achievements.
0: Yeah, and I wish that weren't the case. I mean, I wish everything was easy to just fix with the stroke of a pen, you know, from the Resolute. But that's not the way the Republic was designed. And I'm going to add to your analogy. So Trump's the quarterback. You know, he's averaging 300 yards and a 110 QB rating. So he's been doing great the first 2 years. Border, crime, the economy, you know, the numbers, the jobless rate being low, poverty rate being low. It's just some crazy numbers that came out today about third quarter GDP revised up, fourth quarter GDP projected to be 5%. But now there are problems, you know, gas prices. He's dealing with California emission standards, all kinds of garbage there. I mean, there are issues. The SAVE Act, which was not pushed through by Senate leadership, we wish that had happened. So your analogy of like you're going to fire the quarterback because the defensive line lost the game for you and gave up 72 sacks, it's even worse. You're going to fire the defensive line, and you're going to bring in other defensive linemen who have openly said they hate your team and are going to sabotage the game. It's like the people you're going to vote for, the Democrats, are then going to impeach the guy and get the quarterback hurt or even worse.
1: Yeah.
0: So, I mean, it's not even like you're electing bad guys. You're electing the worst guys you just rejected a couple years ago. I know the choice isn't perfect, but this two-year record, I think when the pain of what's going on in Iran and the gas prices hopefully mitigates in the coming weeks and months, I think people are going to look back in these 2 years and go, that was a really incredible record. Crime, the border, the economy, the build out, the manufacturing renaissance.
1: And there's something so decadent about being like, I'm not going to vote. I'm not going to participate. He hasn't done enough. What do you mean he hasn't done enough? Are you serious right now? The border's secure. Poverty's at a record low rate. Homicides are at a record low rate. I mean, we're talking about victories that each of those as a standalone matter would make an historic presidency. This guy's crushing it. And so I just think I look at this and I go, man, he's got a great story to tell. The key is getting more of these Republican candidates to tell it well as we head into this election. But I think the good news, and I started with this today, Dan, and I know you've been observing it too, is it looks like Republicans are waking up. There's a lot of evidence for that. You have Ken Paxton up, and according to his internal polling, he's now up by a couple of points over Talafrico. You're watching as Republican energy is growing across the country. People are worried about these Democrats. They're wildly unpopular, especially among men. We've got a couple more weeks of this left. And it looks like we've a real fight on our hands and a real chance to win big.
0: Yeah, and listen, in closing, you know, your sports analogies, I love them, but I actually think that the sports analogy you used was great, but I hear, you know, the analogy a lot when it comes to general elections, and I don't really buy it for the election, because what I've said to my audience, and I'll continue to say to your listeners too, is, you know, this isn't two sports teams where there's variables you can't control. You know, is the weather going to be bad? You know, the quarterback was hanging out with his girlfriend late last night. He's hungover, whatever. Like, you can't control that if you're the offensive lineman, but elections you can control. I mean, literally can't control. Like, if you show up in the numbers we had in the presidential for President Trump, he's already said, like, act like I'm on the ballot. There's no question we win. There's no, it doesn't matter what the weather is. It doesn't matter if the quarterback was drinking last night. Like, we control our future in a republic. It's tautological. There's nothing bold or crazy about it. We just have to show up. And I would hate to see people stay home because folks are struggling. I get it. Folks are struggling. But you would be struggling far more with the Democrats. And look at the areas you're not struggling with anymore. You're not struggling with 20 million illegals coming in the country. You're not struggling with a really high jobless rate, with a high poverty rate, with 9% inflation anymore. It's not great. You know, we're averaging about 3, but Biden averaged 5. I mean, even if you're a one-issue voter on inflation, Biden's average inflation rate was 2 points higher. And President Trump's first term was 1.9. You average it out, you're talking about a Trump inflation rate of half of where Biden was. So even if that's your one issue, on that one issue, President Trump and his administration, it's not picking between bad or worse. It's picking between really good and genuinely awful. And I think we just got to do a better point in these 30 days of drilling that point home.
1: Yeah, well, we've got the time. Let's use it, and we'll get everybody out to vote. Thank you, Dan. Appreciate you as always. You can check out Dan Bongino's amazing program each day, rumble.com/Bongino, 10 a.m. or any of his many radio programs he's got now, too. Dan, congratulations and thank you, brother.
0: Thanks, buddy. Good to talk to you.
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9: Oh, man. This just happened apparently a short while ago. Senate Democrats once again rejected legislation to require photo ID. Once again. Now, by the way, this comes on a day where we just found out about more voter fraud in the United States of America that is, yes, being prosecuted. A bunch of people arrested, more prosecutions. 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
9: You know, on our J.D. Vance interview this week, it's always funny, the way these things go. We get the interview done. We get it all out. It's all on the internet. You can watch the whole thing, rumble.com/Vince right now. Check out our interview. It's about 25 minutes long. Great conversation, efficient, lots of news there. And then we start sharing these clips on social media so people can see kind of the individual breakout portions, everything from as he's talking about deportations and the records that are being set. He was talking about Talafrico and this like kind of attempt by the left to wear Christianity, as he called it, like a skin suit. He was also talking about the Save America Act and the four Republican senators that he named off the top of my head. That was McConnell, Cornyn, Tillis, Murkowski. He said are standing in the way of us getting this done, of even firing the parliamentarian if J.D. Vance wanted to go in and do that. We get those great clips out there, and then they go wild. They're all over the internet. The chatter is everywhere on social media. And then we get some news coverage yesterday from all of the good guys, which was interesting. And I was not surprised by this, but I'll just take you behind the scenes on it. We had Fox do it. We had The Blaze do it. We had The Daily Caller, The Daily Wire covering it, The Daily Signal covering it. All the good guys. Breitbart covered it. Guess who didn't cover it? All the legacy news outlets. Politico, CNN, Ms. Now, the New York Times, no coverage. The very outlets who've been crowing that they're, I'm a real White House correspondent. I need to be at the White House covering everything going on. How about the words of the Vice President of the United States? No coverage? Nothing? Nothing at all? Nope. Nope. It crickets. And that's by design. That's, of course, by design. But it was fascinating, Jim, to watch kind of the way that transpired over the last 24 hours. But such is life. That's just the way these things work. It's not about the news. It's about whether or not it helps Democrats. And it turns out that interview didn't go a long way towards helping Democrats at all, which is why they didn't cover it. They didn't cover it. You know what else they're not really covering? Voter fraud. We'll cover it next on The Vince Show.
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9: Well, well, we got some breaking news today on that thing that never happens. Well, it just happened again. The voter fraud. I actually think I've got, hold up, that thing that never happens. It just happened. Yeah, I do. I do have a little music to support this. You ready? This is what it sounds like.
18: That thing that never happens. It just happened again. That thing that never happens. It just happened.
9: A bit of a pub stomp.
18: That thing that never happens. It just happened again. That thing that never happens. It just happened again. That thing that never happens. It just happened again.
9: Don't worry. It'll pick up. Ready? There we go.
18: Happened again. That thing that never happens, it just happened.
9: Yeah, it did. It's voter fraud, baby. By illegals, non-citizens of the United States, voting in our elections. It just keeps on happening. A big announcement today from the Attorney General of the United States, Todd Blanche. 10 more foreign nationals have just been busted, arrested, charged with illegally registering and voting in Minnesota. Here's the Attorney General.
19: We are announcing that a federal grand jury returned indictments against 10 foreign nationals alleged to have committed unlawful voting and registration offenses in the state of Minnesota. In total, the grand jury's indictments include 9 counts of illegal voting by an alien and 9 counts of making a false claim of citizenship in order to register to vote. Charges include illegally voting in the general elections of 2022, 2024 and the midterm, the primary elections of August of this year, of August 2026.
9: August of 2026. How many months ago was that, Jim? Oh, that was a month ago. We're not even done September. We're almost done. We're not quite done. Last month, they were voting. They were voting. You have non-citizens rampantly voting in America's elections, and the Justice Department keeps on busting it.
19: The defendants that have been charged include foreign nationals from Brazil, Ghana, and Liberia.
9: We have Brazilian non-citizen voters in our elections. What was it? Ghana, Brazil? What was the other one?
19: Brazil, Ghana, and Liberia.
9: And Liberia.
19: So we have talked repeatedly about the importance of election integrity, and we're certainly not going to stop talking about that now. Voter fraud erodes the public's trust in our electoral system, and it's vital to our democratic process that we do everything that we can to restore that trust. The most basic way the Department of Justice can accomplish this restoration of trust is by working to make sure the only people voting in an election in the United States are American citizens who are eligible to vote.
9: Yeah.
19: I keep on talking about this basically every time I speak publicly about the great work of the department and the work that our prosecutors are doing. And I'm confident that at some point the media will actually start reporting it.
9: Yeah, okay. I wouldn't wait for that, but... That's so crazy. Oh, my goodness. All right. Who are these people? Who are these people voting in our elections? Well, I'm glad you asked. Let's see. Let's run down the list a little bit here. Bill Malusian helping us out with this. Liberian national Bator Kona Bryant, 61 years old, lawful permanent resident, has been charged one count of making a false claim of citizenship in order to vote. She lied. She's alleged to have falsely claimed U.S. citizenship, registered to vote October 18, 2024. Lithuanian national, Edvila Vaidoto Edmonds, 59 years old, lawful permanent resident, charged on one count, voting by an alien. She is alleged to have voted illegally as an alien in Minnesota on November 8th of 2022. Ghanaian national, Joshua Frederick Kofi Edzi, 63 years old, lawful permanent resident, has been charged on two counts, making false claims of citizenship in order to vote, one count of voting by an alien, alleged to have voted illegally. August 11th, 2026, that was just over a month ago. Falsely claimed U.S. citizenship in order to vote, October 23rd, 2024, August 11th, 2026. And then they've got another Liberian national. Here's a German national. The Germans get in on the act. Here's Paul Krass. He's 78 years old. Voted illegally, Minnesota, November of 2024. Bosnian national, Fadil Rasim Ozegovic, 58. Charged on one count, making a false claim of citizenship in order to vote, one count voting by an alien. There's a Brazilian national, a Liberian national. A Canadian works his way in there. Christian Liam Shank, 47, voted illegally as an alien in Minnesota, falsely claimed U.S. citizenship, participated in the 2024 presidential election. Remember that election? What was the result of that? Oh, that's right. We made it too big to rig. Who did all these people vote for? Can we get that? I know that's not an element of the crime, but could you just add a little bit of color to our understanding of this story? I'd love to get that. Who did they vote for? Who were they casting those ballots for? South African national Hester Sophia Wyman, 69, another lawful permanent resident. Did you notice that's the trend here? We have people who are here legally, who are illegally participating in our elections, falsely claiming to be U.S. citizens. In this case, this South African woman voted in Minnesota, November of 2024. That just keeps happening. So great job by the Justice Department to crack down on this. And you know what we could use that would prevent this kind of thing from happening in the future? It would be the Save America Act. That's what we could use. I would really like the Save America Act now, please. I would really like it. We need backup in the United States Senate. We need to send some quality senators there to help us get just a simple majority of Republican senators to pass it. But among the Democrats, there's a fellow called Chris Coons. He was just on the Miz Now network, and he said that if we ever got the Save America Act, it would, quote, disenfranchise voters. Now, that's a lie. Of course, it would prevent these non-citizens from interfering in our elections. But, the truth has never stopped Chris Coons from speaking. Here's what he sounded like.
20: We likely will have a vote here in the next day or two on another version of the so-called SAVE Act, which is a way to disenfranchise millions of American voters. So Trump has not stopped trying to change the rules of mail-in ballots and mail-in voting, trying to influence the outcome of this election. And we need to encourage folks who care about democracy.
9: Can you imagine saying that he's trying to only let American citizens vote, which means he's trying to influence the results of the election? Well, sure. Sure. If you mean he's trying to make the election fair, yeah, no, he's definitely doing that. He's trying to influence the results of the election. He wants to influence the results so that they're credible. He's not forcing only Republicans to vote. He's not preventing Democrats from voting. He's saying every American citizen can vote regardless of party. I'm just here to protect American citizens, again, regardless of party. It's not the way Democrats measure things. Democrats measure things in terms of, do we get power out of this?
20: Outcome of this election, and we need to encourage folks who care about democracy, who are willing and ready to come out and vote, to exercise your right to vote. Don't get scared off. Don't get dissuaded. Make a plan and get out there and vote in this midterm. Accountability for these sorts of shenanigans through the ballot box is the most important power we have as citizens in a democracy.
9: I think everyone should go to the polls wearing ice jackets. I think that would be a wise thing. Just I support my local ICE raid would be a good T-shirt, wouldn't it? And then just show up to the polls and see if that helps at all. You know, the Democrats keep fear-mongering. They're like, don't send ICE agents. Don't you? Is President Trump going to send ICE agents to the polls? Well, if we just all show up wearing pro-ICE swag, wouldn't that help? Maybe we'd scare off the non-citizens who are attempting to interfere in our elections. Like, they're very, it's very suspicious the extent to which these Democrats keep raising that issue. Not sending ICE agents to the polls, are you? Should we? Should we have ICE raids at the polls? If necessary, we can do that. Yeah, we had another announcement today from the Attorney General Todd Blanche. He revealed that they are filing a very rare judicial misconduct complaint against federal judges on the Eighth Circuit Court of Appeals in Minnesota. This is the Minnesota story. We just went over the voter fraud concerns, but now let's move to the extent to which you've got these left-wing federal judges who are trying to smear ICE agents who are doing their jobs. The Justice Department is saying, we're not going to suffer this. We're going after these judges, too. Listen to this.
21: We're also announcing that just a few minutes ago, the Department of Justice filed a judicial misconduct complaint with the Eighth Circuit Court of Appeals against all but one district court judge in the District of Minnesota for violating various judicial canons. These judges talked to the media, or at least to the New York Times, about cases, some of which are ongoing, in a matter that the department views as a clear violation of their ethical duties. Specifically, the former chief judge spoke on the record to the New York Times about the immigration surge late last year and early this year in Minneapolis. His comments, along with a picture he appeared to pose for, were included in a September 17th, 2026 article in the New York Times. And according to that article, the judge sat for a 90-minute interview with the New York Times. According to the article, six other members of Minnesota's federal bench also agreed to speak to the New York Times about last winter's efforts in Minneapolis.
9: So they're all running their socks. You've got all these federal judges whose job is supposed to be to assess the law, render wise judgments, serve as judges. Instead, they're doing like a publicity tour where they're smearing ICE agents to the New York Times. That's what they're up to. Well, of course you should file judicial misconduct complaints. They're out of control.
21: Again, according to the article, included six of the seven judges who held active status in Minnesota, at least as of last winter. During this 90-minute interview, the judge apparently told the reporter that the Trump administration has a, quote, disregard for court orders, end quote, and continued to give his view that this disregard clogged his courthouse to a near standstill, contributing to rising tensions in the protest-filled city of Minneapolis. This judge also told the New York Times that his impression was that most, if not all, of the noncompliance was due to incompetence, not due to conscious defiance of orders, and that the lack of resources led to a result that should have been anticipated and that threatened the foundations of the legal system. He complained about other things that the Trump administration had supposedly done in this article, all of which was on the record. And obviously, in our view, this is a violation of not only the judicial canons, but of his ethical duties as a judge.
9: Yeah.
21: Another judge in Minnesota spoke on the record about the immigration surge as well.
9: All right, so they filed he said this is a very rare thing. They're filing this judicial misconduct complaint against all these judges. They may want to start doing this to a lot more federal judges. We've had a lot of out-of-control judges who are not doing their jobs. They're not upholding the Constitution. They're not respecting the rule of law. They've been agents of chaos. And the Trump administration has to keep fighting back against this. Yesterday, there was a big victory in the Supreme Court, at least for now, when it comes to deportations, which is good news. I'll share that with you in just a moment. The left is very angry about this. It's not the first time President Trump has won on this issue, and it might not be the last even, but it's the latest victory as we're looking to get people the hell out of the country who are not supposed to be here. They broke our laws. Time to go. The Supreme Court said, yeah, you've got the green light. You can do that. More ahead on The Vince Show.
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9: Oh, I'm seeing a report here that, you know, on that Fly Dubai terror attack today, apparently there is a report, and it's not confirmed, that's why it's being categorized as report, that the injured captain, the one who was stabbed by the terrorist, was the one who opened the cockpit door in order to get assistance. I was curious about that, how the passengers were able to break through the door. May have been that the man who was injured opened that door and they were able to regain control of the cockpit. Crazy story. Now, I've got more on voter fraud in the United States in just a moment. Mark Wayne Mullen with some commentary on that subject today, giving us a sense of the scale of this thing. It's immense. 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
9: Collins. 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Mark Wayne Mullen.
12: We have over 1,600 voter fraud cases that we are currently investigating, and Whoa. We have 300,000 more that we're getting to.
9: Whoa!
12: HSI is leading these investigations. These investigations are going back 5 years. The president has said it for a long time, and the Democrats were sitting there denying it, saying there's no fraud. That wasn't taking place. There's no fraud. There's nothing here. Don't look over here. As we're getting the voter logs from 47 states and a few territories, we're realizing there's actually a lot. And we believe that some of these states probably even knew about it, chose not to look into it.
9: You think?
12: Well, we are.
9: Yeah.
12: And just a clear message, if you voted in our elections and you weren't legally able to vote, we're going to find you. Might not find you today. May not find you tomorrow, but we will find you. We're going through every single one of these names. We have.
9: Haven't you been I've been pleased, I'll admit, and horrified by the findings, but haven't you been grateful that the Trump administration has been tackling fraud at every level? Not a small thing. Not a small thing. I mean, what J.D. Vance is doing with the money has been incredible. Over $250 billion so far, and you know there's just scratching the surface of the amount of fraud that's been committed. And then Marco and Mullen, did I hear that correctly? He said 300,000 cases that they believe need to be investigated. 1,600 cases that are already under investigation. Countless arrests, prosecutions already going on. Do you really want to put a stop to all this? Do you really want to foreclose on going after the fraudsters? You want to side with the Iranians who just endorsed the Democrat Party? I mean, the midterms, think about the stakes here. The pattern of success, going after all of this, this chaos, trying to restore order, going after the fraudsters, whether it's with our money or our votes, you can't put a stop to that. I want to supercharge it, baby. He just laid out 300,000. What do we need to do to take all of them down now? That's what I want to know. And I know it's not empowering the Democrats. I know that. We've got a lot more to get to. It's all ahead on The Vince Show.
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0: 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And that's not hot air. 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
7: From ABC News, I'm Wayne Cabot. After surviving a flight they thought they might die in, passengers are recalling a frightening knife fight in the cockpit of a Fly Dubai flight to Tel Aviv.
8: My wife, she's a nurse. She go to the cockpit and she helped him a little bit.
7: Him being the pilot, bloodied, another pilot also injured, it appears one stabbed the other, with the plane nosediving 14,000 feet in less than a minute.
9: Passengers on board telling Israeli media the plane lost control after some kind of struggle between the pilots. An Israeli source familiar with the matter telling ABC News, Israeli security assessment is that one of the pilots tried to take control and crashed the plane.
7: ABC's Ian Panel in London. The passengers, mostly Israelis, were flown home from Saudi Arabia where the plane was forced to land. President Trump is applauding today's withdrawal of U.S. troops from Iraq after a 12-year presence, prompted by the war against ISIS. Trump saying it was very bad decision-making that got us involved in this quagmire in the first place. Election Day, 1 month and 4 days away, and Republicans are hoping President Trump's recent convention in Texas won't be a liability.
10: This is Jim Ryan. Even if it came with some gentle ribbing,
11: he may not dress right, he may not talk exactly perfectly, and he may not be the best-looking guy I've ever seen.
10: President Trump's endorsement of Ken Paxton at this month's GOP gathering in Dallas was still an endorsement. But did it help? The New York Times reports that Paxton told donors at a fundraiser last week that the so-called convention hurt his campaign, and it has audio recordings to back it up. The Times quotes a Paxton advisor as calling the story, quote, manipulated nonsense. Jim Ryan, ABC News.
7: ABC News confirms the Federal Trade Commission has opened a broad investigation into the safety of AI systems, including Anthropic and OpenAI, this after a White House lunch between AI leaders and the president, in which they called for self-policing. This is ABC News.
12: From 96.3 News Radio KKOB, I'm Natasha Leba. Severe flooding continues to impact communities across New Mexico after days of heavy rain. KKOB's Zoltan Chanisasado has more on that.
13: In Doñana County, evacuations were ordered after floodwaters pushed the McLeod Dam to the brink of failure, prompting a flash flood emergency for areas near Garfield, Salem, Hatch, Placitas, and Rincon. While some of the residents were later allowed to return home, officials continued monitoring flood conditions. The flooding has not been limited to southern New Mexico, though. Roads have been washed out in several areas around the state. Communities, including Socorro County, have dealt with flood emergencies, and flooding has been reported in Bernalillo, where crews have been working to remove water from affected areas. Meanwhile, emergency responders and the New Mexico National Guard remain deployed around the state as forecasters warn additional rainfall could worsen already saturated conditions. But we are looking for the state to drive the next few days. Sultan Chani Salcedo, News Radio, KKOB.
12: A woman is dead and another remains hospitalized after a head-on crash Tuesday in Sandoval County. New Mexico State Police say a semi-truck was traveling south on Highway 550 north of Rio Rancho when the driver lost control on slick, rainy-covered roads and crossed into oncoming traffic. The semi collided with the SUV carrying two women. The 42-year-old driver of the SUV was killed. A 32-year-old woman passenger suffered serious injuries and was taken to the hospital. The driver of the semi was not injured. Chance and Felicia Martinez of Albuquerque, who severely abused a 4-year-old child, were sentenced to prison on Monday. Here's KKOB's Michael Carlisle.
14: The abuse took place between November 2024 and February of 2025. Investigators learned that the victim was covered in bruises and had suffered a broken rib, strangulation, and whip marks, as well as abrasions and scars from head to toe. Felicia pled guilty to 2 counts of abandonment of a child resulting in great bodily harm and 2 counts of child abuse. She will serve 12 years. In April, Chance pled guilty to 3 counts of abandonment of a child resulting in great bodily harm. He was sentenced to 20 years in prison. Michael Carlisle, News Radio KKOB.
12: According to AAA New Mexico, diesel prices topped record highs this month. The average price per gallon in New Mexico hit a high of $6.36 on September 18th, and days later, the national average reached an all-time high of $6.53 per gallon. Mike Gaba has this story.
15: Sky-high fuel prices are proving to be a burden for private and public customers alike. And that includes the state's biggest school district, Albuquerque Public Schools, which operates 175 diesel-powered buses. APS spokesperson Martin Salazar said that the district has allotted $28.4 million for transportation spending this school year, and that surging diesel prices are putting significant pressure on the district's transportation budget. Gallup-McKinley County Schools, which covers more than 4,000 square miles, the most of any district in the state, has already spent 55.6% more on fuel this year than at the same time last year. Mike Gaba, News Radio, KKOB.
12: 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I'm Natasha Leiba, 96.3 News Radio, KKOB.
6: 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Depend on it. Rising from the heart of the swamp, a beacon of truth is casting its light. From sea to shining sea, The Vince Show. Here's Vince Colonnaise.
16: All right, 844-484-3872, 844 for the USA. That's the way to join us today, coast to coast. See you, shining sea. That AI event yesterday was pretty legendary at the White House. You saw the president, it seems like at a moment's notice, assembled all of the tech titans at once at the White House to sign on to this voluntary accord, which was pretty neat. He's not forcing anybody to do anything. He's just asking each of the tech companies to commit to the best practices with AI, or as he calls it, super intelligence, SI. Let's try to work that into the vocabulary. I think SI, I think Sports Illustrated. That's what I normally would think. So now it's super intelligence.

0: Be vigilant, AI, SI companies. Number two, empower an internal team to ensure that all of the controls, monitoring, and detection are operating as intended and that any issues are remediated. Number three, partner with an independent external auditor or evaluator to carry out independent assessments of whether all of these tools are operating as intended. And then four, designate an independent committee of the board of directors of each of these companies to oversee and receive reports from the teams operating the controls and the internal and external auditors and evaluators. In other words, the people who are tasked with making sure that SI doesn't grow out of control should not have middle managers sitting on top of them that prevent the leadership of these companies from finding out that there's a crisis that they have on their hands. That the board of directors at each of these operations should be the first to know if there are problems. Makes sense. And so that's it. I mean, it's a pretty straightforward thing. I would love to see this accord include, you will follow the founding documents of our country. It'll be respectful of the Declaration of Independence. It'll be respectful of the Constitution. It'll be respectful of the Bill of Rights. That's how AI should develop. But this is a good start, which is like, just make sure you're doing this as safely as possible and make sure you have all the safeguards in place to protect these systems. And it's signed by six of the executives alongside the President of the United States here. I was commenting this morning, Jim, I don't know if you saw, but I went over the signatures on the podcast. I put them up on screen, and they're hilarious because when you get a bunch of nerds signing a piece of paper, and then you look at their signatures and you go, man, you guys really are nerds. There's some nerd signatures here. Like not a lot of care to the typography. Like, they weren't thinking through, how do I sign this in a beautiful way? Sundar Pichai of Google, nerd signature. Dario Amade, Anthropic, nerd signature. This is slop. I'm looking at these sloppy signatures. Mark Zuckerberg, he barely tried. He doesn't even need to try. He's worth so much money. Greg Brockman, OpenAI. He squiggled in his initials. Looked like a child wrote them. Elon Musk, not bad. It's okay. I've never seen his signature. Not beautiful, though. His signature kind of presents like he does, honestly. Elon Musk. And the only guy with only two people with aesthetically pleasing signatures. Donald Trump, of course, and you've seen President Trump's signature before. It looks like a cartoon mountainscape. It's just right on the page. Lots of points, lots of triangles. And then Jensen Huang has a gorgeous signature. His signature could be the logo for NVIDIA. It's really nice. It's really, really well done. But anyway, all these guys sign the piece of paper, and then I judge their signatures. But the value of this is that they're all committing to responsibly develop AI. And the President of the United States said yesterday, he goes, look, this is like a, it's almost like a constitution. He's talking about how historic this is. Listen to this.
1: Mr. President, tell us why the world should not be concerned about AI, why there shouldn't be guardrails.
2: Because we have people that love our country and love the world
1: a
2: lot.
1: But it requires more than love, doesn't it, sir?
2: No, it requires this, and they're the smartest people in the world. And we had a great meeting today, every one of them. We had a great, really a great, great meeting. It was something very, very special. We had the top, I'd say it looked like a group of about 40, but whatever it was, here's one of them right here, Jensen, and NVIDIA. And they love our country, they love the world, and they came together and they did something that few people really, it's almost like a constitution in a way.
3: And the biggest
2: people in the world signed that, and I signed it as president. And it really is a form of protection.
0: The animals. Just let the president finish the answer to the question before you start screeching. Nobody can even hear you anyway. You all screech at the same time. So the president's saying, look, it's great to get these guys together. And this is a great day. Now, isn't it amazing, though? I mean, think about Zuckerberg and these guys. I mean, Zuckerberg was funding, in the 2020 election, the infrastructure designed to try and beat Donald Trump, you know? Google has been in the business of suppressing conservative search results, thus rigging the American mind, thus rigging American elections. Twitter once existed, no longer. It's X now. It's been purchased and changed.

0: arranged by Elon Musk. That was used for rigging elections in the United States. These tech companies were all in. They were kicking President Trump off of their platforms. How far we've come. Now, Donald Trump is the conquering hero. Now he just picks up the phone and goes, boys, get to the White House. They show up, they sign an accord authored by the White House about how their technology is going to be managed going forward. What an amazing sequence of events. Only happens because of Trump and his voters. Only happens. You think this guy still has juice? You're damn right he does. The media, they keep going on and on. It's like, well, he's a real liability going in the midterms. Who wants it? Who wants Donald Trump? His approval ratings are down. Donald Trump, not doing well. Really? I don't know. He just got the richest people on planet Earth to all show up at a moment's notice in order to sign on to this AI accord yesterday. That was cool to see. The president said it's the biggest thing that's ever happened, what he calls SI, here he is yesterday.
1: What's the biggest thing there is? And nobody even can answer that question because it is the biggest thing there is. Maybe the biggest thing there's ever been. It's much bigger than the internet. Now, that's already been proved. The internet was a big thing when it happened. This blows it away, I think.
0: This blows it away. Elon Musk was there looking spiffy. He had a nice suit on. I guess that's what happens when you're a trillionaire. You can dress well. And he said yesterday, this is going to be great for humanity. And I want you to hear Elon's assessment here. I always pay attention when Elon speaks because he's a smart guy. But I want to break down what he says in a moment, especially about this idea of universal high income, he refers to, universal high income. The left often talks about universal basic income, which is another way of saying that the government cuts you a check and that you don't earn any of your own money. But pay attention to the way Elon talks about it here.
2: What are the jobs of the future? Because people looking at this will be worried, particularly laptop jobs. What are they going to do in the future?
3: Well, I think it is worth highlighting the positive benefits of AI, which will, or SI, pardon me.
1: Thank you.
3: Superintelligence. I think by far the most likely outcome is an age of abundance, where we don't have just universal basic income, we have universal high income. People speak about medical benefits. I think but maybe it's worth talking a bit more about that. When you have robots and you have superintelligence, it means that everyone in the world can have better medical care than anyone here, including me. And wouldn't that be wonderful?
2: Not if they haven't got a job.
3: Well, jobs are going to change. Jobs have always changed. Being a computer used to be a job. It used to be buildings full of people doing calculations. But now digital computers do those tasks. And I don't think anyone is pining to go back and do calculations all day to do bank interest rates, which is what they used to do. So I think we'll see an evolution of roles. And as the president has mentioned, it's not as though unemployment has increased. In fact, there's a tremendous demand for people. So I think the most likely outcome, and it's probably worth looking at the most likely outcome, is one which is incredibly beneficial, and it's a future that if you could look into the future, it is a future you would want.
2: Mr. President, Democrats.
1: Elon and I sat with President Xi the other day, and he will take every data center that we don't want. Do you agree with that?
3: Yes.
1: He's done. He would love to have every single one because you know why? They're smart. They want every data center. They want it because that's great for China. Well, it's great for us, and we're leading by a lot, and we're going to keep it that way. It's going to be very, very safe, and there's a self-policing, and there's also a group policing, and it's going to be great.
0: You know, I'm curious about China and whether or not they're even going to be able to successfully keep pace in terms of AI development. You know, we live in a free, open country with the protections of the First Amendment. Democrats are constantly trying to trample it, but we are in a much better situation than China. Just imagine trying to have open communication with artificial intelligence in a communist country like China. You really think that's the kind of environment where innovation is going to be allowed to flourish? You know what I mean? I think that they have some real systemic problems that are going to restrain them from the kinds of technological advances that AI can produce. But meanwhile, here in the United States, when you hear Elon Musk talk about this universal high income, I think if, you know, having listened to Elon talk about this through the years, I think he does kind of think that at some point people will be cut checks of some kind because everyone's going to be basically out of the kind of work that earns you a paycheck. And I'm not certain he's right about that. But I want to dwell on a core point that he brought up, which is that the cost of everything is going to plummet, and your access to previously inaccessible luxuries is going to explode. I think that's true. Best in the world medical care at your fingertips, access to resources that you could never have had unless you had the kind of wealth that those guys standing with the president of the United States have. An entire staff of people at your disposal at very little cost. People, I say people, I mean, you could do this with the benefit of AI. You could start a business in a moment. You could leapfrog over every sort of government barrier that's ever existed. All of the regulatory requirements, getting your paperwork in order, the cost, the speed, the advantages in terms of your time and your money, costs are going to plummet for everything. The ability to travel very quickly, not even needing to travel in order to achieve these things. There's so much innovation on the horizon, so much productivity on the horizon. And human ingenuity is going to play a central role in all of it. We don't want it to all wash down into boring, sort of characterless, everything the same AI development. No, there's going to be a higher demand for the human fingerprint. And so some great things await us if we can use this technology the right way. And it was interesting to listen to these guys talk about it yesterday. And it's right. I'm glad they're having the big picture conversations because they have to. And I'm glad I voted for Donald Trump because there he was quarterbacking that conversation yesterday. More ahead on The Vince Show.
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0: 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You know, that America.gov rebrand that they did this week, where it's now AI, so you can just go there and you can enter in any information you want in terms of, like, you know, questions you have for the federal government. 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How do you deal with the VA? How do you change your last name? All that stuff. 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And by the way, the stakes are very high. J.D. Vance said this week, he's like, I warned them, don't screw this up. Don't make this like healthcare.gov. It can't be like that. This has to be a big success.
16: 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And America.gov has got to be the good version of that. 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
0: 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It consolidates, you ready? 29,000 federal government websites into a one-stop shop.
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21: 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The Vince Show.
0: Well, well. Jim, I know you mark this every year. It's Hispanic Heritage Month right now. Apparently, it's like square, is in the middle of September to the middle of October. I don't know how you have a month, a Heritage Month that falls directly in the middle of a month to the middle of another. Anyway, whatever. But we're in the middle of Hispanic Heritage Month, and the President of the United States is honoring Hispanic heritage at the White House right now. This is pretty funny. So it's a room full of enthusiastic Hispanic supporters of the President of the United States. And he recognizes that detail. And then he says, I'm going to be a little politically incorrect here. Listen to this.
2: 100% Hispanic, so I love you too. You know, the truth is, you're not supposed to generalize, but I do. You're hardworking people. You're smart as hell. You're energetic, sometimes too energetic, I might have. A little bit too, right? Sean knows that. A little bit too energetic. But you're incredible people, and I've loved you right from the beginning. I loved you for many years before I ever decided to do this political thing, and you've liked me from the beginning because the numbers are incredible, and I appreciate it. And you also know when I build a wall, I'm building a wall to keep bad people out, and you want those bad people kept out more than anybody. So with the help of many friends in this room, 2 years ago, we won more votes from the Hispanic Americans than any Republican president in history, and we won more than almost anybody that's ever run for office. And it was a great thing. The polls had it totally wrong. They said he'll do fairly well, but probably not too well with Hispanics because, you know, and we did well. We had supporters like my friend Bob over here, who was.
0: Go, Bob.
2: Was great. Nobody better, right? You doing good?
3: Thank you for bringing back the land of opportunity. Thank you. Also, thank you, freedom.
0: He said, thank you for bringing back the land of opportunity. That's great. I'm going to guess that is the president, chief executive officer over at Goya Foods. The Bob he's referring to has been a big supporter of President Trump. Very cool. So there he is today. Celebrating Hispanic Heritage Month, and there's no question it's true. President Trump has been an extraordinary Republican candidate. He's made the so-called Hispanic vote, which is, it always feels weird to try and truncate people down based on merely their heritage, but that's the way that the demographers do it. They say the Hispanic vote. Well, now that's a coin toss. So now it's not indicative of anything to be Hispanic. You know, plenty of Hispanic Americans, half of them at least, voting for Donald Trump. Republicans want very much want secure borders, as the president just alluded to. And I'll get to that more in a moment, too, because there's a Republican congresswoman, nominally Republican congresswoman, who we've been appropriately picking on lately, who's all about amnesty, named Maria Salazar. She's in Florida. And for some reason, President Trump endorsed her. And yet what does she do with that endorsement? She turns around and she attacks him. Isn't that crazy? She's been, Mr. President, you're deporting too many people. You're hurting my community. What do you mean, your community? You're a congresswoman who's supposed to represent American citizens. What are you talking about? I'll get to that in a moment. But before we get there, I want to play one more clip from this Hispanic Heritage Month event. Secretary Marco Rubio, present of Cuban heritage. And here's Marco Rubio talking to the room about President Trump and the Hispanic community.
5: We love this country. And we love it because so many of us either know firsthand or through our parents or grandparents what life is like in other countries. And so we know how special this country is. It's the place that gave us freedom. It's the place that gave us opportunity. It's the place that's given our parents, our grandparents, and many of you the chance not just to do well in life, but to do the most important thing any of us ever want, and that is to leave our children better off than ourselves.
0: Yeah.
5: That is what makes America special. That's why we love it. That's why we're passionate about it. That is our heritage in this country. We are proud to be Americans, and I'm proud to be here and to serve under you, Mr.
0: Isn't that great? What a fun clip. So there's Marco Rubio in an enthusiastic room, and President Trump having a nice event at the White House today. Very cool to see. Now, on Maria Salazar, you know, when she released that advertisement, what was it, about a week or two ago, Jim? We saw that ad come out that she had apparently filmed very early in the month. She was standing out Lafayette Square right in front of the White House, condemning the president of the United States, saying that she supports him, but he's gone too far. He's deporting way too many illegal aliens. And she's previously said in the past, who's going to pick our jalapenos? She really said that. Who am I going to exploit if you get rid of all my underpaid labor? Who am I going to exploit? And I think most normal people have seen that, and they're like, what is wrong with you? Why are you pushing amnesty? Why are you trying to exploit people? Why are you doing this at the expense of the people that you're exploiting and the American citizens who don't get these jobs? What is wrong with you? And she's been doing this for a while. Well, this weekend, this past weekend, you know, President Trump hasn't quite rescinded his endorsement of her, but boy, he let her have it on Truth Social. The New York Times wrote it up. They noticed because they watch every post that President Trump puts up on Truth Social. If you notice, they don't usually write about many of these things. They did write about him reposting a ton of things about Maria Salazar. Here's the headline. Trump promotes criticism of Republican who broke with him on immigration. She's an amnesty pusher. President Trump on Saturday amplified online comments critical of Representative Maria Elvira Salazar, a Florida Republican who earlier this month released an ad directly rebuking his immigration crackdown. Mr. Trump reposted on social media screenshots of more than a dozen comments from other accounts that criticized Ms. Salazar, who was up for re-election in November. One of the comments urged Mr. Trump to rescind his endorsement of her. So you see, he hasn't rescinded it, but he did repost someone else encouraging him to do that. And another said he that she ought to be replaced with a, quote, new Republican. The comments were reactions to a post on X sharing a Washington Post report about Latino voters in Ms. Salazar's district who took issue, pay attention to this, with Ms. Salazar's ad and continued to support Trump. Oh, well, hold on a second, because, Jim, we were sold on this. Maria Salazar was doing this because she needed her constituents to support her in the reelect. This is why she was releasing this ad. Like, look, it doesn't help Trump out, but it helps her out. This will get her a bunch of votes. It turns out that's not even true. That's not true either. The Washington Post ran this down. And they came up with this conclusion. A Miami Republican faces backlash after publicly giving Trump immigration advice. Listen to this stupid headline. She gave him advice. She said, stop enforcing the law. That's the advice. In South Florida, Representative Maria Elvira Salazar's latest campaign ad seems to be all voters can talk about. The Republican's video released last week, shot in front of the White House, not in the sun-blazed streets of Miami-Dade County. Though aimed at frustrated voters, it was framed as a direct appeal to President Trump. Quote, Mr. President, some of your immigration enforcement efforts have gone too far, Salazar said, while looking directly at the camera. She goes on to tell Trump that his advisors are giving him bad advice and that his immigration policies are weakening Republican standing with Latino voters who helped power Republican gains in 2024. That there it is again. That's a common construction. His advisors are giving him bad advice. It's not Donald Trump himself whose policy is to deport people and to secure our border. Donald Trump has no agency. He's just being led around by the nose by advisors. who are misleading him, says Maria Alfira Salazar. But the Washington Post finds that many Latino voters in Salazar's district say she has misread their sentiment and that their support for Trump has not wavered. Oh, this is great. Their support for the Congresswoman, however, has waned, they said. And the ad did nothing to restore their confidence. One resident of Miami's wealthy enclave of Key Biscayne, Hector Rubio, saying, quote, she's out of line. Jim, I remember when this came out, I said this immediately. I was like, wait, hold on a second. The Hispanic American voters of her district are not for open borders. They're not for the invasion of this country. They're not for illegal aliens pouring in, taking American jobs. They're not for that. They want law and order. This is kind of a bigoted judgment. If you're looking at them going, well, they're Hispanic, so they must want open borders. Doesn't that make you kind of a bigot, actually? That's a prejudicial view. You've prejudged them on the basis of their skin color, their heritage, whatever you want to pick out of that. Because they're Hispanic, Latino, what? Hector Rubio, she's out of line, he says. Rubio's a longtime Republican voter. He supported Salazar in the past three races. He said in Spanish to the Washington Post that Trump is, quote, doing what he can, and he could do even more. The guy, I love that. The guy's pedal to the metal. Hector's position en Espanol is, mas, please, I want more. I want more deportations. Mas deportaciones. More, please. Get people out of our country. No more illegal aliens. And his congresswoman, the one he voted for three times, is betraying him, cutting campaign ads, attacking his favorite president. This is so crazy, man. But I think she must have hit her head. I don't know what the... Either that, or this goes back to a theory that I had before. She's personally benefiting in some way from illegal aliens. She is deriving some personal benefit from the role of illegal aliens in her life. Are they illegally voting for her? Has she benefited from interference in our elections as a result of illegal aliens supporting her? Is that the explanation? Might be, maybe. Is she being enriched by them? Is she exploiting illegal aliens? Is her bank account populated with money that is the result of this kind of labor? I mean, she's insane. She's insane. And she's been trying to push Republicans. She's got this thing in Congress that she calls the Dignidad Act, which is a gigantic middle finger to the American people. You name an amnesty bill in a foreign language, and then you're like, this will be great for us. How is this great for us? Hector doesn't support it. I'll tell you right now. Hector's not on board with the amnesty bill. Hector's regretting his vote. He voted three times for this lady. And so the Washington Post starts checking in with Hispanic voters in her district, and they're like, we love Trump. We love borders. We love deportations. More of that, please. What's wrong with this psycho? She's crazy. This is a wild story, and I get it. Perhaps I think President Trump at this point is just like, okay, look, we just need to have her win the general election. We may as well keep a Republican. It's kind of the Susan Collins math up in Maine. Just keep the Republican there for now. But this is, I'm very glad that we've all gone through this exercise together, and that there's a bunch of messages from the president this weekend on Truth Social. They might not be his. He's reposting a lot of people. But the message is really clear. No amnesty ever. And yes, the deportations will continue until the country improves. More ahead on The Vince Show.
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12: 300 days of sunshine, and somehow the one afternoon you leave your windows down, monsoon. Traffic and weather on the 7s. 96.3.
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9: Before sunrise, the burners roar, the sky fills with color, and Albuquerque remembers. There's nowhere else quite like home. 96.3 News Radio KKOB.
7: Yes, we are. We're getting very close to those midterms. We did get some economic data today. Here is a Fox Business report on the inflation numbers. You heard Dan Bongino talking a little bit about this earlier.
10: 0.3. Now, that is a little bit lower than expectations of 0.4.
11: Good.
10: The year-over-year numbers better than expected. 3.4 versus expectations of 3.7.
11: Excellent.
10: On the core number, month-over-month, 0.2, expectations of 0.3. And core PCE year-over-year, 3. versus 3.3. So this looks like it is lighter than expected.
11: Less inflation than we thought.
10: A little bit.
11: Yeah. Yeah.
10: But is it enough? I'm looking at core PCE and it's...
7: Yeah, all right. So that's, I mean, that's encouraging news, beating the negative expectations once again. Have you noticed how often that happens? You get all these doom and gloom economic reports, and then President Trump outperforms them each time. That's a good trend to have. So inflation a little bit better than expected, and meaning not as high. And as a result, the market's up a touch as we speak. The S&P 500 up a touch. The Dow just down ever so slightly, nearly half a point. NASDAQ is up right now. So the market's responding basically flat, but well, to this data. And I'm looking over at CNBC. They've got an update on the oil levels flowing through the Strait of Hormuz. Headline, oil exports through Strait of Hormuz hit pre-war levels. But fuel shipments are constrained, they write. But again, we're back up to pre-war levels. That's great. The diesel prices, they've been up because of Russia and Ukraine. Nobody talks about this. This is true. Russia and Ukraine, all of the destruction of those diesel refineries has had a lot of pressure, upward pressure on diesel prices that we've got to fix. And clearly, we got to bring an end to that war between Russia and Ukraine. Chuck Schumer and company have been perfectly happy to sustain it. You want to talk about people who are responsible for elevating energy prices? Look no further than the Democrats in Washington who have done that with a reckless abandon and promised to do even more should they get power back. These guys want to destroy the American energy industry. Talifrico has already promised to do it. He wants to dismantle the Texas oil industry. How about no? We need more refining capacity in the United States. This wouldn't be as big of a problem if it wasn't for the fact that California and these Democrat-run states have been shuttering refining capacity. We'd have a much better hand right now were it not for Democrats. Isn't that always the case? So looking at that stuff, that's very interesting and some good economic data today. Appreciate that. Also, in terms of energy for the midterms, you see Harry Enten, the numbers enthusiast over at CNN this week. He says that MAGA voters are very excited to get out and vote. Listen to this.
12: They're certain to vote. Say they're certain to vote in 2026. Again, 71% of Democrats say they are certain, in fact, to vote in 2026. And look at this. MAGA Republicans, the same. It's simpatico. It's simpatico. So MAGA Republicans are not just saying that they are still supporting Trump. MAGA Republicans aren't just saying they're going to, if their choice for Congress is, in fact, Republicans at basically the same level they voted for Trump, but they're also saying they are going to turn out in very high numbers, at least comparable to Democrats. Now, this leaves us a bit of a mathematical equation,
7: yes,
12: right?
7: Yes, it does. And isn't that fascinating? So that's one of those Debbie Downer segments for CNN's audience member, because they're sitting there watching it going, wait a second, I didn't know Republicans had energy. Oh, yes, they do. Harry Enten with the bad news for the Democrats. Yeah, there's a lot of energy out there to keep the Trump agenda going and to strengthen it. This is going to be a real race, a very real race. I've been looking at the numbers, and it turns out that the MAGA voters want to show up and vote, says Harry Enten. They sure do. Just got to do it, baby. We just got to do it. We'll bring you updates as we have them. A lot of developments. You see today, the troops are finally out of Iraq after forever. President Trump pulling everybody out of Iraq, finally getting the last of our troops out. That's a big deal. We'll cover all the headlines as we continue on tomorrow's Vince Show.
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7: From ABC News, I'm Wayne Cabot. A knife fight that almost crashed a passenger plane today in the Mideast was confined to the cabin of the Fly Dubai flight that plunged 14,000 feet in less than a minute before making a safe emergency landing in Saudi Arabia. ABC's Ian Pannell is at the foreign desk in London trying to sort out exactly what happened.
8: There was no kind of mayday call as such, but we believe that the emergency system for notifying air traffic control that something had gone wrong with potential hijacking had been activated. We also understand from eyewitnesses who were on the plane that the cockpit door was open from the inside. Remember, measures that were put in place post 9/11 mean it's almost impossible to try and get into the cockpit once a flight has taken off.
7: Israeli officials think one pilot stabbed another and tried to crash the plane. They regard this as a terror incident. Most of the passengers are Israelis. Today, the U.S. military announced all American troops have left Iraq, ending a 12-year mission to fight the Islamic State group.
9: We took all of our equipment. I said, take a little longer, take everyone. We left all of the equipment, if you remember, in Afghanistan. Everything was left behind. We left. I said, I want every screw taken.
7: President Trump calling the Iraq war a very expensive excursion into hell. He says the Iran war is taking far less time and with fewer deaths of U.S. troops. Attorney General Todd Blanche says that they have found 10 cases of voter fraud in Minnesota going back to the 2022 elections.
10: We talked about 10 cases today. We talked about 22 cases last week. We talked about 15 cases the week before. At some point, it has to become meaningful to the media. It has to become meaningful to our reporting that there is a problem here.
7: Another hurricane in the Pacific this year. Hurricane Rachel has just formed well off Mexico. 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
11: From 96.3 News Radio KKOB, I'm Mike Gabum. A deadly crash on Highway 550 in Sandoval County claimed the life of one woman and seriously injured another on Tuesday. We turn to KKOB's Zoltan Chani Salcedo.
12: According to New Mexico State Police, a semi-truck traveling south lost control during heavy rain and crossed into the northbound lanes near Rio Rancho, colliding head-on with an SUV. The SUV's 42-year-old driver was killed in the crash. A 32-year-old passenger was transported to the hospital with serious but non-life-threatening injuries. The semi-truck driver was not hurt. Investigators say slick road conditions contributed to the crash. Sultan Chani Salcedo, News Radio, KKOB.
11: Heavy rainfall and flooding creating dangerous conditions across southern New Mexico, prompting multiple water rescues. KKOB's Natasha Leva has that story.
13: On Wednesday, responders from Donegal County Fire Rescue, the Las Cruces Fire Swift Water Rescue Team, and the New Mexico National Guard rescued a person from a trapped vehicle located in high water along Highway 185. Meanwhile, in Hatch, National Guard soldiers used a high water rescue vehicle to reach a woman whose car had been stranded in a flooded arroyo. Officials say she was safely removed and taken to the Hatch Fire Station. The rescues came as flood concerns continue across much of southern New Mexico. Natasha Laban, News Radio, KKOB.
11: Fire managers report the Frijoles Fire in northern New Mexico is now 90% contained after burning nearly 16,000 acres. Over the past several days, crews have been repairing the roads, clearing culverts, and restoring drainage features damaged during firefighting operations. Officials say those efforts are designed to reduce erosion and to improve road conditions following recent storms. An open house on fire recovery efforts is scheduled for Thursday evening in Chimayón. And a Roswell man has been sentenced to more than 10 years in federal prison after admitting to illegally possessing a firearm during a confrontation with police. Federal prosecutors say 39-year-old Daniel Garcia fled from detectives during a crime suppression operation in May of 2025. Investigators say a gunshot was fired while Garcia was running and a detective returned fire, striking him. Garcia later admitted to possessing the handgun despite a prior felony drug trafficking conviction. He was sentenced to 121 months in prison. Now let's take a look at your KOAT Action 7 News forecast.
14: It's going to be a chilly start Thursday, 45 the low in Santa Fe, 50 degrees in Albuquerque. Then here comes the sun Thursday afternoon, 66 the high in Santa Fe with a high of 71 degrees in Albuquerque.
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18: Oh, great. Now we have to pay the Beatles royalty because of Christina Ramos. And she didn't do 30 seconds, so I think we're okay. Thanks for being with us today here on News Radio KKOB. Brandon Vogt with you this afternoon. JJ Bucks producing. Mike Gabe in the newsroom. What an incredible day. If you haven't kept up with the things going on internationally, that Fly Dubai pilot stabbed a fellow pilot attempting to crash the plane. And we've been getting information about this today. It was an attempted jihadist terrorist attack. Prime Minister of Israel, Benjamin Netanyahu, said the pilot aboard the Israel-bound Fly Dubai flight stabbed another pilot and apparently tried to crash the plane with everyone on board, and that was 174 people. Fly Dubai has confirmed an on-air altercation occurred on the flight deck of its Israel-bound flight before the aircraft diverted to Saudi Arabia, while cautioning that the reasons and motives behind the incident are unknown at this time. Wow. So, thankfully, nothing happened there. Quick thinking by the pilot. And it was another pilot! Wow, crazy. So, we got more details about that this afternoon. We'll share them with you here on News Radio KKOB. But thanks for being with us. And, you know, of course, we're 34 days away from the election. We're just a week away from early voting. That starts on October 6th. But we'll have all the voting, the rest of the campaign, and then right after that, that's the holidays, and then we're right back to the legislative session, which will be a 60-day session. And we'll see who we got. If it is Deb Haaland, It will be a rubber stamp on everything that the far

the lawmakers have done, and that is their push for a salary. Now, right now, they're just getting a stipend, and they get paid for their mileage, and, you know. In fact, it's $200. I got the number here. $235. No, it's $255. $255 a day, dollar a day expense allowance. And that's what they have now. So they have wanted to be paid. And we'll take your calls here, 505-243-3333. And believe me, I know that there is a lot that a legislator does. And I think that's one of the misnomers. I think there's a lot of people that think, oh, they're only there for 30 days a year. And then the next year, they're only there for 60 days a year. No, there's a lot more that goes into it. Now, this is the life they have chosen. This is what I tell people in radio when they get frustrated. I'm like, this is the life you chose. You can do something else. I tell myself that in the mirror every morning, too. But they have a lot of stuff to do. However, they chose it, and they don't have to do it. I mean, being a public servant should have been something that you only do for a while anyway. It's not a real career like radio. I have to laugh that it's an actual real career. But now legislators want a salary because we have heard them whine and gripe for as long as I've been here that, oh, we're the only legislature that doesn't get a real salary. Wah, wah, wah. And we only get paid $250 a year, a day for our expenses. Wah, wah, wah. I've heard that forever, and so have you. We'll take your calls, 505-243-3333. And we're the only ones. Okay. Now they want a salary, and I think that is something we can have a discussion about, and we will if you want to call in, 505-243-3333, because I think that's something that deserves at least something to talk about is, you know, what you would have for your salary. But they were very quick to stick a number on how much they're going to get, and it was very eye-opening for a lot of people. And that number is $68,000 per year. And, you know, I hear what you're saying. Well, why did they come up with $68,000? Well, that is what the median household income, yes, household income is in the state of New Mexico. I think it's a little lower than that anyway. But they're talking about a two-person, full-time job household income. I would like to also see some of the qualifiers that they put on this here. I mean, I just don't believe that the median household income is $68,000 when you've got a third of your population that's in poverty. Like, that's a whole lot of government benefits to get to $68,000. That's an insult. Now, what we could have a discussion about with the state legislature is $36,000, because that is the median per capita income for a single New Mexican. $36,000. That makes a lot more sense. Why does, if you're a legislator, you're going to take the median income of a whole household? It's just one job, right? You're getting paid one job, but they took two. I mean, again, are we going to let them get away with this? They've gotten away with so much over the years. But $68,000, they just slid that one right by everybody. This is one of the, and again, in Greg Cunningham has made this, Duke Rodriguez on the campaign trail, a lot of Republicans have talked about this year in here in New Mexico. We're not a poor state. We're a poorly ran state, right? The state isn't poor. Now, a lot of people here are poor. That's for sure. That's very evident, right? But $68,000 a year for a politician, it's too much, especially considering, and we'll get into some of the reasons why they think that's a good price or a good cost, $68,000.

0: I mean, one of the things right off the bat that they talk about is, well, this will help to get other people involved in the process. No, it won't. If anything, you know what gets other people involved in the process? Term limits. Because these people can't relinquish power. And I'm talking about Republicans and Democrats and here in the state of New Mexico. You should only be there for a few terms. Go back. Go back. Live the rest of your life instead of staying there for decades. Man, I know some Republicans don't like to hear that because what was it? Two election cycles ago, we lost a lot of good Republicans in the state house and the state Senate over retirement. They just decided they want to do something else, which I thought was pretty healthy. Now, the Republican Party in the state didn't take advantage of that and have a bench to replace some of those Republicans with, and a lot of them went into Democratic hands. But that's not the individual's fault. They're just doing what's best for them and their family, and being a lifetime politician just wasn't in the cards for them. And I respect that. You don't hear a lot of Democrats doing that. But it won't make a more robust labor force for the roundhouse. There's not more people saying, oh, well, man, 68,000, I'm going to run too. Now, initially, there may be people that think about it and maybe even jump in the race. But until you have something like term limit, it's going to be the same people over and over again. Or who the party picks. And particularly, I'm talking about the Democrats. Because they work like the old Soviet-era conference where they would just kind of pick who's going to run. You know, and nationally, Democrats are doing the same thing. Just look at 2024. Doing a lot of research on some different things. And I do believe we can go back to 2016 as the last time there was a legitimate nominating process for the Democrats nationally for president, like a primary process. If you remember 2016, Bernie jumped. It was Bernie and Hillary. And then I think there was a couple other minor Democratic. Jim Webb, I think he was in a race for a little bit. And then since then, now COVID happened in 2020, and we just anointed Joe Biden as the nominee. In 24, they dumped Biden off the ticket and just anointed Kamala Harris. We'll see what happens in 28. But 2016 may have been the last time that a Democrat, the Democratic Party, will have a primary process. Well, it's not about, in bringing this back to the state legislature here, $68,000 a year per legislature is an insult. And it's something you definitely should reject. We'll get some of your calls here as they're coming in. 505-243-3333. Next, here.
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0: I mean, I really think $68,000 a year is way too much. I mean, they doubled what an individual, the median individual income is. A little less than double. I mean, they went with a household instead of an individual, which is $36,000. Frankly, I think $36,000 is a little too much, too, to be a quote-unquote public servant, right? And what are you doing this for? You doing this for the paycheck? You doing this to help people? I think we have lost sight of that here in the state of New Mexico for sure. Let me get Karen in here. Karen, you're on News Radio KQOB. Hi, Karen.
13: Hi. I was just calling in.
0: Sure.
13: Thinking Greg Paul should get a hold of some of the kids from the East Mountains and put together a campaign saying, making New Mexico as carefree as the East Mountains again.
0: Okay. All right. Great. Do you have anything? What do you think about these state legislatures? Do you think they should get paid $68,000 a year?
13: I think that's a lot of money.
0: Mm-hmm.
13: That's over income of most of the couples that I know.
0: Oh, yeah. Yeah. Here in New Mexico, that's for sure. Karen, thanks for a call. I appreciate that. 505-243-3333. Number to get in. Bert, you're on News Radio KQOB. Hey, Bert.
14: Yes, sir. Everything in life is compared to what? There's an old saying in Spanish that says it's the dummies that make the smart people look smart. So if the smart people are that smart, they would only thank them and never condemn them. Unlike the politicians and legislators who condemn themselves with biased propaganda that insults the intelligence of everyone in New Mexico, which makes them the dummies that don't understand greatness flows from volunteer service and humility. Universal high income is the dumbest thing I've ever heard Elon Musk say, which would only lead to universal high prices for everything, which has already been demonstrated by the government when it prints money it doesn't have. Thank you, sir.
15: He is the most interesting man in the world.
0: Thank you, Bert. You know, by the way, this hasn't gotten a lot of attention in the media, but you remember Tim Keller implemented a pilot program, and I need to figure out where that thing's at this point, of universal income, and there were no qualifications on it. You could be from, you know, Abu Dhabi or Bangladesh or wherever. You have to be a citizen or even live here. There were no qualifications on it. But that's happening. That's happening in other cities as well. James, you're on News Radio KQOB. Hey, James.
16: Hello.
0: Yes,
16: you know,
0: ahead,
16: when Bert comes on, I feel like going out and buying me some Dos Equis.
0: It's something about it. I feel like, you know, getting on a horse and riding through a canyon with a can of beans.
16: You know? Right. And yeah. A campfire going
0: campfire.
16: On.
0: Campfire. That's right. That's how I feel too. All right. What you got, James?
16: Hey, you know, red states, you know, Republicans are just as same. They're at fault as much as the Democrats for term limits. People have been asking for term limits for 20, 30 years, you know, for I don't know how long, but it's been a while. And the thing is, red states, you know, you get a lot of Republicans, like, for instance, Oklahoma, you know, they're a super red state. Now, every red state governor and legislation should implement term limits, put it on the ballot, and guarantee the people will pass it. And hopefully other states will wake up. You know, especially I don't know so much about the blue states, but it needs to be put out there because enough is enough. You know, these people want to get in politics and they want to take all our tax money and put it in their pockets. And that's the bottom line for this, the legislation in Santa Fe. That's all they want is they already have full-time jobs.
0: Yeah.
16: It ain't going to change anything to pay them $60,000 a year. It ain't going to change a doggone thing.
0: Yeah, you got it. Thanks for the call, James. Glad you brought that up because there are states that do have term limits for their representative, their state legislatures. In fact, there's 16 of them, and we're surrounded by them. Arizona and Colorado are two. Name Oklahoma as well. Now, there's some that have consecutive limits where they have to step down after a certain number of time, and then they have to wait and come back. And I wouldn't be opposed to that. And then there are some states that are lifetime limits. California, Michigan, Missouri, Nevada, North Dakota, and Oklahoma. There's a lifetime cap. You can only serve for so long, and you're done. So it's not unheard of. And I think that's what the state legislature like New Mexico needs to be thinking about and putting forth is term limits, because that's, you know, we talk about it nationally, and it was actually in the contract with America back in 1994, and then a judge threw it out. That's what we need to be talking about, not, you know, giving these people raises, but setting you down for a while. Maybe sit out for 8 years or so. Maybe you want to come back. That's fine. I think that's something to be discussed, but to just continually have the same people, you know, and it would actually jumpstart. It would force the Republican Party into actually doing something. Maybe. I don't know. I don't know at this point, but it seems like it would, because there's a lot of times the Republican Party doesn't want to go out and find candidates, and a lot of good candidates are intimidated because, oh, they don't want to run against this state rep. They've been there forever. But if you sat them down after, you know, 8 or 10 years and made them wait a little bit, then that would actually grow the interest. That would actually grow interest in people thinking, Oh, maybe I'll run. Maybe I'll jump in there. If there were more open seats instead of the incumbency that we have. All right, Joe and Danny, hang on the line. We'll get to your calls coming up next here as the state legislature pushing for more money, $68,000 a year. I do have a number in mind. I'm not opposed to paying the state legislature, but I've got a number in mind, and I'll tell you what it is.
4: 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And that's not hot air. 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
19: 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As the Albuquerque International Balloon Fiesta gets underway, officials emphasizing that drones will not be allowed near the event. KKOB's Natasha Leva.
20: A temporary flight restriction established by the Federal Aviation Administration creates a 4-mile no-drone zone around Balloon Fiesta Park from October 3rd through the 11th. The restriction covers airspace up to 80,000 feet and will be enforced by federal and local authorities. Officials say unauthorized drone flights can pose a safety risk to balloon operations and may result in civil or criminal penalties. Drone operators are encouraged to check federal airspace restrictions before flying. Natasha Leben, News Radio, KKOB.
19: Severe flooding continues to impact communities across New Mexico after days of heavy rain. KKOB's Sultan Chani Saucedo has the story.
21: In Doñana County, evacuations were ordered after floodwaters pushed the McLeod Dam to the brink of failure, prompting a flash flood emergency for areas near Garfield, Salem, Hatch, Placitas, and Rincon. While some of the residents were later allowed to return home, officials continued monitoring flood conditions. The flooding has not been limited to southern New Mexico, though. Roads have been washed out in several areas around the state. Communities, including Socorro County, have dealt with flood emergencies, and flooding has been reported in Bernalillo, where crews have been working to remove water from affected areas. Meanwhile, emergency responders and the New Mexico National Guard remain deployed around the state as forecasters warn additional rainfall could worsen already saturated conditions. But we are looking for the state to drive the next few days. Sultan Chani Salcedo, News Radio, KKOB.
19: UNM's 24th president was introduced to media today, and KKOB's Francina Walker was at that press conference and filed this report.
22: Dr. Steve Goldstein, a nationally recognized physician, scientist, educator, and higher education leader, comes to UNM from the University of California's Irvine campus. Dr. Goldstein stated that UNM has unique strengths and unique challenges, adding,
23: University of New Mexico priorities are New Mexico priorities. UNM successes are New Mexico successes. And the university is here to serve the state.
22: He went on to outline priorities for the university that include student safety, affordability, economic development, career pathways for students, cybersecurity, creation of a children's hospital, and creating a health grid. The health grid, coming out of an idea from the National Institute of Health, when implemented, would safely share a patient's health information to better serve patients where they are or across the country. Dr. Goldstein went on to say that a capital campaign program with a goal of raising $1.2 billion is halfway to that mark at over $600 million so far. Francina Walker, News Radio, KKOB.
19: 63 degrees in Albuquerque, 56 in Santa Fe. 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I'm Mike Gabe, 96.3 News Radio, KKOB.
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0: All right, BV today, News Radio, KKOB. Yeah, the new UNM president. He's also a Fauciite from NIH. I hope some journalist asked him some questions about that as he takes office at UNM. And he's your new president when UNM decided not to even interview Meg Whitman. Yes, that Meg Whitman, former CEO at HP, I think, and eBay. Yeah, living here in New Mexico now. Didn't even think to interview her for the job. They had to go get one of the Fauci disciples. All right, 505-243-3333, number to get in here on News Radio KQOB. And the $68,000 for the state legislature, it's too much, and the public should dismiss this out of hand. And I even think the $36,000, which is what an average New Mexican makes, full-time employee, median income, $36,000, I think that's also too much. This is what I think is fair, and it is $24,000 a year, because the state minimum wage is 12 bucks an hour. If you work 8 hours a day for 250 days, which is about a, you know, business calendar, that's $24,000. I think that would be suitable for all these people at state legislature. I know it's a full-time job. Guess what? This is a full-time job too. There's plenty of people in New Mexico that are working close to 40 hours a week on minimum wage and making $24,000 a year. Now, I know I'm going to regret saying this, because if they adopted it, then what would happen is they would just hike up the minimum wage to like 30 bucks an hour or something, right? But I think 25,000 bucks, I think that's fair. Because guess what? It's not supposed to be a full-time job. You're a public servant. You're supposed to be doing this for the love of the game, and go do something else too. Don't stay there forever. And I think that's an incentive to not stay there forever. Yeah, you get a little bit, you know, an extra 20, 24 grand a year. All right. But $68,000, that is way out of bounds. Joe, you're on News Radio KQOB. Hi, Joe.
2: Hi.
0: Yeah.
2: Just wanted to know that.
0: Sure.
2: I'm not sure if you've had people canvassing for this with, you know, beautiful little leaflets. Four people came down the war zone on our street to ask people to vote for it. It was so weird.
0: Yeah. It's a full push to try to get this done this time around in January.
2: And I wanted to know, it's a huge push. And will they be paying taxes as we are, or do they get a benefit to their legislators?
0: Interesting. I'll check on that.
2: Also,
0: they should.
2: Also, as soon as if it passes, which I think it probably will.
0: Yeah. Well, they're voting on it.
2: Yeah. So will they give themselves a raise right away?
0: Probably. I'm sure there's steps in there to do that. But, it'll pass. I mean, if you were voting on your – I mean, right now they're getting the $250 a day – per diem when they're working. But, you know, would you vote yourself a $68,000 a year raise? Yeah, of course you would. So I'm sure the legislature, this will be a no-brainer for sure. Republicans and Democrats, this is the one thing that you might get 100% of them. There's a couple of people that haven't come out and like really banged the drum on it, but there's a few state legislators like, yeah, this is a little much. Danny, you're on News Radio KQOB. Hi, Danny.
3: Yeah, thank you for taking my call.
0: Sure.
3: Again, I'm
14: total agreement with you. You know, for them to think that they would get a raise of $68,000 is absolutely ridiculous. As a voter and a taxpayer in this poor state, how can they have the audacity to think that they are deserving of this type of raise? Again, you know, the issue there is, on top of that, they still get the per diem.
0: Yep.
14: Plus, they get their lobbyist under the table payouts.
0: Yeah, who knows?
14: It doesn't make any sense whatsoever. And I totally agree with you. I think the voters should vote this one down with a big no.
0: Yeah, I got you. Thanks for a call, Danny. Yeah. I appreciate it. But there's, you know, it's the full push. They want to try to get this done this time around. And then, of course, you know, think about what the pension structure, too. Right now, there's a pension. It's a 10-year payout. So you have to be in the legislature for 10 years, and then it's tied to the per diem rate. So it ends up being like, you know, $3,000 or so dollars a year. But, I mean, you could get that for decades, you know, 20 years, and that adds up to $62,000 a year or so. Now, if they have the same structure on $68,000, think about what the payout would be there. Tim, you're on News Radio KQOB. Hi, Tim.
3: Hi. Yep. So let me get this straight. Right now, oil is about $92 a barrel, whatever, something like that. Mm-hmm. Okay, so we're doing this based on $92 an hour because the oil industry, which is private sector, supports all these imbeciles up there with their taxes that they have to pay. All right, and so you're going to base this on that. Okay, we're going to have to sign an executive order that's going to mandate that oil must stay at $90 a barrel. It must, because what's going to happen when it drops down to $50 a barrel or 45, whatever?
0: Yeah. Yeah.
3: What's going to happen when it drops down to that? You're still stuck with paying these morons $68,000 a year.
0: Yeah, you're right.
3: They make more than the average person, and the average person who works in the private sector supports the public sector.
0: Yeah.
3: And if the public sector is making double what the private sector is, how are you going to support it? And your revenue is going to go away in your oil because it's going to drop, and movie industry, not so much. That didn't work out. So another industry, another thing they brought into this state that, well, now it didn't work out.
0: Yeah. Yeah.
3: So that's your problem, just like the data center down here. Now they need more money, I don't know, $80 billion or whatever, to redo it. You got to redo them every 4 years.
0: Yeah.
3: Well, that didn't work out very well either. We keep bringing things into the state that does not work out.
0: Mm-hmm.
3: The oil always has, it always will. But it fluctuates up and down, and you're going to base the $68,000 paying these imbeciles on $90 a barrel.
0: Exactly. Yeah. And that's not good. That can't last. Thanks for a call, Tim. Yeah. I appreciate it.
3: Okay.
0: 505-243-3333. Number to get in. Tim brings up some great points there. And it's not going to stay there. It's not going to be stagnant at $68,000. A few years from now, be like, oh, we need a little raise here. They may just, you know, these are all lawyers that are putting this together. So I bet in the bill it will be also automatic raises after so many years. Like after 4 years, it just, another $4,000 or whatever, cost of living adjustment, whatever they deem it, they term it. And I'm, you know, all the Democratic lawmakers definitely be for it. And I think most of the Republican lawmakers will be too, because they say the same thing, like, we work hard, we need money. Okay, do you need $68,000, though? That's what it comes down to. And believe me, we'll see when it gets voted on who all, if there was anybody that goes against it. And by the way, they've been griping and moaning about they're only ones that haven't been paid or don't have a salary. You know, in New Hampshire, they also pay their lawmakers, but it's $100 a year. So not everybody has gone along with this. But we'll get your thoughts on it. I got some great text on this, too. 505-243-3333. I want to let you know about Window World. And this Saturday, Window World's military initiative is bringing the all-veteran skydive team into Albuquerque as they parachute in the game ball for your Lobos in UTEP. 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
0: All right, BV Today, News Radio KKOB. Thanks for being with us on this Tuesday. Let me get Jess in here to talk about state legislators want $68,000 a year. Jess, you're on News Radio KKOB. What's up?
10: Hey, thank you for taking my call, BV. Yeah, it's Jeff, not Jess. Sorry.
0: Okay, yeah, go ahead.
10: I don't know if you were around back in the day, but and I have he died in 2004. I had a personal friend who was a state rep for 12 years, and in 1994, they unsuccessfully passed a constitutional amendment where they tried to tie the per diem rate to the city of Santa Fe's per diem rate under the IRS rules, and the state, you know, the voters statewide rejected it. So he told me they got smart and they rewrote the amendment and said, shall not exceed the IRS limits. And guess what? It passed 2 years later, and that's what they've been doing ever since. Yeah. People like him I knew personally would live in Santa Fe. So, yeah, that per diem helped because rather than traveling back and forth. But I know a Democratic state senator has been around forever, and I know her personally. Yeah. And she just drives to Santa Fe back and forth every day.
0: Yeah.
10: And doesn't stay in a motel up there or whatever.
0: Yeah.
10: But, yeah, the whole idea, I don't know if it's going to get any more professional, for the lack of a better way to put it, because all we have right now are our trial attorneys running the state, and that's why we don't have doctors, and that's why we're last in education, and whatever else. But I get the need for doing that, but the amount of money that they're asking for what they actually do and the damage they do for a state, because see, you got to understand something. Off season, there are 5-6 months of multiple legislative committee hearings that go on.
0: It's a job.
10: They all collect that exact same per diem, and for every one of those meetings, every day that they're up there for a meeting. Yeah. So it's, you know, they're making a lot more than what they're telling you that they're making. But, it is what it is.
0: Thank you, Jeff. I appreciate it. Yeah, it's outrageous that they're asking for $68,000 a year. But they talked about the 36. Because that would be a great, I think it should be even less than that, but that wouldn't be a hill I'd die on. If they just came back and said 36, I'd be like, okay, all right, to take your 36,000, as long as, you know, we weren't going to have things to implement that thing going, increasing year after year, that stayed that way for a while. But 68, totally ridiculous. On the text line, BV, 68K plus benefits, all the side hustles and commercial fees, speaking fees, lucrative options. Yeah, whatever else they do. You also become a somebody when you've got a state legislature, when you're a state senator or state rep. And all these people have businesses. The ones that are lawyers have businesses. It does open doors. You can't dispute that at all. You can't dispute that. So it definitely happens. That's from Manny. It's the retirement benefits that kill me on the text line, 3588. Cops, firefighters work 25 years to get those benefits, and these clowns get the benefits right away. That's how a pension program gets bankrupted. There is no way, if this was a ballot issue in the state of New Mexico, that it would pass. So they're going to see what they can do to try to circumvent and get themselves paid. Cash money, y'all. Hey, I do want to may talk a little bit more about this coming up, but today on Capitol Hill, so they had the, what was the insider trading ban for, you know, nationally. And it had part of the SAVE Act in there, too. So Republicans tried and failed to pass a bill that would marry differing policy issues together, banning lawmakers from using their insider knowledge or trade stocks, which we know happens on both sides, and implementing voter ID policies nationwide, the latter of which the GOP has so far failed to accomplish in their SAVE Act. And that was torpedoed today by Chuck Schumer, which, this is going around social media, 73% of people favor the Stop Insider Trading Act. I don't know why it's not 100%, but 73% favor that. 83% of people favor voter ID, and they torpedoed it because there's actually more people in America that favor the voter ID than the Stop Insider Trading Act. They said no. That should have been a huge win, and it wasn't. All right, coming up next hour, oh, there's a lot of drama going on with the Truth Commission. We'll talk about that.
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0: Yeah, the SAVE Act, I mean, they can't try to get it done this fast, this close to an election, but Schumer tanked the insider trading ban because it was coupled with the SAVE Act. This is how popular the SAVE Act actually is from CNN. Here, grab that for me. CNN voter ID.
1: The racial breakdown?
2: Okay, what's the racial breakdown on this, right? Because I think a lot of people make the argument that people of color, non-white Americans, have a harder time procuring a photo ID to vote. But even here, take a look here. Favorite photo ID to vote. 85% of white people favor it. 82% of Latino. 76% of black Americans favor it. So the bottom line is this. Voter ID is not controversial in this country. A photo ID to vote is not controversial in this country. It is not controversial by party, and it is not controversial by race. The vast majority of Americans agree with Nicki Minaj that, in fact, you should have a photo ID to be able to vote.
0: Yeah, months ago, Nicki Minaj famously said, I don't care about this voter ID thing. It's fine with me. Not controversial. That's from CNN, and they're polling. In the 80 percentile. But Chuck Schumer tanked it because the insider trading ban, which is also a 70 plus issue that people want. No, can't have either one of them. Thanks for being with us here on News Radio KKOB. Coming up, it looks like the universal child care, a lot of us have known this for a long time, is going to need some sort of a copay. So I don't guess it's free after all. We'll talk about that. Also, a lot of drama going on the Truth Commission. I don't know why this thing's still around. After Andrea Romero and all the controversy she's been in, and in expunging Deb Haaland from the Epstein files as well, in the Not-So-Truth Commission. So we'll talk about that coming up. News is next on News Radio KQOB.
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6: From ABC News, I'm Wayne Cabot. A pilot was stabbed at 34,000 feet, fought back, and saved 174 lives, says Israel's prime minister. He says the pilot, despite being stabbed and seriously injured by the co-pilot, opened the cockpit door, allowing passengers and crew to overpower the attacker, preventing a catastrophic mid-air disaster. American Guy Bauman's daughter was on board.
14: It's a horrific incident combined with a miracle, and it's, you know, it's both of those things. It's not just a miracle, and it's not just a horror story. It's both of those things together.
6: The plane plunging 14,000 feet in less than a minute, but the pilot was able to make a safe emergency landing in Saudi Arabia. Defense Secretary Hegseth confirming today the U.S. military will cut 20% of its generals and admirals. The Pentagon says after 12 years fighting the Islamic State group, the last American troops left Iraq today. President Trump called it a quagmire, an excursion to hell, and says that his excursions into Venezuela and Iran have taken far fewer American lives. Crude oil prices are rising again today, despite President Trump's assertion that Iran no longer has a chokehold in the strait.
19: This last week in the Hormuz Strait, which we have almost total control, I would say total, but every once in a while they'll drop a mine in there and disrupt things a little bit. But we have virtually total control of the Hormuz Strait, and in fact, in the last 3 days, more oil has come out of the Hormuz Strait than at any time in the history of the Hormuz Strait.
6: Senate Leader Chuck Schumer says allegations of gang rape at Cornell University deserve a thorough investigation that leaves no stone unturned. The Students for a Democratic Cornell are calling for disciplinary action against the seven alleged perpetrators and changing Cornell's sexual assault adjudication policy. This is ABC News.
20: From 96.3 News Radio KKOB, I'm Mike Gabe. A Roswell man headed to federal prison after pleading guilty to illegally possessing a firearm and ammunition. KKOB's Natasha Leyva.
21: Prosecutors say Daniel Garcia, 39, fled from detectives during a crime suppression operation in May of last year. During the pursuit, investigators say a gunshot came from Garcia's location and a detective returned fire, striking him. Garcia later told investigators the handgun discharged while he was running and acknowledged he was barred from possessing firearms because of a prior felony conviction for methamphetamine trafficking. He was sentenced to 121 months in prison, followed by 3 years of supervised release. Natasha Leben, News Radio, KKOB.
20: Severe flooding continues to impact communities across the state after days of heavy rain.
1: In Doñana County, evacuations were ordered after floodwaters pushed the McLeod Dam to the brink of failure, prompting a flash flood emergency for areas near Garfield, Salem, Hatch, Placitas, and Rincon. While some of the residents were later allowed to return home, officials continued monitoring flood conditions. The flooding has not been limited to southern New Mexico, though. Roads have been washed out in several areas around the state. Communities, including Socorro County, have dealt with flood emergencies, and flooding has been reported in Bernalillo, where crews have been working to remove water from affected areas. Meanwhile, emergency responders and the New Mexico National Guard remain deployed around the state as forecasters warn additional rainfall could worsen already saturated conditions. But we are looking for the state to drive the next few days. Sultan Chani Salcedo, News Radio, KKOB.
20: Santa Fe gallery owner is facing a lawsuit accusing him of selling a fake native artifact for $80,000. According to court filings, New York gallery owner Maureen Zaremberg claims longtime art dealer Alan Kessler sold her what he described as a 19th century ceremonial raven rattle during a Santa Fe art show in August. Zaremberg alleges experts later determined the piece was not authentic and says she never received either the item or a refund. The lawsuit seeking damages under New Mexico's Unfair Practices Act. And Albuquerque Public Schools kicking off National Walk to School Month, also known as Walktober, with a series of events at schools across the district. Throughout October, students, staff, and families at eight schools will take part in organized neighborhood walks aimed at promoting pedestrian safety and physical activity. Those events will take place at elementary and middle schools across the Duke City, beginning this week at Montezuma Elementary and Emerson Elementary. Now for a look, it's KOAT Action 7 News Forecast.
4: It's going to be a chilly start Thursday, 45 the low in Santa Fe, 50 degrees in Albuquerque. Then here comes the sun Thursday afternoon, 66 the high in Santa Fe with a high of 71 degrees in Albuquerque.
20: Sing it, Christiana. 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The Dow closing down 441 points, not very sunny at all, and the NASDAQ rising to the occasion, closing up 63 points. Next news update, 2:30, news 24/7. 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
0: You know, ABC News only gave it about 25 seconds, but an incredible act of heroism today from a pilot over in the Middle East, fly Dubai, as there was another pilot who was trying to hijack it and do a 9/11 style attack somewhere. More details on this coming out, but that's what's happening here, crisis and tragedy averted earlier today. Thanks for being with us here on News Radio KKOB. Brandon Vogt with you this afternoon. This is what we know about the Fly Dubai flight en route from Dubai to Tel Aviv. Descended in a panic. A violent melee erupted in the cockpit. The flight tracking data indicated the aircraft plunged from 34,000 feet to 16,000 feet in just a couple of minutes as this attack was going on. So the attacker, according to Israelis, was a fellow airline personnel member. It was a national from Oman who had joined the airline 8 months ago, and they're finding out he had extremist religious views. Oh, interesting. Yeah. Jihadist. The attacker stabbed the other pilot, an Indian national, later praised for his defense of the aircraft, and Benjamin Netanyahu has said that he's fighting.

could have died today. But very thankful that they were able to get that done. All right. Thanks for being with us here on this Wednesday. Did I say it was Tuesday earlier? It's Wednesday. I think they should just go ahead and dissolve this Truth Commission. I know that they started it. Oh, it's going to be bipartisan. We're going to have Republicans and Democrats. And, you know, we're all going to hold hands and sing Kumbaya and talk about how horrible Jeffrey Epstein is. But obviously, Andrew Romero and the Democrats wanted to have this Epstein Truth Commission because there's blood, maybe blood literally, but at least figuratively, blood all over the hands of Democrats. I mean, it's one thing, all of the powerful families, all of the Republican or the Republican governors have not been mentioned, but all the powerful families and all the Democratic governors over the last 30 years have came up in the Epstein files. All the Democratic lawmakers, regardless of governor and state house, all in the Epstein files and stuff that they've done. Ain't any Republicans in there. One of those reasons, because, you know, Republicans don't hold a lot of power here in the state of New Mexico. But it was has always been interesting to me why a Democrat like Andrew Romero would even want to get involved in this. Well, obviously, it's so they can shape the narrative. And we saw that. I mean, when they issued their first report, they took Deb Haaland out of it. She wasn't even in it. They took the whole thing with her riding in Epstein's plane and who knows what else. They just took it right out of there, just scrubbed it. That's why. That's why they wanted to take a hold of this thing. And then Andrea Reeb of Clovis has been very much at the forefront here, wanting to get something else done with this Epstein Commission, and Gail Armstrong too. So we got this today. Gail Armstrong, House leader, Republican House leader, said today she was appalled after reviewing an invoice showing that the taxpayer-funded public relations firm hired by the New Mexico Truth Commission conducted political opposition research on members of the New Mexico legislature. Less than 3 months before the election and without knowledge of the full commission. Welcome to the party, pal. Welcome to the party, Gail Armstrong. Yeah, Democrats lied. You think they were going to play fair? No, of course not. That's why you're there, Gail. You and Andrea. Yeah, keep them on track, and I'm glad you're speaking out about this. And they sent us a copy of the invoice, too. A consulting firm. Consulting firm out of New Jersey. $8,625, actual retail price. So that's, and then there's a detailed line by line of all the stuff that they were doing. Andrew Romero using the PR firm from the Truth Commission to do her own bidding. Looking for opposition research on people that are in the New Mexico legislature. Maybe she's running against. I mean, it's Andrea Romero. I mean, we heard about her, you know, using the PR firm, some other stuff, and they brought the receipts. They got the invoice right here I'm looking at. And then also, moonlighting a part-time job at the Santa Fe County DA's office. Andrea Reeb also requested the invoice from the Legislative Council Service and brought them to Armstrong. The invoice was submitted by the Denny Von Muffling, consulting firm, DVMC, retained under the chair, Andrea Romero. An August 24th entry bills taxpayers for an internal call on other New Mexico state legislator members, political backgrounds, prior work before coming to the commission and legislature, known associates in history. Other entries bill for research into commission members, party affiliations, public sentiment toward research and development, and New Mexico party politics and partisan deals. None of

0: this has anything to do with the survivors of Jeffrey Epstein. Bought and paid for political research. Well, bought and paid for by you, the taxpayers.
1: Yeah.
0: You're the one that Andrew Romero wants to do opposition research on Republicans, and they want you to pay for it. Reeb and Representative Bill Hull, the two Republican members, the four-member commission, was never told this research was being conducted, and it was never shared with them.
1: Yeah, I wonder why.
0: Because they've probably done something to stop it, right? It is time to dissolve this stupid truth commission, and it is time for Speaker of the House, Javier Martinez, to sit Andrew Romero down in his office and say, you're done. I don't think either one of those things will happen because there's no real leadership in the state. But that's what should happen. Andrew Romero should be finished after this little stunt. Now, power is more important. Power is more important for the Democrats than actually doing the right thing. And this Truth Commission, forget it. Like, New Mexico, you should have done something about this a long time ago. There's nothing really to do now. He's dead. All of his victims here in the state of New Mexico, have a lot of them are dead. Virginia Giuffre, who was connected with your former governor, Bill Richardson, and Epstein, of course, she committed suicide. Many of the others that were victims have dealt with this trauma and live with this trauma, and a lot of them are gone. So, and your truth commission here was nothing but trying to run cover for Democrats in the state, and it's time we just cut bait with it. Daniel, you're on News Radio KQOB. Hi, Daniel.
2: I agree with you. It needs to be dissolved, and it's just an observation. Whenever these government gangsters name something, just think the opposite. Truth Commission is the Lie Commission. Affordable Care Act is the Unaffordable Care Act. You know, Obamacare. You know, the Patriot Act is the Spy on America Act. And, you know, look at how they protected Deb Haaland during an election here. And you know, and Deb Haaland not debating, that's not leadership. I mean, debates are part of government transparency, and it helps voters make up their mind. And so dodging debates just makes you sound like you got a dodgy record, and it brings your honesty into question. And quick question for you, do you know how they like to eat their jerky on Zorro Ranch?
0: How?
2: In baby bites.
0: Oh, goodness. 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
22: 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And the United Way of Central New Mexico is stepping up to connect you with the resources to help. 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
11: From 96.3 News Radio KKOB, I'm Mike Gabem. Heavy rainfall, flooding, creating dangerous conditions across southern New Mexico, prompting multiple water rescues. KKOB's Natasha Leyva has more.
12: On Wednesday, responders from Donegal County Fire Rescue, the Las Cruces Fire Swift Water Rescue Team, and the New Mexico National Guard rescued a person from a trapped vehicle located in high water along Highway 185. Meanwhile, in Hatch, National Guard soldiers used a high water rescue vehicle to reach a woman whose car had been stranded in a flooded arroyo. Officials say she was safely removed and taken to the Hatch Fire Station. The rescues came as flood concerns continue across much of southern New Mexico. Natasha Leyva, News Radio, KKOB.
11: And speaking of all that water, Acting Governor Howie Morales has signed a series of emergency orders in response to flooding across New Mexico. Those orders make up $3.75 million available for flood response and recovery efforts through the state's Department of Homeland Security and Emergency Management. Officials say the funding can be used for emergency services, temporary shelter, transportation, food, as well as other recovery needs. The orders also authorize deployment of the New Mexico National Guard to support local communities dealing with those ongoing flood impacts. Housing advocates and state officials are celebrating the opening of a new affordable housing community in Albuquerque. And KKOB's Zoltan Chani Salcedo has details.
13: The Somos Apartments development offers 70 one-bedroom units for seniors ages 55 and older. Located along Central Avenue, the project also includes commercial space intended for local businesses. The apartments are available to qualifying households earning up to 60% of the area median income, with some units reserved at lower income levels. Housing New Mexico says the development is one of dozens of affordable housing projects currently underway across New Mexico. Sultan Chani Salcedo, News Radio, KKOB.
11: In Socorro County, officials say storm damage in that county is expected to reach millions of dollars. Socorro County commissioners have already declared an emergency, hoping to receive funding from the governor's office for those recovery efforts. Several homes and roads around the county have been heavily damaged or destroyed by those floodwaters. The area most affected was the southern portion of Socorro County around the San Antonio area and just south of the city. The county and city report they have distributed over 15,000 sandbags to residents. And the New Mexico Medicaid Pharmacy and Therapeutics Committee and Drug Utilization Review Committee will be holding their quarterly public meeting on October 13th. That virtual meeting begins at 8 a.m., and it will be conducted through Microsoft Teams. Officials say the public is welcome to attend and review agenda items related to Medicaid pharmacy programs and prescription drug policies. Meeting information and the agenda are available through the New Mexico Healthcare Authority. I'm Mike Gabe, 96.3 News Radio, KKOB.
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0: All right, BV Today, News Radio KKOB. Hey, on Friday, I'm going to be at Greek Fest. St. George Church, park and ride. Lomason University, do that. There's no parking. There's already no parking there. 2 days out, there's no parking. Do the park and ride. We'll be there live from 1 to 3, talking about all the cool things that are going on and all weekend with Greek Fest. You can go to abqgreekfest.com for all the information. In fact, we have a $50 gift card. Actually, it's two $25 gift cards, and they're for Greek Fest only. So you can't like take it to Walmart or something. You have to use it at Greek Fest, but it's $50 worth of stuff. You can get a lot of stuff at Greek, and I think every place there, every vendor will accept it. So we'll take caller number. What's a good Greek number? 7. Okay, caller number 7. 505-243-3333 for $50 worth of Greek Fest dollars. They're just like real cash, but it's only at Greek Fest. You know, don't put it in a money order and send it to somebody overseas. Only at Greek Fest this weekend, and it starts on Friday. Oh, by the way, the New Mexico Universal Child Care, not free. And we knew it. KOAT did the story. We've all been thinking it, too. Because of inflation and other things, they've triggered a provision in the New Mexico Universal Child Care Program that would require higher-income families to pay the co-payments for services. Here's some of the story from KOAT.
5: This August report from the Bureau of Labor Statistics shows the CPI has risen to 3.4%, enough to trigger the co-pays.
6: A lot of that's been driven by some of those gas and fuel price increases we've seen in the last year, driven, of course, by the war in the Middle East. But
5: Riley White is a professor of finance at the University of New Mexico. He analyzed the bill and broke down the numbers for Target 7 about who will have to pay a copay and how much.
6: And so the families exposed to the copays are overwhelmingly on the upper income end.
5: White says households bringing in between 600 and 900% of the federal poverty level will pay 3% of their income, and those greater than 900 will pay 7%. For example, a $210,000 per year household will pay $500 per month. But those bringing in less than $198,000 per year, or less than 600% of the poverty level, will not have to worry about a copay.
6: We're not talking about households earning like $60,000 or $100,000. Really, $198,000 plus is where those copays may be triggered.
7: We wanted to make sure that people of need were prioritized.
5: Target 7 spoke with Senator George Munoz, who sponsored the bill over the phone. He says the provision is a safeguard for economic hardship and was written in a way to affect lower and middle class families the least.
7: The economy changed, it went down, funding changes, it went down, copays kick in, so those that have the ability to do copay can do those and still get child care.
5: But some, like Guessing, question if the provision affects the Paul merit Guessing of the here. Program.
10: This program with this provision, is it truly universal?
14: No. Is it really universal if you have to pay a copay?
5: But Senator Munoz disagrees.
19: Senator, with the copays, would you still consider this program to be universal?
7: Yes.
0: How?
7: I think the copays made it available for everyone. So if you take Joe the fireman,
0: get your own child care,
7: they're working swing shifts, and they are night and day. Child care is important to them. For them to sleep, do their job, take care of their children. And this puts real money in their pockets. This is not a $250 gift. This is, if your child care is $3,000 a month and you have a copay of $500, you're putting $2,500 a month in your pocket. So this is still universal to me.
0: To you, not to anybody that can, you know, read a document, universal free means it's free. And I've had my problems with universal child care from the very beginning. There's problems with it. But when you have some people that are paying for it and other people aren't, that doesn't mean it's universal, sir. And George Munoz is one of the good ones. You know, he's a Democrat who's a moderate and pretty reasonable on stuff. Now he's gotten into a little trouble, so they may try to get him out soon. But he's wrong on this. And whatever they're trying to sell you, a universal free. No, it's not universal. It's not free. Some people are paying for it. I believe in truth in advertising. It's ridiculous. And I didn't like it to begin with. I mean, yeah, there's a household earning $210,000 a year. I'm surprised the state legislature didn't use that household to base their income on instead of the $68,000. Oh, we'll use one of these households that's earning $210,000 a year. So they would pay $500 a month. Let me tell you, if you have a household that's $200,000, they're not going to have any trouble taking care of their child care. Okay. It's going to be fine. They will figure it out. And families should figure it out. I mean, I worked two full-time jobs and then I had another part-time job while my wife stayed at home and took care of the kids when they were really little. And I don't regret that one bit. I'd do it again, 100%, because I don't want somebody else raise my kids, okay? I understand not everybody is in that position. But if you want to make it work, you can make it work. Does it take a lot of sacrifice? Yeah, it does. Those are some rough years for old BV, I'll tell you that. But I'd do it again and not just hand my kids over to somebody else. I get it. It's not for everybody. But I had a problem. I made it work. I fixed it. And then that's what it should be. People should figure it out on their own and not have the government show up every single time and, oh, we'll take care of this for you and that for you. You think they're doing it because they're good people? No, they're doing it for power. They want to get you indoctrinated that you rely on the government for everything, cradle to grave. That's what they're implementing. And it's not really universal child care because some people have to pay for it. So that's definitely false. The next thing, if Deb Haaland, regardless what happens in the governor's race, the next thing for the state legislature in 2027 will be, they'll use these terms too, universal health care. Okay. And New Mexico, and I can just see the headlines now, New York Times, CNN, all the mainstream media, New Mexico becomes the first state in the country to offer universal health care. This, in addition to their universal child care program that was started last year under Michelle Lujan Grisham. Now, Governor Greg Hull can help to stop this, but you've got a runaway leftist state legislature at this point. And the next step is the universal health care. And they'll do the same thing here, and we're not going to be able to pay for it. And then it's only going to be, well, just some people get the free health care. Well, then it's not universal then, is it? And I've got my problems with the universal health care system anyway. We have it here in America, in New Mexico, because there's a very large native population here in the state of New Mexico. It is socialism. There's ways around it. There are ways to make it work, and some states have done that, and some tribes have done that. But it's the federal government, and it can't be universal. But they're going to tell you that it is, just like this child care program. All right, thanks for being with us on this Wednesday. Tomorrow, America's Top Soundbites, of course. 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
12: The doghouse, the octopus car wash, the South Valley, those endless New Mexico skies. Breaking Bad didn't make Albuquerque interesting. It just showed everybody what they'd been missing. 96.3 News Radio KKOB.
0: All right, who's on the line here? Is this Whitney Cummings? You know what's funny, JJ? I talked about Whitney Cummings so much this week. Now all my social media like feed is Whitney Cummings ads. And she's making these like little cutesy videos about coming to Albuquerque. And I'm like, well, you didn't have time to call me. So I don't care if anybody shows up at your show at this point. In fact, can we do that? Since she's on my enemies list, I'm a very powerful man. Can we boycott the Whitney Cummings show at Kiva Auditorium? Can I lead a protest out there? I'll block the entry. No, she's evidently, though, I'll tell you this, comedians, musicians, performers of all shapes and sizes, if tickets are selling, they're not out there pushing it, right? So Whitney Cummings evidently needs a little bit of help, Kiva Auditorium. She's doing these videos. Well, you know what? You could have. Could have, you know, called me. I could help you out with tickets. No. And then your management doesn't even respond to my follow-up emails. So you get what you deserve, Whitney Cummings. If nobody shows up for your show, Saturday night at the Kiva Auditorium, tickets probably still available. Oh, is he back for a curtain call? Bert, you're on News Radio KQOB.
13: Yes, sir. Webster's Dictionary defines free as not dependent on others, self-reliant, not subject to government regulation, not subject to official control. Free stresses the complete absence of external rule, all of which New Mexico free child care will not have, making it another Democrat farce and deception, in my humble opinion. Thank you, sir.
0: Oh, good. Oh, it's supposed to be late.
16: He is the most interesting man in the world.
0: That was like a total train wreck.
17: The children.
0: Oh, yeah. There's all sorts of stuff going on there. Thank you, Bert. I wonder how Bert's children were raised. I picture it like the Ponderosa, like Bonanza. Of course, Bert, Lauren Green, you know, all living out there on the range somewhere in New Mexico. Hey, I want to let you know about Prize Picks. Hey, football season, as we get close to October. October's tomorrow. Can you believe that? I'm looking ahead. Some of the players on Prize Picks for this weekend. Derrick Henry, 0.5 anytime touchdowns. Nice, right? Put him in your lineup. Aaron Rodgers, go more or less, 212.5 passing yards. Oh, here's another great square for you. Aaron Rodgers, 0.5 touchdown passes. He's taking on Cleveland. Come on. 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Run your game. Okay. Oh, I was going to get... Oh, yes. I got to do this one for sure. Lobo Hobo, a note from September 2026 or 1978. How about this? September. By Earth, Wind, and Fire, re-enters the Billboard Hot 100 at number 45 following last week's 21st of September. The 1978 single originally peaked at number 8 February 1979 and reached number one on the Hot Souls chart. The Hot Souls chart. They don't publish that one anymore. Let's see. I used to love that song, September, Earth, Wind, and Fire. And then it just got overplayed. And there was a movie, it wasn't that long. It was like, was it the Trolls movie or something where they used September and it just overkill at that point. But also, we lost a legend last week, and we'll have Casey tell us about it.
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7: We're counting down the biggest hits in the land, and we don't stop till we get to the top.
0: He stole that from me.
7: Climbing six notches, it's the two-man English band Naked Eyes. Here are keyboard player Rob Fisher and singer Pete Burns with Always Something There to Remind Me.
0: Oh, yeah. Naked Eyes. This is a jam. That's a good one. Sadly, Peter Byrne, singer and co-founder of the Naked Eyes, dead at the age of 74. Rest in magic. Oh, right on cue, we got a Casey Kasem follow-up here from Rod. A former KCBS weatherman scored the deal for a Beverly Hills mansion. Yes, the Ridge Drive home of Casey Kasem's widow sold for $6 million. The weather forecaster, Tony Williams, he was at KCBS in L.A. Did he run through Albuquerque? A lot of those guys did. So now he's living in that Beverly Hills mansion. He's got that kind of cash. I wonder if our Albuquerque weathermen do, like Steve Stucker and them. Joe Diaz. You got that kind of money? Christina Ramos? Singing Beatles songs? Hopefully, the estate of the Beatles does not contact us for Christina Ramos doing a Here Comes the Sun. But yeah, I love the rain, but man, we need a little bit of a break. Especially out where I'm at. How you doing, TJ Trout? I was talking about how, you know, I love the rain, but man, need a little bit of a break here.
8: Yeah, no doubt.
0: Especially where I'm at.
8: Yep. All this flooding stuff, I don't like it.
0: That's right. Oh, some of that video yesterday was just incredible.
8: Yeah.
0: Down there in Hatch and I-25.
8: Yeah. Jeez.
0: Yeah. All right. So. Stay safe, everybody. What you got coming up today?
8: I got nothing.
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6: From ABC News, I'm Lindsay Davis, Anchor Prime, streaming weeknights on ABC News Live. Passengers on board a Fly Dubai flight bound for Tel Aviv managed to intervene and break up a cockpit knife fight as the plane was thousands of feet in the air. After taking off from the UAE today, one pilot stabbed the other pilot, and then it appears he tried to crash the aircraft. The plane made a sudden abrupt descent today, panicking passengers. That plane made an emergency landing safely. Here's ABC's Maggie Rooley.
9: That plane plummeting around 17,000 feet in a matter of minutes, according to flight radar. Listen to how one passenger on board describes those moments.
15: Screaming in chaos, and I was also focused on, like, the fact that I'm about to die.
9: And then another crew member on board, according to Fly Dubai, was able to level out that airplane and eventually performing that emergency landing in Saudi Arabia.
6: The injured pilot opened the cockpit door. Passengers intervened, which allowed that crew member to take over. Cornell University agreed today to an independent investigation into how the Ivy League school handled what a former student now alleges was fraternity house gang rape. New York Governor Kathy Hochul tells ABC News she has serious questions about Cornell's campus culture. President Trump is applauding today's withdrawal of U.S. troops from Iraq after 12 years fighting ISIS.
22: Operation Inherent Resolve, which is what they called it, ends in 2026 under the leadership of President Donald J. Trump. We're getting the hell out of there.
6: Trump said it was very bad decision-making that got us involved in this quagmire in the first place. Defense Secretary Pete Hegseth told service members woke culture is no longer welcome.
23: The ideological clowns are out. The patriotic cowboys are in, with testosterone testing on top.
6: Along with BMI and fitness tests and no transgender service members. 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
24: From 96.3 News Radio KKOB, I'm Mike Gabem. Heavy rainfall and flooding creating dangerous conditions across southern New Mexico, prompting multiple water rescues. KKOB's Natasha Leva has details.
26: On Wednesday, responders from Donegal County Fire Rescue, the Las Cruces Fire Swift Water Rescue Team, and the New Mexico National Guard rescued a person from a trapped vehicle located in high water along Highway 185. Meanwhile, in Hatch, National Guard soldiers used a high water rescue vehicle to reach a woman whose car had been stranded in a flooded arroyo. Officials say she was safely removed and taken to the Hatch Fire Station. The rescues came as flood concerns continue across much of southern New Mexico. Natasha Leben, News Radio, KKOB.
24: And a Roswell man headed to federal prison after pleading guilty to illegally possessing a firearm and ammunition. Prosecutors say 39-year-old Daniel Garcia fled from detectives during a crime suppression operation in May of last year. During the pursuit, investigators say a gunshot came from Garcia's location and a detective returned fire, striking him. Garcia later told investigators the handgun discharged while he was running and acknowledged he was barred from possessing firearms because of a prior felony conviction for methamphetamine trafficking. He was sentenced to 121 months in prison, followed by 3 years of supervised release. Coming up, the balloons are here, and so are your safety reminders. Your 96.3 News Radio, KKOB.
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24: With Balloon Fiesta set to begin this weekend, PNM is reminding residents about electrical safety around hot air balloons. The utility hosted its annual safety demonstration this week for first responders, Balloon Fiesta officials, and the media, highlighting what can happen when a balloon comes into contact with power lines. PNM says crews will be stationed at Balloon Fiesta Park throughout the event, and they'll coordinate with pilots and emergency responders to quickly respond to any balloon-related incidents involving electrical equipment. And Housing New Mexico representatives have opened more affordable housing in the Albuquerque area. The Somos Apartments in Albuquerque, located at 7200 Central Avenue and serving seniors ages 55 years and older, the mixed-use development includes 70 one-bedroom units in a four-story wood frame building. That building will also include commercial space for local businesses. Somos Apartments will be income-restricted to households earning up to 30%, 50%, or 60% of the area median income. Somos is one of 62 active multifamily developments that Housing New Mexico has in various stages of construction across the state in 21 municipalities in 15 counties. As far as Wall Street today, it could use a little housing help. The Dow closing down 441 points. I'll have your next news update at 3:30. In the meantime, if you're jonesing for news, just download that News Radio KQOB app from your Apple or Google Play Store. I'm Mike Gaben.
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5: Attorney, 11005 Spain Road, Northeast Albuquerque.
7: All right, traffic right now, you've got some slowdowns, I-25, both directions near the construction zone. That's to be expected. Just watch your speed going through there. Westbound on I-40 near the interchange, you'll see a little bit of a slowdown. Also, eastbound I-40 as you approach the interchange. Got a little bit of slow-moving traffic there. And dealing with some congestion headed west on Alameda near Coors. I'm Michael Carlisle with KKOB Traffic, every 10 minutes on the 7s.
8: 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I'm Michael Carlisle from the 96.3 News Radio KKOB Traffic Center.
10: Going to be a chilly night with a low of 45 degrees in Santa Fe, 50 degrees in Albuquerque. Then here comes the sun Thursday afternoon. Finally, some sunshine and drier weather after a soggy start to our work week. 66 the high Thursday afternoon in Santa Fe with a low of 44 degrees. 71 the high in Albuquerque with a low of 50 degrees Thursday night.
11: Currently in Albuquerque, it's 70 degrees on 96.3 News Radio KKOB.
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0: Hey, everybody. What's going on? Glad you're here with us. So absolutely delighted that you made the decision to hang out with us today, because if it weren't for you, we'd be finished. We'd be nothing. We'd be abject losers cast adrift in a sea filled with all the other loser radio shows. Yet here we are, all because of you. We continue to prevail. So just so you know, man, we love every single solitary one of you. Well, except for that one guy, and he's probably going to try to crash Seed Sack. He's done that before. Hey, a knife fight
3: between two pilots on that plane.
4: Oh, I didn't get the. I didn't hear all the details.
3: Israeli plane. Yeah, out there. Yeah, that's about the last thing that I would have expected to happen.

0: What? Say that again?
1: No. So, today is National Chewing Gum Day. Who gives a crap?
0: Can you walk and chew gum at the same time?
1: Well, apparently some people can't, but yeah, I don't even know why I brought it up. But yeah, anyway, well, apparently the Wrigley Company's happy about that. And by the way, just if you're wondering, you drunks out there, chewing gum does not hide the booze on your breath.
0: No, it doesn't.
1: I mean, you may think it does, but it doesn't. Sorry. I happen to miss something on this show. You know your tricks, man. Go to the podcast, you know, which is where a lot of you listen anyway. So let's see. Yesterday, for instance, talked a bit about the Jack Smith testimony in front of the Senate about Trump and what happened on January 6th. We played his opening statement where he said he had all the evidence to convict. Of course, yesterday he got vigorous pushback from Republicans on the committee. You heard about the blunder, right? The huge blunder committed by Republican Senator Eric Schmidt, accusing him of perjury, saying, isn't it true, Jack Smith, I'm paraphrasing, that you went to an Atlanta Hawks game in Atlanta and met and colluded with Fulton County DA Fannie Willis on the date that he brought up. So, and this is funny, because Schmidt and his staff prepared posters and all these visuals all about that, right?
0: Mm-hmm.
1: There's one problem. One problem. Small problem.
0: He wasn't there.
1: Jack Smith did, indeed, attend a basketball game on that February 3rd.
0: Mm-hmm.
1: Okay? But guess what? Jack Smith was in Maryland watching the Iowa Hawkeyes play. Not the Atlanta Hawks, the Iowa Hawkeyes. Apparently, Jack Smith's a big Caitlin Clark fan.
0: Mm-hmm.
1: So there you go. So there's this whole thing based on the fact that he was down in Atlanta colluding with Fulton County DA Fannie Willis.
0: You would think these people would feel like a-holes after they open up their mouth like that, but they really don't. They remain the same.
1: Man, Klobuchar went after him, man. It was so funny watching her go after him. But yeah, come on. I mean, just, you know, get your, at least if you're going to go after him, unfreaking believable. Get your stuff right. How do some of these knuckleheads get elected to public office? That is beyond me.
0: Got a bunch of knuckleheads in their districts. That's why.
1: Yeah, yeah.
0: Can't blame the one person. You got to blame everybody that got them there.
1: Oh, yeah, yeah, yeah. Yeah. And then the thing, these people are in charge of our money and our laws.
0: Yeah, that sucks. That pisses me off. Yeah. Especially what they're doing with our money lately.
1: Yeah, yeah, yeah, right. Kind of instills faith in the system, don't it?
0: Faith in the system? You had faith in the system?
1: No. Of course not.
0: You old naive fool.
1: No, I do not. Oh, man. Well, what a world. Hey, maybe you missed Nikki. That was on a lighter note. Nikki Panagopoulos talking about the Grecian Festival happening this weekend. St. George's Church on High Street. One of the best events of the year. Take the park and ride. Don't try to drive down there. You'll never find a parking spot because it's a very popular event. Or maybe you missed political blogger Joe Monahan. You can go read what he's blogging at joemonahan.com. We talked about the proposed ducking debate rule, which would require all gubernatorial candidates going forward to at least do one debate before early voting starts. Monahan said no chance in passing. He says this is just a piece of political theater. And then we got into talking about whether debates are even necessary these days. He thinks pretty much not, just because nobody watches them, especially young people. Young people don't watch them. And then we also said that the proposed 30-minute debate would be useless. You can't get to enough stuff in 30 minutes.
0: Get to maybe two questions.
1: Yeah, you can't do it. You really can't. So I don't even know why they proposed that.
0: Stupidity.
1: Yeah. Well, we also talked about paying state legislators. He doesn't like it. Which spawned a reaction from Jeff Apodaca, who's on next week, by the way. But Apodaca says he not only wants them paid, but Apodaca says they should be paid more than the $68,000 a year that has been proposed. Apodaca says no, pay them between $85,000 and $165,000 a year, making it a full-time job. He says the thing is, he has a point that $65,000 really is not enough if you want someone that for that to be their full-time.

0: job.
1: That's bullcrap. 65 grand is a lot of money.
0: Not for lawyers and people like that.
1: Well, then stay lawyering and get the hell out of office. Stay out of it.
0: Yeah, okay.
1: Can't do your job.
0: Okay. Well, if you missed any of that, go to the podcast. Go to newsradiokqb.com. Look for me cowering on my desk. Click. Oh, boy, there it is. The awesome spectacle that is the TJ Trout Show blasts out of your screen and dazzles you with everything this show has to offer, probably including some communicable diseases. You feeling all right?
1: Me?
0: Yeah.
1: Yes.
0: Right. I'm just curious. At the controls today, show producer, board op, dude need to talk to him on this show, Mike Trujillo. So, hey, big Thursday night game for me, man. Steelers-Browns. prediction?
1: Browns win.
0: It's in Cleveland.
1: Mm-hmm.
0: You're gonna watch.
1: I watch all the SAR games as well as the great ones like the Chiefs. But yeah, I'll watch it.
0: I kind of thought you might pick the Browns. I don't know why.
1: I think that's gonna be a good game actually.
0: Oh, it should be.
1: I want to see how Aaron Rodgers looks this week and against that Browns defense.
0: Yeah. That Browns defense looking spunky. So, everybody in the AFC North right now is 2-1, which I find kind of weird. It's early in the season. I'm sure somebody will get some distance over somebody else. And over there in the traffic bunker, a man whose kid's at home right now cleaning all the guns in the house, Michael Carlisle.
2: Yeah, I think I got all the ammo out of the guns.
0: Oh, but that's good. I hope you did, too. Yeah. That was a scratch in my nose. I didn't pick.
2: It wasn't a pick.
0: That was not a pick.
2: I didn't see.
0: Good. I said I didn't even need to bring it up. So, Carla, how's life, man? Everything all right?
2: Well, I'm a little upset by all the sexism in Congress, TJ, if you want to know the God's
0: honest. The sexism in Congress.
2: Right. Because it never occurred to anyone that maybe Jack Smith was at a WNBA game, a women's college basketball game.
0: Yeah.
2: His excuse was, we had text messages from Smith's team. He was at a basketball game. And the only game at 7:30 tip-off in the NBA was in Atlanta.
0: Why, that misogynistic fop.
2: So never mind being a damn idiot and not doing the most basic of research.
0: Yeah.
2: He's obviously also sexist.
0: He is. He is not aware of women's athletics and sports.
2: No.
0: What is saying? Now I hate him even more.
2: Yes. He, I know you've watched the video. He just knew he had Jack Smith caught. He was... happy, he was gloating. It was the greatest thing in the world.
0: Yeah.
2: Until he realized he was a damn idiot.
0: He's a damn fool, as my dad would say. Yeah. Did you see Klobuchar go after him?
2: Oh, yeah.
0: Oh, man. Yeah, and he took it a step further, too, because he called Jack Smith a dirtbag after doing the whole song and dance. And then it just goes to show you he was the, well, anyway.
2: Yeah.
0: Well, they
1: say it. Dirt bag.
0: Yep, indeed. Yeah, we called him a dirt bag. Yeah, politics in America, folks. There you go.
2: Yeah.
0: Yeah. Beautiful sport. That's a sport right there. All right. You all right?
2: I'm good.
0: All right, just want to make sure. Yeah. Ask him. I thought I'd ask you too.
2: Yeah, no, thank you.
0: All right. So, okay. Oh yeah. We got to go across the hall over there. Across the hall, in the no leaks enclosure that is the Cumulus newsroom. sits award-winning newscaster Mike Gaba. Hey, Pumpkin, how you doing in there, man? I know you're having some problems.
3: I'm still laughing. I just can't believe what I heard.
0: What are you talking about?
3: Freaking Carlisle calling out a sexist. Yeah, Carlisle, the world's biggest misogynist, the one who, if you all remember clearly, I'm sure we can pull up the tapes about girls playing baseball. Remember all that when he was smacking down girls all the time? Now he's standing up for that. It's so rich. History is a beautiful lesson, man.
2: I have no recollection.
3: Of course you don't, Mr. Reagan. Of course you don't. Mm-hmm. Hey. Oh, now he's defending women's rights when before he was happy when he told his wife when he got married, one hand for the baby, one hand meant for the stove.
0: Yep. What's wrong with that?
3: Okay, well, you guys enjoy your time at the Holiday Inn.
0: I'm kidding. Hey, I'm all for girls playing baseball.
3: Yeah, there you are.
0: Just get out there.
3: As long as the outfits are cute, huh?
0: Well, no, actually, Carlo, they got women's leagues now, don't they?
1: Didn't you play in one, TJ?
0: Oh!
1: Is that where you learned to throw that first pitch for the Topes?
0: Oh!
3: Okay, we got to go.
0: Perfect. Wow. Oh, my God. Now we've done it. All right. Gabe, are you all right?
3: Totally. Now that I hear your voice, much better.
0: Okay, I'm glad you feel better. Mm-hmm. I know you're having a few water problems, but I'm hopefully you're doing better.
3: Yeah.
0: Hey, how are the girls like this weather?
3: They love it.
0: Do they?
3: I think they're like channeling their inner duck.
0: Their inner duck.
3: Yeah,
0: probably are.
3: Mm-hmm.
0: We got anything else? I don't think we have anything.
3: We don't have time for anything. Grandma Trujillo's on the line. Let's go.
0: Well,
3: let's go.
0: One thing I want to talk to you about when we come back to talk to you.
3: Bring it back.
0: The knife fight. You got to fill me in on that knife fight. Mm-hmm. Who would have thought that would have ever happened on any airliner?
3: It's got an interesting backstory to it.
0: Yeah, well, okay. I want to hear it.
3: Bueno.
0: All right, we got, I don't know what kind of a show we got today. We got something. We got Carla with Traffic, 96.3 News Radio, KKOB. Hold on.
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2: Well, traffic right now, things are moving slow. I-25 near the construction zone. You've got those slowdowns in both directions. Westbound I-40 near the interchange, traffic moving a little slow there. You've also got some slowdowns westbound Alameda near Coors. I'm Michael Carlisle with KKOB Traffic every 10 minutes on the 7s.
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8: It's going to be a chilly start Thursday. 45 the low in Santa Fe, 50 degrees in Albuquerque. Then here comes the sun Thursday afternoon, 66 the high in Santa Fe with a high of 71 degrees in Albuquerque.
9: Currently in Albuquerque, it's 70 degrees on...
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0: All right. Appreciate you being with us. Thank you very much for tuning in this afternoon. So happy that you're here. CJ Trout, we got Trujillo, we got Carlisle, we got Gaba. Slowly looking through my notes over here. Anyway, Window World. Let's talk about Window World for a second. Then we'll get on with the show. I want to thank them for trusting us with their message. You see Clark doing the ads all the time on TV. 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All right. Coming up today, let me see what we got here. Sorry, I'm a little discombobulated this afternoon. I apologize for that. Another email bag or two from you all. I want to thank you all for the emails. Keep them coming in. They keep coming. Four o'clock today. Like having her on. Alicia Romero from the Albuquerque Museum is back. Talking about all the stuff. They always got good stuff going on down there. Good stuff that's fun stuff that you can participate in to do. Guys always have something cool going on. 5 o'clock. Dr. Barry Ramo returns to talk. Let's see, RFK Jr. and brain worms. I don't know about that. Plus the COVID vaccine and long COVID. And that's an important subject because it's turning out that a lot of people have long COVID. And some of the symptoms can be pretty weird when you get down to long COVID. Hey, one more thing. Hey, Gabe, are you still in there?
9: No.
0: Hey, Gabe.
9: No.
0: Listen. What the hell is that?
9: That's what the passengers were saying, is it dropped 14,000 feet.
0: Oh, my God, it's amazing. All right, one more question, completely off subject.
9: Go for it.
0: The dam down near Hatch.
9: That dam.
0: Did it hold? I haven't heard.
9: I haven't heard anything on that either. Of course, they were evacuating people last night.
0: Yeah.
9: So I would imagine, of course, it either did or it was very close to, which is why they had to get people out.
0: Isn't this weird? This is so weird.
9: There's not enough water or there's too much in New Mexico.
0: What
9: you just can't have it.
0: Well, at least Elephant Butte has a little more water in it right now.
9: Well, now that we don't have a home, we can go down there and get a houseboat.
0: Exactly. All right, I'm going to ask you more on that later. All right, we got news and traffic coming up. 96.3 News Radio, KKOB. 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
20: Well, traffic right now, you do have some slowdowns westbound on I-40 near the interchange. Also, eastbound I-40 at the interchange, you got a little bit of a backup there. Both directions of I-25 near the construction zone, you'll see slow-moving traffic through there. Very typical for this time of afternoon. Just be sure to watch your speed going through there. And at west on Paseo near the river, you've got a little bit of a slowdown as you make your way through there. I'm Michael Carlisle with KKOB Traffic every 10 minutes on the 7s.
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26: 96.3 News Radio KKOB, I'm Mike Gaba. A mudslide has forced the closure of a highway in northern New Mexico. The Red River Marshal's Office says State Highway 38 between Cuesta and Red River blocked by debris following a mudslide. Crews are working to clear that roadway and evaluate conditions, but officials have not said when the highway will reopen. And severe flooding continues to impact communities across New Mexico after days of heavy rain. KKOB's Zoltan Chani Salcedo.
27: In Doña Ana County, evacuations were ordered after floodwaters pushed the McLeod Dam to the brink of failure, prompting a flash flood emergency for areas near Garfield, Salem, Hatch, Placitas, and Rincon. While some of the residents were later allowed to return home, officials continued monitoring flood conditions. The flooding has not been limited to southern New Mexico, though. Roads have been washed out in several areas around the state. Communities, including Socorro County, have dealt with flood emergencies, and flooding has been reported in Bernalillo, where crews have been working to remove water from affected areas. Meanwhile, emergency responders and the New Mexico National Guard remain deployed around the state as forecasters warn additional rainfall could worsen already saturated conditions. But we are looking for the state to drive the next few days. Sultan Chani Salcedo, News Radio, KKOB.
26: And as Natasha Leba reports, heavy rainfall and flooding created dangerous conditions across the entire portion of southern New Mexico, prompting multiple water rescues.
28: On Wednesday, responders from Doña County Fire Rescue, the Las Cruces Fire Swift Water Rescue Team, and the New Mexico National Guard rescued a person from a trapped vehicle located in high water along Highway 185. Meanwhile, in Hatch, National Guard soldiers used a high water rescue vehicle to reach a woman whose car had been stranded in a flooded arroyo. Officials say she was safely removed and taken to the Hatch Fire Station. The rescues came as flood concerns continue across much of southern New Mexico. Natasha Leba, News Radio, KKOB.
26: And in Socorro County, officials say storm damage there is expected to reach millions of dollars. The Socorro County commissioners already have declared an emergency, hoping to receive funding from the governor's office for recovery efforts. Several homes and roads around that county heavily damaged or destroyed by the floodwaters. The area most affected was the southern portion of Socorro County around the San Antonio area and just south of the city. The county and city report they have distributed over 15,000 sandbags to residents. And UNM's 24th president was introduced to media today, and KKOB's Francina Walker was on site and have this report.
2: Dr. Steve Goldstein, a nationally recognized physician, scientist, educator, and higher education leader, comes to UNM from the University of California's Irvine campus. Dr. Goldstein stated that UNM has unique strengths and unique challenges, adding,
4: University of New Mexico priorities are New Mexico priorities. UNM successes are New Mexico successes. And the university is here to serve the state.
2: He went on to outline priorities for the university that include student safety, affordability, economic development, career pathways for students, cybersecurity, creation of a children's hospital, and creating a health grid. The health grid, coming out of an idea from the National Institute of Health, when implemented, would safely share a patient's health information to better serve patients where they are or across the country. Dr. Goldstein went on to say that a capital campaign program with a goal of raising $1.2 billion is halfway to that mark at over $600 million so far. Francina Walker, News Radio, KKOB.
26: 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I'm Mike Gabe, 96.3 News Radio KKOB.
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0: All right, thanks for listening. Glad you're here. Actually, sunny out there. Can't believe it. TJ Trotter, Trujillo, Carlisle, Gabe. No, so. So anyway, yeah, listen a little bit.
26: Let me update you this as far as the flooding. So
0: yes.
26: Acting Governor Howie Morales just signed a series of emergency orders in response to all that flooding we just talked about on this last newscast. They make up $3.75 million available for flood response and recovery efforts. Officials say it can be used for emergency services, temporary shelter, transportation, food, and other recovery needs.
0: Yeah. I imagine the dam held because we would have heard if it did not.
26: Yes.
0: Yeah. So thank God for that, man.
26: Mm-hmm.
0: That would have been a real problem.
26: Oh, yeah.
0: Yeah. So
26: that would have probably damaged whatever chili they still had left.
0: Yeah. Tell you what, man, it's hard to believe there's actually a chili shortage.
26: I know it.
0: Well, it's not hard to believe.
26: Think of the year we just went through. I mean, it's not hard to believe anything.
0: Yeah, that's
26: true. We were losing trees up there. They're losing plants. It was just insane.
0: Yeah.
26: Now we're doing the backstroke.
0: Yep. Indeed. So weird. So bizarre.
26: And real quick, I thought you'd enjoy this too. You know, what's that old saying? Something about nothing is free or something like that?
0: There's no such thing as a free meal or something like that.
26: Yeah, sure. Okay. We'll go with me.
0: I'm glad that's close enough.
26: Yeah. Thank you. So the Universal Child Care Program may soon require copays.
0: I saw that.
26: Yeah. A beautiful idea gone wrong.
0: Yeah.
26: Were you expecting it to last?
0: I mean,
26: you're a fan of this program, aren't you?
0: I am a fan of the program. Okay. And anything to help early childhood education.
26: Okay.
0: And anything to help working families. I don't know why anybody would have any pushback about that. Well, it's our taxpayer. Yeah, it is our taxpayer money.
26: Right.
0: Yeah, but it seems to be being spent for good reason because everybody would have benefited from this.
26: Well, you know, the people that oppose a lot of them say that just encourages more childbirth for people that can't afford to have kids anyway. What do you say to that?
0: I call bullshit.
26: Okay. All right.
0: Sorry.
26: I just want your opinion.
0: Come on. You know, everybody would benefit. But the thing is, though, yes, it's interesting that they're backtracking on this now. And so how the copay is going to work? Are they going to have copays on more wealthy people or on everybody?
26: Funny you should ask.
0: Yeah. I continue.
26: Oh, yeah. So there is a provision for copayments if certain conditions are met.
0: Yeah.
26: I can list those for you, which include the number of children receiving care exceeding the state's projected capacity,
0: mm-hmm.
26: a projected decrease in general fund revenue, or West Texas crude oil prices. There's that nasty oil and gas again, dropping below $50 per barrel.
0: So
26: how about that?
0: Well, so it really doesn't have to do with the social or personal problems with the families. It has more to do with outside
26: the money, my friend. Of course,
0: outside indicators, money, oil, all that kind of stuff.
26: Yes.
0: All right.
26: Once again, we're tied into oil and gas, whether we like it or not.
0: Well, okay, but my follow up question for that is then: okay, if there's going to be copays on this, what happens? Does this have to go through the state legislature to do this, or is this going to be something that the governor is just going to say, okay, we're going to have copays? Well, with an executive order.
26: Right. I can't break that down for you, but it says...
0: Why not?
26: Because I've got other things to work on besides just your needs, for God's
0: Come
26: sake.
0: Come on, man.
26: Households earning between 600% and 900% of the federal poverty level will pay 3% of their income. While those earning more than 900%, they don't even cover your category of 1,500%.
0: Well, yeah, of course.
26: Will
0: why would they?
26: 7%.
0: I don't have any kids anyway.
26: Well, but thank you for taking care of ours. I appreciate it.
0: Well, of course. Well, that's what I'm doing.
26: You are. You're good.
0: But people say, you're not invested in the future because you don't have kids. Yeah, that's what my tax dollars are going to take care of your kids.
26: Right. Well, so, who do they think is going to change your diapers?
0: Exactly. Their kids will change my diapers.
26: Yes.
0: Well, one more thing, then we got to go.
26: Let's go.
0: All right, the knife fight.
26: Oh, I love that, don't you?
0: Okay, so I'm reading about this. Yeah, so
26: let me give you the breakdown.
0: Okay, please.
26: Okay, there's an Indian national. He is the captain.
0: Yeah.
26: There is an Omani national who is the co-captain.
0: Okay.
26: Okay. So passengers and crews enter the cockpit because the captain was able to release the door. Because now those cockpit doors are enabled to it. They can't just be opened.
0: Yeah.
26: The cockpit has to release them.
0: Yeah.
26: So he was able to get to it. When the passengers get in there where the flight's in, they see that the co-pilot, the Omani national, is pounding on the dashboard, per se, of the flight deck.
0: Yeah.
26: So that's when they wrestle him down. They pull him away. There was a passenger who was able to help fly the plane down to land it, and as far as any kind of a background on, of course, it dropped 14,000 feet in like 30 seconds.
0: Yeah, so it's 17,400 feet in less than 2 minutes.
26: Yeah.
0: It's crazy.
26: That's the sound of you pooping your pants.
0: Are you kidding me? I'd be screaming like a little baby.
26: Yeah, you sure would.
0: Yeah.
26: You'd be like, now I need a drink, flight attendant. This has heightened security fears in Israel weeks before Israelis vote in the first election. Keep in mind, this is the first election since the Hamas-led October 7th attacks.
0: Yeah. All right.
26: So there might be a little something related to that.
0: Okay, so let me get this straight. So the Omani co-pilot.
26: Correct.
0: Attacked the Indian national pilot. Wasn't even Israeli or anything. He was an Indian national.
26: No, but of course, I mean, we would only be guessing at this point. It could have been maybe the Indian was trying to stop him or defend the flight.
0: Oh, so he was.
26: Racist in that.
0: So he was trying to overtake the plane, and they might have been one of the crashers.
26: Now that flight departed from the UAE, Dubai, and Israel earlier this year provided the UAE with the Iron Dome air defense system.
0: Yeah, saw that.
26: So there might be a little stuff that's a little personal.
0: Right. Well, props to the passenger that broke that thing
26: How
0: up.
26: How about that?
0: Yeah, all right.
26: What would you have done? You wouldn't have helped us at
0: I
26: all.
0: I would have been whimpering like I told you. I would have crapped my pants. All right, good talking to you, though. All right, we got Carl Hour Traffic, 96.3 News Radio, KKOB. Hold on.
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20: And traffic right now, we are starting to see more slowdowns. I-25 near the construction zone, that's affecting both directions. Traffic also moving a little slow westbound on I-40 near the interchange. Headed west on Paseo near the river, you've got some slow-moving traffic there. Also, we're dealing with some slowdowns southbound on Coors as you approach Paseo. I'm Michael Carlisle with KKOB Traffic every 10 minutes on the 7s.
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9: Currently in Albuquerque, it's 70 degrees on 96.3 News Radio KKOB.
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0: All right, we're back. Like having Alicia Romero on, she's going to be out with us in the 4 o'clock hour talking about what's going on at the Albuquerque Museum. They always got some really, really cool stuff going on down there. Just projects, classes for y'all, things like that. Then Dr. Barry Ramo returns at 5 o'clock today. And let's see, what does Barry want to talk about? Barry wants to talk about COVID vaccines. And I want to ask him, too, I mean, how much is herd immunity playing into this? I mean, if COVID is left untreated, is it still more dangerous than the flu? And, yeah, so talk about that. And also, I want to talk about a little bit about what's wrong with our insurance system in America. So we'll see that. Hey, right now, however, Inside Out Remodeling so wants to know, how's your house holding up, man? 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All right. Now then, let's get to another email bag. Got a couple of them here. And look, I don't control what you guys send to me. So if you're not liking, if it's politically slanted a way you do not enjoy, do me a favor. Send something from your point of view. All right? Please, I beg of you. I'm asking you. Do me a favor and do that. All right, you want something on the air, email it to me at tj.trotnewsradiokqb.com. Keep it relatively short. Don't need your entire life story or manifesto. No hate or abuse or obscenity. I don't care what the subject matter is. Maybe it's something you read. You say, hey, TJ, you got to read this on the air. I say, okay, I can do that. Like I say, if it's good, I'll put it on the air. If it ain't, keep trying. Since it's my show, I do reserve the right to comment upon what you wrote. All right, what do we got here? Having to do with the Trump commercial. This is from Jamie. Hey, TJ, like you did, I saw that TV commercial with Trump on CBS during the football game. I thought it was a damn super PAC ad. Then the commercial ends, and it says, paid for by the U.S. government. Hold the F up. Let me get this straight. You are using my tax dollars to sell me your political message? That ain't a public service announcement. That is propaganda paid for by a government check with money that came from all of us. And y'all want me to believe that this is normal? This is supposed to be normal now. I've never seen corruption this effing blatant. And who's doing anything about this? Not the cowards we elected to office. All right. Signed, Jamie. Okay, Jamie, thank you very much. I got no argument with that one. I mean, they're spending my money. I don't like seeing my taxpayer dollars go to a highly charged political message like that. I mean,
9: I hate any of my tax dollars being used for anything anymore.
0: Go. Yeah. Well, and then the point is, and you know, Josh was in here, it's blatantly illegal. These things should not be on the air.
9: Yeah, that is crazy pants that they did that.
0: Yeah, it's illegal, but nobody, it doesn't, like it, these days it doesn't matter anymore because nobody's doing anything about it. You know, Congress has to grow a pair and say, you can't do this stuff. Yeah, what do you do? I got another one too, but let's do Carlisle with traffic, 96.3 News Radio, KQB, hold on.
20: Traffic moving slow, I-25 in both directions as you approach the construction zone. Westbound I-40 near the interchange, you'll start to see slowdowns. Those are going to last until Coors. Headed west on Paseo between Jefferson and the river, we're seeing some slowdowns in that area. You've also got congestion westbound on Alameda near Rio Grande. I'm Michael Carlisle with KKOB Traffic, every 10 minutes on the 7s.
1: See an accident? Call the Traffic Tracker hotline at 505-767-9167. I'm Michael Carlisle from the 96.3 News Radio KKOB Traffic Center.
0: All right, Buck just sashayed in here.
7: I was hanging something up on the wall, but really...
0: Well, see, we do get responses from our listeners.
7: Yeah. Somebody actually wrote in.
0: Yeah, that's fantastic.
7: Rob.
0: Okay.
7: And he says, we speak well.
0: I'm glad we do. And I'm begging more people to write in.
7: Yeah.
0: Come on. Do me a favor. Write something.
7: So I was listening to what you were talking about just now.
0: Yeah.
7: And it seems like it's not just an executive branch problem.
0: Yeah.
7: Because here in New Mexico, what's that gal's name? Is it Andrea Romero? The one that everybody's the big stink about her right now?
0: Yeah.
7: Apparently, receipts have come down and invoices showing that part of the Epstein Commission money was used for political opposition research.
0: Really?
7: Yes.
0: See, it's all dirty. It's filthy, dirty, filthy, it's
7: all
0: dirty.
7: Here's the thing. You can hate Trump all you want. You can hate all of these politicians.
0: Yeah.
7: I think they're all crooked.
0: Yeah, yeah.
7: The whole system's broken.
0: Oh, yeah, but believe me, I ain't excusing the other side.
7: Yeah, the whole system's broken.
0: Yeah, for sure. But
7: what's happening? How are you?
0: Not much. You doing all right?
7: Yeah, I'm all right. Yeah, I was under the weather yesterday. Great. Stomach stuff.
0: Oh, and you're in here with me now?
7: I'm fine now. We worked it all out yesterday.
0: I hope you worked it all out yesterday. Hey, how's downtown these days? What's going on?
7: Downtown's okay. You know, everybody's touting all the, you know, crime dropping and stuff. But
0: yeah.
7: I don't know. It's hard to see down there.
0: Well, I was talking to Barney. We had him on the air about Night of the Living cover bands.
7: Yeah.
0: He's saying, you know, lately we haven't seen any cops down here at all.
7: No.
0: And I went, where are they? What are they doing?
7: I don't know.
0: I mean, it would be a little helpful, right? I'd like to know why.
7: Yeah. Do you remember back in the mid-90s, like, there was always, like, a really strong police force downtown?
0: Yeah.
7: But it was, like, really thriving and vibrant.
0: Yeah.
7: You know? And now it's just kind of...
0: Well, you know, maybe use a little law and order down there, you know? I miss the horse patrols.
7: Yes.
0: I don't care about the horse crap.
7: Yes.
0: I don't.
7: No.
0: I will step in it if there's cops down there on horses.
7: Yep. Love those guys.
0: Yeah. Or, you know, the other thing, too, the bike patrols.
7: Yeah.
0: Yeah, how about that?
7: They just need, I mean, when I saw that one video of a guy trying to break into the bar that night for like an hour and a half at like 11 o'clock at night when we were closed and there were like cops driving by or cars driving by.
0: Shouldn't
7: and it's
0: be
7: like,
0: laughing about this.
7: Nobody stopped. Nobody stopped the guy.
0: Yeah.
7: I mean, it's like, yeah, come on. Yeah. Police presence downtown would be helpful.
0: What
7: they say? The mark of a healthy city is a healthy downtown.
0: Amen, brother.
7: Yeah.
0: Yeah. All right. You, by the way, you going to watch Thursday Night Football?
7: Yeah.
0: Who's going to win?
7: I think Cleveland might win. I honestly think they might beat the Steelers.
0: Well, no, you said the same thing.
14: Yeah.
0: Yeah, see.
7: I think it could happen.
0: See, that what that means is we're going to...
7: Dogs are dating cats now. The Raiders are undefeated. Cleveland's 2-1. There's a meteor coming, people. Oh, watch out.
0: Yeah, the killer asteroid is right there.
7: The end of the world is coming.
0: All right, you can carry on now.
7: All right, thank you.
0: Thanks for that. All right, 96.3 News Radio.
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20: And traffic right now. Head west on I-40 near the interchange. You start to see some slowdowns. Those are going to last until Coors. Traffic also moving slow right now. Both directions of I-25 near the construction zone. Headed west on Paseo between Jefferson and the river. You got slow moving traffic there. You've also got that congestion westbound Alameda near Rio Grande. I'm Michael Carlisle with KKOB Traffic every 10 minutes on the 7s.
24: 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Call the Traffic Tracker hotline at 505-767-9167. I'm Michael Carlisle from the 96.3 News Radio KKOB Traffic Center.
9: Currently in Albuquerque, it's 70 degrees on 96.3 News Radio KKOB.
0: All right, Alicia Romero from Albuquerque Museum coming in a couple minutes. Hey, Carlisle!
20: Yep.
0: Yeah, I just wondered what's going on with you because I was just thinking about you the other. Oh, hold on.
25: Seed sack alert. Seed sack alert.
0: Well, yeah. Woohoo! Hey, you want to bring that down a little bit? Yeah, thanks.
20: All right.
0: Yep. Yeah, I was on a pin order today, man.
20: Oh, yeah?
0: Yeah, we're solid. We're ready to go. Yeah, we're ready to go, man. Just checked everything out. Everything is it was A-OK.
2: Nice.
0: Yeah, sure. I want to thank our sponsorships and our partnerships here. And this may take a second. New Mexico Department of Agriculture, New Mexico Farm and Livestock Bureau, New Mexico State Parks, Dos Equis, Lerner and Rowe, American Home Furniture, and Mattress, Window World, Green Summit Landscape Management, Soylutions, of course, Jericho Nursery, of course, El Pinto, High Desert Healing, and Rusty's Weigh Scales and Service. And Roadrunner Food Bank, who will be selling the shirts and will be helping Roadrunner out with the profits from the shirts. So there you go. Saturday, October the 17th at El Pinto.
2: All right.
0: Largest pumpkin growing and carving competition. I cannot wait for the carve. I'm very excited about that this year. All right. Alicia Romero coming up next. Then Dr. Barry Ramo will be talking about RFK Jr., I'm sure, and its brain worms and whatever else is on his mind about that. So there you go. This is 96.3. News Radio KQOB. Hope you're having a good afternoon. Hold on.
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5: From ABC News, I'm Wayne Cabot. Aviation experts are amazed. A jetliner under attack at 34,000 feet was able to land safely. A Fly Dubai flight to Tel Aviv plunged 14,000 feet in 37 seconds today when a pilot allegedly stabbed another pilot. That the plane could land safely in Saudi Arabia, saving all on board, is an amazing feat, says ABC News transportation correspondent Sam Sweeney.
14: The force on that plane was so strong that it ripped pieces of the tail off of the plane. So this was a lot of force on the body of this plane, likely far exceeding what it is designed to normally withstand. And during all of this, that captain who was attacked by the first officer was able to send a signal. It's called squawking, saying that there is a problem, a dangerous situation in the cockpit, and it alerts the air traffic control that there is something wrong.
5: The bleeding pilot was able to open the cockpit door, allowing passengers to intervene and a crew member to take the controls. Word today of an alleged plot for tomorrow against the Texas State Capitol in Austin. The FBI and the Texas Department of Public Safety say several people were planning it and that they caught the ringleader at 3 o'clock this morning and arrested him. Defense Secretary Pete Hegseth defending paring down the military's ranks to rid the Pentagon of those who resisted his changes.
15: Those who responded positively, which is most of them, are leading newly focused and newly empowered and disciplined formations. Those generals who did not, who clung to the woke department or seemed to think civilian control of the military is simply a suggestion, well, they no longer work here.
5: All American troops have left Iraq. President Trump calling the 12 years fighting the Islamic State group a very expensive excursion into hell. 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
21: 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Severe flooding continues to impact communities across New Mexico after days of heavy rain. KKOB's Zoltan Chani Salcedo.
26: On Wednesday,
27: in Doñana County, evacuations were ordered after floodwaters pushed the McLeod Dam to the brink of failure, prompting a flash flood emergency for areas near Garfield, Salem, Hatch, Placitas, and Rincon. While some of the residents were later allowed to return home, officials continued monitoring flood conditions. The flooding has not been limited to southern New Mexico, though. Roads have been washed out in several areas around the state. Communities, including Socorro County, have dealt with flood emergencies, and flooding has been reported in Bernalillo, where crews have been working to remove water from affected areas. Meanwhile, emergency responders and the New Mexico National Guard remain deployed around the state as forecasters warn additional rainfall could worsen already saturated conditions. But we are looking for the state to drive the next few days. Sultan Chani Salcedo, News Radio, KKOB.
21: Heavy rainfall and flooding creating dangerous conditions as well across southern New Mexico, prompting multiple water rescues.
26: On Wednesday, responders from Doñana County Fire Rescue, the Las Cruces Fire Swift Water Rescue Team, and the New Mexico National Guard rescued a person from a trapped vehicle located in high water along Highway 185. Meanwhile, in Hatch, National Guard soldiers used a high water rescue vehicle to reach a woman whose car had been stranded in a flooded arroyo. Officials say she was safely removed and taken to the Hatch Fire Station. The rescues came as flood concerns continue across much of southern New Mexico. Natasha Leib, News Radio, KKOB.
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21: It's not free anymore. A provision in New Mexico's Universal Child Care Program may soon require some families to pay co-payments for child care services due to rising inflation. The Universal Child Care Bill includes a provision that allows for co-payments if certain conditions are met. Those conditions include the number of children receiving care exceeding the state's projected capacity, a projected decrease in general fund revenue, or West Texas crude oil prices dropping below $50 per barrel. Households earning between 600% and 900% of the federal poverty level will pay 3% of their income, while those earning more than 900% will pay 7%. Senator George Munoz, who sponsored the bill, said the provision was designed to protect lower and middle-class families during economic hardships. And with Balloon Fiesta set to begin this weekend, PNM is reminding residents about electrical safety around hot air balloons. The utility hosted its annual safety demonstration this week for first responders, Balloon Fiesta officials, and the media, highlighting what can happen when a balloon comes into contact with power lines. PNM says crews will be stationed at Balloon Fiesta Park throughout the event and will coordinate with pilots and emergency responders to quickly respond to any balloon-related incidents involving electrical equipment. I'll have your next news update at 4:30. And if you're just jonesing for news, don't forget you can download the News Radio app from your Apple or Google Play Store. Traffic and weather together next on the Sevens. I'm Mike Gaba.
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20: Well, traffic right now, I-25, both directions. The closer you get to the construction zone, the more slowdowns you're going to see there. Be patient as you make your way through that area. And at west on I-40, right around Carlisle, you start to see slowdowns. Those are going to last until Rio Grande. Westbound on Paseo between Jefferson and the river, we're dealing with slowdowns. You've also got some congestion westbound Alameda near 2nd Street. I'm Michael Carlisle with KKOB Traffic, every 10 minutes on the 7s.
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1: Going to be a chilly night with a low of 45 degrees in Santa Fe, 50 degrees in Albuquerque. Then here comes the sun Thursday afternoon. Finally, some sunshine and drier weather after a soggy start to our work week. 66 the high Thursday afternoon in Santa Fe with a low of 44 degrees. 71 the high in Albuquerque with a low of 50 degrees Thursday night.
9: Currently in Albuquerque, it's 70 degrees on 96.3 News Radio, KKOB.
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0: Please, for all that is good and holy. Please, God. All right, were you a fan of Pee Wee Herman?
26: I love

0: You're trapped in Old Town. You can't get out because there's so many people down there.
1: It is true. It's a good problem to have. I will say, of course, because we love our visitors. This is a high traffic time for us at the Albuquerque Museum. Yeah. I know all the vendors and the business owners in Old Town appreciate all of it. But yeah, we can't leave kind of prisoners of the parking lot because those parking spaces are precious.
0: Oh, yeah, for sure.
1: So yeah, we're there. We're at work.
0: Yeah, like a bed or something in the museum somewhere that you can bunk.
1: You know, I've been told that I should have one for the amount of time I'm there every day. I should have some kind of cot.
0: See, the problem is that's very unhealthy because if you did that, actually, you'd start using it a lot and you'd never go home.
1: It's true.
0: You don't want to do that.
1: You know, maintaining a healthy work-life balance is something that I'm working on. Okay.
0: Yeah. So you do get more attendance during this week.
1: We do.
0: More people come in.
1: Yeah, people go and visit the balloons. Hopefully they go up every day.
0: That's
1: one thing that we're dealing with. But regardless of whether there's a green flag or not, people need something to do during the day.
0: Sure.
1: So while they go to hopefully view the Mass Ascension in the morning, in between then the balloon glow in the evening, they come to us in Old Town.
0: Yeah.
1: This is the tourist stuff to do. They get the Natural History Museum. They get Explora. And they get the Albuquerque Museum, amongst other things to do in Old Town.
0: Yeah, for sure. But the Old Town itself, I mean, yeah, sure. And, so I love the museum. I've told you that a million times. Maybe when I retire, I'll become a docent or something.
1: We'll take you.
0: Yeah, sure. So what's going on now? What's going on like right now? What's going on? All right, what's going on in October coming up?
1: Yeah, in October, we don't have any new exhibitions in October. We have an exhibition closing.
0: Okay.
1: I'll get to that in a second, but I really want to encourage all of your listeners to come to our Third Thursday event. Have we talked about Third Thursday before?
0: I recall we talked about it, but fill me in again. Let me know.
1: So just as a reminder, 11 months out of the year, so every month with the exception of December, we have a Third Thursday program where we're open for free late in the evening. So from 5 to 8:30.
0: Oh,
1: free,
0: cool.
1: Free, yep. Right.
0: Free is good.
1: Free is good. Especially in this day and age. So we offer lots of different kinds of opportunities for families, first dates. I can't tell you the number of first dates I've witnessed. That's cute.
0: How about some engagements?
1: I have yet to see one, but I also don't attend all of the Third Thursdays. So,
0: right, anyway, I'm sorry.
1: So this month for October, it's spooky season.
0: Of course.
1: It's spooky season. Yeah, so our collections and some of our curators are assembling together some kind of spooky objects for people to come and view.
0: Like what?
1: I don't know. Last year we had fake teeth.
0: Fake teeth, okay.
1: But we have a collection of dental, like a traveling,
0: Seriously?
1: Salesman. Yeah. When I saw this when I first started the museum, I was like, what is this?
0: Yeah, I don't get it.
1: You could open little drawers of the teeth and
0: that's very odd.
1: I want the teeth in this shade of yellow. I don't know.
0: that shade of yellow.
1: So we're going to have lots of objects. I don't want to spoil it because I know you're still putting that together. We're also going to be screening the incredible film, Bless Me Ultima. Based on the Rodolfo Anaya novel.
0: Right.
1: Mm-hmm. This is in honor of Mr. Anaya's birthday. Mm-hmm. So we're going to be screening that outside in our amphitheater.
0: That is a great little amphitheater. Hardly anybody even knows it's there.
1: You know, they hear it when it's summertime for jazz and salsa. We love having those concerts there. But this is the first time, now it's actually the second time that we're screening a movie outside. So kind of replicating like a drive-in type of experience. Mm-hmm. You can get your hot chocolate and some coffee and watch the movie in the dark outside.
0: That'll be fun.
1: Bring your blankets. Bring your cobijas. We're having an artist talk. We are hopefully having a costume parade. So it's lots of fun.
0: Wow. Yeah. Halloween-y.
1: Yeah. Yeah. We're really excited about it. Starting a food drive so that we can get ready for the season of taking care of our neighbors.
0: Yeah. Very cool. A food drive?
1: A food drive and maybe some staff pumpkin carving.
0: Oh, great.
1: As well.
0: Just don't compete with mine.
1: No. No, ours is very
0: You should be in conjunction with mine is what you should do.
1: Let's plan it.
0: Yeah, see, maybe next year.
1: Huh? We're in Old Town.
0: Yeah, why not?
1: Yeah.
0: Sure. You know, this is off subject, not really, but you're talking about like body parts and teeth and everything.
1: Yeah.
0: Yeah, one of the creepiest things I saw, I went to the Masonic temples in Philadelphia, the big one, the biggest one in the country. And they had some gruesome stuff in there, just from the body parts and hair and teeth from like George Washington and things like that. And it's like, I don't know what I think about this stuff.
1: You know, we have a collection of an

0: as my mind is returning to some of these objects, we have a collection of jewelry that was made of hair.
1: Oh, yeah.
0: So we've seen some of that stuff.
1: Yeah.
0: Yeah, it's pretty
1: fun. Is the spirit still with it?
0: It could be.
1: Yeah.
0: People have heard things, sounds in that museum. I don't know. Really? I don't want to scare anybody.
1: No, cool. Hey, okay, one more haunted place in Albuquerque. Fine. Why not?
0: So. You know, Old Town Walking Tours, ghost tours.
1: Oh, that's right. Mm-hmm. You know, I know those. Believe me, I know those guys. We do our ghost tour every year, actually. So, but anyway, Alicia Romero is in here, head curator for the Albuquerque Museum. I want to get into a little bit more of what you guys got going on. You got some really cool stuff going on coming up. One of the things that caught my eye was History of the Fireballs. And we're talking the group, the Fireballs, from here. And they had one gigantic hit back in the 1960s. Well, you got to remember this, man. The Fireballs, Bottle of Wine.
2: No, I don't remember that. I'd have to hear it. Bottle of Wine. Sing me a bar, so.
1: Look it up, dude.
2: Maybe I'll bring it up and play it before we come back.
1: Yeah, on. Yeah, you should. Yeah.
2: No, okay.
1: So that dude's coming to the museum.
0: George Tomsko is coming to the museum.
1: And he's old. He's got to be old.
0: Yeah, and he's still rocking.
1: Oh, cool. Hold that thought. All right, we got Alicia Romero in here again, head curator for the Albuquerque Museum. Carlisle with traffic. Hold on.
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4: Well, traffic right now, things moving slow, headed west on I-40 near Carlisle. Those slowdowns are going to last until Rio Grande. You've got more congestion both directions of I-25 as you approach the construction zone. Be patient as you make your way through that area. Westbound on Paseo between I-25 and the river, traffic's moving slow. You've got congestion westbound Alameda near 2nd Street. Also seeing a little bit of a slowdown right now headed west on Montaño approaching Coors. I'm Michael Carlisle with KKOB Traffic every 10 minutes on the 7s.
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7: It's going to be a chilly start Thursday, 45 the low in Santa Fe, 50 degrees in Albuquerque. Then here comes the sun Thursday afternoon, 66 the high in Santa Fe with a high of 71 degrees in Albuquerque.
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0: I was like, that's not it. That's Torquay, right?
1: It's the band, but the song's Torquay. Yeah.
0: Fireballs.
2: See, it sounded like tequila a little bit.
0: Oh, you did? That's what in the beginning, I thought it was like a slower, slowed down version of tequila.
2: Yeah.
0: Yeah.
2: Pee-wee Herman.
0: Indeed. Yes. See? Yeah. Maybe we'll get to that anyway. 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This is it. You never heard this before?
2: I don't think so.

0: You never heard this?
1: I probably have, but I don't remember.
0: This was their number one hit back in the day.
1: Damn. Now I know that you're old.
0: Oh, I was a young sprite back then.
1: This is a cool song, though.
0: Oh, yeah. Well, yeah, it was a good enough song to make it all the way to the top of the charts, man.
1: Nice.
0: All right, so Alicia Romero's in here. Oh, by the way, yeah, Daniel's heating, plumbing, heating, and air conditioning. 505-898-8860. 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Albuquerque Museum. So was he the lead singer?
2: He's a guitarist.
0: The guitarist for the Fireballs.
2: Yeah.
0: What's going on with that?
2: So we, I was unfamiliar with Fireballs, I will say.
0: Now you are. Now you're not.
2: Now I know. Two songs. And when I was planning the other Route 66 exhibition at the museum, worked with an incredible collector named Johnny Meyer. He owns the Classical Gas Museum in Embudo, New Mexico.
0: I know where it is. I've never been there.
2: You've seen it. Everybody's
0: yeah, yeah.
2: Seen
0: Everybody
2: it.
0: Drives
2: side
0: by.
2: The road. Everybody, and stop in. Johnny is incredible. Such a wealth of knowledge. And he introduced me to the music of the Fireballs. And so because of him, we invited George Tomsko to come and talk about rock and roll, to talk about the Fireballs. And he will be visiting us at the museum on Sunday, October 25th at 2 p.m.
0: What day again?
2: Sunday, October 25th.
0: Okay, gotcha. That's
2: 2
0: cool.
2: 2 p.m. Yeah.
0: Oh, he's easily 80s, right?
2: Easily.
0: Yeah.
2: Easily. He lives in Raton, so he'll be making that incredible journey down to Albuquerque.
0: Fantastic. I looked at a couple of things. I went to your website. I looked at a couple of things that you guys got going on as well. I love the family fun art workshops that you do.
2: Those are really fun. Because it says it in the title, right?
0: Yeah, right. Yeah,
2: fun
0: sure.
2: Fun art workshops. We have a lot of teaching artists that come and develop really great activities for families and kids. And so it's a great opportunity in the mornings on Saturdays to come and check those out.
0: Yeah. Okay. And you got a car show going on, too.
2: Let me tell you.
0: Yeah.
2: We do exhibitions. We do car shows. We do family art activities. We do it all.
0: Yeah. So the car show's on the 18th.
2: This car show is called On a Sunday Afternoon.
0: Yeah.
2: Sunday, October 18th in the afternoon, on a Sunday afternoon. Yeah, I know. So this is a lowrider show. Lowriders are incredibly popular, have been experiencing a great moment, I think, moment for years, right, for the past several years.
0: It's kind of been legitimized, I mean, big time in the past 10 years.
2: Yeah, more welcome, but though I do think that, and I certainly won't speak for them, but there's still some barriers that they face. It's something that folks are experiencing throughout different parts of the country where cruising has been a historic kind of community event. So nonetheless, we're holding a lowrider car show
0: fabulous
2: at our museum lot. So come early. You can't park in the car in the parking lot next to them. So you're going to have to find another parking.
0: You're in Old Town. Have you seen, the car show that kind of developed organically just in Old Town, people showing up on Sundays?
2: Yeah.
0: I think it's Sunday. And they just show up.
2: Yeah. On the plaza, there's some folks who do park there kind of throughout the week.
0: Yeah. Yeah.
2: They're great. Love talking to them. But yeah, there's people who do cruise through there, the plaza, park, talk to people, visitors. So it's really fun to see.
0: Yeah, fantastic. What else you got going on there? And they come up for the holidays or anything?
2: Holidays, we do a holiday stroll in December. We do a New Year's Eve, kind of in the middle of the day for our young ones wanting to celebrate New Year's, but at 12 p.m.
0: That makes sense.
2: Yeah. We have that kind of stuff coming up, but we have lots of things. For the next third Thursday in November, we have a dance party. So we have a local DJ, Three Deuce Loose, who's a good friend.
0: Yeah.
2: She's spinning records, actual cool. records.
0: Actual records.
2: Actual records. She's going to bring her crates.
0: Do
2: she's,
0: tell.
2: She's
0: Look
2: amazing.
0: At that. Yeah. I gave all my albums away.
2: No, I still have a ton. They're fun.
0: Thousands of albums. I gave them away. How stupid was that? You can agree with me. You can agree with that. That's stupid.
2: Well, they're collector's items.
0: I know they're.
2: We collect them for the museum. Don't come to me with all your records, folks. But maybe if you have some historic Al Hurricane stuff.
0: I got a feeling that DeGabe might want to talk to you for a second. Okay. So I'm going to hold you over for one more. All right, we got Alicia Romero in here, head curator for the Albuquerque Museum. We got news and traffic coming up. 96.3 News Radio, KQOB. Hold on.
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10: And traffic right now, we've got more slowdowns westbound on I-40 as you approach Carlisle. They're going to last all the way down until Coors. I-25, the closer you get to the construction zone, the more slowdowns you're going to see in both directions there. You've also got that congestion westbound on Alameda near 2nd Street, headed west on Paseo between I-25 and the river. Traffic continues to move slow. And you've got some sort of police activity southbound Wyoming at Central, seeing a lot of delays in that area. Be careful if you're traveling through there. I'm Michael Carlisle with KKOB Traffic every 10 minutes on the 7s.
11: See an accident? Call the Traffic Tracker hotline at 505-767-9167. I'm Michael Carlisle from the 96.3 News Radio KKOB Traffic Center.
12: Currently in Albuquerque, it's 69 degrees on 90.
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1: 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A death investigation underway in northwest Albuquerque after an incident involving Bernalillo County Sheriff's Office deputies. Authorities say civil deputies were attempting to serve an eviction notice at an apartment complex on Coors Boulevard Northwest around 11:45 this morning when the individual being served suffered a self-inflicted gunshot wound in the presence of deputies. That person dying on scene. Because the incident involved law enforcement personnel, that case is being investigated as an in-custody death. And a Roswell man is headed to federal prison after pleading guilty to illegally possessing a firearm and ammunition.
16: Prosecutors say Daniel Garcia, 39, fled from detectives during a crime suppression operation in May of last year. During the pursuit, investigators say a gunshot came from Garcia's location and a detective returned fire, striking him. Garcia later told investigators the handgun discharged while he was running and acknowledged he was barred from possessing firearms because of a prior felony conviction for methamphetamine trafficking. He was sentenced to 121 months in prison, followed by 3 years of supervised release. Natasha Leben, News Radio, KKOB.
1: Traffic was backed up on I-40 eastbound near Carlisle today after a rollover crash left one person trapped inside a vehicle. According to AFR, crews worked to free the occupant who was reported to be in critical condition. A second person also taken to the hospital. That crash closed the right lanes of eastbound I-40 while emergency responders worked the scene. No firefighters were injured. And federal, local, and aviation officials reminding the public that a strict no-drone zone will be in effect during the 2026 Albuquerque International Balloon Fiesta. The FAA has established a temporary flight restriction from October 3rd through October 11th, covering a four-mile radius around Balloon Fiesta Park up to 8,000 feet. Officials say unauthorized drone flights inside the restricted area are prohibited and could result in significant penalties. The restriction is intended to protect the hundreds of balloons, pilots, crews, and spectators attending the event. Housing advocates and state officials are celebrating the opening of a new affordable housing community in Albuquerque. And KKOB's Zoltan Chanisosevo has details.
17: The Somos Apartments development offers 70 one-bedroom units for seniors ages 55 and older. Located along Central Avenue, the project also includes commercial space intended for local businesses. The apartments are available to qualifying households earning up to 60% of the area median income, with some units reserved at lower income levels. Housing New Mexico says the development is one of dozens of affordable housing projects currently underway across New Mexico. Sultan Chani Salcedo, News Radio, KKOB.
1: Fire managers report the Frijoles fire in northern New Mexico is now 90% contained after burning nearly 16,000 acres. Over the past several days, crews have been repairing roads, clearing culverts, and restoring drainage features damaged during firefighting operations. Officials say those reports are designed to reduce erosion and improve road conditions following recent storms. An open house on fire recovery efforts is scheduled for Thursday evening in Chimayo. Outdoors in Albuquerque right now, 63 degrees in Santa Fe, 56 degrees in Santa Fe, like they haven't had enough already. Your next news update at 5 o'clock. 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Now let's rejoin TJ Trout, who must have a special guest in show because he put on extra patchouli today. I'm Mike Gabe, 96.3 News Radio, KKOB.
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0: Yeah, extra patchouli. Yeah. Hey, we're back. TJ Trout, Trujillo, Carlo, Gaba!
1: You're like a bad dream. You just keep coming back. What?
0: Yeah. I don't wear patchouli, dude.
1: You had a lot of explaining to do.
0: No, I just spritz on a little pollo.
1: Mm-hmm. They still make that stuff?
0: Was. Yeah, I buy the green stuff.
1: Okay. Oh, for crying out loud.
0: Look, you know why I put it on?
1: Because we got a special guest.
0: No, because
1: you didn't shower.
0: No, because I like it.
1: Oh, well, that makes one else. Of you.
0: Yeah. You know, if I'm going to smell myself, I want to smell good.
1: Mm.
0: Yeah, so Alicia Romero's, I'm sorry to have this conversation with him and you.
1: I'm sorry too, room. Alicia. I'm sorry for
2: He's
1: him.
2: Good. Yeah,
0: head
2: He's
0: curator
2: good.
0: For the Albuquerque Museum. Well, you know Alicia. You dumpster dived with her.
1: Yeah, we have a history. Yes.
0: Yeah.
1: Yes. We've seen good times. We've seen trash times.
2: When do we get to do it again? That was so fun. I love when I get out of the office.
1: I know. We need to find some cool places like getting rid of a bunch of stuff.
2: Right.
1: And then I'll remind you, wear your galoshes. We're going diving.
2: I still have the tools in my truck, by the way.
1: That TJ, that's when you know you got a cool chick.
0: What tools?
1: She travels in a truck with tools, and she looks like she just stepped out of a fashion magazine. I mean, how can you beat that?
2: We got tools. You never know what you're going to find.
0: I guess.
2: Yeah.
1: Oh, yeah.
2: Gloves, tools.
1: Yeah.
2: We're ready.
0: What, do you go to a graveyard tonight or something, or what?
2: You never know. Dude. I have another life outside of the
0: apparently.
1: Dude, she steps out of the pickup in a Valentino gown with a tool belt. What does that tell you?
0: Let me ask you about that. Literally, you do look for stuff. You go looking for stuff.
2: I don't do that as much as one would think.
0: But you used to.
2: I did.
0: Okay.
2: Yeah. Right. When the opportunity presents itself and there's an emergency that the museum has to respond to because something's going to be bulldozed, Let me know.
0: Oh, yeah. Okay.
2: Yeah. I'm there.
19: She's right. There. She's there. So, listen, TJ, I wanted to ask you, I know you usually just read the ingredient label on the back of a package, but have you read the latest New Mexico magazine yet with the article Rickrack Dreams?
0: He's talking to me.
19: Are you the other only one named TJ?
0: I guess you're talking to me. No, Gabe. No, Gabe. I have not. Do tell. Please tell me about
19: you
0: this.
19: You exhaust me. Well, let me lay it to you this way. Okay. For much of the 20th century, few garments were more closely associated with New Mexico and the Southwest than the fiesta dress. Although the style's production and popularity have faded, a deep dive. Remember our previous conversation?
0: Oh, come on, man.
19: Wait, just the dress's origins reveal a layered cultural heritage.
0: Yeah.
19: An article by Alicia Romero.
0: Okay. So,
19: Alicia, dígame.
2: Thank you. I thought you were almost plagiarizing me. It's like those words sound familiar.
0: A fiesta dress.
2: Fiesta
19: dress. ¿Cuál es vestido de fiesta?
0: Okay, I apologize for my ignorance.
2: Yeah.
0: Tell me.
2: Fiesta dresses, you know, maybe your mother, your aunts, perhaps your wife. So lots of women, beginning in the 1940s, really, more heavily 50s and 60s, wore these dresses to Santa Fe fiestas here in the state fair. Yeah. Any occasion where it's a heavily pleated skirt with lots of rickrack, so lots of trim, some metallic looking stuff.
0: Yeah.
2: Some designs that seem to reference or mimic or steal from Native American designs as well.
0: Oh, so sure.
2: The tops, the skirts, super cute.
0: All right. And you researched this for an article?
2: Yeah, I was invited to write an article for New Mexico Magazine, so that's in the current September issue. So pick it up.
0: Very cool.
2: Thank you,
0: look at
2: Mike.
0: That.
2: Yeah.
19: So, Alicia, do they still make them, and how does that differ, like, from the broomstick skirt? What's the difference?
2: They are very related, I will say, but it's a matter of starch in some questions. Whoa. I don't know of anybody who still makes them. You can make them. Patterns still exist. I have a good vintage collection of them, so you will see me sometimes at the museum wearing my own fiesta dresses.
0: Very cool.
2: They're fun.
0: All right, off subject, but not off subject. Okay, Georgia O'Keeffe, how would you describe her fashion sense?
2: Austere.
0: Yeah.
2: You know, artists, very performative, right? Yeah. She was a sculptor. She was a painter, mm-hmm. right? We know what her art looked like, but she also was an artist just for the way that she dressed. So maybe other Georgia O'Keeffe enthusiasts and experts would not appreciate what I'm saying, but her fashion was very controlled when she was out and about. Her black wide brim felt hat, that's so ubiquitous, white, very clean, starched shirt, and, you know, maybe a black skirt.
0: Yeah. Because I think you walk around Santa Fe a lot, and I, you know, go up there, and I think there are so many women up there who kind of emulate that.
2: They do. I've seen that more and more recently than I did when I worked up there.
0: Yeah, yeah.
2: It's pretty incredible.
0: Either that or wearing like 200 pounds of turquoise.
2: They can do both. I think I have. That's the Santa Fe style. That's that fiesta dress. Yeah.
0: Yeah. Yeah. Yeah. Indeed. See, Gabe, I never thought we'd discuss this on this show.
19: George, you know, you got to open yourself to new horizons.
0: Apparently, I do.
19: Yeah. Loosen up a little bit.
0: Who knew? All right, Alicia Romero, head curator for the Albuquerque Museum. Any last parting words before we bid adieu?
2: Pleasure to see you. As always, come to the museum. We'd love to see your visitors that or your listeners.
0: Sure.
2: Yep.
0: There you go.
2: Come on down.
0: Go to the gift shop for Christmas.
2: Please.
0: Yeah, that's, you know, we do that.
2: Come to the car show.
0: Indeed. I can come to the car. When's the car show again?
2: October 18th.
0: Perfect. 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
10: Well, slowdowns continue right now. Both directions of I-25 as you approach the construction zone. Be sure to watch your speed going through there. Westbound I-40 near Carlisle, you're going to see some slowdowns. That'll last until Coors. You got that congestion westbound Alameda near 2nd Street, headed west on Paseo between I-25 and the river. Traffic continues to move slow. You've got a crash, Cesar Chavez, at the ramp to southbound I-25. That's going to cause some slowdowns in all directions there. Also, you've got that police activity southbound Wyoming at Central, seeing a lot of delays in that area. I'm Michael Carlisle with KKOB Traffic, every 10 minutes on the 7th.
22: 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I'm Michael Carlisle from the 96.3 News Radio KKOB Traffic Center.
23: Currently in Albuquerque, it's 69 degrees on 96.3 News Radio KKOB.
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0: All right, thanks for listening. Appreciate you being here. Beautiful day today, man. I think most of the rain is out. I think if there's any rain left, it's kind of in the northeast part of the state. So, yeah, it looks like it's interesting about Balloon Fiesta this year, because it's Saturday. Friday's going to be a beautiful day, and then Saturday and Sunday are going to be beautiful days, maybe a little wind on Sunday. But what they're worried about on the field is if the field is too waterlogged, and if it's which would be really unfortunate, because if the field is too waterlogged, I mean, you can't drive trucks on it. You know, can't get a whole bunch of people on it, can't do what you want to do. So it would be a damn shame if they couldn't go up on Saturday, not because of the conditions, but because of the conditions of the field.
19: That is weird. I never heard that before. But if it's not one thing, it's another. I mean, when you have this kind of, you know, these strong weather patterns that are coming in like that, you just got to deal with it.
0: Yeah, yeah.
19: And look, we've been bitching and moaning for the rain, and we got it. So, I mean...
0: No, you're right. You're 100% right. I love the freaking rain. I love it. I love the way it rained here in Albuquerque. We didn't have any severe storms. Didn't have any like huge winds. Just gentle, steady rain. A couple downpours, but nothing that caused any real damage.
19: Yeah. Here's the one good thing too to think about for the Balloon Fiesta is that you know that race they have that the on the river drop.
0: Where
19: they,
0: oh yeah, yeah. Sure.
19: Now it won't be just the river bed. It'll be water in there.
0: Yeah, there's actually water in the river now.
19: Yeah, I felt kind of sad and embarrassed when I heard that they might just do it with the sandy river bed.
0: Yeah, that'd be sad.
19: That would suck.
0: That would not be good.
19: Not a good look.
0: No, indeed. Yeah. So actually, I'm doing a little fishing this weekend up in the Rio, and I'm just hoping, you know, praying that it's not chocolate milk, but you know, anyway. Yeah. It's not really chocolate, but it looks like chocolate milk.
19: That water that gets all muddy.
0: Yeah. So anyway, speaking of flying, actually a couple things going on I wanted to impart to all of you. I don't know why I found that. I know why I found this interesting. Taos Regional Airport is going to provide year-round nonstop service to Denver.
1: Cool.
0: Yeah, that's very cool for people in northern New Mexico, man. Yeah, so, there was a say here, expands previous summer connections, and now it's, going to be year-round. And they also up there have winter and summer service to Dallas and Austin, as well as Carlsbad, California. So, it says, flying to Taos has never been easier, and this expanded service gives visitors more opportunities to experience our community throughout the year. That's the mayor talking. So, there you go. Then I got some bad news about flying.
1: Uh-oh.
0: Yeah, this has nothing to do with knife fights between the pilots. That was weird.
1: So it was pilots.
0: It was the co-pilot attacking the pilot.
1: Oh, okay.
0: Yeah, the co-pilot was Amani, and the pilot was like a Indian national.
1: Hmm.
0: So you're trying to figure was it because of that, or what was he trying to do?
1: Yeah, weird.
0: Yeah, it's a really really bizarre story. And then the passenger came in, subdued the guy with the knife.
1: Good.
0: Can you imagine falling 17,000 feet like that?
1: Oh, man. No.
0: Oh, my God. Like I said, I'd be screaming like a little baby.
1: That and throwing up. Farting and crapping your pants and everything else.
0: So this is sad. Travelers could be stuck paying high airfares even if oil and jet fuel prices fall. This is what airline and industry analysts are saying now. They said the price of everything else, right? We know what diesel did. The price of jet fuel shot up after the Iran war began. And then it retreated, but now it's up again. And so it says such fluctuations make it harder for airlines to plan ahead and give them a reason to be cautious about lowering ticket prices. So, so it says here... higher crude oil prices, tight supplies of the refined fuel is one of the airline's largest operating expenses. As carriers cut some less profitable flights, they've been raising fares and baggage fees. Although it says here major U.S. airlines say higher passenger revenue initially covered only part of their soaring fuel costs. So we're in for it again.
1: Of course we are.
0: Yeah. You know, the problem with this is, too, you know, the prices go up, and then you see the price of, you know, the price of gas and oil is going to come down. But you think it's going to come down, boom, immediately with the air prices, airfare?
1: Yeah.
0: No.
1: No.
0: No, it always shoots up and then literally stays there or creeps down.
1: Yeah.
0: So, anyway.
1: Bend over, here it comes again, man. Woo-hoo! Bohica, ridiculous.
0: Yep, there you go.
1: Tired of it.
0: Yeah, I'm flying in December, but I got the tickets like months ago, so I think I'm good.
1: So. I'm flying to Denver next week.
0: Oh yeah, well you should.
1: And I got a pretty good rate, better than I expected, to be honest with you.
0: Yeah, good. Well, that's good. All right, we got Carlisle with traffic, 96.3 News Radio, KKOB. Hold on.
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10: Well, traffic right now, you're seeing more slowdowns headed west on I-40 as you approach the interchange. Those slowdowns are going to last until Coors, both directions of I-25 near the construction zone. You got slow-moving traffic there. You've got that congestion westbound Alameda approaching 2nd Street. Headed west on Paseo between I-25 and the river, traffic still moving slow there. You do have a crash. Cesar Chavez in the on-ramp to southbound I-25. You're going to see slowdowns as you try to make your way through there. And you've got that police activity southbound Wyoming at Central. We got a lot of delays in that area. If you can, just avoid it and seek out an alternate route. I'm Michael Carlisle with KKOB Traffic every 10 minutes on the 7s.
5: See an accident? Call the Traffic Tracker hotline at 505-767-9167. I'm Michael Carlisle from the 96.3 News Radio KKOB Traffic Center.
0: All right. It's Wednesday, isn't it? This week's dragging again, man.
1: Tell me about it.
0: Yeah, I don't know. Anyway, all right, you got something?
1: I do.
0: All right, hit it.
6: Trujillo's notes.
0: All right, what's going on, man?
1: Man, I really admire Singapore for some of the things that they do when it comes to law and order. This might be excessive, but this is good.
0: Yeah, okay, so, let's hear it.
1: Singapore on Tuesday, Singapore police that is charged a man with posting a fake AI-generated picture of a crocodile at the city state's largest reservoir, which sparked public concern and an intensive search. Ye Lin, a 30-year-old man from Myanmar, was charged with communicating a false message and obstructing the course of justice, police and local media said. Police alleged that Ye used artificial intelligence last month to create a picture of a saltwater crocodile, which he had then sent to a colleague. Authorities were later alerted to the police presence of the predator at the Pandan Reservoir, a popular jogging and kayaking spot west of the city center. They launched an intensive search and suspended all activities at the reservoir. However, authorities discovered that the photograph provided in relation to the reported sighting was fake, and the matter was referred to the police.
0: Yeah.
1: The police said in a statement the man subsequently deleted the image and the related application in an attempt to conceal his actions, the statement said. Ye told a court on Tuesday through an interpreter that he intended to plead guilty. The Straits Times newspaper reported, if convicted, he faces up to 3 years in prison and a fine up to $10,000 or $7,820 or both.
0: Yeah.
1: The obstruction of justice charge carries a further prison term up to 7 years, a fine or both. He is due back in court in November. Crocodile sightings are rare in Singapore, but have increased in recent years with about 30 reported in its waters since 2025.
0: Jackass.
1: That is a jackassian thing to do.
0: Yeah. Yep.
1: Don't you think that they should do stuff like that? I mean, there are laws on the books.
0: Mm-hmm.
1: Enforce them, and then enforce them hard.
0: Yeah, yeah, yeah. They're tough on drugs over there, too, man. They'll put you away for they'll kill you.
1: Yeah.
0: Indeed. So, serves you right there, buddy. Well, you know me. I always talk about corporal punishment, putting the stocks on Civic Plaza.
1: Right, right. Yeah, that was basically screaming fire in a theater, you know?
0: Yeah, and it is exactly what it was doing. You're absolutely right.
1: Hell out of everybody.
0: Hell yeah. All right. This is 96.3.
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10: Well, as we take a look at traffic right now, we are seeing more slowdowns headed west on I-40 as you approach Carlisle, and they're going to last all the way down until Coors. I-25 in both directions. The closer you get to the construction zone, the more slowdowns you'll see there. You've got congestion westbound Montaño between Rio Grande and Coors. Headed west on Paseo, I-25 until the river. Traffic's moving slow. You're going to see congestion westbound on Alameda as you approach 2nd Street. You've also got that crash southbound Wyoming at Central. A lot of delays in that area. If you can't avoid it, seek out an alternate route. Crash cleanup also continuing. Cesar Chavez at the on-ramp to southbound I-25. Be careful as you make your way through there. I'm Michael Carlisle with KKOB Traffic. Every 10 minutes on the 7s.
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21: 69 degrees in Albuquerque.
0: All right, coming up, come business. We've got Zach Barry Ramo, cardiologist, medical director at Newhart, going to talk about the COVID vaccines. There's something going on with RFK Jr. again about the vaccines. We're going to talk about a little bit about that. Also, we're going to talk about the flu and COVID shots. We're going to talk about falling and older folks and how they can prevent the chances of falling. So for grandma, grandpa out there, or mom and dad, maybe you should listen up on that. Kind of important. All right, tomorrow, by the way, tomorrow we're going to be talking to the National Wildlife Federation tomorrow. And then also we've got former Albuquerque Mayor Mario Chavez, obviously a regular on this show, coming back to talk to us about local national politics. Friday, by the way, we are broadcasting live from Gruway for Balloon Fiesta, since they're our official sparkling wine of Balloon Fiesta. Gina Goodson from Albuquerque the Magazine will be joining me there as well, since we're in her October issue for CTEC. 96.3 News Radio, KKOB. Hold up.
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22: From ABC News, I'm Dave Packer. Passengers and crew are being hailed as heroes fighting off a mid-air cockpit attack on a flight from Dubai to Tel Aviv. The captain allegedly stabbed by the first officer about 2 hours into the flight. The first officer accused of putting the plane into a nosedive, plummeting 34,000 to 16,000 feet in 3 minutes. This passenger...
23: Suddenly the aircraft was dropping very sharply, like massive turbulence, and we didn't understand why because we didn't get any alerts.
22: Passengers and crew bursting into the cockpit, taking down the attacking pilot. A plumber by trade taking the yoke, leveling the jet. That plane has now landed in Saudi Arabia. ABC's Ian Panel on what is now alleged to be an attempt at a terrorist attack.
25: I think there are going to be questions about how one of the pilots or one of the crew members was able to bring a pocket knife on board. What was their motivation? Were they operating independently? In other words, was it a lone wolf operation? Prime Minister Netanyahu has already said that the nation will be on high alert for any other potential attacks.
22: New York Governor Kathy Hochul says that Cornell University agreed to initiate an independent investigation into how the Ivy League school handled what an unidentified female former student now alleges was fraternity house gang rape. She was to be the first woman executed by Tennessee in over 200 years, but a federal judge today granting a stay of Krista Pike's execution. A flash flood across Arizona, a warning in New Mexico and Texas up through parts of northern Illinois. ABC News meteorologist Samara Theodore.
27: Level 3 out of 4. That includes parts of Colorado. This is for today. Dallas, San Angelo, up to Oklahoma City, over to Omaha, as far north as Des Moines. Even seeing this rain make it all the way to Chicago.
22: CENTCOM says the U.S. military completed its orderly withdrawal of troops from Iraq today, after a 12-year presence prompted by the war against ISIS. 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
19: From 96.3 News Radio KKOB, I'm Mike Gabe. Acting Governor Jaime Morales has signed a series of emergency orders in responses to flooding across New Mexico. Those orders make up $3.75 million available for flood response and recovery efforts. through the state's Department of Homeland Security and Emergency Management. Officials say that funding can be used for emergency services, temporary shelter, transportation, food, as well as other recovery needs. The orders also authorize deployment of the New Mexico National Guard to support local communities dealing with ongoing flood impacts. And it's not free anymore. A provision in New Mexico's universal child care program may soon require some families to pay co-payments for child care services due to rising inflation.
1: The universal child care bill includes a provision that allows for co-payments if certain conditions are met. Those conditions include the number of children receiving care exceeding the state's projected capacity, a projected decrease in general fund revenue, or West Texas crude oil prices dropping below $50 per barrel. Households earning between 600% and 900% of the federal poverty level will pay 3% of their income, while those earning more than 900% will pay 7%. Senator George Munoz, who sponsored the bill, said the provision was designed to protect lower and middle class families during economic hardships. Michael Carlisle, News Radio KKOB.
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8: 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The calendar flips to October tomorrow, but in Major League Baseball, it's already October as the playoffs are underway. National League yesterday, the Braves beat the Phillies 5-3. Austin Riley hit the big home run for Atlanta. Padres beat the Cubs 8-0. All these series are best 2 out of 3, so the teams who win yesterday can wrap up the series with wins today. American League, White Sox beat the Astros in Houston 6-3, and the Yankees 9-0 over the Red Sox. The Notre Dame 3 College Golf Challenge is underway out at Twin Warriors. New Mexico State men beat New Mexico 3.5 to 1.5 in match play yesterday. New Mexico State and North Carolina are tied for first place on the men's side. Oklahoma and North Carolina State are tied for first on the women's side. The Oklahoma Sooners beat New Mexico 4-1 in match play yesterday. And Caitlin Clark scored 27 points, 15 assists, as her Fever beat the Aces to stay alive in the WNBA playoffs yesterday. Want more? We're talking sports on 95.9 FM and AM 610 The Sports Animal. I'm Jeff Symbieta.
19: And we're talking news. 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
10: As we take a look at traffic right now, you're going to see more slowdowns, I-25 in both directions as you approach the construction zone. Westbound I-40 between Carlisle and Coors. You've got slow-moving traffic through there. You've got that congestion westbound Alameda near 2nd Street. Headed west on Paseo between I-25 and the river. Traffic's moving slow. You've also got that accident on Wyoming and Central. You're going to see a lot of backups in that area. If you can, seek out an alternate route. I'm Michael Carlisle with KKOB Traffic every 10 minutes on the 7s.
11: 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Call the Traffic Tracker hotline at 505-767-9167. I'm Michael Carlisle from the 96.3 News Radio KKOB Traffic Center.
12: Going to be a chilly night with a low of 45 degrees in Santa Fe, 50 degrees in Albuquerque. Then here comes the sun Thursday afternoon. Finally, some sunshine and drier weather after a soggy start to our work week. 66 the high Thursday afternoon in Santa Fe with a low of 44 degrees. 71 the high in Albuquerque with a low of 50 degrees Thursday night.
13: Currently in Albuquerque, it's 69 degrees on 96.3 News Radio, KKOB.
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0: Hey, I hope you're doing all right this afternoon. It is Wednesday. I have to keep reminding myself of that. TJ Trout, Trujillo, Carlisle, Gabe. And, yeah, so, again, remind you one more time, on Friday I'll be broadcasting live from Gruet, because Gruet is the official sparkling wine of the Balloon Fiesta this year, so we'll be talking to some Balloon Fiesta people. We're talking to Gina Goodson from Albuquerque the Magazine. She'll be there in 4 o'clock hour. 5 o'clock hour, talking to Carrie Gourlay, one of the vintner for Gruet, and, yeah, so there you go. On line with us right now is cardiologist, medical director at New Heart, that would be Dr. Barry Ramos. So how's your life going?
24: Well, it's great, and I'm glad you're doing something for Gruet. Do you like their champagne?
0: Yeah, I think it holds up pretty much to just about anybody's.
24: You know, we've been in New York, and they serve the champagne there. It's a hell of a lot less expensive. I don't think they can call it champagne.
0: No.
24: Sparkling wine.
0: It's got to be New Mexico. It's got to be.

0: is that he's making it very difficult for mothers to get their babies vaccinated. Right now, there are two vaccines, the MMR vaccine. They give them about 8 months and 3 years. It's one shot, and it's done.
1: Yeah.
0: So what he and Dr. Trump want to do is they want to spread it out into six different doses.
1: Yeah.
0: And that means if you're a mother and you've got a job, you have to keep coming and bringing your kids back. And you know what will happen is kids won't get vaccinated.
1: Right.
0: So they snuck it into the federal registry and they had a comment time, which was very short. Usually it's about 90 days. They did it at 30 days. So I immediately put something, I'm sure, I don't know how much good it'll do, but I think people need to know what this man is doing. I mean, he really may be the biggest threat to health that we've seen since the plague.
1: What do you think of, I mean, when there's and there will be a political change eventually in this country, how much of this stuff, Barry, can be reversed?
0: I think some of it can. I think the attitudes about vaccines are virtually impossible to reverse, because what's happened is that you have this segment of group that no matter what Trump says, they believe it. And when the President of the United States says, well, maybe you shouldn't be getting vaccines, there are about 30% of people that if he said you ought to drive your car off a cliff would do the same thing. They just totally believe him. And Kennedy, what Kennedy has done, and this is only the beginning, what he's done is he's cut the funding. For example, the messenger RNA vaccine, which is, you know, came out in rapid time during the COVID epidemic. I mean, we're talking about months.
1: Yeah.
0: Had $1 billion, $500 million in funding, which he cut. And also that whole technology is being used for cancer now.
1: Right.
0: I think what he's done is it will take 100 years to fix what he's done, because he's also closed all the labs. So the young investigators, I'm still on the faculty at Duke and at the University of New Mexico, and, you know, these young investigators can't get funds to run their labs, and that means that the students who work in their labs, the whole, so that the research is just dying on the vine. It's really, really terrible.
1: Right.
0: I'm part of a national group. There is a fellow who is the head of the FDA. And what we're doing is, and he's really doing it, they're setting up these nests within medical centers and other areas, basically to monitor the false information that's being spread.
1: Okay.
0: And there are social media, TJ, there are, and you probably know about this, that monitor what's being said on social media about health, particularly in this case about health. So
1: yeah,
0: you know, the people in New Mexico are saying tortillas are bad, or whole milk is great,
1: right?
0: You know, that kind of stuff. You can get it in your community. So I'm part of this group. The guy who's the head of it is a fellow named Rob Califf, who is the head of the FDA under Obama and Biden. So we're trying to counteract it, but it's really hard. You know how hard it is to change people's minds.
1: Yeah. I'd like to talk. What's this guy's name again that heads the thing?
0: Robert Califf.
1: I would like to talk to him. I mean, if you're not doing anything one day and you unset it up for me, let me know. No, I would, because I think it's too important.
0: You're absolutely right. No, we're setting up at the University of New Mexico. I have a medical student I've been working with, and he's going to set up a group here, and so we'll monitor what's going on in the community. One of my friends is a fellow who started a group called the Good Deeds Project, and what they do is they provide really good medical information for communities. But I think we have to figure out how to get into social media and listen to, you know, TikTok and all those things in order to get to the crowds. But, you know, older people are very confused about it.
1: Well, of course. I mean, just some of the propaganda that's put out by some of the other media outlets. I mean, you know, that's scary. Actually, what it's doing, it's scaring old people, you know.
0: That's exactly right.
1: You know.
0: You're absolutely right. They're afraid to go out. I think it's terrible. And you and I were going to talk. I don't know if there'll be time to talk about. Actually, there's so many things to talk about, but about shingles.
1: Yeah, right.
0: And the Shingle X vaccine.

0: it is 98% effective. And for people who don't know what shingles is, it affects one in three people. It's very common, and it's an inflammation of your nerves, and it's a reactivation of the chickenpox virus. So if you've had a vaccine or you had chickenpox, it reactivates, and what it does is it goes along the nerve. So along the lining of your ribs, it will go around from the front to the back. It makes a line around. And it's incredibly painful and sometimes can last for months. I don't know if you've ever had it, but they say, unfortunately, I haven't either. But you can get vaccinated against it. But again, there are a whole group of people. I talk to patients who refuse to get vaccinated. They refuse the COVID vaccine because they've heard, you know, from people like Robert Kennedy Jr. that it's dangerous. But the shingles vaccine, I'll tell you, it really works.
1: Well, I've gotten I think you got to get two shots for shingles, I think. I got it. So I feel confident in the fact that I will not get shingles. I'm knocking on wood right now. So since after I got the vaccine. All right, Dr. Barry Ramo with us. Barry, I do want to continue somewhat on this subject. I want you to tell me again about what's going on with the COVID vaccine and the flu vaccine. Again, it's important when we should get it. And I do want to talk a bit about long COVID, because I'll tell you what, man, I've been talking to more and more people, and a lot of these people are getting diagnosed by their PCs as having long COVID. And I think it's important. I think it's important that we should talk about some of the symptoms. So
0: we have a clinic, and we have more than 400 people with long COVID.
1: All right, hold that.
0: We'll talk about it.
1: Yeah, hold that thought. We got to take a break, but yeah, let's do that. All right, Dr. Barry Ramo with us. We got Carlisle with traffic. Hold on.
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3: All right, as we take a look at traffic right now, you've got those slowdowns you're dealing with both directions of I-25 near the construction zone. Southbound on I-25, you start to see the slowdowns just past Paseo. Northbound I-25 right around Gibson's where the traffic starts moving slow. Headed west on I-40 between San Mateo and Coors, you got slow moving traffic there. You've got that congestion continuing on Alameda westbound near 2nd Street. Headed west on Paseo between I-25 and the river, traffic continues to move slow there. Also seeing congestion westbound on Montaño as you approach Coors. You've also got that accident southbound Wyoming at Central. You got a lot of delays in that area. If you can, seek out an alternate route. I'm Michael Carlisle with KKOB Traffic, every 10 minutes on the 7s.
4: See an accident? Call the Traffic Tracker hotline at 505-767-9167. I'm Michael Carlisle from the 96.3 News Radio KKOB Traffic Center.
5: It's going to be a chilly start Thursday, 45 the low in Santa Fe, 50 degrees in Albuquerque. Then here comes the sun. Thursday afternoon, 66 the high in Santa Fe with a high of 71 degrees in Albuquerque.
6: Currently in Albuquerque, it's 69 degrees on 90.
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1: 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All right, Dr. Barry Ramo with us. So, COVID. So tell me about the new vaccine. And it is all new, right?
0: Right, it is, and it's out.
1: Okay.
0: So we're and I think anybody who goes and gets the vaccine, you ought to check. But I think basically, if you're getting it at a pharmacy or at a place like Costco, it's out. And we had it. Both Roberta and I had it. And I didn't have any reaction. She had a little bit of some chills, and there was, you know, hurt your arm for a little while, but it really wasn't bad. But it is up to date. And I think that if you're planning to travel, let's say we're going to New York in October, so I wanted to go ahead and get it now.
1: Sure.
0: But I think it's very reasonable, although the cases are increasing, they're still low.
1: Yeah.
0: To wait until October to go ahead and get it. And then, the cases are bubbling up, but there's certainly not a problem now. And the flu vaccine should be better because they've gotten better technology now. The mRNA vaccine for some people you can get. And I think that it's definitely worth doing, despite what, you know, Kennedy has done, has poisoned everybody's mind about it, but they are safe and they're effective. And okay. I would definitely get it.
1: I asked you this before. So you say October is a good time for both of those. Can we get the flu shot and the COVID shot the same day? Will it affect us if we do that?
0: Absolutely right. You can. I did. That's what we did.
1: Okay. And you were fine.
0: One on each arm.
1: Yeah. Okay.
0: I think it's just a matter of. And there are a lot of the pharmacies. I don't know, where do you go to get yours?
1: I do it myself. No, I'm kidding. I'll go to the grocery store. I get it at the grocery store. So
0: That's a good. Actually, we at Smith's, I think, does it.
1: Yeah, yeah.
0: They do a nice job.
1: Yeah. Well, let me ask you about this too. Let me ask you about this too, Barry, because I was reading that there's a those of us who are a little older. They have a high test flu shot for older folks. How's that different?
0: That's exactly right. That's a good thing to put on the air for sure. And they mostly they'll recognize. Although you don't look old enough, but you have to tell them you're old enough to get it. If you're over 65, they do it. And I definitely would get the high test. Flu vaccine. The flu is so crappy. Everybody ought to get it. It's just.
1: Well, I hate the flu.
0: I mean, it may, yeah, I do too. And it's, you know, the muscle aches and the fever, and then you're left weakened afterwards.
1: Yeah.
0: But, you know, you want to talk about long COVID.
1: Yeah, I do.
0: Because that you know, now people are starting to recognize what it is. So let me give you an example.
1: Okay, we got a minute, by the way.
0: What's that?
1: We got a minute, by the way, yeah. So we
0: a minute. I'll do it fast.
1: Okay.
0: I'll do it fast. At New Heart, we have over 400 patients that I've seen with long COVID. And I work with the university. There's a doctor there named Dr. Prada who has a comprehensive clinic. Because long COVID is everything. It's chronic fatigue. It's brain fog. It's generalized muscle aches. It's GI distress. We see patients with what's called POTS, postural orthostatic tachycardia syndrome. These are people who, when they stand up, their blood pressure goes to zero and they black out, and their heart rate goes to 150 and they get lightheaded. So that's a big. We have a big clinic of that we see for patients, but it is a serious problem. We have a very effective program. I think it isn't a cure for everybody, but it certainly. We see a lot of the university patients, and basically what we've discovered is that if you exercise in the supine position rather than standing, and over a period of time, that seems to really help people. And some people are totally cured by the end of 3 months.
1: Wow.
0: I mean, it really does work for some people. So that's why we're seeing a lot of patients, and a lot of them are young, you know, 20, 30. I saw a woman today who's 21.
1: Yeah,
0: it has all of the problems with it.
1: Yeah, so it's interesting
0: it's
1: too.
0: Checking out.
1: Which you brought that up because I was going to say I know a lot of young people or stories of young people, not old people, young people. They get long COVID.
0: That's exactly right.
1: Yeah, it's weird. So, all right.
0: Yeah,
1: Barry,
0: it's disabling.
1: Yes, indeed. All right, we got to do news and traffic. I want to come back. I got a listener question for you. And I might also, if we have time, talk about falling.
0: Right. Oh, okay, you got it.
1: All right.
0: I'm hot on falling.
1: All right, indeed. All right, we got news.
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3: Traffic right now, we're seeing quite a bit of congestion westbound on Paseo. At I-25, and that'll last until the river. You're also going to see backups trying to exit off of northbound I-25 onto Paseo, so be aware of that. Traffic also moving slow right now, westbound I-40 between San Mateo and Coors. Both directions of I-25 near the construction zone, you've got slow-moving traffic. Congestion westbound Alameda near 2nd Street. Traffic also moving slow right now, headed west on Montaño between Rio Grande and Coors. I'm Michael Carlisle with KKOB Traffic every 10 minutes on the 7s. 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Call the Traffic Tracker hotline at 505-767-9167. 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
6: Currently in Albuquerque, it's 69 degrees on 96.
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1: From 96.3 News Radio KKOB, I'm Mike Gaba. Roswell man headed to federal prison after pleading guilty to illegally possessing a firearm and ammunition.
27: Prosecutors say Daniel Garcia, 39, fled from detectives during a crime suppression operation in May of last year. During the pursuit, investigators say a gunshot came from Garcia's location and a detective returned fire, striking him. Garcia later told investigators the handgun discharged while he was running and acknowledged he was barred from possessing firearms because of a prior felony conviction for methamphetamine trafficking. He was sentenced to 121 months in prison, followed by 3 years of supervised release. Natasha Leiba, News Radio, KKOB.
1: On Tuesday, Breaking Bad actor Luis Moncada addressed a crowd in the penitentiary of New Mexico's gymnasium. Moncada, also known for his appearances in Better Call Saul and Dexter, relayed his life story and fielded questions from the group,
28: including one about the quality of the beans served as breakfast, lunch, and dinner at a Honduran prison when he was incarcerated, to which he replied, "Best beans I ever had." He went to prison for the first time at age 17, serving 2 years before he was released, then almost immediately ended up in prison again. Later, after he served a third sentence and was released for the last time, Moncada began working as a security guard for an actor on a movie set. While introducing Moncada, Warden Chelsea White said, "He's not only there as an actor, but as someone who has walked in your shoes." Michael Carlisle, News Radio, KKOB.
1: Federal, local, and aviation officials reminding the public that a strict no-drone zone will be in effect during the 2026 Albuquerque International Balloon Fiesta. The FAA has established a temporary flight restriction from October 3rd through October 11th, covering a four-mile radius around Balloon Fiesta Park up to 8,000 feet. Officials say unauthorized drone flights inside the restricted area are prohibited and could result in significant penalties. That restriction is intended to protect the hundreds of balloons, pilots, crews, and spectators attending the event. UNM's 24th president was introduced to media today, and KKOB's Francina Walker was there and filed this report.
29: Dr. Steve Goldstein, a nationally recognized physician, scientist, educator, and higher education leader, comes to UNM from the University of California's Irvine campus. Dr. Goldstein stated that UNM has unique strengths and unique challenges, adding,
30: "University of New Mexico priorities are New Mexico priorities. UNM successes are New Mexico successes, and the university is here to serve the state."
29: He went on to outline priorities for the university that include student safety, affordability, economic development, career pathways for students, cybersecurity, creation of a children's hospital, and creating a health grid. The health grid, coming out of an idea from the National Institute of Health, when implemented, would safely share a patient's health information to better serve patients where they are or across the country. Dr. Goldstein went on to say that a capital campaign program with a goal of raising $1.2 billion is halfway to that mark at over $600 million so far. Francina Walker, News Radio, KKOB.
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1: All right, we're back. Appreciate you being here. TJ Trout, Trujillo, Carlisle, Gaba. We got Dr. Barry Ramel, cardiologist, medical director at New Heart. So, Barry, got a question. This one is something Mrs. Trout saw. She read an article about a doctor promoting self-help emergency medical kits. Now, on the surface, you think, oh, this sounds pretty good. It's probably something we all might need. But the thing is, the kit includes like certain antibiotics. And so she said, well, should we have things like that? What do you think of that?
0: I don't think people should self-prescribe antibiotics. I mean, you can get virtual visits with your doctors, et cetera. Very often, most of the things that people have are not responsive to antibiotics. They're viral illnesses.
1: Yeah.
0: I think if there's a defibrillator in it, you know, stuff like that, that would be good. But, how to do CPR on yourself, things like that, I think that would be valuable. But I don't think the antibiotics, I wouldn't go. Hey, I have to say something. I'm really excited about Dr. Goldstein. He is really a distinguished academic. This is a great thing for our university.
1: Oh, yeah.
0: As you know, Roberta was the chairman of Board of Regents there, so we have great interest in Mike Richards, who's now the head of health sciences. I mean, that's really a great team, and I love the ideas raising $1 billion. That's the kind of thinking we need at the university.
1: Yeah.
0: Because it's a wonderful university, and to have a guy who really has the academic credentials to bring in quality faculty and to make the place go. It's a wonderful thing for New Mexico, and I'm glad that the Board of Regents and their wisdom, and you don't hear me say that all the time.
1: Right, for sure.
0: Has done that. It is a tribute to their conscientious effort in getting the best kind of person, but I think he will be a tremendous benefit to the school.
1: Dr. Goldstein is the dean of the entire university, right?
0: He's the president.
1: The president of the university. I misspoke.
0: Absolutely, yeah. He's the president. And Mike Richards is the president of health sciences. They're both doctors. He's an immunologist. And actually, what he told me is he's bringing his lab here. So he's not only is he an academic, but he's bringing research to New Mexico. That's the kind of person you want to do that because, you know, we need... You know, we have such brilliant people in this state, and a lot of the technology transfer into the private sector comes from universities, and the better kind of research that we have here, we're far better off and far more likely to get companies to come here and stay here. I'm very excited about
1: it. We're almost out of time, but let me ask you about University Hospital, UNM Hospital. How good of a teaching hospital are they?
0: Well, I teach there. I think. The reason I came to New Mexico, as you remember, I was on the faculty at Duke, and we decided to come to New Mexico. And the reason I came here is because I wanted to be affiliated with the university. I think it's a wonderful university. I teach the first years now,
1: mm-hmm.
0: but I think it's a terrific place. Yeah, I think it's a first class place. The doctors that come out of there well trained. I'm very proud of it.
1: All right, one more question from a listener, and this has to do with this has to do with television. do you watch The Pitt?
0: Yeah, I've watched it, and I think it's very realistic. But you know, I've spent my whole life with that.
1: Yeah,
0: I don't need. I think it was like a medical student's love it. The greatest demand for postdoctoral training is in emergency medicine. They love that stuff. You know, it looks so exciting. Those guys burn out, though. That's a very hard job. There's PTSD associated. You can't see that kind of trauma over and over again and not have a serious psychological effect. I think it's a it's a, you know, in your fifth, by the time you're in your 50s, it's enough time to switch.
1: Well, well, it would have to take a special type of person, too. I mean, it's almost like an adrenaline junkie to like doing that job.
0: Well, it certainly, you know, I have for years, I taught the emergency room residents for probably 30 years on how to read heart rhythm disturbances, which is what was my specialty.
1: Yeah.
0: And, you know, I think they're among the most interesting people.
1: Yeah.
0: They're outdoorsmen and women. And I don't think they're, well, maybe there is a junkie part of it.
1: Right.
0: But I think it's, and it's not all like that. I can tell
1: you, sure.
0: A lot of it's really boring.
1: I'm sure. All right.
0: But a lot of it also sad.
1: All right. Yeah, it's got to be. I mean, you see death all the time. Barry, we've got to end it here. We'll take a break next week, and we'll pick this up in a couple of weeks. So
0: that's great. See you later.
1: All right. Have a good night, Barry. Appreciate it. Dr. Barry Ramo, cardiologist, obviously, and medical director at Newhart. All right. Carlisle with traffic, 96.3 News Radio, KQB Oldham.
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3: Well, traffic right now, things continue to move slow. I-25 in both directions near the construction zone. Also, westbound on I-40. Right around San Mateo, you start to see slow-moving traffic. That's going to last until Coors. Westbound Paseo between I-25 and the river, traffic continues to move slow. You've also got that congestion continuing on westbound Alameda between 2nd Street and Coors. Headed west on Montaño near Coors, you're going to see some backups in that area. I'm Michael Carlisle with KKOB Traffic every 10 minutes on the 7s.
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6: Currently in Albuquerque, it's 69 degrees on 96.3 News Radio KKOB.
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1: Jake, glad you're with us. So, watching the weather, looks like the weather is moving out, so that's good. We talked earlier about the fact that we're looking at Balloon Fiesta, hoping the field is not too soggy for the beginning of Balloon Fiesta this week. That's the one thing they're worried about now. The weather's going to be gorgeous. So it's whether or not the field is going to be able to support trucks and people and all that kind of stuff. So hopefully that will. Also, we were watching that the situation in southern New Mexico with that dam they were afraid might fail. And I understand that everything, it did not fail. And that's good news, because if it would have failed, number one, we would have heard about it. But it's like I say, since the weather seems to be moving, it seems to be okay. So there you go. What else is going on? Speaking of which, I mean, you look at what we've been experiencing now. You think of some of the flooding that we have gotten recently, and you think of some of the flooding we've gotten over the past couple of years. Not necessarily in New Mexico, but the burn scars after all the big fires, and we know what that was. You know, just ask people in Ruidoso and around Calf's Canyon, Hermit's Peak, too, about what they've had to put up with. And not only that, but what they've had to put up with the federal government in trying to get compensation for their flooding. It got very difficult, especially up in northern New Mexico. Some of those small villages and stuff, they just didn't have the paperwork, and they needed to present to FEMA, and so there was obviously some difficulty there, which leads me to this story, which is kind of depressing. Of course, well, we'll end on a depressing note. Why not? Flood insurance. Amid the risk of flooding across many areas of the U.S., obviously New Mexico right now, and if you watch what just, you know, that nor'easter that just barreled up the East Coast, just 2% of properties nationwide are covered by FEMA, covered by the 4.5 million federal flood insurance policies. So not that many people have flood insurance. However, there's an extreme amount of people who aren't covered that are at severe or extreme risk of flooding. So that kind of sucks. And apparently it's getting worse, too. It says the count of policies is down roughly a half million in the past 5 years. Price increases in getting flood insurance is a big factor. It says the problem is especially bad and actually somewhere in the Midwest where hundreds of thousands of buildings are at extreme risk of flooding. And it says also coastal areas, including parts of all over the country, coastal areas, they're including southern Louisiana, stand out too. Areas at high risk of flooding and where few people are insured. And that tends to be, again, an economic thing. It tends to be poorer people, as experts have said. And as are areas where FEMA's flood maps don't properly convey the severity or the risk or mandate that enough people buy flood insurance. And then you talk about, you know, the economic conditions we have here in the state of New Mexico and what we've experienced over the past 2 years. That's where a lot of the problems are after those fires. And I'm sure FEMA needs to reevaluate what they need to do to make flood insurance more accessible to people that maybe really can't afford to buy flood insurance. And who would have think in a high desert state? Oh yeah, you need flood insurance. Well, the past couple of years and climate change has proven to all of us that yeah, there are areas in this state that yeah, you kind of do need flood insurance. So.
6: Yeah, it seems like flood insurance might be something you might want to get anywhere you live in this country.
1: Yeah.
6: As the way, like you said, the way the weather cycles are, and you just never know what's going to happen.
1: Yeah. I mean, FEMA does have maps, and they do tell people, you're in a flood zone, you need to get insurance. They can't force you to do it, but they say you need to get insurance. And I think they need to rethink those maps, considering the change in our climate these days. All right, well, there you go. All right, we got Carlisle with traffic, 96.3 News Radio, KQB. Hold on.
3: And traffic right now, things continue to move slow. I-25 near the construction zone. Those slowdowns are affecting both directions. Westbound I-40 between Carlisle and Coors, you got slowdowns there as well. You've got that congestion on westbound Alameda approaching Rio Grande. Traffic also still moving slow. And at west on Paseo between I-25 and the river. I'm Michael Carlisle with KKOB Traffic, every 10 minutes on the 7s.
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1: Yeah, the same chip guy. I was thinking about this. I was up in Southern Colorado around Bayfield and Durango, looking at how many houses are built like right on the river, not like back from the river, but right literally right on the river. And you think about that. You think about spring flooding, and you guys are just playing with fire, man, or playing with water. Anyway, hey, Carlisle.
3: Yeah, no,
1: I'm just curious because after Ramo was on, yeah. And you traipsed into my studio, and you said, "Hey, TJ, I can't believe you actually asked him if he watches the pit."
3: Well, I just look. If I were having a medical episode,
1: yeah.
3: He's in the top 1%, I would want people there.
1: Sure.
3: Make no doubts about it. I don't believe for a second he knows how to open his HBO Max app.
1: Hey, Barry, you listening to this?
3: I'm just saying, okay?
1: you might have a point.
3: And, he lives it, and he doesn't want to go home and watch it either.
1: Well, I can kind of understand that. It's the same. What's the other show? The Bear. Same thing about the restaurant biz. You know, it's so hyper intense that a lot of people in a restaurant biz, they either love it, because oh man, it's just like that. I'm living that show, Or it's that, look, I put up with that crap at work every single day. I can't come home and then sit down in front of the TV and watch it.
3: That's why I don't watch bank robbery movies.
1: Oh. Oh, seriously. Yeah. Well, that's good. Yeah. Yeah. Well,
3: perhaps I've said too much.
1: Yeah. Well, but then you hearken back, way back in the day, us, we're familiar with WKRP. We watched that show,
3: Yeah.
1: Maybe, I don't know. Did you go see the movie FM?
3: I think I was a little young to go see it, but I've seen it.
1: Well, saw it. Yeah. I didn't mean go see it. Saw it.
3: Okay. Yeah, I've seen it.
1: And then there was another radio movie. This play Misty for Me. Now that's an old one.
6: Yeah,
1: where Clint Eastwood is the DJ.
3: Trujillo didn't bring it up, so I guess I will. There's always Airheads.
6: Oh yeah, that's a good one.
3: Because the whole point of that, right? That they held the radio station hostage until they played their song.
1: Yeah.
6: What was that was now about news radio?
3: News radio. Yeah.
1: Oh yeah, for sure. Well, but what was the one I'm sick and tired of and I can't take it anymore.
6: Network.
1: Yeah, network. Yeah, well, that's TV. But, yeah, sure. Anyway.
6: Well, that was a movie, though.
1: Yeah, it was a movie. That was a good movie.
6: Yeah, absolutely. But it was about a TV network.
1: It was, indeed. All right. We done? Yeah, we're done. All right, this is 90.
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4: 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And the United Way of Central New Mexico is stepping up to connect you with the resources to help. 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
3: Well, traffic right now, you've got slowdowns westbound on I-40 approaching the interchange. They're going to last until Coors. Things still moving a bit slow, both directions of I-25 near the construction zone. Be careful going through there. You've got that congestion westbound Alameda approaching Rio Grande, headed west on Paseo between I-25 and the river. Traffic still moving slow. Also still seeing some congestion headed west on Montaño near Coors. I'm Michael Carlisle with KKOB Traffic, every 10 minutes on the 7s.
30: 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I'm Michael Carlisle from the 96.3 News Radio KKOB Traffic Center.
6: 69 degrees in Albuquerque.
1: I got a question for you.
6: Yeah.
1: So, Dodgers fan.
6: Uh-huh.
1: As I am, I follow the Guardians, you know, my hometown. So, are you going to watch the playoffs, or are you just going to pay attention to the playoffs?
6: I usually watch as much of them as I can.
1: Yeah.
6: Obviously, this first series will be short, so the shorter ones I'll watch. But, I usually try to get them all in.
1: Yeah. All right. I'll be watching the Guardians, so...
6: Yeah.
1: Just curious, you know.
6: Mm-hmm.
1: So, all right.
6: I'm ready for three-peat.
1: Yeah.
6: Good luck. And then the Super Bowl appearance by my team and win.
1: Wouldn't that just be a charmed life that you would live?
6: It's already happened a couple of times.
1: All right. Never happened to me, man, ever.
6: And it never will.
1: You're right. It probably never will. You never know. Hey, I want to thank Dr. Barry Ramo for being on with us this afternoon. Also, I want to thank Alicia Romero from the Albuquerque Museum for stopping by. Tomorrow, by the way, National Wildlife Federation. We're going to be talking to those guys again. And tomorrow, we have former Albuquerque Mayor Mario Chavez coming in just to talk the local politics of the day, see what his take is on the governor's race, and see what his take is on the midterms as well. Friday, I'm broadcasting live from Gruay. For Balloon Fiesta. 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
7: From ABC News, I'm Dave Packer. An alleged terror plot on a flight bound for Israel thwarted. The captain was allegedly stabbed by the co-pilot, who then tried to crash the plane. As that plane plunged, several passengers and crew members burst into the cockpit, taking down the attacker, and managed to land the plane safely. Guy Bauman is a father of an American passenger on board the plane.
8: It's a horrific incident combined with a miracle, and it's, you know, it's both of those things. It's not just a miracle, and it's not just a horror story. It's both of those things together.
7: The suspect is being questioned in Saudi Arabia. Israeli Prime Minister Benjamin Netanyahu said the intention was to crash the plane, killing everyone on board. Today, Cornell University agreed to initiate an independent investigation after an unidentified female former student now alleges she was gang raped at a fraternity house. New York Governor Kathy Hochul.
9: Investigation of what exactly transpired in terms of the civil actions and what the role Cornell University played, what they did, what they didn't do.
7: The Supreme Court ruling.